0: to watch.
1: But that's why you have grandkids now, right?
0: Yeah. House. Hey, you, the 18-month-old, get out there.
1: Yeah, they have children size.
0: He'll be out there for 24 hours. Uh-huh. You only got one pile, that's it? Yeah, well, you know, if you're so inclined, you know.
1: Yeah, I'd be glad to come. Yeah, just tell me
0: when. We'd love to have you. And coming up in November, we were talking, too, about this. We always do it All Souls Remembrance here. At Catholic TV during the month of November. So those mailings have been sent out. And if you'd like to respond by that and send us your names, we'll have a basket up at the chapel and be able to pray for your intentions throughout the month of November. The pamphlet's right here. Wow, it just magically appeared. So this is right here, the pamphlet. Just fill it out and put all your intentions right here, and we will place those in the basket up at the chapel as well. So
1: great.
0: And it is text message time.
1: Oh, perfect.
0: Ready
1: for
0: this?
1: Who do we have a text from today?
0: Yeah. So one viewer wrote in, please pray for a successful knee replacement surgery for David, and we will pray for David for that. And I don't want to say anything, but my knee has been acting up, so I feel for David. So hopefully that's a complete success.
1: Maybe if you lay off the leaf raking, then it'll...
0: Thank you, Colette. Maybe I will.
1: I'll come over and rake your leaves. Another viewer texted, please pray for the repose of the soul of my father, Robert, who would have been 89 today. Pray for Robert. Yeah. And make sure to put him in the intentions. So
0: yeah.
1: I'll be praying for him.
0: And finally, please pray for my son to find their vocation in life. And I think that's a good prayer for all parents out there, wanting to have their children find the best vocation for them. And so we will do that. And as a reminder, you can text us your prayer intentions, comments, or questions at 844-697-5221. 844-697-5221. We may read your message on the air, and we invite you to pray for all the intentions that we receive. And of course, we always say, we love getting the prayer intentions too, but if you want to make a comment or something, if you're a big, leaf raker or something like that, you want to just comment on that, that's fine too.
1: I'd like to hear it all.
0: Yeah. Well, churches and cathedrals have long inspired people through architecture, arts, and sacred beauty.
1: And our guest today is helping new audiences in the modern age encounter those treasures through an innovative experience that combines modern technology with America's most beautiful cathedrals. Clayton Ferguson will join us now to discuss luminescence. Clayton, welcome to This Is the Day.
0: Oh, yeah.
1: So glad to have you. For viewers who may not be familiar with what luminescence, can you tell us a little bit about it and what inspired you to bring it to Philadelphia?
2: Absolutely, thank you. Luminescence. So we work with the biggest and the most beautiful cathedrals around the world. But what we're celebrating, the architecture and the art and the beauty of these incredible spaces, together with 360-degree projection mapping. So lights, just a beautiful show, together with orchestra and choir and organ. So all in one space is just a beautiful immersive experience that really kind of even goes beyond immersive to transportive, being able to really see the churches in the way that really haven't often been seen, really into the, being able to look into the heavens and see the beauty and the wonder of these stunning, stunning places.
0: And you brought luminescence to audiences around the world. Maybe talk about this particular presentation in Philadelphia. I've actually had a chance to visit that cathedral too. It's a beautiful one. So talk about this unique experience in Philadelphia.
2: Well, we opened in Philadelphia a couple of months ago, right around the time of America 250. We thought it'd be a beautiful celebration. We started in France, and considering how France was such a big part of America's history, even the founding of our country, we looked at it as a bit of a love letter to Philadelphia, and now in New York and even Sacramento. But we looked at it as a way to celebrate the incredible history of America, but the church too, to be able to tell the church's story and how it works and fits within the churches and within the community of Philadelphia as a whole, telling the story of how the

0: church was even built and why the church was built, and even like how it stands within the church and within the community as a central point. So we're really excited about that.
1: Yeah, so drawing out that story a little bit, what do you hope when someone from Philadelphia or elsewhere travels, what do you hope that they experience when they walk in and encounter the church?
0: You know, we live in an age where we're always so distracted by a million different distractions. I mean, we're always looking down at our screens. I think we're all guilty at that to a degree. But I think what we really hope is that putting people intentionally in a position to slow down a little bit and experience some beauty and wonder, to be able to, instead of looking down, almost look up into the heavens, and be able to see art and beauty for the way what it was intended to be. We believe that it points absolutely to the divine along the way.
2: And as a storyteller, talk about that. Talk about the story that you want to create in these events as well to provide to the people that are coming.
0: Yeah. You know, we've been able to work with churches that have, you know, in Europe, there's 800 plus years of history in some of the cathedrals and basilicas. Here in the U.S., you know, we're talking about 150 to 200 years sometimes at most. So our history is a little bit different, you know, but there's so much that has been compressed into that time. So what we're trying to do is highlight, A, the art and the artisans of the day. Because at the time when the Cathedral Basilica, Saints Peter and Paul, and even St. Patrick's in New York, those were the best artists of the day. And they were just at the top of their game. And the church really brought those together to celebrate what those churches, what they meant to our beliefs, our core beliefs. With Luminescence, we're taking a little bit of a modern take. So we want to honor the past. We want to honor those artisans, but we're taking a modern day approach to be able to, our modern artists, kind of taking the old and the new and kind of putting them a little bit together like Reese's Pieces.
1: Oh, it's a delightful combo, so I'm sure it's going to be a delightful experience. And we understand that you're currently participating in OCIA, so on your journey to become Catholic. Thank God. And how has that journey influenced your appreciation doing Luminescence for the Catholic faith, or vice versa, how your growth in the Catholic faith has kind of influenced Luminescence?
0: You know, guys, I've been a Protestant since I was 3 years old, and I don't want to say anything even negative about our friends in faith, but I found something that was just really beautiful about that. There's a humility, you know, that I hadn't really seen before, and an approach to beauty and the core understandings of our faith that were more how they're shared not only within the parish but also worldwide. It's a lot less emotionally driven. And I found that there was just such a magnet to that, that I just couldn't deny it. And frankly, it really started with being able to be in the relationships with so many of the fathers and the archbishops and the bishops that I've met along the way. So they're some of the better people I've ever met.
1: Wow, incredible. Clayton, thank you so much. If viewers want to learn more about Luminescence, where can they go?
0: We would love for you to guys visit one of our shows, New York, Sacramento, and Philadelphia, but at luminescence.com.
1: Wonderful, beautiful. Well, we're so grateful to have you and be praying for you on your journey to joining us maybe at the next Easter Vigil. Is that when you're going to enter the church?
0: I know. That's the target right now. I'm one of those guys that has a million questions coming from, because knowing a good bit of theology, I'm the annoying guy who's always raising my hand and asking questions.
1: That's good. God likes the curiosity. So thank you so much for joining us. And now we're going to take a look at what's happening in the news with Kevin.
2: Hi, everyone. I'm Kevin Elson. Here's a look at what's going on this week in the news. We begin with news from Rome. The Vatican announced that doctors removed the lower lobe of Pope Leo XIV's right lung during the surgery at Rome's Gemelli Hospital. According to the Vatican, the surgery confirmed that the Pope has lung cancer. It said the diagnosis had been suspected by preoperative tests and was confirmed during the surgery. The statement made no mention of treatment going forward, and the Vatican said doctors were not currently speaking of chemotherapy or other therapies. The Pope had been expected to remain for 1 week of recovery in the hospital. The Vatican has canceled all of the Pope's scheduled audiences through October 20th. More news from the Vatican. A week-long gathering marking the 10th anniversary of Amoris Laetitia has come to a conclusion at the Vatican. The gathering brought the world's bishops, conference presidents, and the heads of Eastern Catholic churches together to discuss the challenges facing families today.
3: This document was presented 10 years ago, sparking widespread intrigue. It was the culmination of two consecutive synods on the family and would become one of the cornerstones of Pope Francis's papacy. Amoris Laetitia calls on Catholics to promote the beauty of marriage and to help couples face the challenges of life together. It promotes a welcoming environment for those who have experienced a marital breakup, addressing these situations on a case-by-case basis. And it proposes discernment, that is, addressing doubts of conscience in the company of a priest in order to recognize one's situation before God. 10 years and a few controversies later, Pope Leo XIV has decided to convene a meeting at the Vatican with all the presidents of episcopal conferences and heads of Eastern Catholic churches, along with experts from various countries. It's not about celebrating a document, but rather about looking at the situation of the family, which he clearly wants to make the focus of pastoral care today. And well, in light of Amoris Laetitia from 10 years ago, how to adapt it to today's context, and what the challenges are for the family and for family ministry. The meeting began with an exhortation from the Pope and a meditation. Then, each day, the bishops organized themselves into language-based working groups to discuss a specific topic. They are working on 5 topics, focusing on 1 per day. These include families today, reality, beauty, and challenges, young people in the vocation of marriage, married life, their early years, a decisive time, and the difficulties of life, accompanying and supporting, and finally, Christian families, the subject of the Church's mission. Each day, they listen to a reflection, exchange opinions, and draft a summary. All of this is in line with the Pope's guidance in the opening. It is not merely a matter of interpreting realities, but of allowing them to challenge us and inspire a sense of pastoral responsibility. The idea is to conclude these meetings with a summary document, not one intended for publication, but a working document that the Pope and the Dicastery for Laity, Family, and Life can use as a basis for drafting an updated version of Amoris Laetitia. The gathering on Amoris Laetitia concluded with a concelebrated Mass in St. Peter's Square. The Pope was expected to attend, but after his surgery was announced, it was reported that Pope Leo XIV would not be joining them for the closing ceremony.
2: In news from around the world, in a post published on his official X account, Pope Leo XIV said that the Catholic Church holds the death penalty to be inadmissible because it is an attack on the inviolability and dignity of the person. The Pope published the post on the World Day Against the Death Penalty. The Pope noted that justice can be upheld and the common good of humanity can be safeguarded without relying on capital punishment. He said criminals can be effectively detained in order to protect citizens while still allowing those who are guilty of the possibility of redemption. The Pope's post came a day after the Vatican Secretary of State Cardinal Pietro Parolin and the President of the U.S. Conference of Catholic Bishops made statements against the U.S. government's planned public execution of Nedel Malik Hassan over live stream. More news from the Vatican. Franciscan Archbishop Vittorio Francesco Viola has been named by Pope Leo XIV as the new Archpriest of St. Peter's Basilica and the Pope's Vicar for Vatican City. The 61-year-old Italian Archbishop succeeds Cardinal Mauro Gambetti.
3: Franciscan Father Vittorio Francesco Viola is a new Papal Vicar for Vatican City, Archpriest of St. Peter's Basilica, and President of the Fabric of St. Peter's. In other words, he's assuming the 3 high-ranking positions previously held by Mauro Gambetti, following the announcement a few days ago that Gambetti would become bishop of an Italian diocese. Viola is Italian and is 61 years old. Until now, he served as secretary of the Dicastery for Divine Worship and the Discipline of the Sacraments. He is an expert in liturgy, and among other things, will preside over celebrations marking the 400th anniversary of the world's most important basilica on November 18th. In addition, as vicar for the Vatican City State, he will carry out pastoral duties within the territory, and as president of the so-called Fabrica, he'll be responsible for matters related to the preservation and upkeep of the basilica.
2: And finally in the news, the U.S.-based International Association of Catholic Mental Health Ministers has released 2 new online resources to help lay Catholics understand the signs of mental health struggles and how to better accompany those seeking help. A video trailer for the courses was presented at Vatican News headquarters October 10th, which was World Mental Health Day. The news conference was part of its international meeting being held in Rome and at the Vatican, dedicated to a healing presence, the Church's call to mental health ministry. The video trailer explains that the courses are not meant to train people how to diagnose problems or to provide clinical treatment or advanced spiritual care.

0: What they do, it says, is merge faith resources with the skills to recognize, speak about, and support people showing signs of a mental health struggle or crisis so that everyday Catholics can learn how to be part of a mental health ministry team for their parish. Pope Leo XIV's prayer intention for October is dedicated to praying specifically for mental health ministries. According to the Pope's Worldwide Prayer Network, more than 1 billion people worldwide live with a mental disorder, and less than 2% of national health budgets are dedicated to public spending on mental health. To see the videos, you can visit CatholicMHM.org. Well, that is all the information we have for you this time. I'm Kevin Elson. Don't forget, you can keep up to date on Catholic news throughout the week with Catholic Newsbreak right here on the Catholic TV network.
1: Thank you, Kevin. And a visit to Castle Gandolfo isn't complete without experiencing some of the local traditions, including a new tradition, a few favorite recipes that are always coming as the result of Pope's favorite desserts. And so Rome Reports introduces us to the chefs behind a special dish known as Leon Pie, a local creation that has earned the approval of Pope Leo XIV. Let's take a look.
2: Leticia and Dora are chefs from Guatemala who now live in Castel Gandolfo. When Pope Leo XIV decided to spend his summer there, the town's daily life changed, and they had an idea.
3: Well, we live very close by. We're practically neighbors, and every time he comes, we know it because the road next to our house gets closed. And that's why we came up with the idea and wanted to do this little something for him. First, our love for the Pope moved us. That's the first thing, the most important thing. And then, since we're into cooking, we thought of making something to eat for the Pope. We decided to make him a lemon pie. After asking around, we got some information and found out that the Pope likes to enjoy lemon pie, and that's why we decided to make it.
2: They found a recipe from Peru and adapted it using local ingredients. It took several attempts to figure out the right combination for lemon pie. They sent the treat to the Pope through their parish priest and were told that Pope Leo XIV really enjoyed the dessert.
3: To me, that's something truly impressive. Truly moving to be able to create something I can give to him and show my affection for the Holy Father. We can see how much he gives of himself to the people and for me. This is a lesson, to be able to serve and to give what I can do through my work, through what I do. And that is why I do this project and what it is all about. I truly do it with great joy.
2: Not only did the Pope enjoy the dessert and express his gratitude, but he also asked them to make another one to treat a cardinal who was coming to visit him. Leticia and Dora got right back to work on the pie. By then, others in town had already heard about it, and some neighbors even brought their lemons as ingredients.
3: The Pope thanked us all in a letter for all of the love and affection that we've shown him through these small gestures. And he also mentioned that we've been a special part of his time here in Castel Gandolfo. As a token of his gratitude, he sent us rosaries and photos of himself so we could pray for him and his intentions. I keep it because it is very important to me, knowing that the letter comes from the Pope himself.
2: In the past, these chefs have brought the Pope and the Swiss Guards a variety of ice creams and croissants as well. And of course, they made their signature pie again. Only now, instead of lemon pie, it is known as the Leon pie, after Pope Leo XIV.
0: Well, there you go. That looks, that looks pretty good.
1: Maybe we should have a field trip to go try it.
0: Yeah. get a couple of tickets to Castel Gandolfo.
1: Yes.
0: And we're right on the way. Do you like, look, I got a lemon. It was a lemon based. Mm-hmm. And it had like a kind of
1: some
0: cream top.
1: On
0: yeah,
1: top,
0: meringue
1: maybe.
0: Top. Yeah.
1: Yes.
0: Would that be something that you would like?
1: That would be something that I would
0: okay.
1: like.
0: Okay.
1: Yes. Yeah. Are you a lemon lover?
0: I don't mind lemon. I'm starting to sound, this sounds like a Jay thing. Mm-hmm. I'm not crazy about the meringue.
1: I don't like, yeah. Really?
0: Like the, yeah. Mm. Like the
1: like
0: so give me a lemon meringue pie, but without the meringue.
1: So a lemon pie.
0: Well, you could say it like that, I guess.
1: Yeah. So you're not a baked Alaska fan either?
0: No, yeah. I'm not like a custard type person.
1: Mm.
0: Yeah.
1: Mm-hmm.
0: I don't know if I've ever heard that. I'm not a custard person. This is going to be a great lead into National Days, Colette, because today is National Dessert Day.
1: Wow.
0: Yeah, how about that? You know?
1: Are you going to celebrate today?
0: I might. I might. You know, whatever you like. You could have a lemon pie. You could have a lemon meringue pie. You know, ice cream, chocolate cake, whatever.
1: Yeah. What's your favorite?
0: Favorite dessert? That's a good question. I do like...

0: Yeah. And you like the meringue thing. You got
1: the hard meringue. Yeah.
0: Hard meringue. Like right.
1: Yeah.
0: All right. And great day today. I don't know if anybody's done it here, but it's National Bring Your Teddy Bear to Work or School Day.
1: Wow.
0: So I don't know if you had an opportunity to bring your teddy bear in.
1: Well, you didn't tell me ahead of time.
0: I know, it just kind of popped up. wait a second. Charles is holding his over there. He's got one hand on the camera and the other on the teddy bear. so that's a nice one. You could bring it to lunch because it's National Take Your Parents to Lunch Day.
1: Oh, very nice.
0: So I don't know if you were able to fly back down to Florida and take your parents out.
1: Yeah, maybe we'll have to take a rain check on that.
0: Yeah. it's actually a kind of an opportunity for parents, I guess, to go to the kids' school to check out what they're having for lunch. So that's always a fun day. This one you don't have a problem with. I have, this could be up for me, Be Bald and Be Free Day.
1: Oh.
0: So this is a day you toss out the combs, say goodbye to bad hair days, and get ready to shine.
1: Oh my.
0: There you go. So shout out to all our bald people out there. Honor the beauty and boldness of a bare scalp, whether by choice, nature, or circumstance. There you go. You don't have anything much to say about that.
1: I don't think I'm going to participate in that one this year.
0: You can shave your head. I don't know.
1: Have
0: you ever done that?
1: No, I haven't yet, but maybe I'll consider that.
0: Here's a great one, National Emergency Nurses Day. So a shout out to all those working in the ER, all the nurses who do that. It's part of Emergency Nurses Week as well. So they do an awesome job in the emergency department there. And another great one, National Stop Bullying Day. So always important. Second Wednesday in October brings together students, faculty, and parents to end bullying. Mm-hmm. There you go. All right, we have some birthdays today, too. William Penn, we were talking about Philadelphia. He's the founder of Pennsylvania. Mm-hmm. We have, you know what I heard on the radio, too? It's the 100th anniversary of Winnie the Pooh, the book.
1: Oh, really? Right?
0: Yeah,
1: that's exciting.
0: So, shout out to Milne, right? A.A. Milne.
2: Yeah.
0: Yeah. We have Ralph Lauren, looking for fashion. Harry Anderson, he was a comedian and an actor who was on Night Court. I don't know if you have, it was an older series. Roger Moore, did you ever hear of him? He took over for Sean Connery as James Bond.
1: Oh, really?
0: Yeah.
1: Wow.
0: Yeah.
1: That's cool.
0: Steve. Oh, really? Steve Coogan. He's an English actor and stand-up comedian. I don't know if you, did you ever see The Night in the Museums?
1: Yes.
0: And the Roman soldier, the little guy?
1: Mm-hmm.
0: That's Steve Coogan.
1: Wow.
0: Yeah,
1: was he always that short?
0: No, he didn't. That's a good one. Apparently wrote Tropic Thunder as well. So he's a director and writer and stuff like that. So there you go. And maybe a couple, we have run out of time, but let's see. We had some dates in history now. George Eastman receives a patent for his new photographic film invention.
1: Wow.
0: Kodak. We had, you ever hear of the shoe store Tom McCann? I remember that when I was a kid. Totally. Opens in New York in 1922.
1: You remember when it opened?
0: And here's an obscure one. 1978, Rescue from Gilligan's Island premieres on TV. Did you ever hear of Gilligan's Island?
1: Yes, of course, yeah.
0: They did this like movie for TV that they got rescued.
1: Uh-huh.
0: I don't think it did too well, but there you go. Well, that was an exciting... You learn a lot here.
1: You do,
0: On This Is the Day. Well, thanks to Clayton for being with us and telling us about luminescence. Colette, it's always great to be with you here, too, and always great to have you along with us as well. We invite you to join us again on Friday. Until then, God bless everyone. Have a great rest of your week.

Hi, everyone. I'm Colette. Join us on Friday for This is the Day as historian and author Dr. Robert Schaffern discusses his new book, Peter of Galilee, and offers a fresh look at the life of St. Peter, the fisherman chosen by Christ to lead his church. So please join us on Friday for This is the Day right here on Catholic TV.

This feast day was established in 1573 in honor of a 16th century Christian victory against the Turkish invasion. Pope St. Pius V attributed this victory to the intercession of Our Lady, who was invoked on the day of the battle where people all throughout Europe prayed the Rosary. This month is the month of the Rosary and reminds us of the importance of praying the Rosary. The Rosary means garland of roses. Moved by a vision of the Blessed Mother in 1214, St. Dominic devised the Rosary as we know of it today. This prayer enables us to connect to Jesus through the heart of Mary. It is a powerful way for us to meditate on the life of Jesus and the great mysteries of our salvation. Through Mary, we are joined closer to her Son and our Savior, Jesus Christ. This simple and meditative prayer strengthens us deeper in our faith and brings immense peace and grace to our lives.

Friends, during the past week, we received a letter from someone who told us about a six-year-old boy who had been looking at college football games on his television set. And he was rather tired this particular Saturday night, climbed into bed. His mother came to him and said, "Have you said your prayers?" And he said, "No." Well, she said, "Get out of bed and say your prayers." And so he said, "God bless Ma, God bless Pa, God bless me, rah, rah, rah." Well, you're in for a very, very dry telecast, so you can turn off now this particular telecast. We'll quit talking about the subject, the glories of science, at 55 seconds after 25 minutes past 8. At that time, turn back and you'll get a good commercial. In the meantime, this talk is going to be so dry that the sound man is going to sprinkle the microphone with water every 3 minutes. The angel has found the subject so very heavy that he has loaded his wings tonight with helium to make him a little lighter. The subject, the glories of science. Science has come in for a few bad days simply because there's a fear of an ABC war, war atomic and biological and chemical. Because when people think of atomic research, they think of atomic bombs. And forgetful of all of the good that atomic research has actually done. After all, the abuse of a thing never destroys its use. Automobiles kill people, but we will not do away with automobiles. Now look and see some of the things that science has done. We will mention three. And in order that the six of you who are listening into the glories of science may be able to follow it, we will first speak of the benefits of science, and secondly, the purity of science, and thirdly, the humility of science. First of all, the benefits of science. And here, naturally, we're speaking of natural sciences. There are other kinds of sciences besides natural sciences. But that's our limitation this evening. And in particular, here, atomic research. First of all, we may derive from atomic research an entirely new kind of fuel. Presently, it costs to produce 1 kilowatt hour of electricity. It costs us in coal about $190 to produce 1 kilowatt hour of electricity. By the use of atomic fission, it is costing between $400 and $1,400 to produce it. But this is becoming cheaper and cheaper. Eventually, we may get it down where it'll be far cheaper than coal. And this is important when you realize that 1/6 of the coal of the United States goes to produce electricity for our homes and for your refrigerators and so forth. Unsolicited commercial, always the best. Then, in addition to that, it is possible with 1 single pound, just think of it, 1 pound of uranium, to produce electrical energy equivalent to 2 million tons of coal. Within 10 or 15 years, we may be making liners that will use atomic power, that will cross and recross the ocean year after year. Then, in addition to that, there's been considerable done. For example, we've even given, did you know, we've given the hot foot to leather? Have injected some kind of radioactive substances into leather with a view of perfecting it. Maybe possible also to develop food for the world without the use of green plants. And then, in addition to that, there is still a possibility that we may have ladies' stockings without runs. But you can be sure the stocking manufacturer is not going to sell many of those. And
then particularly medical research. There are, as a result of our experiments, there have been produced about 740 radioactive substances. Now, a radioactive substance is something like radium, that is used in hospitals for the cure of cancer. Well, as an example of how important this is, just realize that thanks to Canadian experiments with cobalt-60, cobalt can be very destructive, an atomic bomb. If you wrap an atomic bomb in cobalt, you create radioactive substances that could wipe out practically half of America. But cobalt-70, the Canadian experiments, thanks to that, it is now possible to produce for $1,750 the same amount of radioactive substances that presently cost $50 million. Think of what a saving that is for hospitals. 78% of the radioactive substances, of the 740 that have been produced at Oak Ridge, our atomic plant in the United States, have already gone into medical research. Just a tiny little detail, for example, thanks to atomic research, we're now able to preserve meats. Potatoes that have been shot with gamma radiations have been kept 4 and 5 years without rotting in the slightest way. These are some of the benefits. Now coming back more to science itself, the purity of natural sciences deserves to be glorified. When we speak of purity of science, we mean that science today is limiting itself to its own field. Now, what is the field of a natural science? The field of a natural science is physical reality considered from the point of view of measurement. For example, this piece of chalk is longer than this piece of chalk. That's an object and a subject for science. But my angel is not a subject for science. Why not? Because he has no quantity. Therefore, he can't be measured. But he's a subject for another kind of science, which we're not discussing here. I merely want to bring out the fact that science is concerned with reality in as much as it is measurable. Now, science has become very pure as regards measurement. Remember some of the older problems that we used to get in our physics, mathematics, about the elephant? Remember we were given the story of an elephant whose name was Jumbo, and the elephant weighed 2 tons, and he slid down a hill that had an inclination of 60 degrees, and there was considerable green grass on the hillside. That was our problem. Incidentally, before I go into the complications of that, for the four of you who are still left listening to science, did you ever hear the story about the man who went hunting in Africa, hunting elephants, and he saw an elephant, the clearing of the woods, and the elephant had his foot up as if a thorn was in his foot. And the hunter went over and he took out the thorn. And he let the elephant go. The elephant was very grateful, an elephant never forgets, you know. And years later, this man came back to America. He married, raised a family. 15 years later, he was taking his family to the circus one night. And the elephants were parading around. An elephant stopped, looked at him, reached out his trunk, picked him out of a 75-cent seat and put him in a $5 box seat. For the seven who are now listening, because Aunt Mamie must have been called back, the old way we described it was in terms of elephants and tons. Now, the new physics, how does it describe it? The elephant says, the modern physicist, forget the elephant. Forget the hillside. Forget the green grass. All you have are 2 tons, 60 degrees, and coefficient of friction. In other words, they're just simply dealing with what they call pointer readings. That's pure science. And then for another reason, science is pure simply because it's gotten beyond mixing up in philosophy.
There are some who say science is not sufficiently religious. That is wrong. Science has nothing whatever to do with religion. Natural science has nothing more to do with religion than it has with patriotism. Is natural science American or is it French? Doesn't make sense. It hasn't anything more to do with patriotism than it has with nudism. Science is concerned with phenomenal reality from the point of view of measurement. A scientist may indeed be a very religious man, but it's not just because he's a scientist. Scientist might be a very atheistic and irreligious man. Maybe that's because he's running around with someone else's wife, or he's a fifth columnist. But it isn't because of the science. We are now away from the old prejudices of a generation or more ago, when scientists were impure, that is to say, they got mixed up in other fields that were outside of their own. For example, in the last century, there were many scientists who became philosophers. For example, they said in the 19th century, the laws of nature are determined. Now, since the laws of nature are determined, then they went on philosophically to argue this way, as one of the French scientists did. He said, if we knew the exact collocation of atoms, we could foretell the day when the cross would supplant the crescent on the dome of San Sophia. Now, science has nothing to do with that kind of prediction. And another scientist of the 19th century said, if the nose of Cleopatra had been the least bit shorter, the whole history of the world would have been changed. That's not scientific. In the 20th century, you do not find scientists generally getting into that field. The only one that I know of who's gotten into it was Eddington, Sir Arthur Eddington, in his marvelously scientific work, The Nature of the Physical World. Well, Eddington, like all scientists, knows that if you know where an atom is, you don't know how fast it's going. If you know how fast it's going, you don't know where it is. So, scientifically, he said there's indeterminism in the physical world. Then he became philosophical and said, therefore, man is free. That does not follow. And then he went

0: to a greater extreme. And the last chapter of Eddington's work on the nature of the physical world ends with the subject of mysticism. Mysticism? How did that get in? Might just as well have brought in the kitchen stove. His philosophical scientific presuppositions and theories and hypotheses had nothing to do with that. So science is to be glorified then because today it's pure and free from philosophical prejudices. Now the third point, which is the science is more humble, we do not have time to develop. So we will start in our conclusion. And now for the three who are listening in. This is the great glory of science. De Broglie, the great French scientist, once said, "The great mystery of nature is that science is possible." And Einstein said, "The most incomprehensible thing about the universe is that it is comprehensible." These are remarkable statements. In other words, why is science possible? Why is it possible? We will try to explain that. Have you ever been given a gadget? Very intricate. You said, "What's it for?" What were you asking? You want to know what its purpose was. You know what I saw the other day? A leopard-lined bathtub about that size. So you say, "Well, what's that for?" When an inventor produces a machine, what does he do? He puts a certain idea into it. I would like to turn camera one and two on this other camera here in the center, but we will not because we didn't tell them to do it, and the cameraman here is very bashful anyway. He hates to have his picture showing on television. But here's a television camera. Now, the inventor of a television camera had to have a certain idea in his mind. What did he do? He wrapped it up. He wrapped it up in steel. He wrapped it up in glass. He wrapped it up in iron. He wrapped it up in rubber. Wrapped it up in wires. And when we look at any machine, what do? If the machine works, we take the idea that he put in it out of it. And then we say, "Oh, I understand what that's for." When do you begin to understand, for example, your motor in your automobile? When you understand the relationship between the gasoline and the spark, the explosion, and so forth. And you understand it. But somebody put the idea in. There never was a chisel touched to marble. There never was a brush touched to canvas. There never was a dome thrown against the vault of heaven's blue without some great idea preceding it. Every artist, when he paints a picture, has an idea. And then he mixes his colors, his proportions, and so forth until that idea becomes incarnate in color. Well, when this universe was made, it was made according to a certain idea. There are ideas in everything. For example, what makes a tree a tree? Why is a flower a flower? Why is a bird a bird? Why is a stone a stone? Because God put his idea into these things and then wrapped them up in wood and in stone and other such things. So that every tree, for example, remember, only God can make a tree. Drawings are made by fools like me. Well, not in the way that I'm picturing it, but inside of every tree is the idea of a tree, something that makes treeness. We understand tree apart from any individual tree. Well, God put rationality, plan, idea into every single thing in the world. So that we conceive, for example, God putting the idea there into things. And then what do? Our mind comes along, and our mind is kind of an X-ray. And what do? We extract this. And we get the idea of what constitutes a tree into our own mind. Now, an animal cannot do that because an animal knows only a particular tree. A cow knows only a particular clover patch. It does not know cloverness. Does not know universality. But the mind of man does. So that we are constantly drawing out of the universe the very ideas that God put into the world. Now, there are laws in the universe. There's a proton, there's an electron, which is in an atom, which is the miniature of a solar system. There's uniformity throughout the universe. Why is it that two atoms of hydrogen, one atom of oxygen, when they're united by an electric spark, will produce water in democratic countries just as well as in totalitarian countries? Science is concerned with the universal. Why is there universality? Simply because there are universal ideas that have been embedded deeply in things. And what does the scientist do? Scientist comes along and draws out of nature, draws out of the atom, draws out of animals, draws out of plants, draws out of men, some of these great universal ideas which God put into things. Thanks to these universal concepts which he has, thanks to these laws which he has discovered, he's able then to produce what we call a science, whether it be a natural science or any other kind of science. Do you think, for example, that any great scientist has invented any of these laws? He merely discovers the laws. He does not invent them. There may have been some in the 19th century who thought that they wrote the book of nature. They did not write it. They are only the proofreaders. Why, this book of nature is a book that has indeed the first few pages burnt, and science is turning over the pages slowly, studying the pages line by line, and all that the natural and empirical sciences can do by their very nature is study what is inside of the book. They do not come to the author. That is not their field. There are other scientists to do that. Why then is science possible? It's possible simply because there's law in the universe, because there's order, because there's an idea, and because the scientists have discovered these particular laws that God put there. That's why the universe is comprehensible. That's the explanation of the mystery of it. And therefore, we have a kind of a new cathedral. The old cathedral, you remember, used to have cows and plants and the zodiac and the stars painted over there, carved over the doors, in order that men going in to worship God might see there written the glories of visible creation. We have added a new kind of cathedral, which is a cathedral of pointer readings, of mathematics and its symbols, but it nevertheless is a cathedral. It is not as easy to understand, but a cathedral of beauty. Beauty because God made it. Why is it we do not thank God? I think we ought to have a Science Sunday. It's not science that has failed. We have failed to be thankful to God for its glories. And like the youths in the fiery furnace, the Jewish youths, we ought to sing, "A Benedicite, bless God. Bless us, O God. We thank thee for the glories of science."
1: People of all faiths recognize Bishop Fulton J. Sheen as one of the greatest communicators of the 20th century. He was born in El Paso, Illinois, in May of 1896. As a young boy, he knew he wanted to be a priest. He served as an altar boy at St. Mary's Cathedral in Peoria, Illinois. At St. Viator College, his education and debating skills taught him the skills he used throughout his life. His unique ability at being natural and at ease in front of any audience was noted early in his ministry. He was ordained in 1919 and went on to become one of the best-known and greatly loved priests in church history. He wrote 96 books and hundreds of articles and columns. He broadcast numerous radio and TV programs. People from all faiths watched him on television because he spoke to every man. They always waited with joy for his goodbye, his blessing, God love you. It continues to give us joy and memories.
0: Bye now, and God love you.
1: Bishop Fulton J. Sheen went to be with the Lord in December of 1979. Fulton J. Sheen, requiescat in pace.

0: Are you enjoying the Fulton Sheen video series?
1: 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It came from God.
0: Don't stop here. 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

God of life, you know the innermost depths of our hearts, the light and shadows within us, the silent wounds that sometimes no one sees. Today we bring before you our brothers and sisters who struggle with challenges to their mental health, who suffer in solitude with anxiety, depression, or any other mental illness. You call them by name, with tenderness, and in you they find dignity and hope.

Forgive us for the times we have looked the other way, feeding the stigma and discrimination of persons with mental illnesses. May your church be an open house, a safe space where everyone has a place, a community that accompanies and never excludes, that listens without judging and draws near without fear.

We pray to you, Lord, for those who care, professionals, family members, volunteers, men and women who with patience and love build bridges of understanding and comfort. Give them strength and compassion to sustain others. Send your spirit upon us that we may learn to welcome and integrate care for mental health into the life and ministry of our communities and of the whole church, and thus become a living sign of your mercy, which never abandons and always restores. Amen.

Well, here I am, once again inside the fabulous sanctuary of St. Paul Parish in Harvard Square, home of one of the most esteemed church music programs in the greater Boston area. Last episode, we spent some time with what is described as the voice of God, the pipe organ. Today, we're continuing our journey outside the context of the liturgy to present the oratorio, the passion, and the orchestral mass. These are what make up our sacred note for today. Don't go away.

0: We're back with On a Sacred Note. I'm Stephanie Sconia, and I want to welcome you to the ninth part of this series, where we will be stepping out of the context of the Mass and taking a brief look at some non-liturgical sacred music genres. First up is the oratorio, a multi-movement work telling a sacred story, most often involving several solo characters, choruses, and an orchestral accompaniment. Remember the liturgical dramas of Hildegard of Bingen back in the 1100s? Well, the oratorio, taking the stage starting in the 1600s, could be thought of as a highly evolved version of this liturgical drama, both in scale or length and in musical texture. That is, how many musicians are involved in every given movement. The oratorio was also a way for the faithful to find wholesome entertainment in non-secular ways, and during penitential seasons of the year like Lent, where such revelry of attending a staged show or opera was not permitted. The oratorio's texts were more often than not in the vernacular language. And what name comes to mind when you think of an oratorio? Probably George Friedrich Handel, composer of the most famous and celebrated oratorio, Messiah, often performed at Christmas time or Easter. Messiah premiered in 1742 and does not have distinct characters or a dramatic plot as many oratorios do, but instead follows and reflects on the prophecy, birth, death, and resurrection of Christ using scriptural texts compiled by Charles Jennens. The result is a grand and edifying piece of music that exemplifies the high Baroque style of composition. Running alongside the mammoth genre of secular opera, oratorio contains similar elements. Recitative sections, where a soloist would deliver text in a rhythmically free, speech-like style. Arias, also for solo voice, which reflected on a shorter bit of text, but with virtuosic and ornamented melodic lines. Choruses, employing Baroque polyphonic writing. And orchestral interludes, to allow for further reflection on the part of the faithful. Other famous oratorios that you may have heard of are The Creation by Haydn, Elijah by Mendelssohn, and Judas Maccabeus, also by Handel. Falling under the umbrella of the oratorio, but with a consistent theme, is the genre of the Passion, championed by Bach in 1720s Protestant Germany. The Passion was a dramatic, musical retelling of the Passion and death of Jesus Christ, most of the text of which was taken from the Gospel accounts. Other poems, chorale tunes, etc., were inserted as well to create arias and choruses that reflected on the action of the story. Bach's St. Matthew and St. John Passions are monumental works, commonly performed in concert during Lent and Holy Week, and exhibit some of the most beautiful Lutheran chorales and sacred poetry you will ever hear. Throughout the Baroque, Classical, and Romantic periods, a continually expanding arena of musical performance was the orchestra. Composers were pushing the boundaries further and further, requiring larger and larger orchestras to be able to play their pieces. The rules of music theory and harmony were becoming more complex, symphonies were becoming longer, and standard musical forms were manipulated and expanded. It was inevitable, among all of this change, that composers would try their hands at setting the ordinary of the Mass on a grander scale as well, and with orchestral accompaniment, rather than a cappella or simply with organ. And they did just that. We can point as early as Bach's B minor Mass, completed in 1749, as an early indicator that some settings of the Mass ordinary were getting too unwieldy for use within the actual liturgy. Due to its length and virtuosic scale, the B minor Mass is a pillar of Western choral music, but on a practical level, over time, proved too difficult and performer-centered for the run-of-the-mill Sunday Mass. Bach is followed by many others. Mozart, working in the late 1700s, wrote more than 30 orchestral masses, including his Great Mass in C minor, his Coronation Mass, and his Requiem. While some of his shorter Mass settings are still performed in some churches, either with a chamber orchestra or simple organ accompaniment, his solemn Masses are a little more intimidating for the average church choir, and also, like Bach's B minor Mass, include virtuosic solo movements that some would argue could turn our attention away from prayer and onto the soloist. Now, this is not at all to say that these Mass settings are inappropriate. What composers ultimately were creating was a new arena to open up outside the liturgy, where performance of liturgical music could take place. So in other words, the mass setting became concertized. And today, it is performed alongside oratorios and passions by many professional choirs and orchestras. Composers also revisited the Requiem as a subgenre of orchestral mass writing. As a reminder, the Requiem Mass would exclude the Gloria, but also include the regular propers for a Mass of the Dead, including the introit, the gradual, the sequence, which would be the Dies Irae, and the offertory and communion antiphons. Hector Berlioz and Giuseppe Verdi crafted their massive settings of the Requiem Mass in 1837 and 1873, respectively, and were followed in the 20th century by the great French composers Fauré and Durufle. These requiems remain as monuments of sacred composition in Western choral history. Just because many of these pieces were moved to the concert hall over time, they are still beloved by the church and can be performed in various settings. After the break, I'm going to chat with John Robinson, director of music here at St. Paul's, about how he views and programs these extra-liturgical genres into church life here in Harvard Square. It's sure to be a great conversation, so stick around.
1: Lord, make me an instrument of your peace. Where there is hatred, let me sow love. Where there is injury, pardon. Where there is doubt, faith. Where there is despair, hope. Where there is darkness, light. And where there is sadness, joy. O Divine Master, grant that I may not so much seek to be consoled as to console, to be understood as to understand, to be loved as to love. For it is in giving that we receive. It is in pardoning that we are pardoned. And it's in dying that we are born to eternal life.

0: We've returned. Welcome back to Director of Music here at St. Paul's, John Robinson. Thank you for taking the time to be with us again today.
1: A pleasure to be with you.
0: Thank you. So today we tackled some of the extra liturgical sacred music genres like the oratorio, the passion, and then we talked about the orchestral mass and how the mass setting kind of expanded. So a lot of this is or originated for the Protestant realm, especially some of Bach's music. So, I mean, do you program any of that here at St. Paul's? Do you find that there's a place for it here? Have other Catholic churches taken it in?
1: Absolutely. So we do program quite a bit, yeah, because it's just such marvelous music. And I think if you look at recent Pope Benedict's words about Bach, actually were ones of great reverence for this composer who clearly manifests faith in such an extraordinary way. So we sing both soprano arias with the boys at daily mass here, and we sing some of the choruses from the cantatas with the full choir as well. And occasionally, just partly for educational purposes, I try to get through some of the motets with the boys in the rehearsal room, and things like Comme Jésus Comme and Sing It Den Herrn, and really challenging stuff, but they love it and it makes them better singers.
0: Yeah, sure, Bach is challenging. Yes, yeah. That's a really great experience for them. So here comes a little bit of a harder question. So we talked a little bit about how throughout the classical and romantic period, you know, orchestras were growing and now composers are taking the mass setting and growing that. And over time, it got a little unwieldy for your average parish choir. Do you feel like, in your opinion, the movement of the mass from its function in the liturgy to more of the concert hall took the attention away from what it was supposed to be, or was that in the end a positive thing for the faithful?
1: I think it's a positive thing, and I think that because there's such a vast array of masses, both classical masses and romantic masses, by, you know, Haydn, Mozart, that you can start with smaller ones which are eminently practical for weekly use in the church. If you think about Mozart, you know, Spatz and Mess, or the Missa Brevis in D, or Haydn Missa Brevis. But the great 19th century huge masses, if you think Beethoven Missa Solemnis and the Beethoven Mass in C, and masses like that, fascinatingly, were all originally intended for liturgy. So I think it's that we've come to the idea that liturgy should be shorter in some ways, rather than that the Mass has, that they were doing something different then in some ways. And I think that there is, it's great to hear those pieces in their original setting. You know, the Berlioz Requiem was written for a Requiem Mass.
0: That's amazing.
1: Of course, it's now in the concert hall far more than it is in the church.
0: Yeah. How many singers there?
1: 450, I think, for the Berlioz. Well, is it 500 for the Berlioz Requiem? But
0: amazing.
1: Your question about whether that's a good thing, I think it's never a bad thing to hear that music. And if it's in a concert hall, I think it's a great thing because it can bring people to the music and to the origin of the music, and then they ask questions about where the music came from, and it leads them ultimately back to the church. So I think it can be quite a beautiful thing.
0: And the text of it will never change. And so, you know, people may question the text and then learn where it's from.
1: Right.
0: Do you believe that, I know a lot of them are set for orchestra and choir, for those parishes that don't have the resources to either hire an orchestra or have a resident orchestra in their parish, can it be accompanied by organ or something simpler?
1: Absolutely. We do that all the time here. So we do all these Mozart and Haydn masses with our brilliant organist who plays all the orchestral parts on the organ and can do so at the speed an orchestra can play, and it's very exciting.
0: Yeah. So speaking of what you do here, I know I've come to see your Fauré Requiem here. The men and boys have done that. And what other requiems have you done, and or what other, you know, if there's any oratorios you've done?
1: Yeah, so we do the De Ruffle and the Fauré every year at sort of different points in the year. And they work so beautifully with organ and in this acoustic as well. And we do them liturgically, actually. We do the Fauré Requiem as part of a Requiem Mass in the Novus Ordo. And it fits very well. You just a little bit of adjusting at the start where the Kyrie is joined to the introitus of the Fauré, but it works really well.
0: Yes. So we're lucky enough to be in Boston, which is a huge hub for early music, you know, Baroque, classical, and beyond. Where can our viewers start as far as supporting these choirs and hearing this music that's going on all the time? What's some of your favorite choirs or orchestras in the area?
1: You're right, we're so lucky. I mean, that we've got the Emmanuel Music, who program a complete Bach cantata every Sunday. So that's a place you could go to hear

0: Bach cantatas used in a liturgical setting, in fact. I think Marsh Chapel at BU have a cantata series as well. Mm-hmm. First Lutheran are setting up occasional cantatas there. I know it's so much a part of their heritage too. So there's no shortage of Baroque playing with the Handel and Haydn Society here as well, and right. with Boston Baroque. And Handel and Haydn always do a Messiah every year. And I think Trinity Copley Square do a liturgical, not a liturgical, but a Messiah in the church every year. I think that's the only place you'll hear a complete Messiah in church.
1: Yes.
0: And St. Thomas Fifth Avenue do as well. And that's a beautiful tradition of Baroque music.
1: Yeah, and some of that is free of charge to go to. So, you know, yeah, we really encourage people to go out and do that and take advantage of what the city has to offer. And there's great music here, too. So I'm going to keep, you know, plugging your choir here. And it's really wonderful to hear you guys whenever I come. So
0: I'm so glad. Thank you.
1: Yeah, thank you for everything that you do. And thanks for coming on the show.
0: Thank you for having me.
1: Of course.
2: Today, I experienced a great deal of sorrow because of a certain person. She said many things which were false. Because they were taken to be true and spread around the whole house, in my heart, I felt a sharp pain. Then, I heard Jesus speak in my soul.
3: Pray for your sister who has hurt you and show her great kindness.
2: I told the Lord, it is so difficult, but I did as he asked. After a few days, she repented, and my heart was full of joy that she came back to God's mercy.
3: My daughter, come to me often in the Blessed Sacrament. I dwell here in the tabernacle as a king of mercy, to pour graces upon all who come here to ask for my help, especially for those who need my love and forgiveness. For I am there, hidden in the host, and there is your power to bring back sinners to my mercy, and to love as I love, and to forgive as I forgive.

The genre of oratorio opened the door for further spiritual instruction and reflection outside of the Mass. Audiences experienced scriptural and moral themes through the use of choral, solo vocal, and orchestral forces. Today, you will hear one of the famous choruses from Handel's Messiah and The Glory of the Lord, followed by an aria from Bach's St. Matthew Passion, Ich will dir mein Herz schenken, I will give you my heart. This aria follows the scene in which Christ offers his blood in the form of wine to his apostles at the Last Supper and expresses the desire of the Christian to invite Christ into her heart, small as it is, knowing that Christ alone can satisfy the soul's inner longings.

Some of my best memories of vocal performance have been oratorios and orchestral masses. Singing with other amazing vocalists on top of a grand orchestral accompaniment is an experience unlike any other. Although it's sad in a way that this music is not as accessible and feasible in the normal parish church, I encourage all of you to explore and support the many professional choirs and Baroque ensembles in Boston or in your area. Buy tickets to Handel and Haydn Society's yearly performance of Handel's Messiah. Hear the Marsh Chapel Choir or Emmanuel Church perform Bach cantatas and passions. Comb through Boston Baroque's website or take your significant other to hear a concert of sacred motets by one of the many early music ensembles in the city. This music makes up a huge percentage of our church music tradition and could be just the thing to supplement your faith life outside of Mass. All of the genres we've covered so far find further development in the 20th century, but in general, the musical forms remain pretty much the same. We're actually going to temporarily skip over the early 20th century and jump to the next huge shift in church life and music next time, the Second Vatican Council of the 1960s. I want to spend a good amount of time on this because out of Vatican II came significant liturgical change and controversy as to how sacred music should develop. Next time, On a Sacred Note travels north of Boston to learn how one parish navigates this council's changes. Hope to see you again soon.

This week on Ask Brother Casey, our question comes from Hugo Diaz, who wants to know, can you visit your family? This is actually a very common question among guys looking into our order, because family is important to a lot of young men these days. And I guess there's a notion that when you enter, we're just going to lock the door behind you and throw away the key. The fact of the matter is, at least in our order, that's not the case. Family is very important to who we are, and we wouldn't want to give up that sort of responsibility. That's why our families are encouraged to visit us throughout the years. We are encouraged and given opportunities for vacation to go visit them. And on special occasions, like myself this week, I'm going home just for the weekend for a family reunion. We have that flexibility because family is so important to us. On the other hand, there's some boundaries. When we think about this, we don't go home every single weekend. Every time we have free moments, we're not allowed to go, and so there is that restriction. And you may wonder, well, why is that? Well, think of it this way. If I were to go get married, I wouldn't just leave my wife and kids every moment I didn't have work. The same thing is here in the fraternity. We're more than just a group of guys living together, bachelors. We're a fraternity, a brotherhood. We are a family. And in that way, we're not replacing our old family.

0: but we are adopting a new one. And so while I love to see my family sometimes of the year, I also love to be here in the fraternity, and I wouldn't want to leave every moment that I had free. So it's a great blessing that we have two families, and we balance that in the best way we can. If you have a question, leave it here in the comments. Each week, I'll be selecting one question to answer here on Ask Brother Casey. 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

The Catholic TV Network welcomes and invites you to celebrate the sacred mysteries, listen to God's Word, and in the Holy Eucharist, proclaim the victory of Jesus over death until He comes in glory.

0: Good morning. I'm Father Tim Carney from the Wattown Catholic Collaborative, Sacred Heart and St. Patrick's Parishes, and it's wonderful to be with you again. And today we celebrate the feast of St. Callistus I, who was a pope and martyr. He was known for a strong defense of the faith. He was also known for being very compassionate to people who had strayed, and he died a martyr's death. So we call his memory today as we begin in the name of the Father, and of the Son, and of the Holy Spirit.
1: Amen.
0: The grace of our Lord Jesus Christ, love of God, the communion of the Holy Spirit be with you all.
1: And with your spirit.
0: And as we come to celebrate the sacred mysteries, let us call to mind our sins. I confess to Almighty God and to you, my brothers and sisters, that I have greatly sinned in my thoughts and in my words, what I have done, and what I have failed to do, through my fault, through my most grievous fault. Therefore, I ask Blessed Mary, Ever Virgin, all the angels and saints, and you, my brothers and sisters, to pray for me to the Lord our God. May Almighty God have mercy on us, forgive us our sins, and bring us to everlasting life.
1: Amen.
0: Lord, have mercy.
1: Lord, have mercy.
0: Christ, have mercy.
1: Christ, have mercy.
0: Lord, have mercy.
1: Lord, have mercy.
0: And let us pray. O God, who raised up Pope St. Callistus I to serve the Church and to attend devoutly to Christ's faithful departed, strengthen us, we pray, by his witness to the faith, so that rescued from the slavery of corruption, we may merit an incorruptible inheritance through our Lord Jesus Christ, your Son, who lives and reigns with you in the unity of the Holy Spirit, God, forever and ever.
1: Amen.
2: A reading from the letter of St. Paul to the Galatians. Brothers and sisters, if you are guided by the Spirit, you are not under the law. Now the works of the flesh are obvious: immorality, impurity, licentiousness, idolatry, sorcery, hatreds, rivalry, jealousy, outbursts of fury, acts of selfishness, dissensions, factions, occasions of envy, drinking bouts, orgies, and the like. I warn you, as I warned you before, that those who do such things will not inherit the kingdom of God. In contrast, the fruit of the Spirit is love, joy, peace, patience, kindness, generosity, faithfulness, gentleness, self-control. Against such there is no law. Now those who belong to Christ Jesus have crucified their flesh with its passions and desires. If we live in the Spirit, let us also follow the Spirit. The word of the Lord.
0: Thanks be to God.
3: Be to God.

0: The Lord be with you.
1: And with your spirit.
0: A reading from the Holy Gospel according to Luke.
2: Glory to you, O Lord.
0: The Lord said, "Woe to you, Pharisees! You pay tithes of mint and of rue and of every garden herb, but pay no attention to judgment and to love of God. These you should have done without overlooking the others. Woe to you, Pharisees! You love the seat of honor in synagogues and greetings in marketplaces. Woe to you! You are like unseen graves over which people unknowingly walk." Then one of the scholars of the law said to him in reply, "Teacher, by saying this, you are insulting us too." And he said, "Woe also to you, scholars of the law! You impose on people burdens hard to carry, but you yourselves do not lift one finger to touch them." The Gospel of the Lord.
1: Praise to you, Lord Jesus Christ.
0: I was recently reading a book called Seeds of Faith by a man by the name of Jeremy Langford, who's written a few books over the years. And basically, this book speaks about different practices that people can put into their faith life to help their faith grow. And in one chapter, when he's speaking about the works of mercy, he mentions a nun that he once heard speak. And this nun ran an outreach center, and she was talking about all the different ways that people can serve the poor. And she was also able to tie in her own ministry to helping the poor. And at one point when she was taking questions from the people who were gathered, one man raised his hand and said, "Sister, why doesn't God help the poor? Why are they still poor all the time? Why isn't God doing something?" And so she looked at him and said, "God is doing something." And he kind of said, "Well, what?" And he was expecting probably some kind of miraculous answer. And she said to him, she goes, "God put you here. And that's doing something about the poor," kind of reminding him that he had a responsibility, and he had a job to do to help relieve the sufferings of others. And which is probably what she had been doing in many cases in her ministry. But it reminded me of another person I heard speak, and this is going back a number of years. I was actually in the eighth grade. It was just before confirmation. And they had a Sister Mercy who worked out of Providence speak to us. And she also ran an outreach center where she had, had a clothing section. She had kind of a small food pantry. She had, coffee was always flowing so that if somebody needed to come in to talk, they had a listening ear. There were just all sorts of different things that were going on in her work. And when she was speaking, she spoke a lot about the Holy Spirit. And she mentioned how the Holy Spirit worked through all sorts of great figures. And, so she was going on about different saints and things I don't recall today. You know, that's almost 50 years ago. Actually, it's 49 years ago. So I don't remember exactly which saints she mentioned. But she mentioned different saints that were moved by the Spirit. And then she also mentioned different volunteers that she worked with who likewise were moved by the Spirit, who were doing all sorts of great things. And she said something interesting at the end. She talked about the Feast of Pentecost, and how great a feast it was, and how the apostles were filled with the Holy Spirit and went out and did all sorts of great things, and how powerful it was that particular day when the tongues of fire settled on them and they just went out and began preaching. But she said, she goes, "Your confirmation, the same thing's not going to happen to you. But just remember, you're receiving the same Holy Spirit." You know, sure enough, confirmation was probably maybe a month or so after that talk. When I walked down the when I walked out of the St. Mary's Church in Franklin, walking down the stairs, I probably in many ways had not felt that different than when I went in. But what I didn't realize at the time, but certainly have realized over the years, is that yes, we are all given the same Holy Spirit, the same Spirit that so inflamed the apostles of that first Pentecost, that had moved so many great figures over the years, is the same Spirit that we receive at baptism and are sealed with at confirmation. And so I think it's oftentimes good for us to think about the Holy Spirit in our lives. And St. Paul does that for us this morning. You know, we are hearing today, as we've been hearing for a little over a week now, and we'll be hearing for a few more days, portions of the letter to the Galatians. And each letter of St. Paul, is very different. You know, for example, the letter to the Romans, which is always considered the most important, is one where we realize how brilliant St. Paul was, how gifted he was, as he really outlined all the things that his ministry was about. If we want to know what to do in the day-to-day, the letter to the Corinthians, both the first and the second, speak about issues that were going on in their church in that day. And in many ways, we can see how the same things happen in our world today. And so St. Paul's advice over 2,000 years ago is just as timely as today. We've been hearing Philippians at our Sunday Masses for the past few months. And Philippians is something very personal. We see a very, very friendly side of St. Paul. Philemon, which is the shortest of the letters, you know, kind of shows how there was a bit of a politician in St. Paul, how he knew how to, you know, get people on his side and hopefully able to do the things that they were called to do. In Galatians, though, he is very angry. In Galatians, the people have given up the faith that they once had, and were not following it as they were called to do. And St. Paul, in very strong ways, speaks about this. But even when he's speaking about things very strongly, he also mentions certain truths that are important for us to remember. So as we hear the first reading today, you know, maybe, you know, we're hearing the things that we're supposed to be avoiding. Maybe many of the people who are watching this Mass today, you know, have been avoiding those things, maybe even your whole lives. But the second point of the letter has something that we can all take with us, you know, about being moved by the Spirit and how being moved by the Spirit, accomplishes such great things. And, you know, I think when we look at St. Paul, he was somebody who was definitely moved by the Spirit. And when you think of all the places that he traveled to, all the churches that he founded, all the people that he ministered to, all the hardships he faced, you know, when he was traveling, he often encountered storms and things. He was shipwrecked a number of times. He also faced persecution. What we see in St. Paul is someone who was moved by the Spirit in his lifetime and imitating Jesus Christ, who we certainly see, especially now as we're hearing certain portions from Luke's gospel of his journey to Jerusalem, where Jesus was ready to respond to any need, whether it was the Good Samaritan that we heard last week, or whether or not, you know, it's today with people who might need to be challenged, who don't realize that they need to be challenged, and in so many other different ways that he responds. Jesus was moved by the Spirit, gave that same Spirit to the apostles. St. Paul also received that same Spirit. And all of us receive the same Holy Spirit as well, as I mentioned, beginning of our baptism, and when we're confirmed and sealed with the Holy Spirit. And so I think it reminds us that, you know, whether it's, you know, something very bold like the apostles, or maybe something that kind of motivated day to day as we see in St. Paul, we all have that same Holy Spirit. And the Holy Spirit, in a very quiet way sometimes, and sometimes a powerful way, moves us and guides us to be followers of Christ. And as we're followers of Christ, we not only follow, but we live as followers, making a difference in our world and being led by the Spirit, as St. Paul challenges us to be today. We now bring our prayers and our needs before the Lord.
3: For Leo, our Pope, Richard, our Archbishop, and all the chief shepherds of the Church, we pray to the Lord.
4: Lord, hear our prayer.
3: For our civic leaders and all those who hold offices of the public trust, we pray to the Lord.
4: Lord, hear our prayer.
3: For our loved ones who have fallen away from the faith, we pray to the Lord.
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3: For the homebound and for all those suffering from loneliness or isolation, we pray to the Lord.
4: Lord, hear our prayer.
3: For the sick and the suffering and all those who care for them, we pray to the Lord.
4: Lord, hear our prayer.
3: And for the repose of the souls of our beloved dead, we pray to the Lord.
4: Lord, hear our prayer.
0: And certainly, while we prayed for Pope Leo at the beginning of our prayers of the faithful, we certainly want to pray for him as he's facing his current health challenges, and we pray for speedy recovery. We pray to the Lord.
3: Lord, hear our prayer.
0: Let us pray. Lord, our loving God, we bring to you today our prayers and our needs, the prayers we voice and those of our hearts, which we ask in faith in Christ our Lord.
3: Amen.

0: Pray, brothers and sisters, that my sacrifice and yours may be acceptable to God, the Almighty Father.
1: May the Lord accept the sacrifice at your hands for the praise and glory of his name, for our good and the good of all his holy church.
0: May the offerings we bring in commemoration of St. Callistus be acceptable to you, O Lord, we pray, so that they may be pleasing to your majesty, as was the shedding of this martyr's blood was sacred in your sight through Christ our Lord.
2: Amen.
0: The Lord be with you.
1: And with your spirit.
0: Lift up your hearts.
1: We lift them up to the Lord.
0: Let us give thanks to the Lord our God.
1: It is right and just.
0: It is truly right and just, our duty and our salvation, always and ever to give you thanks, Lord, Holy Father, Almighty, Eternal God. For you are glorified when your saints are praised, for their very sufferings are but wonders of your might. In your mercy you give ardor to their faith, and to their endurance you grant firm resolve, and in the struggle the victory is yours through Christ our Lord. Therefore all creatures of heaven and earth sing a new song in adoration, and we, with all the hosts of angels, cry out, and without end we acclaim.

You're indeed holy, O Lord, the fount of all holiness. Make holy, therefore, these gifts, we pray, by sending down the Spirit upon them like the dewfall, so they may become for us the body and blood of our Lord Jesus Christ. At the time he was betrayed and entered willingly into his passion, he took bread and, giving thanks, broke it, and gave it to his disciples, saying, "Take this, all of you, and eat of it, for this is my body to be given up for you." In a similar way, when supper was ended, he took the chalice, and once more giving thanks, he gave it to his disciples, saying, "Take this, all of you, drink from it, for this is the chalice of my blood, the blood of the new and eternal covenant, to pour out for you and for many for the forgiveness of sins. Do this in memory of me."

0: Therefore, as you celebrate the memorial of his death and resurrection, we offer you, Lord, the bread of life and the chalice of salvation, giving thanks you've held us worthy to be in your presence and minister to you. Humbly we pray that by taking the body and blood of Christ, we gather into one by the Holy Spirit. Remember, Lord, your church, spread throughout the world, and bring into the fullness of charity together with Leo, our Pope, Richard, Archbishop, and all the clergy. Remember also our brothers and sisters fallen asleep with the hope of the resurrection, and all who have died in your mercy. Welcome them to the light of your face. Have mercy on us all, we pray, with the Blessed Virgin Mary, Mother of God, with Blessed Joseph, a spouse, with the blessed apostles and all the saints who please you throughout the ages. We may merit to be co-heirs to eternal life. May praise and glorify you through your Son, Jesus Christ. Through him and with him and in him, O God, Almighty Father, in the unity of the Holy Spirit, all glory and honor is yours forever and ever.
1: Amen.
0: At the Savior's command, informed by divine teaching, we dare to say, Our Father, who art in heaven, hallowed be thy name. Thy kingdom come, thy will be done, on earth as it is in heaven. Give us this day our daily bread, and forgive us our trespasses, as we forgive those who trespass against us. And lead us not into temptation, but deliver us from evil. Deliver us, Lord, we pray, from every evil, and graciously grant peace in our days, that by the help of mercy, we are free from sin, and safe from all distress, so with the blessed hope, the coming of our Savior, Jesus Christ. For the kingdom, the power, and the glory are yours now and forever. Lord Jesus Christ, who said to your apostles, Peace I leave you, my peace I give you. Look not on our sins, but on the faith of your church. And graciously grant a peace and union in accordance with your will, who live and reign forever and ever.
2: Amen.
0: May the peace of the Lord be with you always.
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0: Let us offer one another sign of Christ's peace.

Behold, Lamb of God, behold him who takes away the sins of the world. Blessed are those called to the supper of the Lamb. Lord, I am not worthy you should enter under my roof, but only say the word, and my soul shall be healed. May the body and blood of Christ keep us safe for eternal life.

0: Let us pray. May the sacred mysteries of which we have partaken, O Lord, we pray, give us that determination which made you, Blessed Martyr Callistus, faithful in your service and victorious in his suffering, through Christ our Lord.
1: Amen.
0: The Lord be with you.
2: And with your spirit.
0: May Almighty God bless you in the name of the Father, and of the Son, and of the Holy Spirit.
1: Amen.
0: Go in peace. The Mass is ended.
1: Thanks be to God.
0: Thank you very much for joining us today. Have a wonderful day, and we'll see you soon.
1: Thank you, Father.

We have worshiped God, the Father, the Son, and the Holy Spirit. 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

Saint Michael the Archangel, defend us in battle. Be our protection against the wickedness and snares of the devil. May God rebuke him, we humbly pray. And do thou, O Prince of the Heavenly Host, by the power of God, cast into hell Satan and all the evil spirits who prowl through the world seeking the ruin of souls.

Thank you for joining me today in praying the Holy Rosary and meditating, as we will, on the glorious mysteries. I'm standing here in the sanctuary of the Cathedral of St. Mary of the Immaculate Conception in Peoria, the resting place of Archbishop Fulton Sheen, and rightly so, because he loved this cathedral church and this campus where he went to school, where he served Mass, where he discovered his vocation to the priesthood, and where he was ordained a priest in September of 1919. The cornerstone for this glorious cathedral was laid in May of 1885, and a recent renovation shows us the deep and rich colors, the starry sky in which you can find all of the planets of our solar system. Beautiful murals, stained glass, the new Stations of the Cross, and much rediscovered beauty in this restoration. Join me now in this beautiful cathedral in praying the Rosary and meditating on the glorious mysteries as we say together, in the name of the Father and of the Son and of the Holy Spirit, Amen. I believe in God, the Father Almighty, creator of heaven and earth, and in Jesus Christ, his only Son, our Lord, who was conceived by the Holy Spirit, born of the Virgin Mary, suffered under Pontius Pilate, was crucified, died, and was buried. He descended into hell. On the third day, he rose again from the dead. He ascended into heaven and is seated at the right hand of God, the Father Almighty. From there he shall come to judge the living and the dead. I believe in the Holy Spirit, the Holy Catholic Church, the communion of saints, the forgiveness of sins, the resurrection of the body, and life everlasting. Amen. Our Father, who art in heaven, hallowed be thy name. Thy kingdom come, thy will be done on earth as it is in heaven. Give us this day our daily bread, and forgive us our trespasses, as we forgive those who trespass against us. And lead us not into temptation, but deliver us from evil. Amen. Hail Mary, full of grace, the Lord is with thee. Blessed art thou among women, and blessed is the fruit of thy womb, Jesus. Holy Mary, Mother of God, pray for us sinners, now and at the hour of our death. Amen. Hail Mary, full of grace, the Lord is with thee. Blessed art thou among women, and blessed is the fruit of thy womb, Jesus. Holy Mary, Mother of God, pray for us sinners, now and at the hour of our death. Amen. Hail Mary, full of grace, the Lord is with thee. Blessed art thou among women, and blessed is the fruit of thy womb, Jesus. Holy Mary, Mother of God, pray for us sinners, now and at the hour of our death. Amen. Glory be to the Father, and to the Son, and to the Holy Spirit, as it was in the beginning, is now, and ever shall be, world without end. Amen. O my Jesus, forgive us our sins, save us from the fires of hell. Lead all souls into heaven, especially those in most need of thy mercy. The first glorious mystery, the resurrection of Jesus.

Jesus from the tomb. How incredible it must have been to encounter the risen Lord. For after he rose on that first Easter morning, he was seen by countless disciples of his. He spoke to them. He encouraged them. He ate with them. How amazing it must have been to see the Lord who suffered his passion and died on the cross, standing there alive and restored. And this mystery of the resurrection gives us hope that when our lives come to an end, that we might be judged worthy of the glory of risen life in heaven. And so, meditating on this mystery, we pray. Our Father who art in heaven, hallowed be thy name. Thy kingdom come, thy will be done on earth as it is in heaven. Give us this day our daily bread, and forgive us our trespasses, as we forgive those who trespass against us. And lead us not into temptation, but deliver us from evil. Amen. Hail Mary, full of grace, the Lord is with thee. Blessed art thou among women, and blessed is the fruit of thy womb, Jesus. Holy Mary, Mother of God, pray for us sinners, now and at the hour of our death. Amen. Hail Mary, full of grace, the Lord is with thee. Blessed art thou among women, and blessed is the fruit of thy womb, Jesus. Holy Mary, Mother of God, pray for us sinners, now and at the hour of our death. Amen. Hail Mary, full of grace, the Lord is with thee. Blessed art thou among women, and blessed is the fruit of thy womb, Jesus. Holy Mary, Mother of God, pray for us sinners, now and at the hour of our death. Amen. Hail Mary, full of grace, the Lord is with thee. Blessed art thou among women, and blessed is the fruit of thy womb, Jesus. Holy Mary, Mother of God, pray for us sinners, now and at the hour of our death. Amen. Hail Mary, full of grace, the Lord is with thee. Blessed art thou among women, and blessed is the fruit of thy womb, Jesus. Holy Mary, Mother of God, pray for us sinners, now and at the hour of our death. Amen. Hail Mary, full of grace, the Lord is with thee. Blessed art thou among women, and blessed is the fruit of thy womb, Jesus. Holy Mary, Mother of God, pray for us sinners, now and at the hour of our death. Amen. Hail Mary, full of grace, the Lord is with thee. Blessed art thou among women, and blessed is the fruit of thy womb, Jesus. Holy Mary, Mother of God, pray for us sinners, now and at the hour of our death. Amen. Hail Mary, full of grace, the Lord is with thee. Blessed art thou among women, and blessed is the fruit of thy womb, Jesus. Holy Mary, Mother of God, pray for us sinners, now and at the hour of our death. Amen. Hail Mary, full of grace, the Lord is with thee. Blessed art thou among women, and blessed is the fruit of thy womb, Jesus. Holy Mary, Mother of God, pray for us sinners, now and at the hour of our death. Amen. Hail Mary, full of grace, the Lord is with thee. Blessed art thou among women, and blessed is the fruit of thy womb, Jesus. Holy Mary, Mother of God, pray for us sinners, now and at the hour of our death. Amen. Glory be to the Father, and to the Son, and to the Holy Spirit, as it was in the beginning, is now, and ever shall be, world without end. Amen. O my Jesus, forgive us our sins. Save us from the fires of hell. Lead all souls into heaven, especially those in most need of thy mercy. The second glorious mystery, the ascension of Jesus into heaven. When I look at the starry sky and the planets here on the ceiling of this glorious cathedral, I think of the ascension of Jesus. We're told that Jesus was taken from the sight of the apostles, and he went to the Father's side in the kingdom. It makes me wonder, where is heaven in the expanse of this vast universe? We don't know where heaven is or what heaven is like, but St. Paul tells us that eye has not seen, ear has not heard, nor has it so much as dawned on the human heart what God has prepared for those who love him. And so we seek to love him so that where Jesus has gone, we might follow to the kingdom. And so we pray.
Our Father, who art in heaven, hallowed be thy name. Thy kingdom come, thy will be done on earth as it is in heaven. Give us this day our daily bread, and forgive us our trespasses, as we forgive those who trespass against us. And lead us not into temptation, but deliver us from evil. Amen. Hail Mary, full of grace, the Lord is with thee. Blessed art thou among women, and blessed is the fruit of thy womb, Jesus. Holy Mary, Mother of God, pray for us sinners, now and at the hour of our death. Amen. Hail Mary, full of grace, the Lord is with thee. Blessed art thou among women, and blessed is the fruit of thy womb, Jesus. Holy Mary, Mother of God, pray for us sinners, now and at the hour of our death. Amen. Hail Mary, full of grace, the Lord is with thee. Blessed art thou among women, and blessed is the fruit of thy womb, Jesus. Holy Mary, Mother of God, pray for us sinners, now and at the hour of our death. Amen. Hail Mary, full of grace, the Lord is with thee. Blessed art thou among women, and blessed is the fruit of thy womb, Jesus. Holy Mary, Mother of God, pray for us sinners, now and at the hour of our death. Amen. Hail Mary, full of grace, the Lord is with thee. Blessed art thou among women, and blessed is the fruit of thy womb, Jesus. Holy Mary, Mother of God, pray for us sinners, now and at the hour of our death. Amen. Hail Mary, full of grace, the Lord is with thee. Blessed art thou among women, and blessed is the fruit of thy womb, Jesus. Holy Mary, Mother of God, pray for us sinners, now and at the hour of our death. Amen. Hail Mary, full of grace, the Lord is with thee. Blessed art thou among women, and blessed is the fruit of thy womb, Jesus. Holy Mary, Mother of God, pray for us sinners, now and at the hour of our death. Amen. Hail Mary, full of grace, the Lord is with thee. Blessed art thou among women, and blessed is the fruit of thy womb, Jesus. Holy Mary, Mother of God, pray for us sinners, now and at the hour of our death. Amen. Hail Mary, full of grace, the Lord is with thee. Blessed art thou among women, and blessed is the fruit of thy womb, Jesus. Holy Mary, Mother of God, pray for us sinners, now and at the hour of our death. Amen. Hail Mary, full of grace, the Lord is with thee. Blessed art thou among women, and blessed is the fruit of thy womb, Jesus. Holy Mary, Mother of God, pray for us sinners, now and at the hour of our death. Amen. Glory be to the Father, and to the Son, and to the Holy Spirit, as it was in the beginning, is now, and ever shall be, world without end. Amen. O my Jesus, forgive us our sins. Save us from the fires of hell. Lead all souls into heaven, especially those who are in most need of thy mercy. The third glorious mystery, the descent of the Holy Spirit. If you have been confirmed, received the sacrament of confirmation, you have received that same outpouring of the Holy Spirit given to the apostles and the Blessed Mother in the upper room, that first Pentecost, 50 days after the resurrection. I noticed in confirming young people that after the ceremony, they often look a bit different. And that makes sense to me in a way because their lives have been changed. They've received the same outpouring of the Holy Spirit that changed the apostles, a word that means one sent, and empowered them to go out and proclaim the gospel message that Jesus is risen and Lord, even to the point, in some cases of theirs, to the loss of their life. They gave their lives for that message, but they did it because they had received this full outpouring of the Holy Spirit. As we meditate on this mystery of the descent of the Holy Spirit on the apostles, let's think of how the Holy Spirit is working within our lives to change us and create us anew. Our Father who art in heaven, hallowed be thy name. Thy kingdom come, thy will be done on earth as it is in heaven. Give us this day our daily bread, and forgive us our trespasses, as we forgive those who trespass against us. And lead us not into temptation, but deliver us from evil. Amen.
Hail Mary, full of grace, the Lord is with thee. Blessed art thou among women, and blessed is the fruit of thy womb, Jesus. Holy Mary, Mother of God, pray for us sinners, now and at the hour of our death. Amen. Hail Mary.

Mary, full of grace, the Lord is with thee. Blessed art thou among women, and blessed is the fruit of thy womb, Jesus. Holy Mary, Mother of God, pray for us sinners, now and at the hour of our death. Amen. Hail Mary, full of grace, the Lord is with thee. Blessed art thou among women, and blessed is the fruit of thy womb, Jesus. Holy Mary, Mother of God, pray for us sinners, now and at the hour of our death. Amen. Hail Mary, full of grace, the Lord is with thee. Blessed art thou among women, and blessed is the fruit of thy womb, Jesus. Holy Mary, Mother of God, pray for us sinners, now and at the hour of our death. Amen. Hail Mary, full of grace, the Lord is with thee. Blessed art thou among women, and blessed is the fruit of thy womb, Jesus. Holy Mary, Mother of God, pray for us sinners, now and at the hour of our death. Amen. Hail Mary, full of grace, the Lord is with thee. Blessed art thou among women, and blessed is the fruit of thy womb, Jesus. Holy Mary, Mother of God, pray for us sinners, now and at the hour of our death. Amen. Hail Mary, full of grace, the Lord is with thee. Blessed art thou among women, and blessed is the fruit of thy womb, Jesus. Holy Mary, Mother of God, pray for us sinners, now and at the hour of our death. Amen. Hail Mary, full of grace, the Lord is with thee. Blessed art thou among women, and blessed is the fruit of thy womb, Jesus. Holy Mary, Mother of God, pray for us sinners, now and at the hour of our death. Amen. Hail Mary, full of grace, the Lord is with thee. Blessed art thou among women, and blessed is the fruit of thy womb, Jesus. Holy Mary, Mother of God, pray for us sinners, now and at the hour of our death. Amen. Hail Mary, full of grace, the Lord is with thee. Blessed art thou among women, and blessed is the fruit of thy womb, Jesus. Holy Mary, Mother of God, pray for us sinners, now and at the hour of our death. Amen. Glory be to the Father, and to the Son, and to the Holy Spirit, as it was in the beginning, is now, and ever shall be, world without end. Amen. O my Jesus, forgive us our sins, save us from the fires of hell. Lead all souls into heaven, especially those who are in most need of thy mercy. The fourth glorious mystery, the assumption of the Blessed Virgin Mary, body and soul, into heaven. All I can say is, what a great son, the perfect son. It is the teaching of the Church, and has been since the very earliest days, that at the end of Mary's life, her entire body was taken up, along with her soul, to the glory of heaven, something only that God could accomplish. But certainly she deserved it. We hope to be equally deserving one day after we have passed through this valley of tears. As we meditate on the mystery of the assumption of the Blessed Virgin Mary, body and soul, into heaven, let's ask for her powerful intercession on our behalf and for our loved ones, that one day we might be reunited after this life in the glory of God's kingdom. Our Father, who art in heaven, hallowed be thy name. Thy kingdom come, thy will be done on earth as it is in heaven. Give us this day our daily bread, and forgive us our trespasses, as we forgive those who trespass against us. And lead us not into temptation, but deliver us from evil. Amen. Hail Mary, full of grace, the Lord is with thee. Blessed art thou among women, and blessed is the fruit of thy womb, Jesus. Holy Mary, Mother of God, pray for us sinners, now and at the hour of our death. Amen. Hail Mary, full of grace, the Lord is with thee. Blessed art thou among women, and blessed is the fruit of thy womb, Jesus. Holy Mary, Mother of God, pray for us sinners, now and at the hour of our death. Amen. Hail Mary, full of grace, the Lord is with thee. Blessed art thou among women, and blessed is the fruit of thy womb, Jesus. Holy Mary, Mother of God, pray for us sinners, now and at the hour of our death. Amen. Hail Mary, full of grace, the Lord is with thee. Blessed art thou among women, and blessed is the fruit of thy womb, Jesus. Holy Mary, Mother of God, pray for us sinners, now and at the hour of our death. Amen. Hail Mary, full of grace, the Lord is with thee.
Blessed art thou among women, and blessed is the fruit of thy womb, Jesus. Holy Mary, Mother of God, pray for us sinners, now and at the hour of our death. Amen. Hail Mary, full of grace, the Lord is with thee. Blessed art thou among women, and blessed is the fruit of thy womb, Jesus. Holy Mary, Mother of God, pray for us sinners, now and at the hour of our death. Amen. Hail Mary, full of grace, the Lord is with thee. Blessed art thou among women, and blessed is the fruit of thy womb, Jesus. Holy Mary, Mother of God, pray for us sinners, now and at the hour of our death. Amen. Hail Mary, full of grace, the Lord is with thee. Blessed art thou among women, and blessed is the fruit of thy womb, Jesus. Holy Mary, Mother of God, pray for us sinners, now and at the hour of our death. Amen. Hail Mary, full of grace, the Lord is with thee. Blessed art thou among women, and blessed is the fruit of thy womb, Jesus. Holy Mary, Mother of God, pray for us sinners, now and at the hour of our death. Amen. Hail Mary, full of grace, the Lord is with thee. Blessed art thou among women, and blessed is the fruit of thy womb, Jesus. Holy Mary, Mother of God, pray for us sinners, now and at the hour of our death. Amen. Glory be to the Father, and to the Son, and to the Holy Spirit, as it was in the beginning, is now, and ever shall be, world without end. Amen. O my Jesus, forgive us our sins. Save us from the fires of hell. Lead all souls into heaven, especially those who are in most need of thy mercy. The fifth and the final glorious mystery, the coronation of the Blessed Virgin Mary as Queen of the universe, of all creation. Someone asked me once if I thought it was a bit presumptuous that the Church teaches that Mary has been crowned Queen of the universe. And my response was no, because her Son is King of the universe, so why should she not be Queen of all creation? For she did God's will. She said, "Thy will be done," when the angel came to visit her with the great announcement that she was to be the Mother of God. And she gave her flesh so that the Word of God could come to be among us. And so, meditating on this mystery of Mary crowned Queen, the crown representing the fullness of eternal life, we pray. Our Father who art in heaven, hallowed be thy name. Thy kingdom come, thy will be done on earth as it is in heaven. Give us this day our daily bread, and forgive us our trespasses as we forgive those who trespass against us. And lead us not into temptation, but deliver us from evil. Amen. Hail Mary, full of grace, the Lord is with thee. Blessed art thou among women, and blessed is the fruit of thy womb, Jesus. Holy Mary, Mother of God, pray for us sinners, now and at the hour of our death. Amen. Hail Mary, full of grace, the Lord is with thee. Blessed art thou among women, and blessed is the fruit of thy womb, Jesus. Holy Mary, Mother of God, pray for us sinners, now and at the hour of our death. Amen. Hail Mary, full of grace, the Lord is with thee. Blessed art thou among women, and blessed is the fruit of thy womb, Jesus. Holy Mary, Mother of God, pray for us sinners, now and at the hour of our death. Amen. Hail Mary, full of grace, the Lord is with thee. Blessed art thou among women, and blessed is the fruit of thy womb, Jesus. Holy Mary, Mother of God, pray for us sinners, now and at the hour of our death. Amen. Hail Mary, full of grace, the Lord is with thee. Blessed art thou among women, and blessed is the fruit of thy womb, Jesus. Holy Mary, Mother of God, pray for us sinners, now and at the hour of our death. Amen. Hail Mary, full of grace, the Lord is with thee. Blessed art thou among women, and blessed is the fruit of thy womb, Jesus. Holy Mary, Mother of God, pray for us sinners, now and at the hour of our death. Amen. Hail Mary, full of grace, the Lord is with thee. Blessed art thou among women, and blessed is the fruit of thy womb, Jesus. Holy Mary, Mother of God, pray for us sinners, now and at the hour of our death. Amen. Hail Mary, full of grace, the Lord is with thee. Blessed art thou among women, and blessed is the fruit of thy womb, Jesus. Holy Mary, Mother of God, pray for us sinners, now and at the hour of our death. Amen.
Hail Mary,

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Blessed art thou among women, and blessed is the fruit of thy womb, Jesus. Holy Mary, Mother of God, pray for us sinners, now and at the hour of our death. Amen. Hail Mary.

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Save us from the fires of hell. Lead all souls into heaven, especially those who are in most need of thy mercy.

Let us pray. O God, whose only begotten Son, by whose life, death, and resurrection has purchased for us the rewards of everlasting life, grant, we beseech you, that by meditating on these glorious mysteries of the Most Holy Rosary of the Blessed Virgin Mary, we may both imitate what they contain and obtain what they promise, through the same Christ our Lord. Amen. May the souls of the faithful departed, through the mercy of God, rest in peace. Holy Mother, with thy loving child, thy blessing give to us this day, in the name of the Father, and of the Son, and of the Holy Spirit. Amen. Well, thank you for joining me in praying the Rosary and meditating on these glorious mysteries here in this glorious Cathedral of St. Mary of the Immaculate Conception in Peoria, the resting place of the great apostle of the media, the saintly Archbishop Fulton Sheen.

I want you to learn this prayer called the Chaplet of Divine Mercy. Pray at 3 o'clock. It is the hour of great mercy for the whole world. Especially in this hour, I refuse nothing to a soul that makes a request to me by virtue of my passion. On your rosary beads, pray, Eternal Father, I offer you the body, blood, soul, and divinity of your dearly beloved Son, our Lord Jesus Christ, in atonement for our sins and those of the whole world. Then you pray, For the sake of his sorrowful passion, have mercy on us and on the whole world. At the end, you pray 3 times. Holy God, Holy Mighty One, Holy Immortal One, have mercy on us and on the whole world. I desire that you know more profoundly the love that burns in my heart for souls. You will better understand this love when you meditate on my passion. Even if the worst sinner in the world prays this just 1 time, he will receive great mercy at the hour of his death. Through the chaplet, you will obtain everything if what you ask is in union with my will. The souls that say this chaplet will be embraced by my mercy during their lifetime, and especially at

0: Faith opens our souls to receive the Word of God, the only Word that can truly renew us. Welcoming this Word in faith, however, is not without its trials and tensions. Such tensions challenge and stretch us in surprising and sometimes painful ways. The patriarch Jacob's famous wrestling match with God in the book of Genesis illustrates this quite vividly. Sometimes it can seem as if we are struggling in the dark, but God is there struggling with us all the while. In our last episode, we explored the basic structure of divine faith, the gift by which we believe God who reveals. In this episode, we will go deeper into the tensions in this gift of faith that I'm sure many of you have wrestled with in your own lives. We will consider how faith is reasonable yet mysterious, how it is certain yet obscure, and how it is a divine gift and also a free human act. Finally, we'll look at how all of these paradoxes, when we respect them, can enrich and deepen our relationship with God. Our first paradox to tackle is faith's reasonableness on the one hand and its mysterious character on the other. By mysterious, I don't mean spooky. Rather, mystery here means above or beyond reason's grasp. You'll notice that I did not use the word against. While the mysteries we grasp in faith are indeed above and beyond reason, they are never against reason. This key distinction will guide us through the seeming contradictions here. When we say that faith is reasonable, what we mean by this is that believing in divine revelation does not require sacrificing our intellectual integrity or suspending critical thought. Some people have the mistaken impression that faith requires checking our minds at the door upon entry into the church. Nothing could be further from the truth. As we explored in our last episode, believing in the testimony of a qualified witness is not only reasonable, it's necessary for our society to function. Our legal system and the bulk of what we know about the world rest on human faith. If believing qualified human witnesses is reasonable, then believing in the testimony of God is eminently so. Still, some people are wary that the act of faith will commit them to rationally untenable or ridiculous positions. This is not the case. Faith never requires us to hold contradictions as true. Our intellects recoil from absurdity. We can't embrace something absurd as true without doing real violence to our integrity as rational, responsible creatures. God, moreover, would not want our belief in Him to come at the cost of deforming the natural gifts He has given us. This helps us understand why faith and reason can never ultimately conflict. There may at times appear to be conflicts, but we can be confident that they will be resolved. Why? Because faith and reason come from the same source. God is the origin of both the light of human reason and the light of faith. Indeed, the supernatural light of faith builds on what the light of reason can establish, going beyond it, but never contrary to it. Faith expands our horizons, going broader and deeper into the most important questions that reason can ask, but cannot answer on its own. While reason cannot demonstrate the truths of faith, this would mean we were no longer talking about faith, reason can show that nothing believed in faith is impossible or absurd. And more than this, reason can show that there is good evidence to suggest that Jesus is who he said he is, and that the gospel is therefore credible. This is where the discipline of apologetics comes in. Now, apologetics is not about apologizing for the faith. Far from it. The discipline of apologetics is all about demonstrating the credibility of divine revelation, that divine revelation is worthy of belief. The name comes from the Greek word apologia, which means an account or an explanation. In St. Peter's first letter, we are enjoined to always be ready to make your defense to anyone who demands from you an accounting for the hope that is in you, yet do it with gentleness and reverence. The original word that we translate as defense here is the Greek word apologia, and all of us are called to have one ready. Remember the courtroom context we discussed in our treatment of faith in the last episode? Remember how St. John in his gospel frames the coming of the Word made flesh as a cosmic trial? Reason plays a limited yet important role in our participation in this trial as jurors. Reason can establish important conclusions that help prepare the way for faith. Important conclusions like the real possibility of miracles. This conclusion, in turn, clears the way for people to assess the gospel narratives without dismissing the miracles they record out of hand. Further research can then show that the gospels are historically accurate portraits of what Jesus really said and did. Again, this is not to argue people into faith, but rather to remove intellectual obstacles to believing and show how the gospel is credible or worthy of belief. Okay, we've tackled why faith is reasonable. Now we need to consider the other pole of the paradox, faith's mysteriousness. Believing in God's word, while sharing a similar structure to human faith, is not the same as believing in a fallible human witness. Faith directs our wills and opens our minds not to any worldly authority, but to the infinite God who reveals. While God lowers himself and adapts himself so that we might come to know him, he is still God, the infinite wellspring and sustainer of all being. No created intellect could ever comprehend him. Though he speaks to us in human words, they are charged with divine mystery. We are therefore always out of our depth before the living God. The motive of divine faith, the ultimate reason we believe in what God reveals, is not the evidence for it from apologetics, as good as that evidence may be. No, the motive for divine faith is God's authority and God's authority alone. In human faith, on the other hand, the motive is mixed. It's the credibility or authority of the witness and the circumstantial evidence that supports the witness's testimony. In divine faith, while there are reasons for the credibility of it we can and should share with others, those reasons aren't at the heart of why we believe God's word. In faith, our minds are bathed in a higher light, the eternal light of God's very own authority. Think for a moment of the light of a candle burning outside on a perfectly sunny day. In the sunshine, we don't see the world around us by the candle's light, but by the sun's exponentially greater light. The candle is a true light, yes, but in the presence of the sun, the candle doesn't make things any brighter. This is analogous to the relationship between the authority of God and the authority of human reason. What we believe in faith is illumined by the infinite light of God's authority. Reason, like that candle burning under direct sunlight, can't add anything to faith's divine illumination. Before we step into the light of the sun, the candle's light can guide our way through the shadows, just as reason can guide us toward God even before we receive the gift of faith. This is no small thing. Reason can indeed guide us through the shadows of life, but it is meant to guide us out of darkness and into the brilliant light of God's day. At the risk of belaboring our analogy, I'd like to push things a little further. When you're standing outside on a clear, sunny day, you can look around and see the world around you clearly. There's one object, however, that you can't look into. The famous 20th century Catholic English apologist, G.K. Chesterton, once remarked that the one created thing which we cannot look at is the one thing in the light of which we look at everything. Like the sun at noonday, mysticism explains everything else by the blaze of its own victorious invisibility. By mysticism, he means the mystery of faith, the mystery of the light of God's own authority shining into our souls. So much becomes clear in this light: our purpose, our destiny, and all the lengths the Lord has gone to save us. However, when we try to explain or point out this mysterious light to others, we fail. Our words and concepts falter. It's just too bright. This is the mysteriously luminous character of the gift of divine faith.
1: This feast day was established in 1573 in honor of a 16th century Christian victory against the Turkish invasion. Pope St. Pius V attributed this victory to the intercession of Our Lady, who was invoked on the day of the battle where people all throughout Europe prayed the Rosary. This month is the month of the Rosary and reminds us of the importance of praying the Rosary. The Rosary means garland of roses. Moved by a vision of the Blessed Mother in 1214, St. Dominic devised the Rosary as we know of it today. This prayer enables us to connect to Jesus through the heart of Mary. It is a powerful way for us to meditate on the life of Jesus and the great mysteries of our salvation. Through Mary, we are joined closer to her Son and our Savior, Jesus Christ. This simple and meditative prayer strengthens us deeper in our faith and brings immense peace and grace to our lives.
0: Understanding how faith can be reasonable and mysterious helps us approach the second paradox of faith I mentioned at the beginning of our episode. Faith is both certain and obscure. While the term certain is probably pretty clear, faith's obscurity requires a little explanation. By obscure, what I mean is something that is perplexing or difficult to grasp. We mentioned that it is impossible for the human eye to gaze at the sun. God's authority is like this. The mysteries that God reveals about his inner life, like the Trinity, are likewise bathed in an inaccessible light. We can work around their edges, but we can't penetrate to their

center in the bottomless depths of God's being. Nevertheless, revealed truths, like the Trinity, are absolutely certain, not because we can understand them, but because God has revealed them. And there can be no greater authority imaginable than the author of all that is and the origin of all truth. In faith, we have an absolutely trustworthy divine authority on the one hand, and the perplexing, surprising, and sometimes even strange truths that this authority reveals on the other. If this tension between faith's certainty and obscurity makes you a bit uneasy, you're exactly where you're supposed to be. There is an essential restlessness to the life of faith as we strive towards heaven. We want to see things for ourselves. Mysteries fascinate us, and when we encounter them, we want to get to the bottom of them. Part of us is always discontent with the unseen, obscure character of faith. This restlessness is not the same as doubt. On the contrary, this disquiet in faith is a gift. Where in doubt we withhold trust's assent from God, faith's restlessness is a consequence of our loving submission to Him. We want to go deeper into His Word. But no matter how deep we go, there are always greater depths that elude us. There is frustration in this, yes. But this frustration is eclipsed by the more joyful recognition that there is always more for God to show to those who seek Him. It is good always to be surprised by divine truth, good to be baffled by it. It's a sign we are actually wrestling with the mystery of the living God rather than some idol of our own invention. Our desire to gain some, albeit partial, understanding of the divine mysteries disclosed to us in faith is actually the living root of all theology. Theology, in the famous definition of St. Anselm, is faith seeking understanding. Sometimes we can mistakenly think of theology as a dusty, abstract, academic discipline. While theology certainly is a rigorous intellectual endeavor, it is anything but dry and stuffy. Theology springs from faith and wonder. Like children learning about the world from their parents, theologians are always asking God why and how. Unlike most parents, God never tires of these questions. In fact, He delights in them, because they spring from love's irrepressible curiosity. Questions are a sure sign of a living and vibrant faith. The whole point of this series, what we're doing now, is to stir in us a more consuming wonder at the mysteries of our Catholic faith, a wonder that will drive us to reach further in and further up into the heart of our loving God. This brings us to the last paradox of faith I promised we'd consider. Faith as a gift from God, and faith as a free human act. No one can bring him or herself, or anyone else for that matter, into faith. It's only by the gentle and hidden influence of God at work deep in our souls that we come to believe. Yes, we can come to think Christianity is credible on our own. By our own light, we may even become committed to it as a system of thought or a way of looking at the world. But this is something far less than the transforming personal relationship that God desires for us. Only God can initiate us into His friendship. Only His presence at work in us can fill our minds with that heavenly light and draw our hearts and wills to cleave to Him
and supernatural faith. It's by God's initiative that He moves us to believe, and it's by His sustaining grace that we continue to believe. However, faith really is a free human act. It's only possible in God's grace, but it is nonetheless an act for which we are responsible. Think for a moment of a father propping up his baby girl who is just beginning to explore walking. The child begins to take her first steps. It's only by the father's strength that the child is able to take those first faltering steps. But the steps really are the child's. The father then praises the child. God's help in enabling us to take this step of faith is much like this, though His support to us is even greater. It's actually interior to us. Yet He takes the same delight as an earthly parent does watching a child take her first steps, held up in His arms. Learning to walk, even while held up by the arms of a father, can be hard. It requires stretching and straining, using new muscles. Faith can be this way too at first. For some, making that first step is especially difficult. At one point in the Lord Jesus' ministry, a father approaches Him with his son who is severely afflicted by an evil spirit. For years and years, the child suffered self-destructive torments under the dominion of this cruel demon. The father had at first turned to the disciples for relief, but they were unable to liberate the boy. Now, in exhausted desperation, he turns to Jesus. "If you are able to do anything," he asks, "have pity on us and help us." Jesus then declares to him the wonderful power at work for those who believe. The exhausted father then cries out, "I believe, help my unbelief." What is so beautiful about this prayer is its raw honesty. I think of this prayer often when I'm counseling people struggling with doubts or wrestling with the question of whether to enter the Catholic Church. In these situations, I invite people to pray that prayer of that desperate father. The truth is that there is belief and unbelief in all of us. But so often when we pray, we try to pretend the unbelief is not there. We put on an act for God, as ridiculous as that is, before the one whose eyes see all things. There's no better way of growing in faith than turning to God and being completely honest with Him. There's no better way of growing in faith than bringing our struggles to God in the trust that He will, in His own time and in His own way, answer them. At the beginning of this episode, I mentioned the story of Jacob wrestling with God through the night as an image of our life of faith. There's something both beautiful and frightening about this truth. It's beautiful insofar as God comes so very close to us. It's frightening insofar as His presence and power overwhelm us. They overwhelm the measure of our understanding. That power leaves us feeling helpless before such an awesome mystery. Like Jacob, we're called to keep wrestling, even when we're tired and overwhelmed. We can even push back against God with our questions and confusions, just as long as we never let Him go. Faith is a tenacious gift. It holds on tight, even when things are rough.
in the end, its tenacity does not go unrewarded. Through all the disorientation and straining of this struggle, little by little, we grow stronger. The tensions stretch and expand our understanding of what reason, freedom, and certainty are meant to be. As we become more accustomed to the strange and challenging ways of God, we also find ourselves becoming more and more alive. After the long, dark, hard night of struggle, day finally broke for Jacob, as it will for us. On that morning, Jacob found himself tired and hobbled, yes, but also blessed in a new and wonderful way. By God's grace, may the same be true of us.

God, come to my assistance. Lord, make haste to help me. Glory to the Father, and to the Son, and to the Holy Spirit, as it was in the beginning, is now, and will be forever. Amen. As we end the day, we pause to examine our conscience in silence, to recall the times that we have failed throughout this day, to ask for God's forgiveness for those failings, and also to beg for God's grace to do better.

Lord God, be my refuge and my strength. In you, O Lord, I take refuge. Let me never be put to shame. In your justice, set me free. Hear me and speedily rescue me. Be a rock of refuge for me, a mighty stronghold to save me. For you are my rock, my stronghold. For your name's sake, lead me and guide me. Release me from the snares they have hidden, for you are my refuge, Lord. Into your hands I commend my spirit. It is you who will redeem me, Lord. Glory be to the Father, and to the Son, and to the Holy Spirit, as it was in the beginning, is now, and will be forever. Amen. Lord God, be my refuge and my strength. Out of the depths I cry to you, Lord. Out of the depths I cry to you, O Lord. Lord, hear my voice. O let your ears be attentive to the voice of my pleading. If you, O Lord, should mark our guilt, Lord, who would survive? But with you is found forgiveness. For this we revere you. My soul is waiting for the Lord. I count on his word. My soul is longing for the Lord, more than watchmen for daybreak. Let the watchman count on daybreak, and Israel on the Lord. Because with the Lord there is mercy and fullness of redemption. Israel, indeed, he will redeem from all its iniquity. Glory to the Father, and to the Son, and to the Holy Spirit, as it was in the beginning, is now, and will be forever. Amen. Out of the depths I cry to you, O Lord. The reading tonight is drawn from the fourth chapter of the letter to the Ephesians. If you are angry, let it be without sin. The sun must not go down on your wrath. Do not give the devil a chance to work on you.

Into your hands, Lord, I commend my spirit. Into your hands, Lord, I commend my spirit. You have redeemed us, Lord, God of truth. I commend my spirit. Glory to the Father, and to the Son, and to the Holy Spirit. Into your hands, Lord, I commend my spirit. Protect us, Lord, as we stay awake. Watch over us as we sleep, that awake we may keep watch with Christ, and asleep rest in his peace. Lord, now you let your servant go in peace. Your word has been fulfilled. My own eyes have seen the salvation which you prepared in the sight of every people, a light to reveal you to the nations and the glory of your people Israel. Glory to the Father, and to the Son, and to the Holy Spirit, as it was in the beginning, is now, and will be forever. Amen. Protect us, Lord, as we stay awake. Watch over us as we sleep, that awake we may keep watch with Christ, and asleep rest in his peace. Let us pray. Lord Jesus Christ, you have given your followers an example of gentleness and humility, a task that is easy, a burden that is light. Accept the prayers and the work of this day, and give us the rest that will strengthen us to render more faithful service to you, who live and reign forever and ever. Amen. May the all-powerful Lord grant us a restful night and a peaceful death. Amen.

In high school, I worked as a lifeguard and swim instructor, and I absolutely loved the water, the kids, my coworkers, the sun. But while it was fun for the summer, I knew I didn't want to do this for my whole life. So in college, I worked in a lab, synthesizing ligands to try to model non-heme iron metalloprotein enzymes that catalyzed oxygen atom transfers in the body while earning my BA MA in chemistry. I liked chemistry and I was good at it, but I wasn't satisfied as I liked working with people as well. So I also studied education and planned on becoming a high school teacher. But still, while teaching chemistry was fun, it felt relatively insignificant compared with sharing our faith. So I was also really involved with our Catholic Center and other faith groups on campus, trying to spread the good news and helping friends grow in a relationship with Jesus. But that still didn't feel like enough. I could give advice, pray for and with them, and I trust God was using that. But was it really making a lasting impact? When friends told me their struggles with sin, I couldn't make their sins go away and forgive them. I couldn't bless them to give them God's consolation, nor offer Mass for them and give them the body and blood of Jesus Christ. Real concrete actions that let God in and change the world. Ultimately, I wasn't going to be satisfied with any worldly work or even mere spiritual conversation. I wanted to bring many souls to heaven.

It took some time for me to realize that my greatest desire was to bring souls to heaven. But one event that solidified this was when I was in college, and I spent a summer on mission in Panama, helping teach English at a school with Salesian sisters. One little boy in particular, he must have had a learning disability because he couldn't even get the most basic questions right. You know, I'd ask him something and he would look up at me and smile weakly and answer incorrectly and just totally break my heart. So I would go home and I would pray at night and ask, what can I do for this boy? He's in a poor town in rural Panama with no resources to help him. What will his future be? I'm only here for a short time. What can I do? And I realized that what he needs is the same thing my friends needed back home and everyone needs, which is the love of Jesus Christ. And I felt Jesus telling me to be his hands, to be his voice, to be his heart in a very concrete way in the world. I felt called to bring his sacraments. I felt called to be a spiritual father. So, have I changed the world? Probably the most significant ways are the ones that I'm unaware of. But what has touched me is how quickly substantial bonds of love are formed between a priest and his people. I've given homilies at weddings, where in a matter of minutes, I go from being a complete stranger to everyone's best friend, whom everyone wants to speak with at the reception. People I've never met before confide sins to me that they wouldn't even tell their spouse or their best friend. I was only assigned to the parishes in Arlington, Massachusetts for less than a year. But when I announced that I was reassigned, grown men came up to me crying. But perhaps even more than the effect I've had in other people, I see how my heart has been changed. When someone trusts me with their concerns, I carry them in my prayers. Seeing my parishioners and spending time with them is my joy. And when I leave assignments, I cry for my people too. God isn't just using my vocation to sanctify the world. He's using it to sanctify me. And I don't think I could get to heaven any other way. Has my life following God's will been an adventure? More outrageous than I could have ever dreamed up. I've traveled the world on missions to Honduras, Mexico, Cape Verde. I've learned foreign languages and I've studied in Portugal, Italy, Jerusalem, and I've made friends in all these places. But more than where I've gone physically, what's amazing is where I've gone spiritually. Jesus has delivered me from sins and set me free to love in a powerful way. God's blessed me with good, lasting friendships. Death is not fearsome. There's a deep sense of joy and love of life. I experience a sense of completeness and peace in my life as a priest. And I want you to have that same joy and peace in your life. If you haven't made, but still have these deep hungers and desires in your life, it might be because God has made you for something else, for something more. Next time, we'll look at what being called to a greater love looks like. But for now, take some time to just tell Jesus, yes, yes, I will follow you. I want to live this great adventure and to bring your love to the world. If you call me, Lord, I will follow you.

I hope that you have known or experienced someone in your life that you can say is a person who is or truly was a faithful servant. We are surrounded by many Christian people of different religions and cultures who voluntarily say yes to Jesus' will. One in particular that has left her lasting memory and mark on us all is Mother Teresa of Calcutta. Since coming back and finishing up filming on The Faithful, someone has written me a beautiful song about Mother Teresa. Mother Teresa was and still is an exceptional example for us all on how to fulfill God's plan by simply having a smile, open hands, and a true desire of Christ's love in our hearts. This song is a very special surprise to you from me. God bless.

I was hungry, and you fed me. Thirsty, and you gave me drink. I was a stranger, and you took me in. Naked, and you clothed me. I was sick, and you visited me. I was in prison, and you came to me. Inasmuch as you have done to the least of these, you have done unto me.

God of life, you know the innermost depths of our hearts, the light and shadows within us, the silent wounds that sometimes no one sees. Today we bring before you our brothers and sisters who struggle with challenges to their mental health, who suffer in solitude with anxiety, depression, or any other mental illness. You call them by name, with tenderness, and in you they find dignity and hope.

Forgive us for the times we have looked the other way, feeding the stigma and discrimination of persons with mental illnesses. May your church be an open house, a safe space where everyone has a place, a community that accompanies and never excludes, that listens without judging and draws near without fear.

We pray to you, Lord, for those who care, professionals, family members, volunteers, men and women who with patience and love build bridges of understanding and comfort. Give them strength and compassion to sustain others. Send your spirit upon us that we may learn to welcome and integrate care for mental health into the life and ministry of our communities and of the whole church, and thus become a living sign of your mercy, which never abandons and always restores. Amen.

0: Good morning.
1: I'm Father
0: Tim Carney from the Watertown Catholic Collaborative, Sacred Heart and St. Patrick's Parishes, and it's wonderful to be with you again. And today we celebrate the Feast of St. Callistus I, who was a Pope and martyr. He was known for a strong defense of the faith. He was also known for being very compassionate to people who had strayed, and he died a martyr's death. So we call his memory today as we begin in the name of the Father, and of the Son, and of the Holy Spirit.
1: Amen.
0: The grace of our Lord Jesus Christ, love of God, the communion of the Holy Spirit be with you all.
1: And with your spirit.
0: And as we come to celebrate the sacred mysteries, let us call to mind our sins. I confess to Almighty God and to you, my brothers and sisters, that I have greatly sinned in my thoughts and in my words, what I have done, what I have failed to do, through my fault, through my fault, through my most grievous fault. Therefore, I ask Blessed Mary, Ever Virgin, all the angels and saints, and you, my brothers and sisters, to pray for me to the Lord our God. May Almighty God have mercy on us, forgive us our sins, and bring us to everlasting life.
1: Amen.
0: Lord, have mercy.
1: Lord, have mercy.
0: Christ, have mercy.
1: Christ, have mercy.
0: Lord, have mercy.
1: Lord, have mercy.
0: And let us pray. O God, who raised up Pope St. Callistus I to serve the Church and to attend devoutly to Christ's faithful departed, strengthen us, we pray, by his witness to the faith, so that rescued from the slavery of corruption, we may merit an incorruptible inheritance through our Lord Jesus Christ, your Son, who lives and reigns with you in the unity of the Holy Spirit, God, forever and ever.
1: Amen.
2: A reading from the letter of St. Paul to the Galatians. Brothers and sisters, if you are guided by the Spirit, you are not under the law. Now the works of the flesh are obvious: immorality, impurity, licentiousness, idolatry, sorcery, hatreds, rivalry, jealousy, outbursts of fury, acts of selfishness, dissensions, factions, occasions of envy, drinking bouts, orgies, and the like. I warn you, as I warned you before, that those who do such things will not inherit the kingdom of God. In contrast, the fruit of the Spirit is love, joy, peace, patience, kindness, generosity, faithfulness, gentleness, self-control. Against such there is no law. Now those who belong to Christ Jesus have crucified their flesh with its passions and desires. If we live in the Spirit, let us also follow the Spirit. The word of the Lord.
0: Thanks be to God.
3: Be to God.

0: The Lord be with you.
1: And with your spirit.
0: A reading from the Holy Gospel according to Luke.
2: Glory to you, O Lord.
0: The Lord said, "Woe to you, Pharisees! You pay tithes of mint and of rue and of every garden herb, but pay no attention to judgment and to love of God. These you should have done without overlooking the others. Woe to you, Pharisees! You love the seat of honor in synagogues and greetings in marketplaces. Woe to you! You are like unseen graves over which people unknowingly walk." Then one of the scholars of the law said to him, "Reply, teacher, by saying this, you are insulting us too." And he said, "Woe also to you, scholars of the law! You impose on people burdens hard to carry, but you yourselves do not lift one finger to touch them." The Gospel of the Lord.
1: Praise to you, Lord Jesus Christ.
0: I was recently reading a book called Seeds of Faith by a man by the name of Jeremy Langford, who's written a few books over the years. And basically, this book speaks about different practices that people can put into their faith life to help their faith grow. And in one chapter, when he's speaking about the works of mercy, he mentions a nun that he once heard speak. And this nun ran an outreach center, and she was talking about all the different ways that people can serve the poor. And she was also able to tie in her own ministry to helping the poor. And at one point, when she was taking questions from the people who were gathered, one man raised his hand and said, "Sister, why doesn't God help the poor? Why are they still poor all the time? Why isn't God doing something?" And so she looked at him and said, "God is doing something." And he kind of said, "Well, what?" And he was expecting probably some kind of miraculous answer. And she said to him, she goes, "God put you here. And that's doing something about the poor," kind of reminding him that he had a responsibility, and he had a job to do to help relieve the sufferings of others. And which is probably what she had been doing in many cases in her ministry. But it reminded me of another person I heard speak, and this is going back a number of years. I was actually in the eighth grade. It was just before confirmation. And they had a Sister Mercy who worked out of Providence speak to us. And she also ran an outreach center where she had, had a clothing section. She had kind of a small food pantry. She had, coffee was always flowing so that if somebody needed to come in to talk, they had a listening ear. There were just all sorts of different things that were going on in her work. And when she was speaking, she spoke a lot about the Holy Spirit. And she mentioned how the Holy Spirit worked through all sorts of great figures. And, so she was going on about different saints and things I don't recall today. You know, that's almost 50 years ago. Actually, it's 49 years ago. So I don't remember exactly which saints she mentioned. But she mentioned different saints that were moved by the Spirit. And then she also mentioned different volunteers that she worked with who likewise were moved by the Spirit, who are doing all sorts of great things. And she said something interesting at the end.

She talked about the Feast of Pentecost and how great a feast it was and how the apostles were filled with the Holy Spirit and went out and did all sorts of great things, and how powerful it was that particular day when the tongues of fire settled on them and they just went out and began preaching. But she said, you know, she goes, your confirmation, the same thing's not going to happen to you. But just remember, you're receiving the same Holy Spirit. You know, sure enough, confirmation was probably maybe a month or so after that talk. When I walked down the St. Mary's Church in Franklin, walking down the stairs, I probably in many ways had not felt that different than when I went in. But what I didn't realize at the time, but certainly have realized over the years, is that yes, we are all given the same Holy Spirit. The same Spirit that so inflamed the apostles of that first Pentecost, that had moved so many great figures over the years, is the same Spirit that we receive at baptism and are sealed with at confirmation. And so I think it's oftentimes good for us to think about the Holy Spirit in our lives. And St. Paul does that for us this morning. You know, we are hearing today, as we've been hearing for a little over a week now, and we'll be hearing for a few more days, portions of the letter to the Galatians. And you know, each letter of St. Paul, you know, is very different. You know, for example, the letter to the Romans, which is always considered the most important, is one where we realize how brilliant St. Paul was, how gifted he was, as he really outlined all the things that his ministry was about. If we want to know what to do in the day-to-day, the letter to the Corinthians, both the first and the second, speak about issues that were going on in their church in that day. And in many ways, we can see how the same things happen in our world today. And so St. Paul's advice over 2,000 years ago is just as timely as today. We've been hearing Philippians at our Sunday Masses for the past few months. And Philippians is something very personal. We see a very, very friendly side of St. Paul. Philemon, which is the shortest of the letters, you know, kind of shows how there was a bit of a politician in St. Paul, how he knew how to, you know, get people on his side and hopefully able to do the things that they were called to do. In Galatians, though, he is very angry. In Galatians, the people have given up the faith that they once had, and were not following it as they were called to do. And St. Paul, in very strong ways, speaks about this. But even when he's speaking about things very strongly, he also mentions certain truths that are important for us to remember. So as we hear the first reading today, you know, maybe, you know, we're hearing the things that we're supposed to be avoiding. Maybe many of the people who are watching this Mass today, you know, have been avoiding those things, maybe even your whole lives. But the second point of the letter has something that we can all take with us, you know, about being moved by the Spirit and how being moved by the Spirit, accomplishes such great things. And you know, I think when we look at St. Paul, he was somebody who was definitely moved by the Spirit. And when you think of all the places that he traveled to, all the churches that he founded, all the people that he ministered to, all the hardships he faced, you know, when he was traveling, he often encountered storms and things. He was shipwrecked a number of times. He also faced persecution. What we see in St. Paul is someone who was moved by the Spirit in his lifetime and imitating Jesus Christ, who we certainly see, especially now as we're hearing certain portions from Luke's gospel of his journey to Jerusalem, where Jesus was ready to respond to any need, whether it was the Good Samaritan that we heard last week, or whether or not, you know, it's today with people who might need to be challenged, who don't realize that they need to be challenged. And in so many other different ways that he responds. Jesus was moved by the Spirit, gave that same Spirit to the apostles. St. Paul also received that same Spirit. And all of us receive the same Holy Spirit as well, as I mentioned, beginning at our baptism, and when we're confirmed and sealed with the Holy Spirit. And so I think it reminds us that, you know, whether it's, you know, something very bold like the apostles, or maybe something that kind of motivated day to day as we see in St. Paul, we all have that same Holy Spirit. And the Holy Spirit, in a very quiet way sometimes, and sometimes a powerful way, moves us and guides us to be followers of Christ. And as we're followers of Christ, we not only follow, but we live as followers, making a difference in our world and being led by the Spirit, as St. Paul challenges us to be today. We now bring our prayers and our needs before the Lord.

0: For Leo, our Pope, Richard, our Archbishop, and all the chief shepherds of the Church, we pray to the Lord.
1: Lord, hear our prayer.
0: For our civic leaders and all those who hold offices of the public trust, we pray to the Lord.
1: Lord, hear our prayer.
0: For our loved ones who have fallen away from the faith, we pray to the Lord.
1: Lord, hear our prayer.
0: For the homebound and for all those suffering from loneliness or isolation, we pray to the Lord.
1: Lord, hear our prayer.
0: For the sick and the suffering and all those who care for them, we pray to the Lord.
1: Lord, hear our prayer.
0: And for the repose of the souls of our beloved dead, we pray to the Lord.
1: Lord, hear our prayer. And certainly, while we prayed for Pope Leo at the beginning of our prayers of the faithful, we certainly want to pray for him as he's facing his current health challenges, and we pray for speedy recovery. We pray to the Lord.
0: Lord, hear our prayer.
1: Let us pray. Lord, our loving God, we bring to you today our prayers and our needs, the prayers we voice and those of our hearts, which we ask in faith in Christ our Lord.
0: Amen.

0: Pray, brothers and sisters, that my sacrifice and yours may be acceptable to God, the Almighty Father.
1: May the Lord accept the sacrifice at your hands for the praise and glory of his name, for our good and the good of all his holy church.
0: May the offerings we bring in commemoration of St. Callistus be acceptable to you, O Lord, we pray, so that they may be pleasing to your majesty, as was the shedding of this martyr's blood was sacred in your sight through Christ our Lord.
2: Amen.
0: The Lord be with you.
1: And with your spirit.
0: Lift up your hearts.
1: We lift them up to the Lord.
0: Let us give thanks to the Lord our God.
1: It is right and just.
0: It is truly right and just, our duty and our salvation, always and ever to give you thanks, Lord, Holy Father, Almighty Eternal God. For you are glorified when your saints are praised, but their very sufferings are but wonders of your might. In your mercy you give ardor to their faith, and to their endurance you grant firm resolve, and in the struggle the victory is yours through Christ our Lord. Therefore all creatures of heaven and earth sing a new song in adoration, and we, with all the hosts of angels, cry out, and without end we acclaim.

You're indeed holy, O Lord, the fount of all holiness. Make holy, therefore, these gifts, we pray, by sending down the Spirit upon them like the dewfall, so they may become for us the body and blood of our Lord Jesus Christ. At the time he was betrayed and entering willingly into his passion, he took bread and giving thanks broke it, and gave it to his disciples, saying, Take this, all of you, and eat of it, for this is my body to be given up for you.

In a similar way, when supper was ended, he took the chalice, and once more giving thanks, he gave it to his disciples, saying, "Take this, all of you, drink from it. For this is the chalice of my blood, blood of the new and eternal covenant, to put up for you and for many for the forgiveness of sins. Do this in memory of me."

0: Therefore, as we celebrate the memorial of his death and resurrection, we offer you, Lord, the bread of life and the chalice of salvation, giving thanks you've held us worthy to be in your presence and minister to you. Humbly we pray that by taking the body and blood of Christ, we gather into one by the Holy Spirit. Remember, Lord, your church spread throughout the world, and bring into the fullness of charity together with Leo, our Pope, Richard, Archbishop, and all the clergy. Remember also our brothers and sisters fallen asleep with the hope of the resurrection, and all who have died in your mercy. Welcome to the light of your face. Have mercy on us all, we pray, with the Blessed Virgin Mary, Mother of God, with Blessed Joseph, a spouse, with the blessed apostles and all the saints who please you throughout the ages. We may remember to be co-heirs to eternal life. May praise and glorify you through your Son, Jesus Christ. Through him and with him and in him, O God, Almighty Father, in the unity of the Holy Spirit, all glory and honor is yours forever and ever.
1: Amen.
0: At the Savior's command, informed by divine teaching, we dare to say, Our Father, who art in heaven, hallowed be thy name. Thy kingdom come, thy will be done, on earth as it is in heaven. Give us this day our daily bread, and forgive us our trespasses, as we forgive those who trespass against us. And lead us not into temptation, but deliver us from evil. Deliver us, Lord, we pray, from every evil, and graciously grant peace in our days, that by the help of your mercy, we are free from sin, and safe from all distress, so we have the blessed hope, the coming of our Savior, Jesus Christ. For the kingdom, the power, and the glory are yours now and forever. Lord Jesus Christ, you said to your apostles, Peace I leave you, my peace I give you. Look not on our sins, but on the faith of your church. And graciously grant a peace and union in accordance with your will, who live and reign forever and ever.
2: Amen.
0: May the peace of the Lord be with you always.
3: And with your spirit.
0: Let us offer one another a sign of Christ's peace.

Behold, Lamb of God, behold him who takes away the sins of the world. Blessed are those called to the supper of the Lamb. Lord, I am not worthy you should enter under my roof, but only say the word, and my soul shall be healed. May the body and blood of Christ keep us safe for eternal life.

0: Let us pray. May the sacred mysteries of which we have partaken, O Lord, we pray, give us that determination which made you blessed martyr Callistus, faithful in your service and victorious in his suffering, through Christ our Lord.
1: Amen.
0: The Lord be with you.
2: And with your spirit.
0: May Almighty God bless you in the name of the Father, and of the Son, and of the Holy Spirit.
1: Amen.
0: Go in peace, the Mass is ended.
1: Thanks be to God.
0: Thank you very much for joining us today. Have a wonderful day, and we'll see you soon.
1: Thank you, Father.

We have worshiped God, the Father, the Son, and the Holy Spirit. The Lord has invited us to the altar, and this great prayer has brought benefit to ourselves, the church, and the whole world. 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

0: Saint Michael the Archangel, defend us in battle. Be our protection against the wickedness and snares of the devil. May God rebuke him, we humbly pray. And do thou, O Prince of the Heavenly Host, by the power of God, cast into hell Satan and all the evil spirits who prowl through the world seeking the ruin of souls. Amen.
1: Hi everyone, I'm Colette. Join us on Friday for This Is the Day as historian and author Dr. Robert Schaffern discusses his new book, Peter of Galilee, and offers a fresh look at the life of St. Peter, the fisherman chosen by Christ to lead his church. So please join us on Friday for This Is the Day right here on Catholic TV.

0: The angel of the Lord declared to Mary,
1: and she conceived of the Holy Spirit.
0: Hail Mary, full of grace, the Lord is with thee. Blessed art thou among women, and blessed is the fruit of thy womb, Jesus.
1: Holy Mary, Mother of God, pray for us sinners, now and at the hour of our death. Amen.
0: Behold, the handmaid of the Lord.
1: Be it done unto me according to thy word.
0: Hail Mary, full of grace, the Lord is with thee. Blessed art thou among women, and blessed is the fruit of thy womb, Jesus.
1: Holy Mary, Mother of God, pray for us sinners, now and at the hour of our death. Amen.
0: And the Word was made flesh
1: and dwelt among us.
0: Hail Mary, full of grace, the Lord is with thee. Blessed art thou among women, and blessed is the fruit of thy womb, Jesus.
1: Holy Mary, Mother of God, pray for us sinners, now and at the hour of our death. Amen.
0: Pray for us, O Holy Mother of God,
1: that we may be made worthy of the promises of Christ.
0: Let us pray. Pour forth, we beseech thee, O Lord, thy grace into our hearts, that we, to whom the incarnation of Christ, thy Son, was made known by the message of an angel, may by his passion and cross be brought to the glory of his resurrection, through Christ our Lord.
1: Amen.

Laudato Jesus Christus, praised be Jesus Christ. Hello everyone and welcome to this live broadcast of the Angelus Prayer from St. Peter's Square on Sunday, October the 11th. In just a few moments, Pope Leo XIV will appear at the window of the Apostolic Palace and greet the faithful before praying the Angelus at noon, in which we commemorate the conception of God's own Son in the womb of the Blessed Virgin Mary. My name is Isabella de Carvalho and I'll be providing the English language commentary and translations for this papal event. A very warm welcome to all of you from wherever you are joining us. Some of you may be joining us through various Vatican media channels, perhaps the Vatican News app or the Radio Vaticana app, the Vatican News website or the Vatican News

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Here we see the window of the Apostolic Palace from which Pope Leo should shortly be arriving. We see all the faithful gathered in the square. It's quite a sunny day, so quite a few people are holding umbrellas. And we also see an image of our Lord of Miracles, Señor de los Milagros, which is a Peruvian devotion. And so a lot of the big Peruvian community in Rome have come to the Angelus with this image of our Lord of Miracles. And the origins of this devotion date back to the 17th century, when an Angolan slave painted an image of the crucified Christ on a mud brick wall in Lima, which is the capital of Peru. And this image remained intact despite many earthquakes that devastated the city in the 1600s, so in 1655 and 1687. And since then, every October, Peruvian faithful accompany this image in a procession, and they wear traditional purple robes. So that's what we saw earlier in the images, this image of our Lord of Miracles, Los Señor de los Milagros, and people wearing purple robes that they'll be carrying as they carry this image in procession. And the Pope, Robert Prevost, as we know, had, before becoming Pope, had strong ties to Peru. And when he was a bishop of the city of Chiclayo, he also commemorated this feast of the Señor de los Milagros.

0: Cari fratelli e sorelle,
1: dear brothers and sisters,
0: ieri a Mantova è stata beatificata
1: yesterday
0: Sor Maria
1: in Mantua
0: Ignazia,
1: there was the beatification of Sister Maria Ignazia Isacchi, founder of the Congregation of the Ursuline.

0: Limbs of the Sacred
1: Tra
0: Heart
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0: of
1: dell'Ottocento e i primi decenni del Novecento si prodigò
0: between
1: con
0: the
1: carità
0: late 1800s and beginning
1: 1900s,
0: she worked for those who were the poorest and most vulnerable.
1: Noi, il desiderio
0: may
1: di
0: her example
1: nel mondo
0: reawaken in all of us the desire to be witnesses of evangelical love towards everyone.
1: Nella martoriata Ucraina,
0: the war in the martyred Ukraine continues to create suffering even beyond its borders, especially in the poorest countries where many people depend on the exports of cereals and grains. I send a strong appeal for all those involved that they can guarantee the safe transport of grain in the Black Sea. The daily life of many people cannot be hostage to war.
1: Oggi in Italia ricorre
0: today
1: la
0: in Italy there's
1: per le
0: the
1: vittime
0: day
1: degli incidenti
0: for victims
1: sul lavoro.
0: Of workplace accidents.
1: Saluto l'Associazione Nazionale
0: so
1: Mutilati
0: I
1: Invalidi del Lavoro,
0: the National Association
1: di
0: of those who are hurt in the workplace and encourage
1: rivolgo
0: them in their work.
1: Il mio caloroso benvenuto a tutti voi, Romani e Pellegrini.
0: I also greet all of you Romans and pilgrims present.
1: Saluto I membri della Hermandad del Señor de los Milagros.
0: I also greet the fraternity of the Señor de los Milagros, or Lord of Miracles, here in Rome, and those who participated in the procession with the venerated icon of the crucifix.
1: Grazie della vostra preghiera per la visita pastorale che compirò in Perù.
0: Prayers for the apostolic journey that I will be taking in Peru, which is going to take place in the next months.
1: Accolgo con gioia I fedeli dell'eparchia greco-cattolica di Mukasevo
0: in Ukraina.
1: I also welcome
0: the pilgrims from a Greek Catholic eparchia in Ukraine that is present with its bishop, and also an association that is present on the square.
1: Las antiguas alumnas Jesús María España.
0: He's also greeting students from old students, alumni from a school in Spain,
1: di Harlem, nei Paesi Bassi.
0: And a choir from the Netherlands,
1: e I fedeli provenienti da Vienna.
0: And the faithful coming from Vienna.
1: Saluto I giovani della vicaria di Chiaravalle in diocesi di Senigallia.
0: He's also greeting some young people from a diocese in Italy.
1: Provinciale di Belluno.
0: And other faithful from across
1: Italy.
0: Arsenotria
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0: And a women's football team from a hospital in Biella in Italy.
1: Carissimi, di recente durante alcuni controlli,
0: dear all,
1: I medici mi hanno trovato un
0: nodulo
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0: al polmone. The doctors found a localized lump in my lung.
1: È stato individuato in una fase molto iniziale e ben
0: localizzato. It was detected at a very early stage and is well localized.
1: I medici ritengono opportuno intervenire.
0: The doctors
1: e allora,
0: believe it's best to take action, so following their advice, I've decided to have surgery to remove it.
1: Nei prossimi giorni.
0: The surgery is already scheduled for the coming days.
1: Vicinanza spirituale.
0: Thank you for
1: e mi
0: your spiritual
1: alla vostra
0: support,
1: preghiera.
0: And I entrust myself to your prayers.
1: Grazie, buona domenica.
0: Thank you, and have a good Sunday.

And that brings us to the end of this live broadcast of Pope Leo's recitation of the Noon Angelus in St. Peter's Square on Sunday, October 11th. Please visit the Vatican News website, Facebook, Instagram, X, and YouTube accounts for coverage of today's event and other Vatican and world news. 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I'm Isabella De Carvalho, and it has been a pleasure providing the English language translations for you. Thank you also to our in-studio audio technician, Adriano Vitali, and our audio coordinator, Father Johan Pacheco, and all our media partners, EWTN-TV, Catholic Faith Network in America, Catholic Television of San Antonio, Salt and Light TV,

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Thank you also to our friends at the Deaf Catholic Youth Initiative for the Americas, and thank you all for joining us. Laudato Jesus Christus, praised be Jesus Christ.

0: So St. Teresa of Avila is one of my all-time favorite saints, and she was born to a very pious family in Avila, Spain on March 28, 1515. At the age of 14, her mother passed away, and she developed a huge devotion to Our Blessed Mother. Her father then sent her to a Carmelite convent to receive an education, and it was there where she found her calling to become a nun. While spending time with the Carmelites, she delved deeper in her prayer life, contemplating God's love for her. This led her to many intimate and mystical experiences with our Lord, which inspired her to reform the Carmelite order and co-found the Discalced Carmelites with St. John of the Cross. By the end of her life, she founded various Carmelite convents that were true to the monastic tradition. St. Teresa died peacefully on October 4th, 1582. She is one of the greatest mystics and doctors of the church and is the patron saint of Spain, headaches, and illnesses.
1: The world is made up of rhythms, the stages of human life, of birth and death, of everyday highs and lows.
2: The rhythm of the seasons, of sunset and sunrise.
1: The cycles of the moon, the tides, the orbits of the planets.
2: Held up like a mirror to all of these rhythms is a special calendar. It's the calendar of the liturgical year of the Catholic Church.
3: I'm Kai.
4: And I'm Libby. And today on Catholic Central, we're talking about the church's liturgical year.
3: And looking at the questions, why are we talking about it? And what does it do for me?
4: Let's start with the word liturgy. Liturgy comes from a Greek word meaning public service. The Catholic Mass is often referred to as the liturgy.
3: There are eight seasons in the liturgical year: Advent, Christmas, Ordinary Time, Lent, Holy Week, Easter, Pentecost, and Ordinary Time again. You might guess the year starts with Christmas or Easter, right? Wrong. Actually, it starts with Advent, the 4 weeks leading up to Christmas.
4: Advent connects with the very human experience of hopeful beginnings, of setting out, looking forward to new life and anticipating opportunities, like getting accepted to college or planning a vacation.
3: Each Sunday in Advent represents a different aspect of anticipation.
2: On the first, second, and fourth Sundays, priests wear purple vestments.
4: Purple represents prayer and contemplation. 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
3: On the third Sunday in Advent, the clergy wear rose vestments.
2: Because everyone looks good in rose, am I right?
4: Because rose represents joy. In this case, the joy of what lies ahead in the manger in Bethlehem.
3: Which brings us to everybody's favorite season,
4: Christmas.
3: Lent.
4: It's Christmas. The birth of Jesus, the welcoming of new life, light, and love into the world. Even people who don't believe in Jesus feel that extra love that spills out everywhere from the celebrations of his birth.
3: Christmas, as we all know, is on December 25th. But what you might not know is that in the Catholic Church, Christmas Day is just the beginning of the celebration. The Christmas season lasts until the Feast of the Baptism of Jesus, which is in January.
4: That's why Catholics often have their decorations up long after others have taken theirs down. The traditional song, The 12 Days of Christmas, starts on Christmas Day and goes to the Feast of the Epiphany, the coming of the Magi, the three kings to visit Jesus. On the first day of Christmas, my true love.
3: Thank you, Libby. Thank you for
4: You're
3: that
4: welcome.
3: So much. Thank you.
4: Anytime.
3: But that song is an example of how the symbols of Christmas have deeper meaning, like nativity scenes portray the humble circumstances of Jesus' birth.
4: Christmas lights and candles reflect how Jesus brings the light to the darkness. And priests wear white vestments to signify the purity of Christ. And those gifts underneath the tree, they represent the three kings bringing gifts to the baby Jesus.
3: But Christmas is unique in its joy and its hope. But there are other seasons in our life too in which we experience the start of new life, like a honeymoon or a new job. Christmas reminds us of these phases of life that we share with God.
4: After Christmas is Ordinary Time.
3: Ah, good old Ordinary Time. So humble, so plain. Ho-hum.
4: Ordinary Time doesn't mean boring. It means ordered time, from the Latin ordinalis. It represents living life as it unfolds and as we grow in experience and wisdom.
3: Liturgically, this is when we walk with Jesus. The readings at church focus on Christ's daily life and teaching.
4: Our own experiences of the ordinary can include the middle of a semester or a time in our careers when there are no major changes. It's the experience of ourselves, others, and God in ordinary ways. No big crisis, no super ecstasies, yet these are still important times of learning and growing. Next up is everybody's most challenging season,
3: Christmas.
4: Lent. Seriously.
3: What? I like Lent.
4: I give up.
3: That's the spirit. Giving things up for Lent is part of the Lenten tradition of fasting, prayer, and almsgiving, or acts of charity. it can really be great for spiritual growth, having more of the compassion that we want to have all year round.
4: Lent is the 40 days leading up to Easter. On Ash Wednesday, the first day of Lent, ashes are distributed to remind us of the cycle of our earthly life. Ashes to ashes, dust to dust. Priests wear purple vestments to represent penitence and sacrifice.
3: Lent represents the 40 days Jesus spent fasting in the desert, tempted by the devil. It can be a season of self-discovery for Catholics, when they can learn what they hunger for, what they are blind to, and what they need to let go of in their lives.
4: Lent isn't easy, but it's good for the soul.
3: Which brings us to Holy Week and the Holy Paschal Triduum. It starts with Holy Thursday, which is the celebration of the Last Supper. Then Good Friday, the day Jesus was tried, killed on a cross, and laid in a tomb. And Holy Saturday, when it seemed to the followers of Jesus that all was lost.
4: The days of Triduum speak powerfully to the experience of loss and death. The times that seem impossible to recover from, like getting fired, failing in school, or having a breakup with someone close.
3: It's an amazingly intense 3 days, and they lead to the season of Easter, the celebration of the resurrection of Jesus.
4: Which begins on the Vigil of Easter, a beautiful celebration the late night before Easter Sunday.
3: And my favorite Mass of the year.
4: It's great.
3: Fun fact, Easter falls on the first Sunday after the first full moon after the vernal equinox.
5: Whoa, trippy.
3: Actually, we do that because the Passover Jesus celebrated on Holy Thursday would have fallen in accord with the Jewish lunar calendar. Easter, the rising of Jesus from the dead, is about renewal and rebirth, the universal rhythm of darkness to light, winter to spring, death to new life. It's about rebuilding after something tragic and finding hope after loss.
4: And just like it takes time after losing a loved one or recuperating after a serious illness, it takes time to learn how to live out the hope of the resurrection of Jesus. The 50 days of Easter allows us the time and space to forge a new hope and new way of being.
3: On that 50th day after Easter comes Pentecost, which means 50th day, and which celebrates the descent of the Holy Spirit on the first apostles.
4: The Holy Spirit is represented as breath, fire, or a dove. It fills his disciples with a new power to communicate and spread the gospel.
3: It can be a Pentecost experience when in our own lives we recognize how to use the gifts that God gives us.
4: Easter is like finding acceptance in a new school. Pentecost is when we start to make friends and get involved.
3: And after Pentecost, we come full circle to another season of ordinary time. The readings and rites of the church year are a spiritual framework for the day of the greatest joy or the worst nightmare. And always it reminds us transformation is coming.
4: God gives new life. Death is not the end of the story, and resurrection is promised. I'm Libby for Catholic Central.
3: And I'm Kai. Until next time, keep your eye on the calendar.

God of life, you know the innermost depths of our hearts, the light and shadows within us, the silent wounds

that sometimes no one sees. Today we bring before you our brothers and sisters who struggle with challenges to their mental health, who suffer in solitude with anxiety, depression, or any other mental illness. You call them by name, with tenderness, and in you they find dignity and hope.

Forgive us for the times we have looked the other way, feeding the stigma and discrimination of persons with mental illnesses. May your church be an open house, a safe space where everyone has a place, a community that accompanies and never excludes, that listens without judging and draws near without fear.

We pray to you, Lord, for those who care, professionals, family members, volunteers, men and women who with patience and love build bridges of understanding and comfort. Give them strength and compassion to sustain others. Send your spirit upon us that we may learn to welcome and integrate care for mental health into the life and ministry of our communities and of the whole church, and thus become a living sign of your mercy, which never abandons and always restores. Amen.

This feast day was established in 1573 in honor of a 16th century Christian victory against the Turkish invasion. Pope St. Pius V attributed this victory to the intercession of Our Lady, who was invoked on the day of the battle where people all throughout Europe prayed the Rosary. This month is the month of the Rosary and reminds us of the importance of praying the Rosary. The Rosary means garland of roses. Moved by a vision of the Blessed Mother in 1214, St. Dominic devised the Rosary as we know of it today. This prayer enables us to connect to Jesus through the heart of Mary. It is a powerful way for us to meditate on the life of Jesus and the great mysteries of our salvation. Through Mary, we are joined closer to her Son and our Savior, Jesus Christ. This simple and meditative prayer strengthens us deeper in our faith and brings immense peace and grace to our lives.

Hello, everyone. I'm Father Reed. Thanks for joining me in praying the luminous mysteries of the Holy Rosary of the Blessed Virgin Mary. We're very privileged today to be here in the Basilica of St. Mary Major in the city of Rome, built high atop the Esquiline Hill, to honor the Mother of God after the Council of Ephesus that named Mary that wonderful grand title. In this basilica, beautiful as it is, six popes are buried, St. Jerome, and countless millions of pilgrims have come here over the years in honor of Mary, the Mother of God. And so we are here today to honor her with our prayers. In the name of the Father, and of the Son, and of the Holy Spirit, amen. I believe in God, the Father, the Almighty, creator of heaven and earth. I believe in Jesus Christ, his only Son, our Lord, who was conceived by the Holy Spirit, born of the Virgin Mary. He suffered under Pontius Pilate, was crucified, died, and was buried. He descended into hell. The third day he rose again from the dead. He ascended into heaven and sits at the right hand of God, the Father, the Almighty. From there he shall come to judge the living and the dead. I believe in the Holy Spirit, the Holy Catholic Church, the communion of saints, the forgiveness of sin, the resurrection of the body, and life everlasting. Amen. Our Father, who art in heaven, hallowed be thy name. Thy kingdom come, thy will be done, on earth as it is in heaven. Give us this day our daily bread, and forgive us our trespasses, as we forgive those who trespass against us. And lead us not into temptation, but deliver us from evil. Amen. Hail, Mary, full of grace. The Lord is with thee. Blessed art thou among women, and blessed is the fruit of thy womb, Jesus. Holy Mary, Mother of God, pray for us sinners, now and at the hour of our death. Amen. Hail, Mary, full of grace. The Lord is with thee. Blessed art thou among women, and blessed is the fruit of thy womb, Jesus. Holy Mary, Mother of God, pray for us sinners, now and at the hour of our death. Amen. Hail, Mary, full of grace, the Lord is with thee. Blessed art thou among women, and blessed is the fruit of thy womb, Jesus. Holy Mary, Mother of God, pray for us sinners, now and at the hour of our death. Amen. Glory be to the Father, and to the Son, and to the Holy Spirit, as it was in the beginning, is now, and ever shall be, world without end. Amen. O my Jesus, forgive us our sins, save us from the fires of hell, lead all souls into heaven, especially those who are in most need of thy mercy. The first of the luminous mysteries, the mystery of the baptism of Jesus in the Jordan. We recall, as we meditate upon this mystery, when Jesus came before John the Baptist, he was there baptizing at the Jordan River, and John saw Jesus, the Lord. He said, Ecce, behold, there is the Lamb of God, he who takes away the sins of the world. And we know that Jesus at that moment then was baptized by John. He went into the waters of the Jordan, and in doing so, he made the waters of this world holy, holy for your baptism and mine, so that we could be incorporated into Christ. John the Baptist said that he was not even worthy to untie Jesus' sandals. But yet, we have been incorporated into his body by our baptism. How fortunate we are to share the great gift of faith. And in faith, we pray. Our Father, who art in heaven, hallowed be thy name. Thy kingdom come, thy will be done, on earth as it is in heaven. Give us this day our daily bread. And forgive us our trespasses, as we forgive those who trespass against us. And lead us not into temptation, but deliver us from evil. Amen. Hail, Mary, full of grace, the Lord is with thee. Blessed art thou among women, and blessed is the fruit of thy womb, Jesus. Holy Mary, Mother of God, pray for us sinners, now and at the hour of our death. Amen. Hail, Mary, full of grace, the Lord is with thee. Blessed art thou among women, and blessed is the fruit of thy womb, Jesus. Holy Mary, Mother of God,
Pray for us sinners, now and at the hour of our death. Amen. Hail, Mary, full of grace, the Lord is with thee. Blessed art thou among women, and blessed is the fruit of thy womb, Jesus. Holy Mary, Mother of God, pray for us sinners, now and at the hour of our death. Amen. Hail, Mary, full of grace, the Lord is with thee. Blessed art thou among women, and blessed is the fruit of thy womb, Jesus. Holy Mary, Mother of God, pray for us sinners, now and at the hour of our death. Amen. Hail, Mary, full of grace, the Lord is with thee. Blessed art thou among women, and blessed is the fruit of thy womb, Jesus. Holy Mary, Mother of God, pray for us sinners, now and at the hour of our death. Amen. Hail, Mary, full of grace, the Lord is with thee. Blessed art thou among women, and blessed is the fruit of thy womb, Jesus. Holy Mary, Mother of God, pray for us sinners, now and at the hour of our death. Amen. Hail, Mary, full of grace, the Lord is with thee. Blessed art thou among women, and blessed is the fruit of thy womb, Jesus. Holy Mary, Mother of God, pray for us sinners, now and at the hour of our death. Amen. Hail, Mary, full of grace, the Lord is with thee. Blessed art thou among women, and blessed is the fruit of thy womb, Jesus. Holy Mary, Mother of God, pray for us sinners, now and at the hour of our death. Amen. Hail, Mary, full of grace, the Lord is with thee. Blessed art thou among women, and blessed is the fruit of thy womb, Jesus. Holy Mary, Mother of God, pray for us sinners, now and at the hour of our death. Amen. Hail, Mary, full of grace, the Lord is with thee. Blessed art thou among women, and blessed is the fruit of thy womb, Jesus. Holy Mary, Mother of God, pray for us sinners, now and at the hour of our death. Amen. Glory be to the Father, and to the Son, and to the Holy Spirit, as it was in the beginning, is now, and ever shall be, world without end. Amen. O my Jesus, forgive us our sins, save us from the fires of hell, lead all souls into heaven, especially those who are in most need of thy mercy. The second luminous mystery is the mystery of the wedding feast at Cana. It was Jesus' first public miracle at the bidding of his own mother. Our own Archbishop in the Archdiocese of Boston, Cardinal Sean O'Malley, took as his Episcopal motto the very words that Mary spoke at that wedding feast. She said to those who were in charge of the tables, "Do whatever he tells you." She knew the deep love and the great power of her son. And so Jesus turned plain water into some very fine wine. It was a great occasion. It was a wedding, probably a long, long celebration for days. And Jesus was there with his disciples, and he enjoyed himself, and his mother was there. But the words that we remember from this great moment and this great mystery are those simple words of the Mother of God: "Do whatever he tells you." Great advice for all of us, even today. Our Father, who art in heaven, hallowed be thy name. Thy kingdom come, thy will be done on earth as it is in heaven. Give us this day our daily bread, and forgive us our trespasses, as we forgive those who trespass against us. And lead us not into temptation, but deliver us from evil. Amen. Hail, Mary, full of grace, the Lord is with thee. Blessed art thou among women, and blessed is the fruit of thy womb, Jesus. Holy Mary, Mother of God, pray for us sinners, now and at the hour of our death. Amen. Hail, Mary, full of grace, the Lord is with thee. Blessed art thou among women, and blessed is the fruit of thy womb, Jesus. Holy Mary, Mother of God, pray for us sinners, now and at the hour of our death. Amen. Hail, Mary, full of grace, the Lord is with thee. Blessed art thou among women, and blessed is the fruit of thy womb, Jesus. Holy Mary, Mother of God, pray for us sinners, now and at the hour of our death. Amen.
Hail, Mary, full of grace, the Lord is with thee. Blessed art thou among women, and blessed is the fruit of thy womb, Jesus. Holy Mary, Mother of God, pray for us sinners, now and at the hour of our death. Amen. Hail, Mary, full of grace, the Lord is with thee. Blessed art thou among women, and blessed is the fruit of thy womb, Jesus. Holy Mary, Mother of God, pray for us sinners, now and at the hour of our death. Amen.

Hail, Mary, full of grace, the Lord is with thee. Blessed art thou among women, and blessed is the fruit of thy womb, Jesus. Holy Mary, Mother of God, pray for us sinners, now and at the hour of our death. Amen. Hail, Mary, full of grace, the Lord is with thee. Blessed art thou among women, and blessed is the fruit of thy womb, Jesus. Holy Mary, Mother of God, pray for us sinners, now and at the hour of our death. Amen. Hail, Mary, full of grace, the Lord is with thee. Blessed art thou among women, and blessed is the fruit of thy womb, Jesus. Holy Mary, Mother of God, pray for us sinners, now and at the hour of our death. Amen. Hail, Mary, full of grace, the Lord is with thee. Blessed art thou among women, and blessed is the fruit of thy womb, Jesus. Holy Mary, Mother of God, pray for us sinners, now and at the hour of our death. Amen. Hail, Mary, full of grace, the Lord is with thee. Blessed art thou among women, and blessed is the fruit of thy womb, Jesus. Holy Mary, Mother of God, pray for us sinners, now and at the hour of our death. Amen. Glory be to the Father, and to the Son, and to the Holy Spirit, as it was in the beginning, is now, and ever shall be, world without end. Amen. O my Jesus, forgive us our sins, save us from the fires of hell, lead all souls into heaven, especially those who are in most need of thy mercy. The third luminous mystery, the proclamation of the kingdom of God. In Jesus' time, the Roman Empire extended from its center here in the city of Rome all the way to the occupied people of Jesus' land. Those were hard times. It was harsh living under Roman rule. So when Jesus spoke of a new kingdom that is to come, it was good news for the people of his day. Although a lot of times people misunderstood what he meant, for his kingdom was not to be of this world. His message was something that people were very receptive to, and so it should be for us, because we know that there is much more to life than meets the eye, than meets the senses. Our God is so deeply present to us, especially through the church, in her sacraments, and in the Holy Eucharist. We know that we taste here on earth a bit of the kingdom to come, and we look forward to it eagerly. We pray for it. Our Father, who art in heaven, hallowed be thy name. Thy kingdom come, thy will be done, on earth as it is in heaven. Give us this day our daily bread, and forgive us our trespasses, as we forgive those who trespass against us. And lead us not into temptation, but deliver us from evil. Amen. Hail, Mary, full of grace, the Lord is with thee. Blessed art thou among women, and blessed is the fruit of thy womb, Jesus. Holy Mary, Mother of God, pray for us sinners, now and at the hour of our death. Amen. Hail, Mary, full of grace, the Lord is with thee. Blessed art thou among women, and blessed is the fruit of thy womb, Jesus. Holy Mary, Mother of God, pray for us sinners, now and at the hour of our death. Amen. Hail, Mary, full of grace, the Lord is with thee. Blessed art thou among women, and blessed is the fruit of thy womb, Jesus. Holy Mary, Mother of God, pray for us sinners, now and at the hour of our death. Amen. Hail, Mary, full of grace, the Lord is with thee. Blessed art thou among women, and blessed is the fruit of thy womb, Jesus. Holy Mary, Mother of God, pray for us sinners, now and at the hour of our death. Amen. Hail, Mary, full of grace, the Lord is with thee. Blessed art thou among women, and blessed is the fruit of thy womb, Jesus. Holy Mary, Mother of God, pray for us sinners, now and at the hour of our death. Amen. Hail, Mary, full of grace, the Lord is with thee. Blessed art thou among women, and blessed is the fruit of thy womb, Jesus. Holy Mary, Mother of God, pray for us sinners, now and at the hour of our death. Amen. Hail, Mary, full of grace, the Lord is with thee. Blessed art thou among women, and blessed is the fruit of thy womb, Jesus.
Holy Mary, Mother of God, pray for us sinners.

sinners, now and at the hour of our death. Amen. Hail, Mary, full of grace, the Lord is with thee. Blessed art thou among women, and blessed is the fruit of thy womb, Jesus. Holy Mary, Mother of God, pray for us sinners, now and at the hour of our death. Amen. Hail, Mary, full of grace, the Lord is with thee. Blessed art thou among women, and blessed is the fruit of thy womb, Jesus. Holy Mary, Mother of God, pray for us sinners, now and at the hour of our death. Amen. Hail, Mary, full of grace, the Lord is with thee. Blessed art thou among women, and blessed is the fruit of thy womb, Jesus. Holy Mary, Mother of God, pray for us sinners, now and at the hour of our death. Amen. Glory be to the Father, and to the Son, and to the Holy Spirit, as it was in the beginning, is now, and will be forever, world without end. Amen. O my Jesus, forgive us our sins. Save us from the fires of hell. Lead all souls into heaven, especially those who are in most need of thy mercy. The fourth luminous mystery is the mystery of the Transfiguration. We know that Jesus took his disciples, Peter, James, John, atop a high mountain. And there the gospel tells us that Jesus was transfigured before their very eyes. And there appeared with him Moses and Elijah, and he was conversing with him. And Peter became so excited that he said, "Lord, it is good for us to be here. Let us set up three tents." Peter wanted to make that moment last, for it was so glorious. Jesus did a great favor for his friends. He allowed them to see, just for a few moments, a bit of his glory, to encourage them for the very difficult days ahead. And so, meditating upon this mystery of Jesus' transfiguration, we rely upon the help of his mother to help us by her prayers through difficult times. Our Father who art in heaven, hallowed be thy name. Thy kingdom come, thy will be done, on earth as it is in heaven. Give us this day our daily bread, and forgive us our trespasses, as we forgive those who trespass against us. And lead us not into temptation, but deliver us from evil. Amen. Hail, Mary, full of grace, the Lord is with thee. Blessed art thou among women, and blessed is the fruit of thy womb, Jesus. Holy Mary, Mother of God, pray for us sinners, now and at the hour of our death. Amen. Hail, Mary, full of grace, the Lord is with thee. Blessed art thou among women, and blessed is the fruit of thy womb, Jesus. Holy Mary, Mother of God, pray for us sinners, now and at the hour of our death. Amen. Hail, Mary, full of grace, the Lord is with thee. Blessed art thou among women, and blessed is the fruit of thy womb, Jesus. Holy Mary, Mother of God, pray for us sinners, now and at the hour of our death. Amen. Hail, Mary, full of grace, the Lord is with thee. Blessed art thou among women, and blessed is the fruit of thy womb, Jesus. Holy Mary, Mother of God, pray for us sinners, now and at the hour of our death. Amen. Hail, Mary, full of grace, the Lord is with thee. Blessed art thou among women, and blessed is the fruit of thy womb, Jesus. Holy Mary, Mother of God, pray for us sinners, now and at the hour of our death. Amen. Hail, Mary, full of grace, the Lord is with thee. Blessed art thou among women, and blessed is the fruit of thy womb, Jesus. Holy Mary, Mother of God, pray for us sinners, now and at the hour of our death. Amen. Hail, Mary, full of grace, the Lord is with thee. Blessed art thou among women, and blessed is the fruit of thy womb, Jesus. Holy Mary, Mother of God, pray for us sinners, now and at the hour of our death. Amen. Hail, Mary, full of grace, the Lord is with thee. Blessed art thou among women, and blessed is the fruit of thy womb, Jesus. Holy Mary, Mother of God, pray for us sinners, now and at the hour of our death. Amen. Hail, Mary, full of grace, the Lord is with thee. Blessed art thou among women, and blessed is the fruit of thy womb, Jesus. Holy Mary, Mother of God,

and pray for us sinners, now and at the hour of our death. Amen. Hail Mary, full of grace, the Lord is with thee. Blessed art thou among women, and blessed is the fruit of thy womb, Jesus. Holy Mary, Mother of God, pray for us sinners, now and at the hour of our death. Amen. Glory be to the Father, and to the Son, and to the Holy Spirit, as it was in the beginning, is now, and ever shall be, world without end. Amen. O my Jesus, forgive us our sins. Save us from the fires of hell. Lead all souls into heaven, especially those who are in most need of thy mercy. The fifth and the final of the luminous mysteries, the institution of the Holy Eucharist. In this beautiful basilica dedicated to the Mother of God, St. Mary Major here on the Esquiline Hill, the oldest church dedicated to the Mother of God in the West, each day the Holy Eucharist is celebrated. Thousands of pilgrims come to this place to honor the Mother of God by becoming closer to her Son, and there is no better way for us to do that than to receive him in the gift of the Eucharist. At the Last Supper, Jesus sat with his apostles, and he gave to him, to them, this great gift for us. And so, through the mystery of the church, we continue to celebrate that great feast and receive his flesh and blood. And so, meditating on this great mystery of the Eucharist, so central to our Catholic faith, we pray. Our Father, who art in heaven, hallowed be thy name. Thy kingdom come, thy will be done, on earth as it is in heaven. Give us this day our daily bread, and forgive us our trespasses, as we forgive those who trespass against us. And lead us not into temptation, but deliver us from evil. Amen. Hail, Mary, full of grace, the Lord is with thee. Blessed art thou among women, and blessed is the fruit of thy womb, Jesus. Holy Mary, Mother of God, pray for us sinners, now and at the hour of our death. Amen. Hail, Mary, full of grace, the Lord is with thee. Blessed art thou among women, and blessed is the fruit of thy womb, Jesus. Holy Mary, Mother of God, pray for us sinners, now and at the hour of our death. Amen. Hail, Mary, full of grace, the Lord is with thee. Blessed art thou among women, and blessed is the fruit of thy womb, Jesus. Holy Mary, Mother of God, pray for us sinners, now and at the hour of our death. Amen. Hail, Mary, full of grace, the Lord is with thee. Blessed art thou among women, and blessed is the fruit of thy womb, Jesus. Holy Mary, Mother of God, pray for us sinners, now and at the hour of our death. Amen. Hail, Mary, full of grace, the Lord is with thee. Blessed art thou among women, and blessed is the fruit of thy womb, Jesus. Holy Mary, Mother of God, pray for us sinners, now and at the hour of our death. Amen. Hail, Mary, full of grace, the Lord is with thee. Blessed art thou among women, and blessed is the fruit of thy womb, Jesus. Holy Mary, Mother of God, pray for us sinners, now and at the hour of our death. Amen. Hail, Mary, full of grace, the Lord is with thee. Blessed art thou among women, and blessed is the fruit of thy womb, Jesus. Holy Mary, Mother of God, pray for us sinners, now and at the hour of our death. Amen. Hail, Mary, full of grace, the Lord is with thee. Blessed art thou among women, and blessed is the fruit of thy womb, Jesus. Holy Mary, Mother of God, pray for us sinners, now and at the hour of our death. Amen. Hail, Mary, full of grace, the Lord is with thee. Blessed art thou among women, and blessed is the fruit of thy womb, Jesus. Holy Mary, Mother of God, pray for us sinners, now and at the hour of our death. Amen. Hail, Mary, full of grace, the Lord is with thee. Blessed art thou among women, and blessed is the fruit of thy womb, Jesus. Holy Mary, Mother of God, pray for us sinners, now and at the hour of our death. Amen. Glory be to the Father, and to the Son, and to the Holy Spirit, as it was in the beginning, is now, and ever shall be, world without end. Amen. O my Jesus, forgive us our sins. Save us from the fires of hell. Lead all souls into heaven, especially those who are in most need of thy mercy. Hail, Holy Queen, Mother of Mercy,
our life, our sweetness, and our hope. To thee do we cry, poor banished children of Eve. To thee do we send up our sighs, mourning and weeping in this valley of tears. Turn then, most gracious advocate, thine eyes of mercy toward us, and after this our exile, show unto us the blessed fruit of thy womb, Jesus. O clement, O loving, O sweet Virgin Mary, pray for us, O Holy Mother of God, that we may be made worthy of the promises of Christ.

our Lord. Amen. May the divine assistance remain always with us. May the souls of the faithful departed, through the mercy of God, rest in peace. Holy Mother, with thy loving child, thy blessing give to us this day. In the name of the Father, and of the Son, and of the Holy Spirit. Amen. Well, it's been a great honor to pray this rosary with you and meditate on these luminous mysteries here, most appropriately, in this Basilica of St. Mary Major, the oldest church in the West dedicated to the Mother of God. She is, as the Romans say, Salus Populi Romani, the salvation of the Roman people. And she is our salvation too, for she brings to us her dearly beloved Son. And so we say confidently, Holy Mary, Mother of God, pray for us.

0: So Saint Teresa of Avila is one of my all-time favorite saints, and she was born to a very pious family in Avila, Spain on March 28, 1515. At the age of 14, her mother passed away, and she developed a huge devotion to our Blessed Mother. Her father then sent her to a Carmelite convent to receive an education, and it was there where she found her calling to become a nun. While spending time with the Carmelites, she delved deeper in her prayer life, contemplating God's love for her. This led her to many intimate and mystical experiences with our Lord, which inspired her to reform the Carmelite order and co-found the Discalced Carmelites with St. John of the Cross. By the end of her life, she founded various Carmelite convents that were true to the monastic tradition. St. Teresa died peacefully on October 4th, 1582. She is one of the greatest mystics and doctors of the church and is the patron saint of Spain, headaches, and illnesses.
1: Where there is God, there is light, beauty, and above all, love.
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4: Hello, I'm Bishop Reed in the Cathedral of St. Mary of the Immaculate Conception in Peoria. Join me in praying today the mysteries of the Holy Rosary right here on Catholic TV.

we have to go on this healing journey to experience, like, if I don't feel safe with my own mom and dad, that's going to have an effect on my relationship with God. If I don't feel loved or seen by the people around me, then it's going to have a relationship. It's going to have an effect on my relationship with God, right? There is just this relationship in working with guys in formation. It's just so interesting because if they struggle with their family system, moms, dad, brothers, sisters, you can totally see how it affects their relationship with God. They don't trust him, or they don't feel safe with God because they didn't feel safe at home, right? So what we're doing is we're going on this journey to heal the place where we've been hurt. So then when we go back to prayer, this healing happens, right? And we're able to relate with God in a new way.

0: I'm Father Mark Mary.
1: Hey, I'm Father PT.
2: What's up, everybody? I'm Father Innocent.
3: Peace. Father Angelus here.
0: Welcome back, team.
2: We're here. We're Father here. PT has a voice.
1: I have a voice. I'm here.
2: You have some energy today,
1: bro. I do. I just drank some coffee.
3: It was a hard month for you. Every week, just coming back with that tough voice.
1: It was. I mean, but the prophetic genius of Father Mark Mary here just prophesying.
2: I have a feeling that this is going to happen.
0: It's funny. I forgot all about what we were talking about for a second.
1: Wow.
0: Now I remember.
1: I replay in my head every day.
2: I was here too.
1: I had no voice.
2: I just got back from Texas. Had flu for the first time this month.
1: He was sick.
2: Remember?
4: Do you not care what's happening here?

0: Do you not carry this every day in your heart?
1: I care. I definitely care. I just don't always remember.
2: It's okay, bro.
3: Because sometimes, you know, I got to do other serious important stuff.
4: Oh yeah. And we're just hanging out. We're just playing racquetball. No, what's the game you all play?
5: Pickleball. You all play. I played it like once.
1: You're kind.
5: Can I point out? Nice one on the new glasses.
1: Thanks.
5: You just have your audience check that out. Nice one.
1: I think I had them last time we recorded.
5: I don't think so.
6: No.
7: Did you like that in stereo kind of thing?
1: You're right. You guys are right.
5: Okay, I apologize publicly.
1: Yeah, I apologize. You were right.
7: You're forgiven. Can I just say something funny? I was on Paris Mission, Vermont. In some ways, I have a couple things to say actually about Vermont and the podcast. I was really blessed. But the first thing I'll say was a friend, I won't say her name because it was very funny. She's like, you know what? I appreciate your podcast a lot. I appreciate the first 10 minutes where you guys act like immature fifth graders. She's like, I'm a teacher. You guys act exactly like middle school boys. And then you suddenly go deep and start talking about John on the Cross. It's an interesting experience.
5: It's a great way to describe the podcast.
6: Some of us haven't matured.
7: But I love it. She's like, you guys act like
5: fifth grade boys.
7: Immature fifth grade boys meet John on the Cross. Mm-hmm.
1: From the fifth grade to the fifth mansion.
6: Ooh,
1: in 5 minutes. I don't know.
7: But it made me laugh. She loves it. She loves it. But it was very funny because she was just like, yeah, I just hang out with middle school boys all the time. You guys act like middle school boys.
1: Exactly. That's kind of, because I actually remember a comment a friend of mine had when I was an early college student helping out with, like, as a young adult leader on this retreat, and just like running around being really weird and crazy. And then it was like adoration time, like getting serious. And someone like commented on that.
5: Your capacity to do that.
1: Yeah. And I think that's healthy. I think it's pretty CFR, to be honest.
7: Yeah, mm-hmm. Totally. Totally. Yeah.
4: To be a 5-year-old kid or a fifth grade kid. Sorry.
5: Either way.
1: Yeah. To be able to enter into deep stuff somewhat easily. Sometimes I do think it's jarring for people, but it is what it is.
5: We just want to apologize for that.
1: Sorry for that.
7: She liked it, but.
1: So you did a mission in Vermont with the guys?
7: Yeah, it was awesome. Just did a lot of cool stuff. Our friend, Father John Schnoberg, he's up there and just a lot of amazing people. So it was great.
5: We're in Nebraska again. Father Innocent and I go back to Nebraska every year, or a team goes back and we switch off. So it's my team time to go to Nebraska. And we did, actually, strangely enough, when we moved there, we were 10, our first parish, so St. Joseph's Parish in Lincoln. And just a lot of beautiful families, a lot of listeners as well. So it was crazy. It was fun.
1: Shout out Litz.
6: Yes, Aaron, Matt.
5: Mike and Caitlin Reardon, so good to us, the Litz.
6: Radar, actually, the dog. Shout out to Radar.
1: Who's got a dog named Radar, the Litz?
6: Yeah.
1: I don't know.
6: You haven't been there 10
5: Lauren
6: years,
5: and Taylor so Gage know. Also hosted some guys, and they're big listeners as well.
7: It's true.
5: So thank God for them. And my sister admitted publicly that she hasn't listened in a while, but she needs to get back on it. So
6: Katie, come on.
1: What is she doing?
6: Brian, get her back on the bus.
7: What could she possibly be doing?
1: Can you share what happened, the thing that you shared with us?
5: Yeah, so there was a bit of a, the 5 of the 8 of us went down with the flu mission, which is part of mission.
6: Is it?
5: Is it? So there's some flu going around Lincoln.
7: And we were talking about like throwing up.
5: I know.
7: Yeah, I mean.
5: So I got thrown up on the first night.
6: You got thrown up on?
5: Yes.
6: Okay, I missed that part of the story.
5: My sister's family was sick the week before, and as I'm telling this, I don't think I've told my mother this. We've avoided telling her this, so she'll hear it now. But, George and Charlie were the two oldest boys, hadn't gotten sick yet, and they have an extra bed in their room. I just sleep in there on the bottom bunk. And the first night I go to bed, and about an hour later, I'm like, there's liquid on my feet. And so Charlie was thrown up off the top bunk. The 11-year-old was thrown up off the top bunk. He couldn't get down before, and so he just kind of threw up everywhere, partly on me. And so I went into this like mode of like, what is happening? Oh my gosh, he's sick. And then then I couldn't go back in there, go to bed. And it was just a funny moment. So
1: Did you just call your sister and her husband?
5: I actually did.
1: Brian?
5: Mm-hmm. I did.
1: Okay, good for you.
5: I got Charlie all settled on the couch, channeling my inner dad. I was like, okay, a bucket. You need a bucket. So in case you're going to throw up again. And then, I went back to the room and started to clean it up. And George was still in there asleep. And I just recognized, I was like, you know what? He threw up everywhere. I don't think I'm going to be able to clean it all up. Uh-huh. Brian was a champ because he went in there and he went in there. He was like, it looked like a disaster in there. Anyway, my sister heard because Charlie had turned on the TV because he couldn't sleep. So my sister had heard the TV an hour later and came out. It's like, what happened? He's like, he felt like I threw up on Uncle Rusty.

0: anyway.
1: And you're a champ, bro. I think this kind of thing was going around the schools. And so like later in the mission, about halfway through, it's like, oh, interesting. Brother Peter went down and, oh, Joey went down. Mm-hmm. And then Brother Robert went down and I went down again. And it was just a funny, anyway, like navigating the flu. It was about 36 hours. So it was quick. And then, but it was just a funny dynamic. Now you're like, oh, you have these guys on a team. You're at parish missions. You're at host homes. You're at all these different things. And like, he's not well. And, you know, so anyway. It was a dynamic on a parish mission. I hadn't dealt with it before. So the theme of the parish mission was throw up.
2: You're feeling better though now.
1: Yeah.
2: Good.
1: Yeah. We got back late last night, but it's good. It was a blessing. Nice. And you guys have been linking before a lot of cool people, a lot of beautiful families, beautiful priests and powerful experiences and high schools and university and things like that. So plenty to do and a lot of cool experiences of the Lord. So nice. Thank God.
3: You guys are on mission as well, right?
2: Yeah, I went to Louisiana. It's Prairieville. Shout out to Father Albert and Father Andrew for hosting us. Bless mission.
1: You got a bunch of guys go?
2: Yeah, three other guys from the house. So Brother Joseph, Brother Triciano, and Brother Boniface. And so
1: wonderful.
2: Myself. Yeah, it was a blessed time. I didn't get a chance. Anyway, I was invited to go to an LSU baseball game, and I didn't go. Because I was trying to be responsible. It was like the Saturday, and if I went to the game, I would have been late for Mass. And I'm actually there to like celebrate Mass and like be present to the parish as opposed to go to LSU baseball games. But it was like 75 degrees, not a cloud. No. It's just like no humidity. It's like a perfect day to watch a baseball game. So anyway, that tore at my heart. But besides that, it was a blessed mission. It's going to be with the guys down there. And another thing I didn't get to do, which I heard is a pretty big deal. I didn't get to meet Mike the Tiger. Mike is the mascot. He's an actual real tiger. That's a noise he makes. That's you. Right. And I didn't get to meet Mike, who's a mascot over at LSU, which I heard is pretty sweet. The guys got to go there. And then after that, I had a parish mission in Carmel, New York with Father Ignatius over at Father Corrado's parish.
1: Cool.
2: Father Corrado used to teach us.
1: You did back-to-back missions in the same week?
2: The week after.
1: Or the week after.
2: Sorry. Yeah. Cool. Yeah. And so that was a blessed time too. So
1: yeah,
2: it was good.
1: What have you been doing?
4: Nothing.
2: Well, yeah, I thought you were doing so many things. That's why you don't remember the podcast. Like, what happens in between?
4: Yeah, I did so many. Yeah, no. I just.
2: Oh, you did.
4: Yeah, I spent a lot of work of getting rid of healing those memories. We did. I mean, just everything. But we did last week. We did. Somebody came in, Martin and Andrea, to help capture some more content for the next year for our media.
2: Oh, it's going to be for a year.
4: Kind of.
1: You happy with that?
4: That was the whole point. Yeah. I was happy with, I was happy with it. Yeah. Probably 80% of what we were going for, we got, but we got a ton of good stuff.
1: Cool.
4: And some of it was doing certain things for the first time and figuring things out. I think I might allude to one part of this later on.
2: Okay.
4: Because we got to get into this episode eventually. But then in the evenings, our Friary St. Leopold's was doing a parish mission at Our Lady of Perpetual Help in Ardsley. But it's not too much heavy lifting for me because part of the idea of it is for the seminarians to get some practice. So they did most of the talks. I did the last one. I heard confessions one of the nights as well. So anyway, that's what we did. It's weird going on a mission when you can be like, you're there and then you're back. You like leave just dinner a little bit early and then you get back before night prayer. The other mission experience is much different.
2: Yeah, I prefer going someplace and being present to that place as opposed to, because I feel like I'm working double time, still have to be present to things at home, go in the evening to do the mission, come back, do things at home. And so
4: go on a mission with this guy.
2: Well, I know
4: you will. You'll work triple time.
2: No, I know. I was last year in Lincoln. No, it was great.
1: I miss you this year, bro. I do all the talks by myself. I was like, where's PT at?
2: Remember going to visit the homeschool like co-op, and then they asked us a question. It was like open question time. And like one of the kids, I don't know how old she was. She's like, do all friars have receding hairlines? Or like, do you have to have receding hairlines? We're like, yeah.
4: Wow. Did she use that language?
2: Yeah, it was like something like something very like specific to her hair.
1: Like, so, oh man. I was like,
4: gosh. That's funny.
2: No, we're just old. So anyway, please.
1: Please hold Mark Mary.
2: Take us. Take us to that place.
4: As the one with
2: the hand and lead me home to the place of man.
4: That's blind man.
1: Can we go back to your hairline for a second? Yours is actually pretty good.
4: I have, yes. What I
1: you were going to say that, I think, right?
4: Yeah, I was going to say something as the one with the most stable hairline. I will continue on. At least

0: But the hairline, that's the one thing I have going for me.
1: Would you sacrifice your hairline for more height?
0: Yeah.
2: Yes.
0: Yeah. Yeah.
3: How much height?
1: So however many like centimeters your hair goes back, you get like an inch.
0: Or like, I mean, I've never, like,
1: there has to be some proportion to it. Like, you could be totally bald and get like whatever, 7 inches. I don't know how long. You know what I mean?
0: Yeah, man, I would give up a lot of hairline for some height. Okay. Just, yeah.
1: Hey.
3: Wow.
0: Maybe half an inch for an inch?
2: I'm trying not to judge you right now.
0: Is it the whole hairline or is it just sort of the alcoves that these guys have?
1: Whatever looks the worst.
2: The alcoves.
1: Yeah.
2: Looks the worst.
1: It's going to start receding and it could leave a little island in the middle of your forehead. You know what I'm saying?
0: Yeah.
1: And so it's just going to... So if you do go more inches, you're going to have like... A patch
2: in the middle.
1: Yeah.
2: Thank you to the fifth grade boys. We're gonna move on now.
0: I would say if it was a half an inch per inch of vertical height, I'd go for six. So I'd go 3 inches, inches back, mm-hmm. six inches up.
1: So what? Wow. How tall are you?
0: 5'9".
1: Oh, is it,
0: 6'3"?
1: I was gonna say that puts you only at 5'8".
2: All right.
3: Oh man. Wow.
0: So we're on this series for this book, Father Innocent. Tell us about how great it is.
2: This is an amazing book. It's called The Father, 30 Meditations to Draw You Into the Heart of God.
0: What do you know about the author?
2: Pretty amazing guy.
1: I don't know that much about the author, actually.
2: He leads a podcast and he travels around and does talk. He's the head of the priestly formation of Franciscan Friars of the Renewal. And he has another amazing book that's won awards.
0: award.
2: Habits for Holiness. It's won one award, to be honest, to be clear.
3: And he has a stellar hairline.
0: Thank you, everybody. What a guy. I look forward to meeting him. Here's what we're doing, right? We're going through a series, and we're going to kind of take our time with it because I think the themes are pretty broad, though they point in one direction. What in kind of going through the last four episodes when we recorded them, I kept in my mind kind of going back to referencing what we've kind of talked about before, and that's what we're going to get into today, is this whole, I call it the mechanics of freedom, or someone else might use the word like anatomy of freedom or the anatomy of home. And we're actually going to take kind of like a little bit of a break and go back to this foundational thing. In a certain sense, we are answering, if you will, solutions to problems that people may not understand, like be able to name, or that maybe answers to questions that people aren't necessarily asking. And it'll still, I think for the listener, it'll totally make sense while we're doing this. And actually, so I have a very poorly done graph.
1: I'm not poorly.
0: Actually, to be honest, I don't even have. Yeah, that's it. There you go.
1: Yeah.
3: Here.
0: Look, hold that. Look.
1: Okay.
0: Camera on Father PT. That's the graph.
1: There you go.
0: Well,
2: I like that.
0: I think what we'll be able to do is make it available in the comments on the podcast or the description of the podcast. We'll figure out some way to have that for you if you'd like a visual.
2: I'm sure you can get some one of your art people to make something nice there, right? Yeah.
1: This looks like you just put it together on Word.
0: It was PowerPoint.
1: Oh, I'm sorry.
0: I tried on Word first and I couldn't figure out how to do it. It's a working thing.
1: Yeah. But before we release it to the masses, just to make me clean up a little bit.
2: No judgment here. I'm with you.
0: Are we below Microsoft Word or PowerPoint?
1: No, not we, but just like be professional about it. So just take care of the people. Just take care, make sure it's nice and presentable.
0: Look, it's got boxes.
1: No, I get it.
0: It's got bold. It's probably got some italicized.
1: Probably 10 hours of work went on this.
0: Nicely done arrows.
1: But we can maybe forward to somebody who's a little bit more professional and can get us out.
0: A lot of haters in this space.
1: Nope.
0: A lot of haters.
1: Just appreciators.
0: Okay. Anyway, so I've talked about this one time in the past, I think. But I'm just going to, what we're going to do is actually just kind of lay out this, if you will, this framework. And what this is supposed to do is maybe to give a little bit more clarity or even some language to some of your life experiences. And if, and then what we'll kind of talk about is just how we can experience this. And so again, what we're going to be looking at, if you will, is like, what is, okay, I'll share this with the genesis of it and then I'll get to it. Right. So when I was first sort of opening days at St. Leopold's Friary, I was kind of praying about what are we going to go for? And I had this idea of free and faithful. We want our house to be free and faithful. And faithful for us is very clearly laid out in the Gospels. It's very cleared out in the Word of God and church teachings and our rule. But so freedom. So like, what if we're going to have a place of freedom? Like, what as the servant is the

0: leader of the house, what are the things that I want to make sure that we have in place so that the guys experience freedom? And this is, again, why this relates to the Father, right? Is where we are all called to lead, to live in the freedom of the sons and daughters of God. And what I'm going to propose is that there's consistency in some degree of what it means to be a free person in the natural space. Also, what it means to be free just with our, in our own experience of ourselves, and to also then to be free as sons and daughters of God, which is the freedom, the ultimate freedom we're looking for. And freedom is going to be the fruit of something. A freedom is going to be the result of a certain, if you will, certain, of a certain health or certain characteristics, certain pillars, qualities of our reality, of our lived reality. And so, so the language I have is like freedom is the fruit of being home. And home is noted by this culture, this culture of trust. In the world, within myself, and ultimately in the heart of God. And right, we are going to be home when we have these three things. When we're seen and known, we're going to be home when we're loved, and we're going to be home when we're safe. Seen and known, loved, safe. And I think I've gone through all of these before. And again, I think for the listener and for the listener who maybe is an expert in some of this stuff, this is, I didn't take counseling or psychology in any particular degree. I have lived life and paid attention to life and communal life. And so this is kind of some of my own language and my own sort of categorizations of things. I'm open to them being either not totally exhaustive or maybe having some place for some correction. But for the sake of what we're doing, I think we're good to go. And again, this episode, I'm going to kind of just this beginning part lay a certain framework, and then we'll kind of hone in on one of them. All right. And so under seen and known, these are some of the characteristics. These are some of the qualities of the person who this is what the person experiences who feels seen and known. They're heard and understood. They're given ownership and responsibility. They receive personalized treatment. And if they experience being seen and known because they're heard and understood, because they have ownership responsibility, because they receive personalized treatment, they're going to experience themselves and be and that they are unique and that they're valued, versus the experience of being isolated or used. The second is loved. Someone's going to experience love if they're sacrificially served, if they're celebrated, if they're offered forgiveness, and if they're pursued. And this person is going to experience that they are wanted and good instead of a burden and being lonely. And the last is safe. The person who's safe is going to have, on the paper, I just put down a physical safety. Someone pointed out that you can't really use safety under safe, but also that you need to have an emotional thing there. So like physical and emotional safety or security, protection, just and clear rules or law, justly enforced rule and law, sufficient resources and consistency, which is also very related to stability. And if you have all of these things in place, the fruit of it will be peace versus a fight or flight response. And so those are kind of like, if you will, that's the layout, that's the structure we're going to use. And the idea of what hopefully is going to be communicated is that we want to experience, again, this within ourselves, this within our community, but ultimately like this in God. And so it might be a little bit hit or miss as we experience it within ourselves. And so there's ongoing room for kind of growth and healing there. It might be hit or miss within our community, our family, etc., our society. And so again, we're going to want to kind of continue the work of healing and growth there. But this is true towards God. God loves us and treats us with all of these ways, which is why, again, like we want all of these things to point to God and our Father and finding our perfect and ultimate home in Him. Okay, I know this is kind of hard for you guys insofar as this is just not a normal type of episodes, but is anyone moved to just add any sort of anything else at this point?
1: I will.
0: Thank you, Father Pierre Toussaint.
1: You're welcome, Father
2: Mark. I will too.
1: Okay.
2: I don't know yet.
1: Can I get a pledge? So I got two, going three, going once, going twice. I just appreciate this, Father Mark Mary. I think there is there's wisdom here. I was going to call it genius, but I don't want to call it genius. There is wisdom here. And in particular, with God, so we can experience this place of being home.

0: And at our home here, I don't know if you mentioned this, but there's an experience of trust, right? Like, that's why.
1: Exactly.
0: And so it is something where, like, our God is trustworthy. He's good. And then just recently I've been having conversations with people and just bringing them, I guess, somewhat through this. But just saying, like, oh my gosh, like, I'm worried about these things. I'm worried about whether or not I can be married or whether or not I can find somebody to, yeah, just to be with me, or I can, like, these whatever issues come up. And I just ask them a simple question, like, hey, has God ever been unfaithful to you? Like, has he ever been untrustworthy? And, huh, no, actually he hasn't. And then that quickly reminds them, like, oh, okay. It's like, so you can remember that, but you can rest in that place of God being trustworthy. And so that's one thing. I just appreciate the fact that we're able to now somewhat have some more language, I guess, around this topic or these things that kind of come up in our hearts naturally, where if we don't feel seen or we don't feel known or we don't feel loved, like what's happening there for me specifically in my heart, but also too, just to remember that it's towards the Father that we desire to experience this place of being home, but even more so that he's trustworthy and he's good. And so.
2: Yeah. And Father Maria, I appreciate this a lot because just being in a formation with guys, I appreciate the language, right? It's definitely your language. But it makes a ton of sense to me, and it even resonates like how we, how you speak of the momentum of the movement of grace here. So there's the spiritual and the human, which I just think is like super integrated. So I appreciate it a lot, and I think the human experience of our hearts in this capacity, what you're talking about, is like super complex. Right. So just to be clear, it's very clear to me the journey, but I also think it's super important. Because of our brokenness, a lot of us have been kind of robbed of a sense of what you're speaking of, right? The journey and being like free sons and daughters of God, right? So I just appreciate us like blessing people with the truth that this is what we're made for. And this is what we're made for ourselves and in our relationship with God. And they have just a direct effect on each other, right? Because unfortunately, that's just not the right word, but like we're just so incarnational, right? Like God chose each of us to have a mom and dad that would make all of this true, that would give us freedom, that would help us find a home, that would seen, known, loved, safe, right? And this is God's desire that he just didn't do this from heaven by himself. He gave us a concrete family and concrete people that this would all be experienced by. But the struggle is that we're hurt. Obviously, sometimes people let us down, right? And so therefore, we have to go on this healing journey to experience, like, if I don't feel safe with my own mom and dad, that's going to have an effect on my relationship with God. If I don't feel loved or seen by the people around me, then it's going to have an effect on my relationship with God, right? There's just this relationship in working with guys in formation. It's just so interesting because if they struggle with their family system, moms, dad, brothers, sisters, you can totally see how it affects their relationship with God. They don't trust him, or they don't feel safe with God because they didn't feel safe at home, right? So what we're doing is we're going on this journey to heal the place where we've been hurt. So then when we go back to prayer, this healing happens, right? And we're able to relate with God in a new way. So it's just interesting. I appreciate just saying that there's a real journey and this makes a ton of sense. And I also just want to say that we need it because I think guys are really wounded and most people don't have this experience of the freedom and everything that means below. And God wants this for us, right? We do have a Father in heaven. We do, in Our Lady, we have a mother. We have all these things that are really true. But sometimes, we're just, because of our own experience, it's hard to experience that, mm-hmm. right? So I just think it's timely. It's super important. It's really where the healing's needed because it has an effect relationship with God.
1: I'm grateful just to kind of piggyback that a little bit, like in my own experience of discerning with guys, like when you talk about a culture of trust, like I'll tell the guys that like discernment's not about options. I'm an option A or option B, but it's actually like Jesus is all about your freedom. And so to be able to like, oh yeah, what do we mean by that? You know? And so I always tell the guys that the three principles we go off are that I'm loved, I am free, and I am given. And so the experience that they work through this discernment, but it starts in this experience that is very difficult to acknowledge that I've fully received this in my own life. But that God is all about their freedom. And so what stands in the way for me experiencing a deeper, deeper call in my life, but also deeper awareness and sense of who I am. And bro, I'm so glad you say that too, because it's like, I'll use the word home as well sometimes for guys, but it's just like your vocation is interiorly and exteriorly finding your home. When you are experiencing the gift of what God is calling you to, like, that's why guys will, some like, man, I just feel really at home at the Friary when they come and they're coming to see you. You're like, huh. But that's an exterior, interior experience that they have and an exterior one, you know, which is just really beautiful. So the language is awesome. And I guess that's the only thing I would add there too, is it's all for the sake of healing's for the sake of gift. It's for the sake of being set free so then I can give myself and love others and actually like be who God created me to be in the sense of like loving God and loving neighbor, you know? So it's powerful sometimes. Again, I think guys in formation sometimes as well, just like when this is not just a therapy hospital where you can just feel better about yourself, but it's actually all for the sake of when you are set free, Jesus can use you in a new way and in a powerful way, right? So that, I think that gift part, and you acknowledge that in here as well, but just the gift part, like at some point I'm just like, yeah, I can give myself as a gift now.
2: You become like the Father.
1: Yeah.
2: That's the idea. Just to become like to love like the Father.
1: To be able to give life. And so, bro, that's why this is beautiful. And this process is so important. And the way you give language to it and even the flowchart is beautiful, because it's like, okay, this is what naturally happens in the midst of this interior and exterior movement to be able to try to live this freedom and live my identity in a deeper way, which is awesome. Okay.
3: Thank you. And I appreciate that, Father Angelus. You used the word chosen, which I don't have on here. And I probably should. I feel like, again, so under the seen and known, we have heard and understood, given ownership and responsibility. I would probably use this as like you're chosen. And the idea here is that like whoever it is, somebody sees me and they see I have value. They have something I contribute. They see I'm trustworthy. And so like they specifically choose me. They specifically say like, hey, can you handle this? They can specifically ask me to play some role in it. It's a little bit different than being sort of chosen like spousally. But I think that there's a similar thing there. So maybe we can add chosen in there as a separate category. Are you shaking your head? Do you have something else that you want to jump in on there?
0: Just quickly and briefly, just occurred to me, I think one of the better examples for all of these, seen, known, loved and safe and being at home experience of trust is a Samaritan woman, right? Like Jesus goes and pursues her at the well. He talks to her. He chooses to speak to her. She sacrificially served, she celebrated, she's offered forgiveness, she's pursued, and she's, you know, like recorrected with the rules and all these different things. And so, so I think that's a beautiful image of what it looks like in the Gospels, specifically with her. So
3: great. Thank you.
1: Although probably a lot to, I know we're going to do an episode about it, but I'm fascinated in my experience of just being with guys and healing and like a lot of safety, security, like vulnerability. Like, yeah. What if I'm not safe? What do I do? Like, so I'm fascinated to talk about that.
3: Yeah. And even now, this actually what was supposed to be one episode might become two.
0: It's developing.
3: If we stretch it out a little bit. And I think one of the principles that I've said twice, but I think I want to sort of communicate a third time, is that I do believe that there's a way in which you can, that we towards ourselves can hear and understand ourselves. That we ourselves can sort of choose ourselves, that we can give ourselves personalized treatment. And so if we go through all this stuff, like there's a way in which you can celebrate yourself. There's a way in which you can sacrificially serve yourself, a way in which you can forgive yourself. I don't know how you can pursue yourself, but I bet there's something there. This has nothing to do with buying yourself flowers, just so you know. This song jingle came to mind. You can give yourself safety, and like even like I think consistency is one. If I don't have consistency in my own body, my own choices, like it can make me feel unsafe, which is going to make me experience the world as unsafe. Great. So a couple of examples, and in sort of the, I don't guess maybe we'll call it the counseling space or the whatever the psychology space, they have the emotions wheel. You guys know about this?
1: Yeah.
3: Right. And so my understanding of the emotions wheels is it's like there's this, you know. There's a wheel, which is like a circle on a piece of paper that probably spins.
0: Maybe
3: or maybe doesn't spin. If it doesn't spin, we call it an emotion circle.
1: It has some color there, so that's why
3: it's an emotional wheel.
1: It has a look, it's color.
0: Yeah, I like that.
3: But I do believe it needs to have movement capacity for, I guess you could just spin it.
0: All right, Dr. Little, let's keep going.
3: But But the idea of this is like it helps to give like some clarity, and it's like, okay, here's the emotion, here's some other deeper levels of the emotion, and then you can kind of like it's at the service of kind of a self-knowledge and like naming the thing, specificity, I think. And that's kind of what the idea of this is. It's like, okay, I might have this experience and this is how I articulate it. And now this is actually to give some more language and some sort of some direction of like, okay, like what, but like, let's go like a little bit deeper here. For example, I think a very common experience, I don't have a problem, I think, sharing with this, is that, so younger brothers who have just made vows, they go into a new friary. Hmm. One of the things that's going to happen is they will often, pretty consistently, they might have an experience of feeling like they're being used. Why is it that they feel like they're being used? Well, because the younger guys are generally given sort of more general, sort of lower hanging fruit tasks. You're in charge of the food, you're in charge of the car, you're in charge of hospitality. They're kind of like less skilled labor, but there are things that need to be done. And the reason is because there's the new guys, and this is just part of like what you're really doing is learning the life. And so we can't, some of the other stuff, like the older brothers are carrying some of the bigger responsibilities and the bigger things. And so one of the things that might happen is these guys are gifted men and they're talented men, and they're given, if will, a skill set or job that's below like what they're able to do and below what they used to do. This guy used to be a rocket scientist, and this guy used to be, you know, a master carpenter, and now he's doing these like really small things. And so they don't feel like they're given ownership and responsibility. They don't feel like we see that they have something, like we don't see like their talent and their capacity. And so they're doing these sort of generic tasks. They see all these other guys going out doing this other stuff. They don't understand what's happening and why it's happening. And so the fruit of it is I'm feeling like I'm being used. I feel like I'm not really valued here. And it's not that they're not valued here. It's just that in this phase of formation, in this phase of life, this is what's like. So I think, like, for example, again, like the idea is this is now maybe a brother, he brings this to the local superior, the formator, and he shares this. And then it can give like the formator some language to be like, okay, like why, like let's go deeper. Like why, like what's happening? What's actually happening? What's the thing that's happening? Oh, you don't actually feel seen and known because you're doing all these sort of tasks and anybody can do them. And so like, let's recognize it. Let's talk about it. Let me see and know you. And like, it doesn't mean you have to change and give them different jobs, but I do think it creates some of the language and the space for the conversation. Another one on the opposite end could be, you know, generally the house, it can, okay, I'll say this, generally this house is sort of 35-year-old Americans. And so if you are, or 40-year-old Americans, whatever it is, we're not 35 anymore, boys, 40, almost 40-year-old Americans. And if you are the one 70-year-old and the whole house is living at a pace that 35-year-olds can live in and you can't, like if you're not sort of intentionally kind of, if you're not pretend, if you're given personalized treatment, if somehow the life isn't intentionally trying to accommodate and to meet you and your needs, and we're just telling you to keep up, well, you're not going to feel seen and alone. You're not going to feel seen and known. You're not going to really, like, you're not going to feel totally at home there. You might feel a little bit like a burden. You might feel a little bit isolated. And so this is, again, some of the language for it. Or if you're from another country and every, you know, you didn't grow up watching the same shows and everyone there is talking about these same shows. Well, you're like we have to like give, if you will, like in culture, part of enculturation is this personalized treatment. Like, okay, tell us, brother, about what you like. Tell us about your background, things like that. And this is at the service ultimately of them being seen and known. And if you're seen and known, then you trust that the people can take you into consideration. Then you trust that when the people are making decisions, they're making decisions seeing and knowing you, hearing and understanding you. Like, you don't feel like you always have to fight for yourself or that you're going to somehow be left out. And so this is kind of how I see this working, and we can experience these things. We can recognize them. We can communicate them in our spaces as we need to, but then we bring this to the Lord. Okay, Lord, here in this space, like I'm not really feeling heard and understood. Like, can you show me how you hear and understand me? Lord, I just feel like I'm kind of being used and that I'm just sort of another kind of like generic tool in this friary's toolbox. Can you remind me like what it means to be seen and known as your son? And so that's kind of the idea here.
1: Mm-hmm. Yeah,
2: I agree. Yeah, that's awesome. So I think that
1: I left them hanging.
3: No, you did not. I knew something else happened. That was funny.
2: Yeah. So I love the fact, Father Mark Mary, that you are.
4: Go ahead, please.
3: Go ahead. Go ahead. We're back to 5-year-old time.
2: Yes. Okay, good.
3: Fifth grade.
2: So I just like the fact that the first move is that when I'm noticing these things in my heart, and then I'm talking to Jesus about them.
0: Right.
2: And we had talked about this with the seminarians a couple weeks ago. Like, I wonder what Jesus cares about right now. I wonder what he sees in my heart or this experience right now. And that's the first place that you start, which I think is amazing. And it needs to be practiced. That muscle has to be exercised, because again, sometimes we just kind of get caught in ourselves. But that movement towards the Lord is so important. But then also knowing your experience with all these things, I think what brings the healing is I'm talking to Jesus about it, but there's actually movements in my life that are actually, okay, so I need to talk to someone about this, because, you know, I don't feel valued. And if it's consistent, then that's where it's like, I got to talk to someone about this, because if we're trying to create a home in the friary, this is what it looks like. Every guy has to be seen. I mean, I live with guys. I appreciate, again, your thought, because I live with guys of so many different types of age brackets and experiences. Like, but we all have to feel at home here at St. Joseph's. That's not an option. Right. And so, yes, we go to the Lord and he receives us. But the beautiful movement also is that we can have a place to talk to our brothers about this, to say, hey, listen, I want to feel at home here, but sometimes I experience this. And so then as a superior, I want to try to foster these things in people. I'm very limited. I'm weak. I don't often see things. But at the same time, something needs to happen. Like a renewal needs to happen. So guys, whether you're 70 years old living with a bunch of 35-year-olds, or you don't feel valued because you're a young friar, like, I think it's the movement, it's with the Lord, but also we're fostering family life, community life that actually points and heals these places, so I can feel chosen and seen, and something can be tapped into. We're like, wow, like, I really feel like that my superior sees me and is drawing something out of me. And I feel like kind of elected, like election is like the Ignatian word, is that there's like I just feel like I'm really being seen in all this. So there's like those two movements with the Lord and with each other.
1: And the reason why that's super healing is because it's just also good to acknowledge that why healing takes time, because that feeling of being used didn't happen for the first time in that moment. And so the gift then of being in it, and we're going to talk about that later, when you're in a safe place, then you start to pull the string of, oh, wow, I felt used my entire life, or I felt used for the last 20 years of my life. And so that's why it can be a little intimidating sometimes, because it's like, actually, what's this symptom right now? If like in a good way, like the superior or the counselor or the spiritual director, the encouragement is, when I feel safe and when I actually feel seen in the moment, I have courage because my superior is encouraging me and loving me. And he's saying, hey, bro, by the way, like, wouldn't it be wonderful if you started to pull on that reality of your heart where you feel used, and to let Jesus feel that all with you? Oh, and then it takes you back to other memories and takes you back to other experiences. And so that can be scary, because it's like, oh man, because what does that mean? Like, that's a lot of work. That's a lot of work that I feel overlooked, and I feel used, and I feel this, and I don't feel seen, and I don't feel chosen. You're like, okay, that it just didn't happen last week, right? So I don't know where that falls in, but the gift of these reality, if this reality can take place where I can experience these things, then I'm actually in a space where I can open that up to the Lord and feel it to its deepest extent, rather than like this one time or this one experience. And then that's where like the true depths of healing can happen, and where a deeper redemption can happen. And I just think that's so important, because every once in a while you're just like, okay, like, well, let's pull on that, see where the Lord takes us. All this memory, this experience, this person, this relationship. And that's where more can happen in the midst of that. If that makes sense.
0: Mm-hmm. Yeah. And this isn't new, like these experiences and these things. Once again, God has been pursuing us all throughout salvation history, you know, taking a step back and sending the prophets and sending eventually his son, and just once again in pursuit of us so we can have a relationship with him in a deep way. And so, of course, it makes sense that when we discover one of these things that doesn't correspond to our experience or even to our hearts, like, that we go to him, because he'll be there for us, because he's constantly pursued us. And despite our sins, despite our failures, despite the different things that have happened to us, he's going to continue showing up. And so there's a freedom that we can experience in going to him, because the consistency, he's the consistent thing, person. Mm-hmm. He's a consistent person, even in our inconsistencies. And so that's the first thing. But then once we experience that, it's just a beautiful healing moment of pulling that string and going back and looking back like, wow, like, this has happened. And as the work is as the work is going on with the Lord, it then opens us up to be more aware of others around us who may have had the same experience. Mm-hmm. And it just heals the community. It heals your family. It just brings you into a place of being more aware of these things. recently one of my kids at the youth center, she's going through something, and she comes in this past Saturday, and it's clear as day, like she's just out of it, like just not happy, downcast. And

0: nobody, I think her, one of her good friends didn't say anything to her. Like, she just pretended as if everything's normal. And God bless her. Like, it's a teenager. She doesn't know, like, how to have these conversations sometimes. So I pulled her aside and I said, hey, are you okay? And then she just started talking about all these different things that were going on. And then somebody else, one of our other staff members, asked her the same question. And then she shared with the other staff member, you know, like, it's beautiful to know that I'm loved or I'm seen here, because this other friend of mine, she's kind of just kept talking to me and I really wanted to share with her, but she didn't. But once again, both myself and the staff member have experienced that God pursues us in that place when things aren't okay, that we can freely go to him. I think it's the same thing too, where now we're able to bring life to a place that, maybe once dead was once dead for a person. And to say for us, that's how the Lord desires to work, where it's not just for healing's sake, and that becomes an idol, but it's for relationship's sake that these things happen. And so just to kind of be aware that the Lord is working in this way, but even more than that, he desires to allow us to not just feel the freedom of sons and daughters, but to be in a deeper relationship with him.
1: Thank you. Did we talk about the, I'm going to change ownership responsibility to just chosen, just to say that.
2: Nice in real time. You're like,
1: yeah,
2: boss.
1: Yeah, that's the right one. And a subcategory of that would be the ownership responsibility. And I think is chosen, maybe it looks a little bit different for women and men. I think.
0: Probably, so wait, cross out given ownership or responsibility to chosen.
1: Yeah. If you're following at home,
0: I am keeping okay. Score at home.
1: Hopefully I can make the edit. I can figure out PowerPoint.
0: Yeah. We could set up a session after this if you want.
1: Yeah, probably being, ownership responsibility is going to be for both, but I think it's going to lean heavier. It's like, this is how the men feel. And then the women is a little bit different. No jokes. Okay.
0: No, I'm being serious right now.
1: Okay. Did I share the name on the birthday cake story last time we recorded?
0: I remember him being sick. I don't remember the name of the birthday cake.
2: Wow. I feel like you started to share a story from the shelter because I thought it was going to be the guy we sang to, but it wasn't the story that I thought it was going to be, so maybe it was the birthday cake story.
1: Anyway, if you're... There's one of the chapters in the book to link it to that. I'm not going to tell the whole story in case I shared it
2: just
1: last
2: kind of reiterate it, you know?
1: But I'm just going to share the brief part of it.
2: Be free.
1: Bro, I'm going to feel free. Which one are we in? I'm going to be free to...
2: We see you, bro.
0: Yeah. I hear you. I don't understand you sometimes, but I hear you. I didn't touch you.
1: If you really heard and understood me, you wouldn't have touched me on the arm.
0: That was personalized treatment. That's
1: I think that's what, you know, like when you get nice mugs and it's like a personal joke. I think that's part of why I like, you know, people making fun of me. It's like, I'm heard. I'm seen. It's not healthy necessarily, but anyway, for boys, sometimes it's okay to do that. But so it's the story of the guy who, you know, was... he was in jail for a long time and he just had this real aggressive outlook on life. We bring in the birthday cake with his name on it, sing him happy birthday. And before happy birthday's over, he breaks down crying. And he says, I've just never had a birthday cake with my name on it. Right. And so this man had gone about life never feeling seen and known. Like he just never had like that personalized treatment of like your, just like this is, and it's a little bit of celebrated as well, but this is like for you and you alone. And it's one of the reasons like, it's so important that we remember like what it means to be called by name by God, that by name you are called into existence. By name you are called and you are chosen, and by name like you're given a part to play. And so that's the invitation of how do we like where do we go with this? Certainly, if we recognize it, to be able to articulate, like if I don't feel seen and known, like, okay, like let's go a little bit deeper. Like, what do you mean by that? Or what else is going on there? But most importantly, just again, this is objective truth. This is just reality, is that you are seen and known by your heavenly Father. At your baptism, like you were baptized by name. You are chosen by name. God the Father sees you, he knows you, he hears you, he understands you, he chooses you, he gives you a part to play. He loves you in a unique and particular way, which is one of the reasons why envy is a sin and envy is problematic. It kind of fights against God's unique choice and care and service and love of us. And so my brother says, that's the invitation, is that, and this is the truth, and that's the journey.

0: that we're on with the Father is the journey of knowing again, like, you are called by name, you are loved by name, you are chosen by name. Not just by the coach or the teacher or Brad or Chad or some other little lad.
1: Wow.
2: what's going on here? I'm confused.
0: Oh my God, the Father. Sorry. Just been flowing a lot. My free time comes out sometimes.
2: That's what we're on parish missions. You're flowing. That's
0: what yeah, bro. Wow. I got a little side hustle.
3: Yeah, apparently.
0: I'm working on
4: a little hustle.
0: Trying to get Father Isaiah to choose me to be part of some track.
2: That one you'll never be chosen. Sorry.
0: Somebody want to close us with a wee prayer?
2: I will. Please. The Father, Son, Holy Spirit. Amen.
0: Amen.
2: Lord God, we give you thanks for choosing us, for giving us the. Yeah, just the knowledge that you see us, that you know us, that you love us. We just pray for maybe any healing that we need specific to this, that you would continue to say our names, to call us deeper into relationship with you, to be with you, so we can experience once again the joy and the delight that you have in us. Jesus, we thank you for once again for seeing us, and we ask that you would just be with us all our days, and we ask this through Christ our Lord. Amen.
1: Amen. Amen.
2: Saint Joseph,
0: pray for us.
2: Father, Son, Holy Spirit.
0: Amen. Shout outs.
1: I want to shout out a newly married couple. To be honest, there was a lot going on. I forgot their names, but they were on their honeymoon in Vermont. And they were staying near the parish, and they had randomly, and they're big fans of the podcast, they had randomly heard about this mission. They're like, oh, we'll just go. It was a night of the healing night, and they didn't really know I was going to be there. So newly married couple on their honeymoon, healing night of the parish mission, just got rocked by the Lord. They came up to me afterwards, were just like super providential. So anyway, just wanted to shout out them.
3: I don't know if I have any shout outs at the moment.
2: Once again, Father Andrew, Father Albert, big shout out to you guys. Also, Jonathan and Rhea. Jonathan and Rhea, beautiful couple down in Louisiana. Rhea listens to the podcast. Rhea was falling asleep, and while she was listening to the podcast, and Jonathan was up listening to it, and he became a fan. So, Jonathan, wake up Rhea, she's sleeping. But but big shout out to you guys. Thank you.
0: Shout out. Who was it that threw up on you? Charlie. Definitely, definitely shout out to Charlie.
1: My nephew, Charlie.
0: On Uncle Rusty.
1: Thank you for that, Charlie.
0: And shout out Mary Kate Cummings and her whole crew, the Catholic Underground crew. All right, see y'all next week.
1: Peace, y'all.
2: Peace.

0: So St. Teresa of Avila is one of my all-time favorite saints, and she was born to a very pious family in Avila, Spain on March 28, 1515. At the age of 14, her mother passed away, and she developed a huge devotion to our Blessed Mother. Her father then sent her to a Carmelite convent to receive an education, and it was there where she found her calling to become a nun. While spending time with the Carmelites, she delved deeper in her prayer life, contemplating God's love for her. This led her to many intimate and mystical experiences with our Lord, which inspired her to reform the Carmelite order and co-found the Discalced Carmelites with St. John of the Cross. By the end of her life, she founded various Carmelite convents that were true to the monastic tradition. St. Teresa died peacefully on October 4th, 1582. She is one of the greatest mystics and doctors of the church and is the patron saint of Spain, headaches, and illnesses.
1: Hello, I'm Bishop Reed here in Christ Cathedral in Garden Grove, California. I want to invite you to join me in meditating on the mysteries of the Holy Rosary throughout the course of every day, right here on Catholic TV, America's Catholic Television Network.

It's 6 a.m. on a Monday morning, and the city is waking up. Shopkeepers unlock doors and flip on lights. Sleepy commuters trickle out of train cars, and traffic pours off the highway and clogs the narrow network of city streets. The sound of horns and sirens and chattering school children swells, and the symphony of the life in the city begins. In the middle of one particularly busy block sits an old stone church. It's almost alien-like among the sleek office towers and modern cafes that surround it. And inside this church, stained glass windows glow in the early morning sun. Bells ring, and a priest processes into the sanctuary. Now, at this hour, there's only four people sitting in the congregation, but those four people rise, and the 6 a.m. Mass begins. As the liturgy goes on, so does the teeming world outside. And at one point, the congregation kneels down, and the priest extends his hands, praying over the offerings of bread and wine on the altar. Outside, a taxi cab slams on its horn. While inside, the priest picks up the small round wafer of bread, and with great reverence, he slowly elevates it high above his head, and bells ring out in the silent church. But across the street, a man calls out the headline of today's paper, and inside, the priest carefully places the wafer back on the altar and kneels down before doing the same thing with the wine-filled chalice. As he stretches the chalice up towards the ceiling, he gazes with quiet wonder at the cup in his hands. And the bus down the street exhales a loud puff of exhaust before roaring to life again on its way to the next stop. Now, what's happening at this moment inside this little stone church, it's extraordinary. Yet the world

outside continues to wail on, unaware that while the daily grind happens, the God of the universe descends into the world, into this old stone church on this busy street for one reason: to be one with his people. Now, this isn't just inside this church, it's inside every Catholic church during the celebration of the Mass, where bread and wine are transformed into the body and blood of Jesus Christ. Not by magic or by sleight of hand, but by the power of the Holy Spirit. And we call this the sacrament of the Eucharist.

0: What was happening in the stone church at 6 a.m. on a Monday morning happens every single day in Catholic churches across the world. Now, according to the Catechism of the Catholic Church, the Eucharist is the source and summit of the Christian life. It was instituted by Jesus Christ at the Last Supper and is one of the seven sacraments of the church. The bread and wine offered on the altar during every Mass become the actual body and blood of Jesus Christ through the gift and the power of the Holy Spirit and the instrumentality of the priest. In the Gospels, we read that during the Last Supper, which was the Jewish Passover meal, Jesus breaks the bread and says to his apostles, "Take and eat. This is my body." He then picks up the chalice of wine and does likewise, saying, "Drink from it, all of you, for this is my blood of the covenant, which will be shed on behalf of many for the forgiveness of sins." The old covenant between God and his chosen people was marked by the blood of animal sacrifice offered by Levitical priests. Jesus establishes the new covenant, which is marked by his own blood, which he offers on the cross as the eternal high priest. The sacrifice of Jesus completes and surpasses all the sacrifices of the old covenant. In the Gospel of Luke, after blessing and breaking the bread, which is his body, Jesus tells his disciples to do this in memory of me. As he foreshadowed his coming sacrifice, he commanded his apostles to continue doing this. According to the Second Vatican Council, Christ instituted this Eucharistic sacrifice of his body and blood in order to perpetuate the sacrifice of the cross throughout the centuries until he should come again, and so to entrust to his beloved spouse, the Church, a memorial of his death and resurrection. During the Mass, the celebrating priest acts in persona Christi, in the person of Christ, to re-present that sacrifice. During the institution narrative portion of the Eucharistic prayer, the celebrating priest echoes Christ's voice at the Last Supper. He says, "At the time he was betrayed,
1: and entered willingly into his passion, he took bread and, giving thanks, broke it and gave it to his disciples, saying, 'Take this, all of you, and eat of it. For this is my body, which will be given up for you.'"
0: In a similar way, when supper was ended, he took the chalice, and once more giving thanks, he gave it to his disciples, saying,
1: "Take this, all of you, and drink from it. For this is the chalice of my blood, the blood of the new and eternal covenant, which will be poured out for you and for many for the forgiveness of sins. Do this in memory of me."
0: The reality of Jesus present in the Blessed Sacrament is called the doctrine of the real presence. To someone unfamiliar with the Eucharist, this all might sound a little crazy. I mean, what a radical claim. Even to Catholics who know and believe this reality, it is a wonderful mystery that can never be fully grasped, no matter how long one were to ponder it

While we might call what happens on the altar during the Eucharistic prayer miraculous, it's actually not. Technically, the Eucharist is not a miracle. To understand why the Eucharist wouldn't be called a miracle in the technical sense, let's take a quick metaphysics lesson. Don't fall asleep, it won't be that bad. But let's learn about accidents and substance. Accidents refers to the appearance of a thing, and substance refers to what the thing inherently is. Accidents are the features or traits of substances, like color, weight, or actions of a thing. During the Mass, the priest offers bread and wine on the altar. The substance of the bread is bread. Some of its accidents are round, small, and tan-colored. The substance of the wine is wine. Some of its accidents are wet, red, and liquid. When the priest consecrates the gifts of bread and wine, transubstantiation takes place. The substance of the bread is transformed into the body of Christ, and the substance of the wine is transformed into the blood of Christ. Yet their appearances, or accidents, remain those of bread and wine. They smell, taste, look, and feel just like bread and wine, though they are the body and blood of Christ. When we refer to miracles, we refer to things we experience with our senses, yet cannot find any way to explain with scientific or natural laws. In the case of the Eucharist, a miracle is not technically taking place because what is happening, while supernatural, is not something we can perceive with our senses. But sometimes the accidents do change. Sometimes the bread begins to bleed, and the wine coagulates into blood, and we perceive something miraculous. Enter Eucharistic miracles. St. Thomas Aquinas, one of the Church's most influential theologians, addresses Eucharistic miracles in his Summa Theologica. He says, while the dimensions remain the same as before, there is a miraculous change wrought in the other accidents, such as shape, color, and the rest, so that flesh or blood, or a child, is seen. And as was said already, this is not deception, because it is done to represent the truth, namely, to show by this miraculous apparition that Christ's body and blood are truly in this sacrament. In addition to Eucharistic miracles, where the accidents of the Blessed Sacrament change in appearance, there are also other types of Eucharistic miracles in which consecrated hosts are preserved for impossibly long periods of time. Sometimes they survive fire, or they can sustain people for years. These are considered miracles too, because they are phenomena that go beyond the normal pattern that we usually observe in nature. Now, these types of peculiar events have been happening throughout history. Some accounts have been spread widely, passing into legend through word of mouth. Others have been lost to time, jotted down in local volumes of history, never to make it beyond the borders of the small town where the miracle occurred. Now, perhaps the oldest known Eucharistic miracle happened in Lanciano, Italy, in the 8th century, when a monk celebrating Mass said the words of consecration, and the bread and wine became flesh and blood. The most recent occurrence happened in just 2013. Perhaps you've never heard about any of this before, and you're wondering why these Eucharistic miracles aren't more widely known. While they are not a source of our faith, they can aid us in our devotion to Jesus in the Eucharist. A young Italian teenager had the same thought, believing that the promulgation of Eucharistic miracle stories could help those struggling to believe in the real presence. This young man set out on a mission to share the treasury of these Eucharistic miracles with the church and with the world. Carlo Acutis only lived until he was 15, but he didn't waste a single year of his life.

0: The Italian boy was born in 1991 and baptized just 2 weeks later. Although his parents were not religious, by age 3, Carlo would ask to stop in chapels to greet Jesus in the tabernacle. When he was 4 years old, his late grandfather appeared to him in a dream, asking for prayers. And though his parents were not catechized, Carlo's Polish nanny answered his many questions about the faith. By the time he was 7, Carlo begged to be allowed to receive his first Holy Communion earlier than prescribed, and his request was granted. From then on, he went to Mass every single day. As he grew up, the momentum of Carlo's life was always toward the Eucharist. He began visiting sites where Eucharistic miracles had happened and documented the stories. Over 2 years, Carlo cataloged the 100-plus Eucharistic miracles, and he created a website and an exhibition of the Eucharistic miracles of the world, which has since been displayed on 5 continents and in thousands of parishes and universities. Saint Carlo was canonized on September 7th, 2025, and has become the icon of a modern saint.
1: E Carlo Acutis sono stati proclamati santi, e ciò è provvidenziale.
0: The 15-year-old boy was buried in jeans and Nikes, and was known for his love of computers, playing his PlayStation, and his pets. Yet he also served the homeless and the poor, counseled his struggling friends, taught catechesis, and committed himself to spreading knowledge about Eucharistic miracles. His personal witness to those in his life and the witness to the Eucharist which he left through his exhibit have impacted countless souls on their journey to holiness. Carlo saw the benefit that Eucharistic miracles can have for our faith, especially in a time when only about 1/3 of Catholics believe in the true presence of Jesus in the Eucharist. So why do Eucharistic miracles happen? Only God in His providence can answer that question. Yet in these mysterious miracles, we find treasures which can aid our faith. They can also help renew zeal for the great gift that Jesus has given us in the Eucharist. The bleeding hosts remind us that Christ is truly substantially present in every celebration of the Eucharist, whether we can see visible signs of it or not. It's important to note that there are limits of Eucharistic miracles also. Our faith is not founded on Eucharistic miracles, but on Jesus Christ. Similarly, we have faith in the real presence because Jesus instituted it, not because we've seen miraculous phenomena. Christians are not obliged to believe in Eucharistic miracles, even if they are officially recognized as such by the Church. The show is called Presencia, which is the Latin word for presence. In the Eucharist is the abiding presence of God, His body, blood, soul, and divinity. Throughout this show, we'll carry on St. Carlo's mission of sharing stories about Eucharistic miracles, events through which God has given His people special glimpses of His true presence in the Eucharist. Across the globe and over centuries of time, we will see how Christ makes Himself present to us always.

0: This feast day was established in 1573 in honor of a 16th century Christian victory against the Turkish invasion. Pope St. Pius V attributed this victory to the intercession of Our Lady, who was invoked on the day of the battle where people all throughout Europe prayed the Rosary. This month is the month of the Rosary and reminds us of the importance of praying the Rosary. The Rosary means garland of roses. Moved by a vision of the Blessed Mother in 1214, St. Dominic devised the Rosary as we know of it today. This prayer enables us to connect to Jesus through the heart of Mary. It is a powerful way for us to meditate on the life of Jesus and the great mysteries of our salvation. Through Mary, we are joined closer to her Son and our Savior, Jesus Christ. This simple and meditative prayer strengthens us deeper in our faith and brings immense peace and grace to our lives.
1: Hello, my name is Angelina, and I'm in Lourdes, a small town in the south of France. Lourdes is where over 150 years ago, Our Lady appeared to a young girl by the name of Bernadette Soubirous. Our Lady entrusted some very special messages with Bernadette. These messages were a call to penance, the conversion of hearts, and a call for all Christians to pray the Rosary. There were 18 apparitions in all, but two of these were very important. In the ninth apparition, there was a phenomenon of the miraculous spring. Over the course of 150 years, thousands of the faithful have washed in its waters to receive cures of physical and spiritual ailments. On the 16th apparition, young Bernadette felt compelled to ask Our Lady her name. She asked her three times, and finally Our Lady replied on the third time. And this is an account from Bernadette. At the third request, the lady's face became very serious, and she seemed to bow down in an attitude of humility. Then she joined her hands and raised them to her breast. She looked up to heaven, then slowly opening her hands and leaning forward toward me with a vibrating tone to her voice, said with emotion, "I am the Immaculate Conception." Another important fact about the apparitions of Lourdes is that this was the first time that Our Lady appeared with a rosary in her hand and was praying. This led Bernadette to pray the rosary before and after each apparition. The rosary has sometimes been compared to a song, Our Lady's Song. Though we may not be following it consciously, the melody and rhythm always bring us back to the thoughts of our Lord and Our Lady. I'm inviting you to come and join me as I walk the footsteps of St. Bernadette in Lourdes and pay homage to Our Lady through song, through Schubert's Ave Maria.

God of life, you know the innermost depths of our hearts, the light and shadows within us, the silent wounds that sometimes no one sees. Today we bring before you our brothers and sisters who struggle with challenges to their mental health, who suffer in solitude with anxiety, depression, or any other mental illness. You call them by name, with tenderness, and in you they find dignity and hope.

Forgive us for the times we have looked the other way, feeding the stigma and discrimination of persons with mental illnesses. May your church be an open house, a safe space where everyone has a place, a community that accompanies and never excludes, that listens without judging and draws near without fear.

We pray to you, Lord, for those who care, professionals, family members, volunteers, men and women who with patience and love build bridges of understanding and comfort. Give them strength and compassion to sustain others. Send your spirit upon us that we may learn to welcome and integrate care for mental health into the life and ministry of our communities and of the whole church, and thus become a living sign of your mercy, which never abandons and always restores. Amen.

0: So Saint Teresa of Avila is one of my all-time favorite saints, and she was born to a very pious family in Avila, Spain on March 28, 1515. At the age of 14, her mother passed away, and she developed a huge devotion to our Blessed Mother. Her father then sent her to a Carmelite convent to receive an education, and it was there where she found her calling to become a nun. While spending time with the Carmelites, she delved deeper in her prayer life, contemplating God's love for her. This led her to many intimate and mystical experiences with our Lord, which inspired her to reform the Carmelite order and co-found the Discalced Carmelites with St. John of the Cross. By the end of her life, she founded various Carmelite convents that were true to the monastic tradition. St. Teresa died peacefully on October 4th, 1582. She is one of the greatest mystics and doctors of the church and is the patron saint of Spain, headaches, and illnesses.
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4: Hello, I'm Bishop David Bonner of the Diocese of Youngstown. 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

0: In the name of the Father, and of the Son, and of the Holy Spirit.
1: Amen.
0: You expired, Jesus, but the source of life gushed forth for souls, and the ocean of mercy opened up for the whole world. O font of life, unfathomable divine mercy, envelop the whole world and empty yourself out upon us.
2: O blood and water, which gushed forth from the heart of Jesus as a fountain of mercy for us, I trust in you.
0: Our Father, who art in heaven, hallowed be thy name. Thy kingdom come, thy will be done, on earth as it is in heaven. Give us this day our daily bread, and forgive us our trespasses, as we forgive those who trespass against us. And lead us not into temptation, but deliver us from evil. Amen. Hail Mary, full of grace, the Lord is with thee. Blessed art thou among women, and blessed is the fruit of thy womb, Jesus. Holy Mary, Mother of God, pray for us sinners, now and at the hour of our death. Amen.
3: The Apostles' Creed.
0: I believe in God, the Father Almighty, Creator of heaven and earth, and in Jesus Christ, his only Son, our Lord, who was conceived by the Holy Spirit, born of the Virgin Mary, suffered under Pontius Pilate, was crucified, died, and was buried. He descended to the dead. On the third day he rose again.

0: He ascended into heaven and is seated at the right hand of God, the Father Almighty. He will come to judge the living and the dead. I believe in the Holy Spirit, the Holy Catholic Church, the communion of saints, the forgiveness of sins, the resurrection of the body, and life everlasting. Amen.
1: 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For the sake of

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Have mercy on us and on the whole world. Eternal Father, I offer you the body and blood, soul and divinity of your dearly beloved Son, our Lord Jesus Christ, in atonement for our sins and those of the whole world. 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

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Eternal Father, I offer you

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Eternal Father, I offer you the body and blood, soul and divinity of your dearly beloved Son, our Lord Jesus Christ, in atonement for our sins and those of the whole world. 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

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Eternal God, in whom mercy is endless and the treasury of compassion inexhaustible, look kindly upon us and increase your mercy in us, that in difficult moments we might not despair nor become despondent, but with great confidence submit ourselves to your holy will, which is love and mercy itself. We are

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Blessed be the Holy Spirit, the Paraclete. 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Blessed be her glorious assumption. Blessed be the name of Mary, Virgin and Mother. 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Blessed be God in his angels and in his saints.

0: So St. Teresa of Avila is one of my all-time favorite saints, and she was born to a very pious family in Avila, Spain on March 28, 1515. At the age of 14, her mother passed away, and she developed a huge devotion to our Blessed Mother. Her father then sent her to a Carmelite convent to receive an education, and it was there where she found her calling to become a nun. While spending time with the Carmelites, she delved deeper in her prayer life, contemplating God's love for her. This led her to many intimate and mystical experiences with our Lord, which inspired her to reform the Carmelite order and co-found the Discalced Carmelites with St. John of the Cross. By the end of her life, she founded various Carmelite convents that were true to the monastic tradition. St. Teresa died peacefully on October 4th, 1582. She is one of the greatest mystics and doctors of the church and is the patron saint of Spain, headaches, and illnesses.
1: One evening as I was in prayer, I heard God's voice.
2: Tell all souls where a great miracle of mercy takes place. It is

0: by myself act in your soul. Here, the misery of the soul meets the God of mercy.
1: Yes, my Lord, I will.
0: Tell souls to come to confession. This is my fountain of mercy, my blood and water which came from my heart always flows down upon souls and restores them to their original beauty of being in my grace. Tell souls to come to this miracle of grace, and I will fill their souls with a deep peace that only I can give them when they come to me with a repentant heart and trust in my mercy.

0: This feast day was established in 1573 in honor of a 16th century Christian victory against the Turkish invasion. Pope St. Pius V attributed this victory to the intercession of Our Lady, who was invoked on the day of the battle where people all throughout Europe prayed the Rosary. This month is the month of the Rosary and reminds us of the importance of praying the Rosary. The Rosary means garland of roses. Moved by a vision of the Blessed Mother in 1214, St. Dominic devised the Rosary as we know of it today. This prayer enables us to connect to Jesus through the heart of Mary. It is a powerful way for us to meditate on the life of Jesus and the great mysteries of our salvation. Through Mary, we are joined closer to her Son and our Savior, Jesus Christ. This simple and meditative prayer strengthens us deeper in our faith and brings immense peace and grace to our lives.
1: This program was paid for by the friends and partners of Bruce Downs Catholic Ministries.
2: And the Pope started talking about how do we go back to recapture that which converts the world, a godless world, because our world today is like the time of Jesus. When he just went back, they were godless. They were like that because they were worshipping other things. They were worshipping other religions. They were worshipping, you know, monuments and stones and things they'd fabricated. And in our modern world, we could talk about power and we can talk about success and we could talk about the accumulation of things and we can talk about image and we could talk about don't allow anyone to tell you anything because you're the arbiter of your own truth. We've replaced all those things, but it's just the same. It's just the same. And John Paul II came along and he said that we need a new evangelization. And the church began to think, gosh, but we've got centuries of this. Let's look after everybody. And if you go to the local Catholic parish right now and you said, evangelize, the majority of people go, what? What do I do? Oh, you know what we should do? Let's wear a name tag. That'll evangelize, a name tag. Let's have a cup of tea afterwards. That'll evangelize. I'm not criticizing the parish. Trust me, I've thought like that. We've lost the ability to convert souls in significant numbers. That doesn't mean that people aren't coming to faith and there isn't conversion. That's not to say that doesn't exist. See, the problem was not simply unbelief on the screen. The problem was that the church had lost its evangelizing instinct, its evangelizing know-how in many places. That's what we're experiencing in the world. We've lost the know-how. We've lost the how of how to do it. And yet through history, structures have remained. Sacraments have remained. Parishes have remained. But proclamation, reaching a world that is not listening, we've become weaker at. Now, I'm not criticizing the parish. I'm not criticizing priests. I'm not criticizing Pope, Bishop, or anything that's happened. It's understandable why we've got here. But something different is needed. Something different is needed. In many places, the parish slowly became primarily responsible for mass, for sacraments, for pastoral care,

for administration, for the keeping of records, and all of them are essential. No problem with that. But the missionary leading people to encounter Jesus, this dimension faded. Instead of forming people who evangelize, many communities simply serve those who attend. If you come into the church and you're in the walls, we'll serve you. And some people call it maintenance mode. And the reality is, we need maintenance. There's nothing wrong with that. But we've lost something. Pope Francis spoke directly with this in The Joy of the Gospel. He said, well, I dream of a missionary option capable of transforming everything so that the church's structures become more mission-orientated. Last night, I went to Mass in the parish I go to. And I walk in, and this is what happened when I walked in. A few people know me. So I walked in and went, hello, how you going? How you going? Good, good. Did the team win today? Your footy team win today? It did. Oh, that's great. Well, who knows what'll happen next week. That's good. Then I got to my seat and I sat down. And then the priest walked in and he said, let's begin in the name of the Father, the Son, the Holy Spirit, amen. The Lord be with you. Lord with you. Yeah. And then I stood there and sat down, kneeled down, stood up, sat down, kneeled down, stood up a few times, listened to things, answered a few prayers along the way. And then I stood up at the sign of peace and I got to the sign of peace and yeah, turn around, say sign of peace on. Hello, peace with you, peace with you, yeah, peace with you, peace with you. And then I walked up, got communion, went back to my seat, and he says, go in peace, and I said, see you next week. And I left, and I walked out a few people, hey, hope the team wins. And I said hello to a few people, and I went to the car. No one will call me this week. No one will ask me, where am I with Jesus? No one is interested in my family. No one. Is my experience alone? The majority of people talk to them and no. And when you say that, it can sound immediately, oh, you're criticizing parish and priests and the church and the structure. No, I'm not. If you hear that, you're missing my point. If you hear that, you're being defensive. Yeah. You ever talk to someone for their benefit and they're just defensive? They never hear what you're trying to say. Ever been in an argument like that? You're trying to tell someone, hey, listen, but they don't want to hear because they just hear the criticism. They don't hear the other side. Right? The reality is that we are in these giant institutions called parishes. And in much of the Western world, there's one priest. And you know what he's doing? I talked to my parish priest. He's done 15 funerals in the last so many weeks. A funeral takes half a day. He says Mass every day. He's doing baptisms. The poor guy is run off his feet. He's exhausted. But the majority of lay people stop and go, it's up to the church professional to evangelize and to know everything about me and to ring up and find out who I am. Matter of fact, we don't even think they will. What am I saying? What is God saying to us as a community? Why are we here? Why are we here? I haven't walked away from the Catholic Church like many people I know. I haven't said no one calls me. I haven't said there's no community. I haven't said that people have, you know, if I go to another church, I find Jesus, some people call me. I haven't said that. I'm still standing here. But I sense in my heart God saying something to us as impactors. And I hear God saying it to me in light of this Lent. I hear God interrupting my life and saying to me, will you depend on me one day at a time for something bigger than just your spiritual life? There are several reasons Catholics often struggle with evangelization. Many Catholics were never evangelized. They don't know who Jesus is.
They were sacramentalized, as we said, but not formed in proclamation.

evangelization. They don't know how to tell anybody about faith. Many associate evangelization with aggressiveness of it, so they avoid it. And modern culture today, in many countries, discourages public religious expression. And so faith becomes private. And Lent often reveals a very painful reality in modern Christianity. Lent reveals this. Many people try to follow Christ alone, therefore. They attend church alone. They pray alone. They make moral decisions alone. They struggle alone. They doubt alone. And they drift alone. Jesus didn't form individual, but here's the thing, Jesus didn't form individual followers. We make this mistake all the time. He formed a community of disciples. He formed a community of disciples. And this shift, if we understand what Jesus did, has several consequences for us. Because if we are alone, this is what happens when we're alone. Faith becomes fragile because individuals carry the weight of discipleship without support. I've been doing this a long time. And when someone comes along and says to me, well, I've just got busy and I won't be around for a while and I won't be coming for a while. And before you know it, they're not only stopped coming from around here or other things, they've gone from faith. It's almost impossible to be a Christian alone. See, evangelization weakens. People rarely proclaim something they experience only privately. If your faith is all private, when would you and how would you tell anyone else about it if it's all just about you and Jesus? The consequence of it is communities struggle to grow because people remain anonymous participants rather than formed disciples. And the book of Acts describes this and says it's not meant to be this way. They devoted themselves to the apostles' teaching and fellowship, to the breaking of bread and prayers, teaching, community, sacrament, prayer. That is exactly what Christian community is meant to be. Teaching, community where we've said it here before, where we know and are known, love and are loved, serve and are served, celebrate and are celebrated. It's where we experience sacrament, the real presence. It's where we pray. That's what Christian community is. If you didn't turn up here today, will anyone call and would anyone notice? And here's more to the point, would anyone here care? The early church understood this. And what the church and what the popes have been trying to say for 70 years in a very uncomfortable way, because no one likes it, the popes have been trying to say is, we need a new approach. We need to somehow go from this maintenance, which is necessary and will continue to be necessary. It doesn't go away. But how do we go back to, again, to reach a world that's not listening? How do we get that fervor again? Many of us don't want more meetings because we say we're busy. I've got my husband, I've got my wife, I've got my kids, I've got things. I don't want more. I'm busy. And so we watch people walk by in their godless lives whilst we kind of maintain, well, I come to Impactors every week and, oh, gee, I get blessed by it. But we let the godless world walk by. The early church knew this. It knew that evangelization does not begin with techniques on the screen. Evangelization does not begin with techniques. It begins with a transformed people. When people encounter Christ deeply, their lives change. When their lives change, others notice. When others notice, they ask questions. Then proclamation becomes natural. This is exactly what we saw. You read in the book of Acts. When Jesus ascended, he handed it to them and said, be missionary. Do something different.
The Vatican II, the council in the 60s, described us as a missionary people. That means the Christian life is not meant to look like attend, go home, return next week. The Christian life, Vatican II said, is about encountering Christ, being formed together, carrying Christ into the world. Now, as lay people, the Vatican II is very clear. Your holiness is to go to work and to work in the world. Your holiness is to go to the shops. Your holiness is to socialize with people, to be involved in sports clubs and in arts things and in all sorts of things, that your holiness is there because you're going to take the presence of God to those places. Rather than saying to everybody, come, if you come on Sunday, if you come on Sunday, come and hear, come and listen, come and watch. No, the church says, no, you go. The church says you go. But here's the thing. We can all go, yeah, that's true. But we immediately, you talk to people, they immediately feel uncomfortable because they don't know how to go. And let's be true, that's why I feel that. I'm talking about me. I'm giving a message that's for me. I decided I'm just going to write a message for me, and then I'm going to tell you what I'm thinking about me. So probably none of this is relevant to any of you. Maybe this is just for me. And I don't mean that to be smart, but this is my story. I hop in my car and I drive from my house and I drive to here because I work here. And I go to the shops and I go to the local hardware store, that big green one with the red hammer. For those who know what that is, that's my second church. Right? And I don't tell anyone because I feel eminently unqualified, for all I know, and awkward. And so I just walk past people who so desperately need Jesus. And I just hope that one day they may jag catching him. And so I turn up to church every week and I go home, and then I'll go back next week. Yeah. And so as I've been reflecting through Lent, and I said to you all a couple of weeks ago, I said, this Lent's been really awful for me. Awful in the sense of I felt like God has been challenging me. Yeah. Challenging me. And particularly if I have some kind of downtime, which I have for the last couple of days, where it's not as my life's not as intense. I hear the voice of God as I walk around doing things. So evangelization, think about it. An impactor is someone who's been impacted by God who impacts others. To be evangelized, to be impacted. Evangelization really grows out of isolated believers. It grows out of communities where Christ is alive. So people, it's a place where people experience prayer, a place where people experience healing and friendship and growth and transformation. And I suppose the question we've got to ask, whether we're online or in this building right now, do you, when you come here, experience prayer, healing, friendship, growth, transformation? And from that life of proclamation, we change the world. Now, when we study church history, you know how it's interesting how history always tells you something about the present and the future. History is fascinating. If you want to know about what's going to happen in the future, study history. And the reason is that human beings are human beings. We might do it with different technology and different understandings, but we do this. History tells us about the present and the future. And if we study history, we look at the monastic communities that rose up. They became centers of intensity of being so in prayer, so experienced healing, so experiencing friendship between each other, so experiencing growth, so experienced transformation, that those monastic orders traveled the world evangelizing and bringing the great renewals of history. It came down to a group of people, often small, who were prepared to be crazy, committed,
who were the ones who changed the world. That's how the church stayed renewed, through religious monastic orders at times, when the rest of the world was overcoming the church, and religious orders spread, and the early church communities spread. People are not looking for the kind of community like that today. They're not looking for community like that, because largely modern culture trains us to be self-contained. Don't tell me what to do. Many people are cautious about deeper relationships. Well, I don't know what they'd think if they really knew me. Some feel vulnerability. Others feel they simply do not have time. Some have never seen authentic community. They don't know what community is. They don't know what a Christian or a Catholic community is. And so they attend a meeting and go home and then come back next week. As a result, they accept a minimal model of participation. They attend a service, they listen and go home. Yet beneath that pattern, there's often a much deeper longing. I remember John Purcell, who's here, he said for a long time, he said two things for a long time. He said to me, I love Sundays when the worship begins. He said, that's my favourite part of the week. My favourite part of the week is the time of worship. And then he said, for a long time, he used to say, I just wish there were 20,000 people here. But many people have never, you're listening to me right now, you don't even know what I'm talking about. You've never experienced authentic Christian community as they had in the book of Acts. You don't even know what it is. But what happens if we were prepared to be that devoted and that committed that we implored heaven to send his Spirit upon us? That we would be a people in all the places we are, here and elsewhere, that lived at a level of community life that made Jesus present and people were touched by the atmosphere. What would we be prepared to do? See, people want to be known. They want to be known. They want support when life becomes difficult. They want guidance in spiritual growth. But they don't know where community is. They don't know how to touch it. They can't find it. If you look at this on the screen, this Lent, we've talked about awareness, we've talked about interruption, we've talked about the decision that we've got to make to go after who God's calling us, but to be dependent upon him, about surrender of our lives. See, this prepares people interior. This is all about the interior, you know. But as you've recognized, conversion eventually always leads to other people. You don't stay there because it's just about you individually. That's just about me individually. Jesus never left people there. And so the next question becomes, how do we be a people that people would want to experience the kingdom of God? The world, the church, is desperate for it. And the popes have been calling for decades now for women and men who'd be prepared to build community in a way that would affect the communities they belong to. Imagine if you came here and then you went to your parish and you carried that conviction. Maybe though, all the groups that many of you serve in, places that you are, in the church, and you took that there to build the church, not to build what we do, but to build the church. What would happen if we were community? Because right now, if we're truthful, we're not. Right now, we're a group of people that listen to a message. And we're a group of people that turn up on Sunday
And you can use the word community, just like I live in a suburb and people say the community out here, all of whom I've never met. You know how you use the word community for all sorts of things? But what happens if we were to be that community of people where it says in Acts 2, verse 42, they devoted themselves to the apostles' teaching and fellowship, to the breaking of bread and the prayers. Because of that, awe came upon everyone, because many wonders and signs were being done by the apostles. All who believed were together and had all things in common. They would sell their possessions and goods and distribute the proceeds to all as any had need. Day by day, as they spent much time together in the temple, they broke bread at home and ate their food with glad and generous hearts, praising God and having the goodwill of all the people. And day by day, the Lord added to their number those who were being saved. Let me say this to all of you around the world who gather in places and halls and you put the message up and you watch it every day. I'm not a betting person or a gambling person, but I will say this to you. Messages don't grow communities of people. It doesn't grow people coming or being attractive. It has its place and it has spiritually its place. What grows communities are people who are committed to Jesus, who commit to people. It takes people. That's what grows community. Not a good message. Lots of people can give a good talk, but that doesn't change anybody. It's relationships. It's loving one another. It's being what Jesus called us to be. And I'm going to pause now because I could keep going and I'll come back next time, because the question is do we want to be a community that reaches our community and the world? Or do we want to be just people who come, listen to a message, have a cup of tea afterwards or a cup of coffee and go home and then come back again next week? That's the question. All of us and everywhere, we need to ask. And Lent is about repentance. Could God be saying something to us as a community, here and around the world? Loving Father, we come before you right now in the name of Jesus. And Lord, we ask that you would speak into our life and into our heart. Lord, we pray that you would gather us in ways you call to gather us. Lord, the church you have cared for, looked after, and it will continue on as your dwelling place on earth. But Lord, through history, you've gathered and raised women and men, communities of people, movements, religious orders, lay people, priests, religious, to bring renewal. Lord, our church is desperate for renewal in many places around the world. Choose us. Choose us. Don't go by. Don't leave us behind. Don't forget about us. Choose us. And Father, we make this prayer in Jesus' name through the power of your Holy Spirit. Amen. When I was younger, a Catholic priest used to say to me all the time that my relationship, our relationship with God, was not meant to be something that was stagnant. It was meant to grow. He spent heaps of time with me over and over, helping me grow in my relationship with God. That helped me in ways I couldn't have imagined. Well, I want to be able to send you a daily devotional video, just a very short video that you can receive into your inbox every day. And its goal is to help you grow in your relationship with God. There are people in countries all over the world who receive this every day. And many people tell me it has blessed them. It had blessed me, what this priest did for me, and I'm passing it on to others. So why don't you go and register right now, and I pray that these daily devotionals that come every day will bless you.

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1: So St. Teresa of Avila is one of my all-time favorite saints, and she was born to a very pious family in Avila, Spain on March 28, 1515. At the age of 14, her mother passed away, and she developed a huge devotion to our Blessed Mother. Her father then sent her to a Carmelite convent to receive an education, and it was there where she found her calling to become a nun. While spending time with the Carmelites, she delved deeper in her prayer life, contemplating God's love for her. This led her to many intimate and mystical experiences with our Lord, which inspired her to reform the Carmelite order and co-found the Discalced Carmelites with St. John of the Cross. By the end of her life, she founded various Carmelite convents that were true to the monastic tradition. St. Teresa died peacefully on October 4th, 1582. She is one of the greatest mystics and doctors of the church and is the patron saint of Spain, headaches, and illnesses.
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3: Can't you just feel it? The conflict is becoming apparent in our culture. It reminds me of those words of John Paul II. We're now living in the final confrontation between the gospel and the anti-gospel, between the church and the anti-church, between Christ and the antichrist. And if we don't choose to know God's word, to believe God's word, and follow God's word, we're going to be a sitting duck for all kinds of confusion, all kinds of disorder. Those are really important choices that people have to make.
4: And these choices are difficult. Who am I going to marry? What kind of life am I going to live? How am I going to raise my kids? What am I going to do with my time, my talent, and my treasure? And I have to make a choice today. Jesus says to each one of us, I came that you might have life and have it to the full. The question is, do we want it? Welcome, friends, to another week of The Choices We Face. I'm Peter Herbeck. They're here today. Really big joy for me to have as a guest today, Caroline Kambali Dirks. She and her wonderful husband, Dan, who I've known for a long time, have five beautiful children. And she's the director of evangelization at St. Thomas Parish in Ann Arbor, Michigan. And Caroline, for years, has been somebody the Lord has used again and again in proclaiming the gospel all over the world, working with young people, people of all ages, been very impactful. The Lord really has given her, I think, a gift of both preaching, but also evangelization. She's got such a heart to see people come to faith and come to the church. And so that's partly what we're going to hear today. Welcome, Caroline.
5: Thank you. Thanks for having me here.
4: No, I'm really happy to have you here. Can we begin with your story? Testimony, like how did you meet the Lord? How did all that fire get lit in you?
5: Yeah. So I am a Brooklyn girl, okay? Italian girl, came from an Italian family. And my parents, you know, brought us to Mass every Sunday and definitely instilled the faith in us. My grandmother really had a really profound effect on me. She taught me the rosary. I was in the Blue Army when I was little. Made rosaries for prisoners and prayed for the souls in purgatory. So when I was young, I was very, very close to the Lord. And also, I definitely had that call of evangelization. I remember when I was little, the catechist was saying that you are the hands and feet of Christ. And if you don't share the gospel, who will? And I remember sitting in that classroom feeling like, that's what I'm called to do. Like, I need to share my faith. I even remember one time on the New York City school bus, me sharing about Fatima, because I was in the Blue Army, to some of the like the popular kids in the class. And I was like, if they don't accept me, that's okay, because I would be persecuted for the faith. You know, like I was just like,

0: So that fire was instilled in me when I was very young.
1: How old were you roughly?
0: I was like 8 years old. Okay. You know, my mom.
1: That's wonderful.
0: I know. So my mom was in the Charismatic Renewal. And I think that really, like, just being in those prayer meetings, you know, experiencing just the Holy Spirit, even when I was very, very young, I definitely set something like a fire in me. Then as I got older, it was got a little more difficult. As I got into junior high, I was in a public school in New York City, kind of a difficult place to kind of grow in the faith. Yeah. I remember feeling very different. Like I knew, because I knew the Lord, but I also wanted to kind of fit in. So during that period of time and in high school, I just started to kind of fall away a little bit or live a double life, you know, started compromising in my faith. But I remember in high school, it was like, I definitely was still involved in my church, but again, I was sort of, you know, going into the city and going to clubs and definitely not living my faith. So my week would look like this, you know, like Wednesday, I would teach CCD to little children. Then like Thursday, I would go to youth group. Then on Friday, I might like sneak into the city and go to a club. Then on Saturday morning, I would go to confession and then lecture on Sunday. And that's kind of how I was living. And like, I didn't want to be so bad that I would go to hell, but I didn't want to be so good that God might call me to be a nun. So I figure if I drank a little, God wouldn't want a drunk nun and maybe I could slip into purgatory. And this is really what I was thinking. Like I make a joke, but yeah. It's like, I remember like someone saying, I think you might have a vocation to be a sister. And I said, well, I drink a little.
1: Oh,
0: so
1: really?
0: I was like, I wanted to keep God a little bit at a distance. So he didn't call me to, again, be a sister or go to Africa or something like that. I had this little bit of fear in me. Obviously, living like that was not fulfilling, right? I felt very conflicted. I knew who the Lord was because I had known him when I was young. So even when I was doing these things, I still felt like I knew, like, again, I was falling away from the Lord. So then I go into college. I went to a Catholic and a name only college. And at the beginning, I mean, I had everything you would want in the world from the world's perspective. You know, I was popular. I had a boyfriend. I was in the honors program. I mean, because I was in the honors program, I had this like elite, it was like this elite group and you had a special study hall and you could get in a class you wanted to get in. And so I had everything. And then I partied, you know, and I remember like a few months into this saying like, there's got to be more to life than this. You know, I had remembered this relationship with the Lord I had when I was young. And now I felt completely lost. And the other thing that was really, that stood out to me at this time in my life is I didn't experience the presence of the Lord anymore. I think in my youth, the Lord still, I felt his presence with me. Even when I was doing wrong things, I felt he was with me. But at this point in my life, I really felt like he was gone. And I think he did that to help me seek him, you know, because now he left me to myself, to my sadness and feeling empty. And the other thing in this college I was in, like the philosophy teacher was teaching that God wasn't real. So there was this just atheism that was coming through the school and it was confusing. And I remember feeling like, how do I know that Jesus Christ really is the Son of God, you know, died for me and resurrected from the dead. Like, how do I know that's true? How do I know that Buddhism isn't true? Hinduism isn't true? How do I know that Jesus Christ is really God? And so I came home after my freshman year of college. And I remember just being in my room, just sitting with these thoughts. And I just cried out to the Lord, you know, Peter, you know what I'm talking about? When you have that heart to heart with the Lord. And I just said, God, if you're real, I will give everything to you. You know, you could ask me to go to Africa. You could ask me to be a nun. I don't care. I just, if you show me that you love me, I'm all in, Lord, you know? And I meant that prayer. Even at like, I was only like 19 years old, you know, but I meant every word. And I was a passionate New York Italian girl. I meant it. I was going to go full force, you know? And because the Father in heaven is so good, and so merciful and so loving. When we pray a prayer like that from the heart, he can't help but answer that prayer. And he did, you know, he started putting people in my life. And the first thing I was invited to was a parish mission. And so I go to this parish mission. I go the first day, second day. The third night was confession. And the people that invited me, I said, I don't want to go. You know, I haven't been to confession in a long time. I go, the priest is likely to faint if I tell him my sins. I can't have that on my soul. I actually told them that. I make a lot of jokes. So they're laughing. And I'm like, they're like, well, let's do this. Go to the parish mission and just listen to the priest. You don't have to go to the sacrament. So I'm like, I could do that, you know? So let me just give you a description of what I was like at this age. You know, I listened to punk rock music. I had my hair short on one side, long on the other side. It was like a couple of different colors. So I go into this parish mission. I sit all the way in the back and I'm like, what is this priest going to say to me? You know, that's going to make me want to go to confession. So the priest comes out and he's like, you know, when you're little, you're so afraid to go to confession that you make up sins. You're like, bless me, Father, if I have sinned, I hit my brother. And you don't even have a brother, but you're just so afraid that you start making stuff up. And I was laughing and I go, you know, and as he was talking and he said, but you know, he's like, when you're an adult, you know that that's Jesus in that sacrament and that he is merciful and that he loves you and he wants to just forgive your sins. And I sat there and I'm like, okay, I'm going to go. I'm going to go on the cool priest line. You know, I'm 19 years old is how I was thinking. So anyway, he goes up to the front. And because I was all the way in the back, I'm on an hour long line. And I'm sure, you know, the sins of your youth, when you have to go on an hour long line on confession, it's a very stressful time. Yeah. So it's just praying. And I was like, I think I'm going to chicken out. I don't think I could stay here. But there was a girl in front of me that was praying the rosary. And I was like, God, if you could just help this girl stop praying the rosary so I could talk to her, so I could get through this hour line, that would be great. Anyway, so she stopped praying. We start talking. She gave me her number. She belonged to a prayer meeting, which I'll get to in a minute. I wound up going to confession, had this great confession. Confessed everything. And I remember when I left the confessional, the thought that came in my mind was, Satan, you're out of my life. Because I was in bondage to sin. And I knew this time of reconciliation was just the first step. I'm really getting free. And so I came home. I was a psychology major. I'm like, all right, it takes 30 days to break a habit. I had a calendar. I'm like trying to white knuckle living a virtuous life, you know, but God knew I was not going to be able to be successful, right? We can't be successful on our own. So that girl calls me up that was online to confession. She invited me to this prayer meeting. So I went, you know, I brought my friend Lauren, my only friend from high school that loved the Lord that I knew. And we went to this prayer meeting. And at this prayer meeting, I saw something I usually don't see in New York. I saw like really happy Catholics. Okay. These were Catholics that were filled with joy. And when they saw us come in, like these two 19-year-olds, oh boy, they were very excited. Okay. They hugged us. You know, I'm from New York. We don't hug each other, you know, unless you know each other. They were hugging us. They were like so excited. And the prayer meeting starts and they're just joyfully, you know, praising God. And I'm going, I don't know about this. You know what I mean? This is a little too much, you know, but I hung in there. And then they started to preach and they were, I remember that they were sharing about this boy that they had prayed with, a young boy who was blind and he was able to see. And I remember in my heart, I was like, God, I need to know you like that. I don't know you as a God of miracles, but I want to know you like that. And I had just finished reading a book called Hind's Feet on High Places, which is a beautiful allegory about this main character that's being called to surrender her heart to Jesus. And at the end of this prayer meeting, they said, if you want to get prayer, come to the back of the church. And so, I went online and I felt like I was like, this is your moment. Like, I'm asking you to surrender everything to me. And so I got prayer, I had these little Italian ladies. They were all very excited. They wanted to pray with me for the baptism of the Holy Spirit. And so I opened up my heart and I experienced the love of God. I felt his power. I was overcome with his presence. I was even shaking a little bit with just this power and love. And I remember feeling like, God, all right, you're real. Like, you know, I had asked, Lord, show me that you're real and I will give everything to you. And at that moment, I was just so overcome by the love of the Lord.
1: Yeah, it's beautiful.
0: Yeah. And beautiful. Then after that, I basically went to a fire rally. Saw Ralph Martin preach and heard about Steubenville there and transferred to Franciscan and been doing ministry ever since. You know, after I experienced a taste of heaven, which is the love of God, the most important thing was to share that love with others. Yeah. I mean, that really was the motivating, like I just wanted everyone to know Jesus.
1: Yeah, you know? I've known you for a long time and that's you. It just flows out of you. It's not like something you have to do. I mean, it is, but it flows out of the love that's in your heart. Now, I think one of the most beautiful stories around here that I've heard in a long, long time was the work you were doing with Chinese students on campus at Michigan, University of Michigan, and around at St. Thomas does have a lot of students come. Can you share that story? Just because it really ties into your being awakened by the Holy Spirit to deeper love of the Lord and a desire to share that. And I think it's a beautiful story.
0: All right. That's awesome. So I was hired as the director of evangelization for St. Thomas Church. And one day I was like, let me ask Father Bill, who is my boss. Let me ask him, like, what is his like dream for evangelization at the parish, you know? So I'm like all excited because I'm a type A girl. You know, I could do a lot of things. I was like, you know, whatever he wants, I can make it happen, you know? So I walk in and I'm like, Father, what's your dream? And he goes, my dream is to have a Chinese alpha. And I was like, I was not expecting that. And the first thing that came out of my mouth was, okay, I'm not doing that. I haven't even done it.
1: So an alpha course for Chinese people in particular.
0: Yeah. I go, okay. I haven't even done an alpha course, led an alpha course in English, let alone Mandarin. Yeah. I was like, so put it aside. And fast forward a couple of months later, I'm at a National Alpha Leadership Conference in Fort Lauderdale. And during like a transition time, they're like, oh, we just like made all these new videos in Mandarin for mainland China to really help evangelize Asia, you know? And they're like, we'll show you the trailer. So I'm like, oh, that's nice. You know, I'm watching this trailer. And I just start weeping. I feel like I'm overcome by the Holy Spirit. Like the Lord's like, I'm calling you to do this. And I know it's the Lord. And so I'm just like, I'm like, okay, Lord, I'll do it. You know, cause I mean, we got to give our yes, right? So, but I had no idea. Like, I was like, I knew one Chinese person, Peter Kai from Christ the King. That's it. I'm going, how am I going to put a team together? How am I going to do this? You know? And, yeah. So I was just like, I came back home, you know, I was like, I have to just pray, you know, I told you, I'm like a type A person. I'm very self-reliant. Okay. I'm self-reliant in most things in my life and even in ministry, which is not good because we need to be reliant on the Lord. Yeah. But this particular mission was so outside of my gifting, of my knowledge, that all I could do is throw myself at the feet of Jesus and just come to him with every single need I needed. I know I had to put together a team. I know I had to find a way to reach the Chinese community and help convince them to come to a Christian series, right? With people who are very anti-Christian and religion, because that's how they grew up. And then find a place that was safe. So I wasn't going to be at the church. We actually rented a restaurant downtown, a Chinese restaurant. And all those things had to come together, okay? So lots of prayer. And it was amazing, Peter, because I would just go to the Lord. Lord, I need someone to do registration. And I am telling you, within a few minutes, my phone would like I would get a text and saying, you know, I heard about this Chinese Alpha. Is there anything I could do? I want to volunteer. Or I would be like, Lord, I need money for this. And then I would just get like a check in the mail. Or

0: or someone that found out about it or whatever. It was like this amazing like journey with the Lord that was something I had never experienced before because I was never this needy. You know what I'm saying? But people like started coming out of the woodwork. And, but I want to share, like, it's just such a little small story, but it was just so beautiful of the goodness and the provision of the Lord. So one of the things that we decided to do is there are apartments in downtown Ann Arbor that have the Chinese community in them, many apartments. And someone had told me about them. So I was thinking about making these door hangers. So we designed them on the computer, but I didn't know how I was going to pay for them. I didn't know who was going to put them all up. I didn't even know where these apartments were. So, you know, it was like, that's kind of what was happening. Like God would kind of say, all right, this is the next step. But I was like, I don't know how to do this, you know? And out of nowhere, this is how specific and how amazing God is in the details. A woman from the parish emails me and she goes, you know, I have this really great idea. Why don't we make door hangers? And we could put them in all the apartments where the Chinese people live. And I'm going to give you $500 to make them. And I'm going to put them up in three of the apartments. And when I almost was like in tears. Like, I'm like, God, you are so amazing.
1: Yeah.
0: And how and so many times I do not depend on the Lord like that. But see, if we did, when God calls us to something, he comes through. You know, when it's his work, you know?
1: No question.
0: So anyway, that's a little bit on the prep. But after, all right, so then we put it out. We go downtown Ann Arbor. We go to campus. We're handing things out. We're inviting people. So we had the whole restaurant was filled. We had a promise that 30 people would come. We always had more. We always had new people come every week. A lot of these, the people, the Chinese that came were from mainland China. Atheists and still came and broke bread with us and had a dinner and were really engaged in discussion. They were curious. We had two marriages convalidated.
1: What does that mean?
0: That means that they were married outside the church. That there was a Chinese spouse and a Catholic spouse that got married outside the church. And they got their marriage convalidated, which was recognized by the church, a sacramental marriage.
1: Yeah. And the just for those who may not know, the Alpha Course is just a simple introduction to the person of Jesus.
0: Yes.
1: Right?
0: Yes.
1: That's the, you know, it's like 7 or 8 weeks long or something like that,
0: yeah.
1: Or 10 weeks long. Okay.
0: Yeah. And we had two people come into the Catholic faith that were atheists. And even one of my leaders, who was a Protestant, actually, his whole family were baptized into the Catholic faith in Pentecost. So we've had a lot of beautiful fruit and people that are in process, you know what I mean?
1: Sure.
0: That we're still in conversation and seeking, you know? So it was, I mean, it's just been an amazing journey to see these conversions and we're giving people a chance to hear the gospel that never heard the gospel before. You know, this is a really big learning experience for me, you know, because it's very interesting when someone goes, I don't understand. What is sin? Yeah. They didn't understand what sin is. You have to explain everything. Why did Jesus die for sin? You know, we take for granted living in Judeo-Christian society. Well, it's becoming less Judeo-Christian, but still there's a lot of remnants of it, you know. But when you go, people are coming from a culture that they've like kind of beaten out any spirituality in the people and grew up thinking that any religion is for the poor and the weak and the stupid, you know? Mm-hmm. So you have to take people where they're at and love them and have these conversations with them and allow them to ask questions. It's really been just tremendous.
1: Did you have a team with you that could speak Mandarin or Cantonese or whatever?
0: Yes, it was all Mandarin. And every table we had at least one person that spoke Mandarin. And we had a like undergrad table, a graduate table, and two adult tables. So yeah, it was just
1: and the video, each of the courses or each of the classes was on, it was in Mandarin. And then would they have like English
0: subtitles? So my leaders could understand.
1: Yeah.
0: Yeah. That was the key, you know?
1: Yeah.
0: Yeah.
1: Were there men there as well? Like Chinese men?
0: It was almost all men.
1: Was it? Wow. That's interesting.
0: Because remember

0: like the one child policy.
1: Yeah.
0: So preference.
1: I see. The population is higher.
0: Yes. Yes. Actually, it was mostly men. And then, that was also very interesting. You know?
1: Yeah.
0: Yeah. So like the whole undergrad table was like a men's group.
1: Now I know there's toward the end of that course is a weekend or a long day where you focus on understanding more of who the Holy Spirit is. And you give people a chance to respond to Jesus and faith in Jesus. And how did that go? Did you have a day? Did you have a weekend?
0: Yeah, we did. So we were running two alphas at the same time, a young adult alpha and the Chinese alpha. So we brought actually those two groups together. And most of the attendees at the Chinese alpha were young adults. So yeah, we prayed for them for the Holy Spirit. And then we also prayed another time for healing in one of the sessions because it's integrated into Alpha Session where people really encountered the Lord.
1: Yeah, you know, it reminds me of a good friend that has been on some of our international mission trips with us. He's a professor at a major university, and he ended up having, long story, but he ended up having a close contact with a postdoc from China who he was teaching.
0: Yeah.
1: And this Chinese person had a really bad blood infection of some kind. And he was just traumatized at the idea because it was not looking good. And this friend of mine and a guy from his parish prayed with him. And his wife had come down from Canada. She was getting her PhD in Canada.
0: Yeah.
1: And they're crying and they pray with him. And the Lord healed him.
0: Aww.
1: And he was so overwhelmed. He came to my friend and he said, "Can I rent your church on Easter?" And he's a Catholic guy, you know, and this friend of mine is Catholic. And he goes, "Well, no, I don't think so, because it's kind of busy time of year for us, you know, that kind of thing." And he goes, "Let's talk to the leader at the church, you know." So they go talk to pastor. And later in the day, they were able to do it. And he said, "I want to invite all of my Chinese colleagues and friends from the university. And I want you," said to my friend, "I want you to tell them your story. I'm going to tell them my story, what happened, what Jesus did for me." And then he said, "And then I want you," he said to my friend, "to teach them about Jesus and give them a chance."
0: Oh,
1: isn't that amazing?
0: That is so awesome.
1: Yeah, there's a whole lot more to that story, but it's really, really beautiful. And one of the things I noticed, Caroline, when I was in China, we've done a lot of work in China, is when preaching the gospel of all the nations we've been to, at least our experience, when the Holy Spirit comes, they start weeping more than any other place I've ever seen. It's really something, just healing in their hearts. And, you know, Caroline, you've been such a wonderful sister in the Lord and a great evangelist and a good mother and a team player. And I love the lessons you're describing about surrendering and letting go and let God do it. You know, we've heard that for years, probably gave talks on a little bit, you know what I mean?
0: Yeah.
1: But you said yes to it. And it's really amazing. And God does great things. And so there's so much more to your story that we could talk about. But I want to thank you for coming. I want to thank you for the woman that you are. I want to thank you for the yes that you've given to Jesus your whole life.
0: Thank you.
1: Yes. And you know what? Caroline does do public speaking and she's really very good. And so there'll be some information on the screen how you might be able to get in contact with her at some point.
0: Thank you.
1: So friends, we want to offer you this free booklet written by Peter Burak, one of our team members. Do whatever he tells you to do. It's just a simple, you know, summary of some of the key passages that talk about the centrality of obedience. You know, Jesus perfectly expressed it on the cross. It's the love language of heaven. We don't like that term mostly, but it's the way to express love of God, love of neighbor, to really surrender to God's will. So if you'd like a free copy of this, you'll see all the information on the screen. You could get a hold of us at Renewal Ministries. We'll send it right out to you. But till next week, this is Peter Herbeck and Caroline saying, God bless you. Walk in trust with him.
2: From the beginning, humanity's story is one of both obedience and disobedience to God. At the core of our lives with God lies a simple question. Will I rebel or will I obey? Jesus said in John 15, "You are my friends if you do what I command you." Obedience is a love language of heaven. In my new booklet, Do Whatever He Tells You, we'll look at Jesus as our model of obedience, what he says about the importance of following his directions, and how obedience doesn't lead to bondage, but to joyful freedom. Get your first copy for free today by visiting our website or calling the number on the screen.

0: 1515. At the age of 14, her mother passed away, and she developed a huge devotion to our Blessed Mother. Her father then sent her to a Carmelite convent to receive an education, and it was there where she found her calling to become a nun. While spending time with the Carmelites, she delved deeper in her prayer life, contemplating God's love for her. This led her to many intimate and mystical experiences with our Lord, which inspired her to reform the Carmelite order and co-found the Discalced Carmelites with St. John of the Cross. By the end of her life, she founded various Carmelite convents that were true to the monastic tradition. St. Teresa died peacefully on October 4th, 1582. She is one of the greatest mystics and doctors of the church and is the patron saint of Spain, headaches, and illnesses.
1: Hello, I'm Bishop Reed, standing in the magnificent Cathedral Basilica of the Assumption in Covington, Kentucky. Join me today and every day in praying the mysteries of the Holy Rosary right here on Catholic TV, America's Catholic television network.

0: everyone. We're so glad you could join us for This Is The Day here on Catholic TV. I'm Colette, and I'll be joined by Kevin. We have an amazing show for you today. We will be speaking with Clayton Ferguson about luminescence, an immersive experience that combines light, sound, and storytelling inside the Cathedral Basilica of Saints Peter and Paul in Philadelphia. The experience has captivated audiences around the world, and we'll learn how this unique presentation invites visitors to see a historic, sacred space in a whole new way. Kevin, what are we gonna hear about in the news?
1: Well, Colette, the Pope continues to rest in the hospital after surgery reveals cancer in his lung. The Amoris Laetitia conference wraps up at the Vatican, and a Catholic mental health organization releases videos to help lay Catholics understand the signs of mental health struggles. All those stories ahead in the news. Colette?
0: Thank you, Kevin. This Is The Day starts right now.

0: Welcome, everyone, to This Is The Day, and we are so glad that you are with us on this Wednesday as we make our way through October. And wow, it's coming. Everything flies by so fast, doesn't it?
1: Truly, cannot believe this month's almost over. Fall foliage season is ending. Yeah. So, yes.
0: Do you enjoy the? I know you're from Florida, but I mean, they must have foliage down there too.
1: Not where I'm from.
0: Oh, really?
1: Our seasons are warm, hot, hotter, and hottest, and we really don't get much season change down there. I think in northern Florida, you get a little bit. Where I went to college, so we had a little bit.
0: A little bit. But, yeah, a little change in colors, maybe.
1: Exactly, okay. A little change in colors, but nothing like the Northeast.
0: So you must love raking leaves then, or something. Yeah.
1: Well, I wasn't trained to love that. Are you going to get to?
0: How's that going? You know, we should have you over our house. That would be great. I can show you a few things. We got a nice yard. You can make a pile and jump in.
1: Yeah, I did that a few times when I was young. Visiting my grandmother in Alabama. We would get to do that at Thanksgiving. It was awesome.
0: We got a lot of leaves. A lot of leaves. I mean, they're fun to watch.
1: But that's why you have grandkids now, right?
0: Yeah. House. Hey, you, the 18-month-old, get out there.
1: Yeah, they have children size.
0: They'll be out there for 24 hours. Uh-huh. You only got one pile, that's it? If you're so inclined, you know.
1: Yeah, I'd be glad to come. Yeah, just tell me
0: when. We'd love to have you. And coming up in November, we were talking, too, about this. We always do it All Souls Remembrance here. At Catholic TV during the month of November. So those mailings have been sent out, and if you'd like to respond,

0: that and send us your names, that we'll have a basket up at the chapel and be able to pray for your intentions throughout the month of November. Oh, the pamphlet's right here. Honey, wow, it just magically appeared. So this is right here, the pamphlet. Just fill it out and put all your intentions right here, and we will place those in the basket up at the chapel as well. So
1: great.
0: And it is text message time.
1: Oh, perfect.
0: You ready
1: for
0: this?
1: Who do we have a text from today?
0: Yeah, so one viewer wrote in, please pray for a successful knee replacement surgery for David. And we will pray for David for that. And I don't want to say anything, but my knee has been acting up, so I feel for David. So hopefully that's a complete success.
1: Maybe if you lay off the leaf raking, then it'll...
0: Thank you, Colette. Maybe I will.
1: I'll come over and rake your leaves. Another viewer texted, please pray for the repose of the soul of my father, Robert, who would have been 89 today. Pray for Robert. Yeah. And make sure to put him in the intentions. So
0: yeah,
1: I'll be praying for him.
0: And finally, please pray for my son to find their vocation in life. And I think that's a good prayer for all parents out there wanting to have their children find the best vocation for them. And mm-hmm. So we will do that. And as a reminder, you can text us your prayer intentions, comments, or questions at 844-697-5221. 844-697-5221. We may read your message on the air, and we invite you to pray for all the intentions that we receive. And of course, we always say, we love getting the prayer intentions too, but if you want to make a comment or something, if you're a big, leave raker or something like that, you want to just comment on that, that's fine too.
1: I'd like to hear it all.
0: Yeah. Well, churches and cathedrals have long inspired people through architecture, arts, and sacred beauty.
1: And our guest today is helping new audiences in the modern age encounter those treasures through an innovative experience that combines modern technology with America's most beautiful cathedrals. Clayton Ferguson will join us now to discuss luminescence. Clayton, welcome to This Is the Day.
0: Oh, yeah.
1: Well, so glad to have you. For viewers who may not be familiar with what with luminescence, can you tell us a little bit about it and what inspired you to bring it to Philadelphia?
2: Absolutely, thank you. Luminescence. So we work with the biggest and the most beautiful cathedrals around the world. But what we're celebrating, the architecture and the art and the beauty of these incredible spaces, together with 360-degree projection mapping. So light, just a beautiful show, together with orchestra and choir and organ. So all in one space is just a beautiful immersive experience that really kind of even goes beyond immersive to transportive, being able to really see the churches in the way that really haven't often been seen, really into the, being able to look into the heavens and see the beauty and the wonder of these stunning, stunning places.
0: And you brought luminescence to audiences around the world. Maybe talk about this particular presentation in Philadelphia. I've actually had a chance to visit that cathedral too. It's a beautiful one. So talk about this unique experience in Philadelphia.
2: Well, we opened in Philadelphia a couple of months ago, right around the time of America 250. We thought it'd be a beautiful celebration. We started in France, and considering how France was such a big part of America's history, even the founding of our country, we looked at it as a bit of a love letter to Philadelphia, and now in New York and even Sacramento. But we looked at it as a way to celebrate the incredible history of America, but the church too, to be able to tell the church's story and how it works and fits within the churches and within the community of Philadelphia as a whole, telling the story of how the church was even built and why the church was built, and even like how it stands within the church and within the community as a central point. So we're really excited about that.
1: Yeah, so drawing out that story a little bit, what do you hope when someone from Philadelphia or elsewhere travels, what do you hope that they experience when they walk in and encounter the church?
2: You know, we live in an age where we're always so distracted by a million different distractions. I mean, we're always looking down at our screens. And I think we're all guilty at that to a degree. But I think what we really hope is that putting people intentionally in a position to

0: slow down a little bit and experience some beauty and wonder, to be able to, instead of looking down, almost look up into the heavens, and be able to see art and beauty for the way what it was intended to be. We believe that it points absolutely to the divine along the way.
1: And as a storyteller, talk about that. Talk about the story that you want to create in these events as well, to provide to the people that are coming.
0: Yeah. You know, we've been able to work with churches that have, you know, in Europe, there's 800 plus years of history in some of the cathedrals and basilicas. Here in the U.S., you know, we're talking about 150 to 200 years sometimes at most. So our history is a little bit different, you know, but there's so much that has been compressed into that time. So what we're trying to do is highlight, A, the art and the artisans of the day, because at the time when the Cathedral Basilica, Saints Peter and Paul, and even St. Patrick's in New York, those were the best artists of the day. And they were just at the top of their game. And the church really brought those together to celebrate what those churches, what they meant to our beliefs, our core beliefs. With Luminescence, we're taking a little bit of a modern take. So we want to honor the past. We want to honor those artisans, but we're taking a modern day approach to be able to, our modern artists, kind of taking the old and the new and kind of putting them a little bit together like Reese's Pieces.
2: Oh, it's a delightful combo, so I'm sure it's going to be a delightful experience. And we understand that you're currently participating in OCIA, so on your journey to become Catholic. Thank God. And how has that journey influenced your appreciation doing Luminescence for the Catholic faith, or vice versa, how your growth in the Catholic faith has kind of influenced Luminescence?
0: You know, guys, I've been a Protestant since I was 3 years old, and I don't want to say anything even negative about our friends in faith, but I found something that was just really beautiful about that. There's a humility, you know, that I hadn't really seen before, an approach to beauty and the core understandings of our faith that were more how they're shared not only within the parish but also worldwide. It's a lot less emotionally driven. And I found that there was just such a magnet to that, that I just couldn't deny it. And frankly, it really started with being able to be in the relationships with so many of the fathers and the archbishops and the bishops that I've met along the way. So they're some of the better people I've ever met.
2: Wow, incredible. Clayton, thank you so much. If viewers want to learn more about Luminescence, where can they go?
0: We would love for you to guys visit one of our shows, New York, Sacramento, and Philadelphia, but at luminescence.com.
2: Wonderful, beautiful. Well, we're so grateful to have you and be praying for you on your journey to joining us maybe at the next Easter Vigil. Is that when you're going to enter the church?
0: I know. That's the target right now. I'm one of those guys that has a million questions coming from, because knowing a good bit of theology, I'm the annoying guy who's always raising my hand and asking questions.
2: That's good. God likes the curiosity. So thank you so much for joining us. And now we're going to take a look at what's happening in the news with Kevin.
1: Hi, everyone. I'm Kevin Elson. Here's a look at what's going on this week in the news. We begin with news from Rome. The Vatican announced that doctors removed the lower lobe of Pope Leo XIV's right lung during the surgery at Rome's Gemelli Hospital. According to the Vatican, the surgery confirmed that the Pope has lung cancer. It said the diagnosis had been suspected by preoperative tests and was confirmed during the surgery. The statement made no mention of treatment going forward, and the Vatican said doctors were not currently speaking of chemotherapy or other therapies. The Pope had been expected to remain for 1 week of recovery in the hospital. The Vatican has canceled all of the Pope's scheduled audiences through October 20th. More news from the Vatican. A week-long gathering marking the 10th anniversary of Amoris Laetitia has come to a conclusion at the Vatican. The gathering brought the world's bishops, conference presidents, and the heads of Eastern Catholic churches together to discuss the challenges facing families today.
3: This document was presented 10 years ago, sparking widespread intrigue. It was the culmination of two consecutive synods on the family and would become one of the cornerstones of Pope Francis's papacy. Amoris Laetitia calls on Catholics to promote the beauty of marriage and to help couples face the challenges of life together. It promotes a welcoming environment for those who have experienced a marital breakup, addressing these situations on a case-by-case basis. And it proposes discernment, that is, addressing doubts of conscience in the company of a priest in order to recognize one's situation

0: before God. 10 years and a few controversies later, Pope Leo XIV has decided to convene a meeting at the Vatican with all the presidents of episcopal conferences and heads of Eastern Catholic churches, along with experts from various countries. It's not about celebrating a document, but rather about looking at the situation of the family, which he clearly wants to make the focus of pastoral care today. And well, in light of Amoris Laetitia from 10 years ago, how to adapt it to today's context, and what the challenges are for the family and for family ministry. The meeting began with an exhortation from the Pope and a meditation. Then, each day, the bishops organized themselves into language-based working groups to discuss a specific topic. They are working on 5 topics, focusing on 1 per day. These include families today, reality, beauty, and challenges, young people in the vocation of marriage, married life, their early years, a decisive time, and the difficulties of life, accompanying and supporting, and finally, Christian families, the subject of the Church's mission. Each day, they listen to a reflection, exchange opinions, and draft a summary. All of this is in line with the Pope's guidance in the opening. It is not merely a matter of interpreting realities, but of allowing them to challenge us and inspire a sense of pastoral responsibility. The idea is to conclude these meetings with a summary document, not one intended for publication, but a working document that the Pope and the Dicastery for Laity, Family, and Life can use as a basis for drafting an updated version of Amoris Laetitia. The gathering on Amoris Laetitia concluded with a concelebrated Mass in St. Peter's Square. The Pope was expected to attend, but after his surgery was announced, it was reported that Pope Leo XIV would not be joining them for the closing ceremony.
1: In news from around the world, in a post published on his official X account, Pope Leo XIV said that the Catholic Church holds the death penalty to be inadmissible because it is an attack on the inviolability and dignity of the person. The Pope published the post on the World Day Against the Death Penalty. The Pope noted that justice can be upheld and the common good of humanity can be safeguarded without relying on capital punishment. He said criminals can be effectively detained in order to protect citizens while still allowing those who are guilty of the possibility of redemption. The Pope's post came a day after the Vatican Secretary of State Cardinal Pietro Parolin and the President of the U.S. Conference of Catholic Bishops made statements against the U.S. government's planned public execution of Nedel Malik Hassan over live stream. More news from the Vatican. Franciscan Archbishop Vittorio Francesco Viola has been named by Pope Leo XIV as the new Archpriest of St. Peter's Basilica and the Pope's Vicar for Vatican City. The 61-year-old Italian Archbishop succeeds Cardinal Mauro Gambetti.
0: Franciscan Father Vittorio Francesco Viola is a new Papal Vicar for Vatican City, Archpriest of St. Peter's Basilica, and President of the Fabric of St. Peter's. In other words, he's assuming the 3 high-ranking positions previously held by Mauro Gambetti, following the announcement a few days ago that Gambetti would become bishop of an Italian diocese. Viola is Italian and is 61 years old. Until now, he served as secretary of the Dicastery for Divine Worship and the Discipline of the Sacraments. He is an expert in liturgy, and among other things, will preside over celebrations marking the 400th anniversary of the world's most important basilica on November 18th. In addition, as vicar for the Vatican City State, he will carry out pastoral duties within the territory, and as president of the so-called Fabrica, he'll be responsible for matters related to the preservation and upkeep of the basilica.
1: And finally in the news, the U.S.-based International Association of Catholic Mental Health Ministers has released 2 new online resources to help lay Catholics understand the signs of mental health struggles and how to better accompany those seeking help. A video trailer for the courses was presented at Vatican News headquarters October 10th, which was World Mental Health Day. The news conference was part of its international meeting being held in Rome and at the Vatican, dedicated to a healing presence, the Church's call to mental health ministry. The video trailer explains that the courses are not meant to train people how to diagnose problems or to provide clinical treatment or advanced spiritual care. What they do, it says, is merge faith resources with the skills to recognize, speak about, and support people showing signs of a mental health struggle or crisis so that everyday Catholics can learn how to be part of a mental health ministry team for their parish. Pope Leo XIV's prayer intention for October is dedicated to praying specifically for mental health ministries. According to the Pope's Worldwide Prayer Network, more than 1 billion people worldwide live with a mental disorder, and less than 2% of national health budgets are dedicated to public spending on mental health. To see the videos, you can visit CatholicMHM.org. Well, that is all the information we have for you this time. I'm Kevin Nelson. Don't forget, you can keep up to date on Catholic news throughout the week with Catholic Newsbreak right here on the Catholic TV network.
2: Thank you, Kevin. And a visit to Castel Gandolfo isn't complete without experiencing some of the local traditions, including a new tradition, a few favorite recipes that are always coming as the result of Pope's favorite desserts. And so Rome Reports introduces us to the chefs behind a special dish known as Leon Pie, a local creation that has earned the approval of Pope Leo XIV. Let's take a look.
3: Leticia and Dora are chefs from Guatemala who now live in Castel Gandolfo. When Pope Leo XIV decided to spend his summer there, the town's daily life changed, and they had an idea.
4: Well, we live very close by. We're practically neighbors, and every time he comes, we know it because the road next to our house gets closed. And that's why we came up with the idea and wanted to do this little something for him. First, our love for the Pope moved us. That's the first thing, the most important thing. And then, since we're into cooking, we thought of making something to eat for the Pope. We decided to make him a lemon pie. After asking around, we got some information and found out that the Pope likes to enjoy lemon pie. And that's why we decided to make it.
3: They found a recipe from Peru and adapted it using local ingredients. It took several attempts to figure out the right combination for lemon pie. They sent the treat to the Pope through their parish priest, and we're told that Pope Leo XIV really enjoyed the dessert.
4: To me, that's something truly impressive, truly moving, to be able to create something I can give to him and show my affection for the Holy Father. We can see how much he gives of himself to the people and for me. This is a lesson, to be able to serve and to give what I can do through my work, through what I do. And that is why I do this project and what it is all about. I truly do it with great joy.
3: Not only did the Pope enjoy the dessert and express his gratitude, but he also asked them to make another one to treat a cardinal who was coming to visit him. Leticia and Dora got right back to work on the pie. By then, others in town had already heard about it, and some neighbors even brought their lemons as ingredients.
4: The Pope thanked us all in a letter for all of the love and affection that we've shown him through these small gestures. And he also mentioned that we've been a special part of his time here in Castel Gandolfo. As a token of his gratitude, he sent us rosaries and photos of himself so we could pray for him and his intentions. I keep it because it is very important to me, knowing that the letter comes from the Pope himself.
3: In the past, these chefs have brought the Pope and the Swiss Guards a variety of ice creams and croissants as well. And of course, they made their signature pie again, only now, instead of lemon pie, it is known as the Leon pie, after Pope Leo XIV.
1: Well, there you go. That looks, that looks pretty good.
2: Maybe we should have a field trip to go try it.
1: Yeah, get a couple of tickets to Castel Gandolfo.
2: Yes.
1: And we're right on the way. Do you like, it looked like a lemon, it was a lemon based, mm-hmm. and it had like a kind of cream
2: meringue
1: top.
2: On
1: yeah,
2: top,
1: meringue
2: maybe.
1: Top. Yeah,
2: yes.
1: Would that be something that you would like?
2: That would be something that I would like.
1: Okay.
2: Yes.
1: Right. Yeah.
2: Yes. Yeah. Are you a lemon lover?
1: I don't mind lemon. I'm starting to sound, this sounds like a Jay thing. Mm-hmm. I'm not crazy about the meringue.
2: I don't really?
1: Like the
2: like
1: so give me a lemon meringue pie, but without the meringue.
2: So a lemon pie.
1: Well, you could say it like that, I guess.
2: Yeah. So you're not a baked Alaska fan either?
1: No, yeah. I'm not like a custard type person.
2: Mm.
1: Yeah. Mm-hmm. I don't know if I've ever heard that. I'm not a custard person. This is going to be a great lead into National Days, Colette, because today is National Dessert Day.
2: Wow.
1: Yeah, how about that, you know?
2: Are you going to celebrate today?
1: I might. Whatever you like. You could have a lemon pie. You could have a lemon meringue pie. Ice cream, chocolate cake, whatever.
2: Yeah. What's your favorite?
1: Favorite dessert? That's a good question. I do like a nice, like an apple crisp or something like that.
2: It's the right season.
1: Yeah.
2: Right now.
1: Yeah. Thinking about that. I like chocolate too. Mm. How about yourself?
2: It's easy. Yeah. I really like ice cream. I do like. There's this one dessert called a pavlova. And it's a hard meringue with some kind of like fresh cream inside.
1: Wow.
2: Some chantilly cream. It's really delicious.
1: Okay.
2: It's probably my favorite really specific dessert.
1: Yeah. Do you make that or do you?
2: No, there's a great bakery near my home in Florida that makes them. So that's probably why I go home sometimes.
1: Yeah. And you like the meringue thing. You got
2: the hard meringue. Yeah.
1: Hard meringue.
2: Like that.
1: All right.
2: Yeah.
1: All right. And great day today. I don't know if anybody's done it here, but it's National Bring Your Teddy Bear to Work or School Day.
2: Wow.
1: So I don't know if you had an opportunity to bring your teddy bear in.
2: Well, you didn't tell me ahead of time.
1: I know, it just kind of popped up. wait a second. Charles is holding his room in there. He's got one hand on the camera and the other on the teddy bear. so that's a nice one. You could bring it to lunch because it's National Take Your Parents to Lunch Day.
2: Oh, very nice.
1: So I don't know if you were able to fly back down to Florida and take your parents out.
2: Yeah, maybe we'll have to take a rain check on that.
1: Yeah. it's actually a kind of an opportunity for parents, I guess, to go to the kids' school to check out what they're having for lunch. So that's always a fun day. This one you don't have a problem with. I have, this could be up for me, Be Bald and Be Free Day.
2: Oh.
1: So this is a day you toss out the combs, say goodbye to bad hair days, and get ready to shine.
2: Oh, my.
1: There you go. So shout out to all our bald people out there. Honor the beauty and boldness of a bare scalp, whether by choice, nature, or circumstance. There you go. You don't have anything much to say about that.
2: I don't think I'm going to participate in that one this year.
1: You can shave your head. I don't know. Have you ever done that?
2: No, I haven't yet, okay. But maybe I'll consider that.
1: Here's a great one. National Emergency Nurses Day. So a shout out to all those working in the ER, all the nurses who do that. It's part of Emergency Nurses Week as well. So they do an awesome job in the emergency department there. And another great one, National Stop Bullying Day. So always important. Second Wednesday in October brings together students, faculty, and parents to end bullying. Mm. There you go. All right, we have some birthdays today, too. William Penn, we were talking about Philadelphia. He's the founder of Pennsylvania. Mm-hmm. We have, you know what I heard on the radio, too? It's the 100th anniversary of Winnie the Pooh, the book.
2: Oh, really? Right.
1: Yeah.
2: That's
1: yeah.
2: exciting.
1: So, shout out to Milne, right? A.A. Milne.
5: Yeah.
1: Yeah. Yeah. We have Ralph Lauren, looking for fashion. Harry Anderson, he was a comedian and an actor who was on Night Court. I don't know if you have. It was an older series. Roger Moore, did you ever hear of him? He took over for Sean Connery as James Bond.
2: Oh, really?
1: Yeah.
2: Wow.
1: Yeah.
2: That's cool.
1: Steve. Oh, really? Steve Coogan. He's an English actor and stand-up comedian. I don't know if you, did you ever see The Night in the Museums?
2: Yes.
1: And the Roman soldier, the little guy?
2: Mm-hmm.
1: That's Steve Coogan.
2: Wow.
1: Yeah,
2: Was he always that short?
1: No, he didn't. That's a good one. Apparently wrote Tropic Thunder as well. So he's a director and writer and stuff like that. So there you go. And maybe a couple, we have run out of time, but let's see. We had some dates in history now. George Eastman receives a patent for his new photographic film invention.
2: Wow.
1: Kodak. We had, you ever hear of the shoe store Tom McCann? I remember that when I was a kid. Opens in New York in 1922.
2: you remember when it opened?
1: And here's an obscure one. 1978, Rescue from Gilligan's Island premieres on TV. Did you ever hear of Gilligan's
2: Yes,
1: Island?
2: Yes, of course, yeah.
1: They did this, like, movie for TV that they got rescued.
2: Uh-huh.
1: I don't think it did too well, but there you go. Well, that was an exciting... You learn a lot here.
2: You do,
1: On This Is the Day. Well, thanks to Clayton for being with us and telling us about luminescence. Colette's always great to be with you here, too, and always great to have you along with us as well. We invite you to join us again on Friday. Until then, God bless everyone. Have a great rest of your week.

Hi, everyone. I'm Colette. Join us on Friday for This is the Day as historian and author Dr. Robert Schaffern discusses his new book, Peter of Galilee, and offers a fresh look at the life of St. Peter, the fisherman chosen by Christ to lead his church. So please join us on Friday for This is the Day right here on Catholic TV.

0: This feast day was established in 1573 in honor of a 16th century Christian victory against the Turkish invasion. Pope St. Pius V attributed this victory to the intercession of Our Lady, who was invoked on the day of the battle where people all throughout Europe prayed the Rosary. This month is the month of the Rosary and reminds us of the importance of praying the Rosary. The Rosary means garland of roses. Moved by a vision of the Blessed Mother in 1214, St. Dominic devised the Rosary as we know of it today. This prayer enables us to connect to Jesus through the heart of Mary. It is a powerful way for us to meditate on the life of Jesus and the great mysteries of our salvation. Through Mary, we are joined closer to her Son and our Savior, Jesus Christ. This simple and meditative prayer strengthens us deeper in our faith and brings immense peace and grace to our lives.
1: Do we still need beauty? Do we still need art? Do we still need artists? Entertainment has never been cheaper, faster, or more hyper-palatable. There are entire algorithms designed to bring you the exact type of gratification you're looking for in seconds, inches from your face every day, the rest of your life. You want laughter? Tears, sex, violence, to hear that you're right and everyone else is wrong? Well, you've got it right there in your own personal echo chamber. 24/7. You could watch hours of television or listen to entire albums of music without being moved or challenged once. You could spend the entirety of your life so distracted by entertainment that you completely miss the opportunity to be wounded by beauty. But beauty, that's what makes life, with all the ugliness it can throw at you, not only bearable, but exciting. My name is Claire McCallan, and I believe that just as Dostoevsky said, beauty will save the world. If we only have the courage, sensitivity, and discipline to accept nothing less from our television, film, music, poetry, and prose than that which brings us back to God, our ultimate and only source of the beauty we so crave. Our world needs beauty that transports us outside of ourselves, and I've made it my mission in life to do just that. I'm a poet, author, and host of Catholic TV's This Is The Day, but today it is my humble privilege to welcome you onto the soundstage of my new show, The Renaissance Room, where I'll be discussing the value of truth, beauty, and goodness with young artists of faith from around the country. And these men and women are not just extraordinarily talented, they also happen to be some of my very best friends. And I know you're gonna love them just as much as I do. We're going to ask some tough questions in hopes of coming to some important conclusions, and we're going to celebrate our shared pursuit of the transcendentals with intimate acoustic musical performances, art sharing, and storytelling. Getting to enter into the state of awe and wonder and play with all of you at home feels like getting to be a kid again. I can't wait to see what we'll learn.

0: Luisa Maria Hernandez, welcome.
1: Thank you.
0: For those who are not as familiar with you as I am, I obviously get the ultimate privilege of familiarity because you're my best friend, right? You are a vocalist and storyteller. What does that mean practically?
1: Yeah, so I went to school for vocal performance, and more traditionally, you usually do opera performance, you study classical music, things like that. But very early on, I realized that what I loved the most was telling stories, was connecting with people. And for me as a Dominican woman, it was so important to tell stories the way that I had learned. So it's kind of a made-up title at this point, but I like the idea of using my voice as a musician, but also as a storyteller. And it's just come together as the way that I make art now.
0: Beautiful. And our friendship is based not only in art, but in faith. Mm. And I know that what wounds you is what wounds me too, which is the lack of beauty, not only in our world right now, but even just within our church. And that's something that's brought us together, even though it's been really difficult. Does that affect your art-making practice?
1: I think it does affect my art-making practice, more specifically in the intention behind it. Mm-hmm. I think that the wound that's there is something that some people don't even realize affects them, mm-hmm. Because we're so desensitized to the fact that we are not intaking beauty mm-hmm. on a regular basis, right? Mm-hmm. We have our devices, we have the media, all of these different ways where oftentimes it's disordered beauty. Mm-hmm. And I think that when I see that more specifically in the church, right, that there is not this emphasis on bringing the things that just speak to our souls, it makes it difficult for me, but it also kind of lights that fire where I feel like I need to make art that's intentional, it's for God, and therefore about Him, and it reaches His people. So it's an interesting journey to be on right now. In the name of the Father, the Son, and the Holy Spirit, amen. Forgive me, Father, for I have sinned. I've taken one breath since my last confession. I was 15. Lord, how can I love my mother? How can I face my father alone? He was my everything. The ground he walked on, holy, the love I coveted, unattainable. So scared. Do you hate me? Am I being punished? I was ashamed. Why can't he accept this? Why isn't he mature enough? Why? You were evolving. He took me in. He gave me a child. I was a machine. My age, my reputation, my life, I couldn't give up everything that I had worked for. The ground, it was shaking. I had no roots. I felt numb.
0: And that fire has really taken you places. You recently released an original piece of work called Prisoner of Mercy. Can you tell our audience a little bit more about what that is?
1: Yes, so ever since I was a little girl, I've had a million ideas in my head of ways to tell stories and stories that I felt really passionate about. And in 2022, I went to my favorite place in the world, rural North Georgia, USA. And so I went there, I rented a cabin for a month, and I sat down with one idea, and pretty quickly God said, no, that's not what you're gonna work on. And out of that came Prisoner of Mercy. And I sat outside, I could smell the trees and see the cows and everything, and I heard three words, and they were mercy, redemption, and change. And I remember thinking, okay, I'll do it. I'll write something that's about these themes. And so it was really special for me to be able to spend some time doing that instead. So I essentially opened up my Rolodex, reached out to every person I've ever met, and I said, I want to tell real stories about real people. And there came Prisoner of Mercy, which is an operatic performance piece that tells the story of real life individuals that I've been interviewing since April of 2022. So it's Tethered. It's a man who's in prison for life for first-degree murder. Misunderstood, which is a person who struggles with addiction. And Broken, a group of women who've had abortions. And the whole point of the story is to show that mercy not only comes from God, but it should also come from man. And I think it's really important for us as we see just everything happening in the world right now to be reminded that mercy is what will keep us going. It's how we have to treat everyone, regardless of what they've done, regardless of the choices that they've made. They still deserve to be loved. They still deserve to be forgiven. One, two, three, four, five, six. Shoot, I'm late. I was panicking. This time, he took the lead. He made the choice. I went alone. Devastated. He shot me down. I had no one to turn to. The church couldn't help me. What if they found out that I am hollow?
0: Do you think it'd be fair to say that you use art making as an act of mercy?
1: I think I do use it as an act of mercy.
0: I would say it about you. I'm a little biased, you're my friend, but I see you as someone who really practices mercy through art, because sometimes, like, mercy is the truth, right? You and I both know that. That's reality, that's the truth. It's not just making someone feel better. And sometimes it can be hard for people to accept it when you communicate it just straightforwardly as truth or goodness. You need to give them the opportunity to be disarmed by beauty. And as someone who got to be there throughout the entire process of Prisoner of Mercy's premiere, I saw you do that, not just with the audience, but with your castmates and your crew.
1: Yeah, I think that with my art, I just want it to be human. I think that that's why art, why beauty, why the human experience are so special, right? All of these things come together to show us kind of that mirror, right? Like, of who we are and what it is that we need. And I think that for me, it's translated itself as mercy, perhaps because I need mercy myself. And I think that any performance I have, whether or not it's something I've written or something I'm performing as a vocalist, I always think of what that audience member might need to receive. And, you know, for example, I've had people before say, oh my gosh, you know, you must have experienced lots of heartache because what you just sang was so sad. And I'm sitting there like, no, actually, you know, I haven't, right?
0: In that romantic. How do you think you tap into it then?
1: It's all the people I meet. It's all the people I've encountered. It's all the things that I've done. It's the people in the audience who don't even recognize that they're feeding that. It's a conversation. And for me, it should be, right? So this is comfortable because we're comfortable. But it's also good because we're talking and we're having that truth and we're having that interplay of just two people being existing at the same time and being willing to be vulnerable and open about the reality of life. And I think for me, that has. It's translated as mercy because, again, that's what I've needed. And art has been possibly the most difficult yet easy way for me to do that. Nothing in life is easy, but there's been an ease to the way in which I've been able to make art. And so I'm very grateful for that because I know not everybody has that experience. I sat there as they told me that he had died. I never held him. Is my time up? I have been faithful. Who am I lying to? My secrets, they haunt me. I thought 7 was a lucky number. Lord, I am so tired. I thought 7 was a lucky number.
0: What I really like about Prisoner of Mercy, among many things, is that you've chosen 3 crosses remind the audience again, it is imprisonment, mm-hmm. addiction, and having experienced abortions mm-hmm. that are often stigmatized within church spaces. And a lot of people in church spaces will allow their empathy and mercy to only go so far. And those are three issues where we limit our mercy and empathy. So you're really challenging audiences, which is a special gift to give it to them. What has the audience reaction been like?
1: Wow, well, the audience reaction has been really interesting because I specifically wrote this piece with my experience in mind, but also I kept in mind that my audience wouldn't look like simply a lot of people who believed in God the way that you and I might. Mm-hmm. And I wanted that. And that was a big part of choosing the cast and the people who are involved, of having diversity within that, that really was representative of human beings as a whole. And so the audiences have been really special, very giving. You know, even the other day I got a message from someone who said, I heard about your Mercy Project. And I thought, wow, well, the last time we presented something was in the fall, so that's cool that people are still talking about it. I think people want it. I think they need it. And that's not to, like, pat myself on the back. That's just the reality of we need more mercy, right? There's ugliness happening all the time, but beauty, I mean, it's so much bigger. And I know that mercy, like you're saying, right, these topics, they're ugly, they're difficult, they're heavy, but they're beautiful. Because they're raw and they're true. I think that was so special to me, to tell true stories. And really, we in the interest of keeping the people whose stories we're telling, you know, their lives private, we don't use real names. We use tethered, misunderstood, broken. But even choosing those words, right? Even choosing what it was that we were doing was important to me, because the audience could, the next time they heard the word broken, it would mean something else.
0: I think that our audience here at the Renaissance Room, they're going to be keen to invest in you and your work and support you. How can people follow the Prisoner of Mercy journey as it develops? How can they invest in your work?
1: Thank you for asking. So I encourage people to visit my website. It's LuisaMariaHernandez.com. And on there, you can go and see what's happening with Prisoner of Mercy. Support us in any way you'd like. If it's getting involved, if it's connecting me to leaders in these fields, if it's helping us with contributions, whatever that looks like, a big goal of this work and the way that it's written is that you can take each section as a standalone piece. And that really is my goal, is to diversify what these audiences that experience high art look like. Mm-hmm. And so I want to be able to take, for example, Tethered storyline in those 20, 25 minutes and go to prisons and show people who are imprisoned, hey, your story matters. You deserve mercy, you deserve love, and so on and so forth for all of these other stories. So if people have a way to make that possible, or they find it in their hearts to even have a discussion about mercy, and like you said, how can they go further in their church circles, in whatever it is that they believe in and they experience, then I want people to just ask themselves the question, how am I giving and receiving mercy today? I name them all. My children, I name them all. My girls, they love me. They've shown me mercy. Am I absolved? Am I absolved?
0: Thank you so much for being here. Before you go, we have a little surprise segment at the end of every episode based off of JP2's letter to the artist. And he wrote it as a general call to artists, but I am blessed enough to have a lot of artists like yourself in my life. And so I wrote each of you a letter that I would love to read to you right now, if that's all right. Dear Luisa Maria, thank you so much for the beauty you bring into the world, and thank you for the beauty you bring into my life. You and I spend almost every day talking about how there's a crisis of beauty in the world and in our church. I know your heart, and I know it breaks for that. I wish I could fix it right here in this moment, but since I can't, I'd like to make you an offer. Let's spend the rest of our lives fighting for beauty. Let's forgo money and fame, not that anyone was offering that to us anyway, and ask only for salvation in return. Let's annoy everybody and anybody with an insistence on excellence that celebrates heaven and terrifies hell. Let's be good. Let's be true. Let's try to become beautiful. If only for our neighbor, if only for God, if only for each other. I don't know if we can save the world from our bedrooms, but I think it's worth trying. I don't know how far a microphone or a pen can reach, but I think we should find out together. I don't know a lot of things, but I do know that the next generation of little girls with big voices deserve someone like you to look up to. You have so much talent. That is an anointed gift from God. The voice he gave you will win hearts and souls. I know it because it has won mine. Sister Saint Marie wrote about her relationship with Saint Therese. The friendship we have is no ordinary friendship. It's a friendship between souls. It was God who united our souls, and it is God who helps you to understand so many things that are incomprehensible to others because, as I've said many times, he chose your soul. He loves you with a special love, and don't forget that he expects a great deal from you because he has given you a great deal. He wants us to help each other become saints, and that's why he made our souls in sympathy. Dear Luisa Maria, this is exactly how I feel about you and our friendship. I know he expects a lot from you. I know that some days, talent and purpose feel more like a burden than a gift, but you carry that burden of your gifts with grace and strength. Thank you for the inspiration you've been in my life and in the lives of all the people your beauty has reached and will reach. I love you, Claire. Thanks for being here today.

So St. Teresa of Avila is one of my all-time favorite saints, and she was born to a very pious family in Avila, Spain on March 28, 1515. At the age of 14, her mother passed away, and she developed a huge devotion to Our Blessed Mother. Her father then sent her to a Carmelite convent to receive an education, and it was there where she found her calling to become a nun. While spending time with the Carmelites, she delved deeper in her prayer life, contemplating God's love for her. This led her to many intimate and mystical experiences with our Lord, which inspired her to reform the Carmelite order and co-found the Discalced Carmelites with St. John of the Cross. By the end of her life, she founded various Carmelite convents that were true to the monastic tradition. St. Teresa died peacefully on October 4th, 1582. She is one of the greatest mystics and doctors of the church and is the patron saint of Spain, headaches, and illnesses.

God of life, you know the innermost depths of our hearts, the light and shadows within us, the silent wounds that sometimes no one sees. Today we bring before you our brothers and sisters who struggle with challenges to their mental health, who suffer in solitude with anxiety, depression, or any other mental illness. You call them by name, with tenderness, and in you they find dignity and hope.

Forgive us for the times we have looked the other way, feeding the stigma and discrimination of persons with mental illnesses. May your church be an open house, a safe space where everyone has a place, a community that accompanies and never excludes, that listens without judging and draws near without fear.

We pray to you, Lord, for those who care, professionals, family members, volunteers, men and women who with patience and love build bridges of understanding and comfort. 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

and thus become a living sign of your mercy, which never abandons and always restores. Amen.

0: This feast day was established in 1573 in honor of a 16th century Christian victory against the Turkish invasion. Pope St. Pius V attributed this victory to the intercession of Our Lady, who was invoked on the day of the battle where people all throughout Europe prayed the Rosary. This month is the month of the Rosary and reminds us of the importance of praying the Rosary. The Rosary means garland of roses. Moved by a vision of the Blessed Mother in 1214, St. Dominic devised the Rosary as we know of it today. This prayer enables us to connect to Jesus through the heart of Mary. It is a powerful way for us to meditate on the life of Jesus and the great mysteries of our salvation. Through Mary, we are joined closer to her Son and our Savior, Jesus Christ. This simple and meditative prayer strengthens us deeper in our faith and brings immense peace and grace to our lives.
1: Why are you watching this video? Chances are you're not really entertained. It's not particularly funny. It's also not maybe informative or pleasing in many ways. So why are you watching? This is the question Jesus asks his crowds about John the Baptist. What did you go out in the desert to see? A reed blowing in the wind? What did you go out to see? A man dressed in fine clothes? No, of course not. But what about you? What are you looking for?

Why did Jesus' disciples drop everything and leave everyone when he said to them, "Come and follow me"? Ultimately, what they were searching for, why you're watching this video, what makes the world go round is the pursuit of love. You're looking for love. And so often, we're looking for love in all the wrong places. That could be in our sins or vices, but not only there. I tend to be a workaholic. I have this subconscious urge to work hard and produce results. And I think that this will make me desirable, more lovable. You know, we try to make others love us. We try to earn that love. My friends will love me if I'm funny. My girlfriend, if I'm attractive or kind. My parents, if I get good grades or a good job. Or we try to earn it from God, even. If I'm holy, if I pray, if, then God will love me. I've earned it. I deserve it. I have to prove it. Our love for Christ does not earn us his love. No, we love because he has loved us first. The old Baltimore Catechism says, "I was made by God to know, love, and serve God in this life." But even before that, we were made to be loved by God. Each individual soul has been loved into existence. He delights in you. The same God who made the stars and seas and mountains, he thought of you and said, "The world needs one of you." Being a saint is first of all letting ourselves be loved by God. So our vocation is first of all how we are called to be loved by God. My yes is a response of love, of saying yes to a God who calls me in love. We don't need to earn or prove God's love through our vocation. It's where our vocation comes from. Our vocation corresponds to who I am on the deepest level, my sense of self. It also takes into account my hope of happiness, the deepest desires of my heart. And lastly, my vocation is how I will love and be loved in the most perfect of ways. Next time, we'll take a closer look at how the self

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1: and she conceived of the Holy Spirit.
0: Hail Mary, full of grace, the Lord is with thee. Blessed art thou among women, and blessed is the fruit of thy womb, Jesus.
1: Holy Mary, Mother of God, pray for us sinners, now and at the hour of our death. Amen.
0: Behold, the handmaid of the Lord.
1: Be it done unto me according to thy word.
0: Hail Mary, full of grace, the Lord is with thee. Blessed art thou among women, and blessed is the fruit of thy womb, Jesus.
1: Holy Mary, Mother of God, pray for us sinners, now and at the hour of our death. Amen.
0: And the Word was made flesh,
1: and dwelt among us.
0: Hail Mary, full of grace, the Lord is with thee. Blessed art thou among women, and blessed is the fruit of thy womb, Jesus.
1: Holy Mary, Mother of God, pray for us sinners, now and at the hour of our death. Amen.
0: Pray for us, O Holy Mother of God,
1: that we may be made worthy of the promises of Christ.
0: Let us pray. Pour forth, we beseech thee, O Lord, thy grace into our hearts, that we, to whom the incarnation of Christ, thy Son, was made known by the message of an angel, may by his passion and cross be brought to the glory of his resurrection, through Christ our Lord.
1: Amen.

Hello, everyone. I'm Father Reed. Thanks for joining me in praying the luminous mysteries of the Holy Rosary of the Blessed Virgin Mary. We're very privileged today to be here in the Basilica of St. Mary Major in the city of Rome, built high atop the Esquiline Hill, to honor the Mother of God after the Council of Ephesus that named Mary that wonderful grand title. In this basilica, beautiful as it is, six popes are buried, St. Jerome, and countless millions of pilgrims have come here over the years in honor of Mary, the Mother of God. And so we are here today to honor her with our prayers. In the name of the Father, and of the Son, and of the Holy Spirit, amen. I believe in God, the Father, the Almighty, creator of heaven and earth. I believe in Jesus Christ, his only Son, our Lord, who was conceived by the Holy Spirit, born of the Virgin Mary. He suffered under Pontius Pilate, was crucified, died, and was buried. He descended into hell. The third day he rose again from the dead. He ascended into heaven and sits at the right hand of God, the Father, the Almighty. From there he shall come to judge the living and the dead. I believe in the Holy Spirit, the Holy Catholic Church, the communion of saints, the forgiveness of sin, the resurrection of the body, and life everlasting. Amen. Our Father, who art in heaven, hallowed be thy name. Thy kingdom come, thy will be done, on earth as it is in heaven. Give us this day our daily bread, and forgive us our trespasses, as we forgive those who trespass against us. And lead us not into temptation, but deliver us from evil. Amen. Hail, Mary, full of grace. The Lord is with thee. Blessed art thou among women, and blessed is the fruit of thy womb, Jesus. Holy Mary, Mother of God, pray for us sinners, now and at the hour of our death. Amen. Hail, Mary, full of grace. The Lord is with thee. Blessed art thou among women, and blessed is the fruit of thy womb, Jesus. Holy Mary, Mother of God, pray for us sinners, now and at the hour of our death. Amen. Hail, Mary, full of grace, the Lord is with thee. Blessed art thou among women, and blessed is the fruit of thy womb, Jesus. Holy Mary, Mother of God, pray for us sinners, now and at the hour of our death. Amen. Glory be to the Father, and to the Son, and to the Holy Spirit, as it was in the beginning, is now, and ever shall be, world without end. Amen. O my Jesus, forgive us our sins, save us from the fires of hell, lead all souls into heaven, especially those who are in most need of thy mercy. The first of the luminous mysteries, the mystery of the baptism of Jesus in the Jordan. We recall, as we meditate upon this mystery, when Jesus came before John the Baptist, he was there baptizing at the Jordan River, and John saw Jesus, the Lord. He said, Ecce, behold, there is the Lamb of God, he who takes away the sins of the world. And we know that Jesus at that moment then was baptized by John. He went into the waters of the Jordan, and in doing so, he made the waters of this world holy, holy for your baptism and mine, so that we could be incorporated into Christ. John the Baptist said that he was not even worthy to untie Jesus' sandals. But yet, we have been incorporated into his body by our baptism. How fortunate we are to share the great gift of faith. And in faith, we pray. Our Father, who art in heaven, hallowed be thy name. Thy kingdom come, thy will be done, on earth as it is in heaven. Give us this day our daily bread. And forgive us our trespasses, as we forgive those who trespass against us. And lead us not into temptation, but deliver us from evil. Amen. Hail, Mary, full of grace, the Lord is with thee. Blessed art thou among women, and blessed is the fruit of thy womb, Jesus. Holy Mary, Mother of God, pray for us sinners, now and at the hour of our death. Amen. Hail, Mary, full of grace, the Lord is with thee. Blessed art thou among women, and blessed is the fruit of thy womb, Jesus. Holy Mary, Mother of God,
Pray for us sinners, now and at the hour of our death. Amen. Hail, Mary, full of grace, the Lord is with thee. Blessed art thou among women, and blessed is the fruit of thy womb, Jesus. Holy Mary, Mother of God, pray for us sinners, now and at the hour of our death. Amen. Hail, Mary, full of grace, the Lord is with thee. Blessed art thou among women, and blessed is the fruit of thy womb, Jesus. Holy Mary, Mother of God, pray for us sinners, now and at the hour of our death. Amen. Hail, Mary, full of grace, the Lord is with thee. Blessed art thou among women, and blessed is the fruit of thy womb, Jesus. Holy Mary, Mother of God, pray for us sinners, now and at the hour of our death. Amen. Hail, Mary, full of grace, the Lord is with thee. Blessed art thou among women, and blessed is the fruit of thy womb, Jesus. Holy Mary, Mother of God, pray for us sinners, now and at the hour of our death. Amen. Hail, Mary, full of grace, the Lord is with thee. Blessed art thou among women, and blessed is the fruit of thy womb, Jesus. Holy Mary, Mother of God, pray for us sinners, now and at the hour of our death. Amen. Hail, Mary, full of grace, the Lord is with thee. Blessed art thou among women, and blessed is the fruit of thy womb, Jesus. Holy Mary, Mother of God, pray for us sinners, now and at the hour of our death. Amen. Hail, Mary, full of grace, the Lord is with thee. Blessed art thou among women, and blessed is the fruit of thy womb, Jesus. Holy Mary, Mother of God, pray for us sinners, now and at the hour of our death. Amen. Hail, Mary, full of grace, the Lord is with thee. Blessed art thou among women, and blessed is the fruit of thy womb, Jesus. Holy Mary, Mother of God, pray for us sinners,

now and at the hour of our death. Amen. Glory be to the Father, and to the Son, and to the Holy Spirit, as it was in the beginning, is now, and ever shall be, world without end. Amen. O my Jesus, forgive us our sins, save us from the fires of hell, lead all souls into heaven, especially those who are in most need of thy mercy. The second luminous mystery is the mystery of the wedding feast at Cana. It was Jesus' first public miracle at the bidding of his own mother. Our own Archbishop in the Archdiocese of Boston, Cardinal Sean O'Malley, took as his Episcopal motto the very words that Mary spoke at that wedding feast. She said to those who were in charge of the tables, "Do whatever he tells you." She knew the deep love and the great power of her son. And so Jesus turned plain water into some very fine wine. It was a great occasion. It was a wedding, probably a long, long celebration for days. And Jesus was there with his disciples, and he enjoyed himself, and his mother was there. But the words that we remember from this great moment and this great mystery are those simple words of the Mother of God. Do whatever he tells you. Great advice for all of us, even today. Our Father, who art in heaven, hallowed be thy name. Thy kingdom come, thy will be done on earth as it is in heaven. Give us this day our daily bread, and forgive us our trespasses, as we forgive those who trespass against us. And lead us not into temptation, but deliver us from evil. Amen. Hail, Mary, full of grace, the Lord is with thee. Blessed art thou among women, and blessed is the fruit of thy womb, Jesus. Holy Mary, Mother of God, pray for us sinners, now and at the hour of our death. Amen. Hail, Mary, full of grace, the Lord is with thee. Blessed art thou among women, and blessed is the fruit of thy womb, Jesus. Holy Mary, Mother of God, pray for us sinners, now and at the hour of our death. Amen. Hail, Mary, full of grace, the Lord is with thee. Blessed art thou among women, and blessed is the fruit of thy womb, Jesus. Holy Mary, Mother of God, pray for us sinners, now and at the hour of our death. Amen. Hail, Mary, full of grace, the Lord is with thee. Blessed art thou among women, and blessed is the fruit of thy womb, Jesus. Holy Mary, Mother of God, pray for us sinners, now and at the hour of our death. Amen. Hail, Mary, full of grace, the Lord is with thee. Blessed art thou among women, and blessed is the fruit of thy womb, Jesus. Holy Mary, Mother of God, pray for us sinners, now and at the hour of our death. Amen. Hail, Mary, full of grace, the Lord is with thee. Blessed art thou among women, and blessed is the fruit of thy womb, Jesus. Holy Mary, Mother of God, pray for us sinners, now and at the hour of our death. Amen. Hail, Mary, full of grace, the Lord is with thee. Blessed art thou among women, and blessed is the fruit of thy womb, Jesus. Holy Mary, Mother of God, pray for us sinners, now and at the hour of our death. Amen. Hail, Mary, full of grace, the Lord is with thee. Blessed art thou among women, and blessed is the fruit of thy womb, Jesus. Holy Mary, Mother of God, pray for us sinners, now and at the hour of our death. Amen. Hail, Mary, full of grace, the Lord is with thee. Blessed art thou among women, and blessed is the fruit of thy womb, Jesus. Holy Mary, Mother of God, pray for us sinners, now and at the hour of our death. Amen. Hail, Mary, full of grace, the Lord is with thee. Blessed art thou among women, and blessed is the fruit of thy womb, Jesus. Holy Mary, Mother of God, pray for us sinners, now and at the hour of our death. Amen. Glory be to the Father, and to the Son, and to the Holy Spirit, as it was in the beginning, is now, and ever shall be, world without end. Amen. O my Jesus, forgive us our sins, save us from the fires of hell, lead all souls into heaven, especially those who are in most need of thy mercy. The third luminous mystery

the proclamation of the kingdom of God. In Jesus' time, the Roman Empire extended from its center here in the city of Rome all the way to the occupied people of Jesus' land. Those were hard times. It was harsh living under Roman rule. So when Jesus spoke of a new kingdom that is to come, it was good news for the people of his day. Although a lot of times people misunderstood what he meant, for his kingdom was not to be of this world. His message was something that people were very receptive to, and so it should be for us, because we know that there is much more to life than meets the eye, than meets the senses. Our God is so deeply present to us, especially through the church, in her sacraments, and in the Holy Eucharist. We know that we taste here on earth a bit of the kingdom to come, and we look forward to it eagerly. We pray for it. Our Father, who art in heaven, hallowed be thy name. Thy kingdom come. Thy will be done on earth as it is in heaven. Give us this day our daily bread, and forgive us our trespasses, as we forgive those who trespass against us. And lead us not into temptation, but deliver us from evil. Amen. Hail Mary, full of grace, the Lord is with thee. Blessed art thou among women, and blessed is the fruit of thy womb, Jesus. Holy Mary, Mother of God, pray for us sinners, now and at the hour of our death. Amen. Hail Mary, full of grace, the Lord is with thee. Blessed art thou among women, and blessed is the fruit of thy womb, Jesus. Holy Mary, Mother of God, pray for us sinners, now and at the hour of our death. Amen. Hail Mary, full of grace, the Lord is with thee. Blessed art thou among women, and blessed is the fruit of thy womb, Jesus. Holy Mary, Mother of God, pray for us sinners, now and at the hour of our death. Amen. Hail Mary, full of grace, the Lord is with thee. Blessed art thou among women, and blessed is the fruit of thy womb, Jesus. Holy Mary, Mother of God, pray for us sinners, now and at the hour of our death. Amen. Hail Mary, full of grace, the Lord is with thee. Blessed art thou among women, and blessed is the fruit of thy womb, Jesus. Holy Mary, Mother of God, pray for us sinners, now and at the hour of our death. Amen. Hail Mary, full of grace, the Lord is with thee. Blessed art thou among women, and blessed is the fruit of thy womb, Jesus. Holy Mary, Mother of God, pray for us sinners, now and at the hour of our death. Amen. Hail Mary, full of grace, the Lord is with thee. Blessed art thou among women, and blessed is the fruit of thy womb, Jesus. Holy Mary, Mother of God, pray for us sinners, now and at the hour of our death. Amen. Hail Mary, full of grace, the Lord is with thee. Blessed art thou among women, and blessed is the fruit of thy womb, Jesus. Holy Mary, Mother of God, pray for us sinners, now and at the hour of our death. Amen. Hail Mary, full of grace, the Lord is with thee. Blessed art thou among women, and blessed is the fruit of thy womb, Jesus. Holy Mary, Mother of God, pray for us sinners, now and at the hour of our death. Amen. Hail Mary, full of grace, the Lord is with thee. Blessed art thou among women, and blessed is the fruit of thy womb, Jesus. Holy Mary, Mother of God, pray for us sinners, now and at the hour of our death. Amen. Glory be to the Father, and to the Son, and to the Holy Spirit, as it was in the beginning, is now, and will be forever, world without end. Amen. O my Jesus, forgive us our sins. Save us from the fires of hell. Lead all souls into heaven, especially those who are in most need of thy mercy. The fourth luminous mystery is the mystery of the Transfiguration. We know that Jesus took his disciples, Peter, James, John, atop a high mountain. And there the gospel tells us that Jesus was transfigured before their very eyes.

And there appeared with him Moses and Elijah, and he was conversing with him. And Peter became so excited that he said, Lord, it is good for us to be here. Let us set up three tents. Peter wanted to make that moment last, for it was so glorious. Jesus did a great favor for his friends. He allowed them to see, just for a few moments, a bit of his glory, to encourage them for the very difficult days ahead. And so, meditating upon this mystery of Jesus' transfiguration, we rely upon the help of his mother to help us by her prayers through difficult times. Our Father, who art in heaven, hallowed be thy name. Thy kingdom come, thy will be done, on earth as it is in heaven. Give us this day our daily bread, and forgive us our trespasses, as we forgive those who trespass against us. And lead us not into temptation, but deliver us from evil. Amen. Hail Mary, full of grace, the Lord is with thee. Blessed art thou among women, and blessed is the fruit of thy womb, Jesus. Holy Mary, Mother of God, pray for us sinners, now and at the hour of our death. Amen. Hail Mary, full of grace, the Lord is with thee. Blessed art thou among women, and blessed is the fruit of thy womb, Jesus. Holy Mary, Mother of God, pray for us sinners, now and at the hour of our death. Amen. Hail Mary, full of grace, the Lord is with thee. Blessed art thou among women, and blessed is the fruit of thy womb, Jesus. Holy Mary, Mother of God, pray for us sinners, now and at the hour of our death. Amen. Hail Mary, full of grace, the Lord is with thee. Blessed art thou among women, and blessed is the fruit of thy womb, Jesus. Holy Mary, Mother of God, pray for us sinners, now and at the hour of our death. Amen. Hail Mary, full of grace, the Lord is with thee. Blessed art thou among women, and blessed is the fruit of thy womb, Jesus. Holy Mary, Mother of God, pray for us sinners, now and at the hour of our death. Amen. Hail Mary, full of grace, the Lord is with thee. Blessed art thou among women, and blessed is the fruit of thy womb, Jesus. Holy Mary, Mother of God, pray for us sinners, now and at the hour of our death. Amen. Hail Mary, full of grace, the Lord is with thee. Blessed art thou among women, and blessed is the fruit of thy womb, Jesus. Holy Mary, Mother of God, pray for us sinners, now and at the hour of our death. Amen. Hail Mary, full of grace, the Lord is with thee. Blessed art thou among women, and blessed is the fruit of thy womb, Jesus. Holy Mary, Mother of God, pray for us sinners, now and at the hour of our death. Amen. Hail Mary, full of grace, the Lord is with thee. Blessed art thou among women, and blessed is the fruit of thy womb, Jesus. Holy Mary, Mother of God, pray for us sinners, now and at the hour of our death. Amen. Hail Mary, full of grace, the Lord is with thee. Blessed art thou among women, and blessed is the fruit of thy womb, Jesus. Holy Mary, Mother of God, pray for us sinners, now and at the hour of our death. Amen. Glory be to the Father, and to the Son, and to the Holy Spirit, as it was in the beginning, is now, and ever shall be, world without end. Amen. O my Jesus, forgive us our sins. Save us from the fires of hell. Lead all souls into heaven, especially those who are in most need of thy mercy. The fifth and the final of the luminous mysteries, the institution of the Holy Eucharist. In this beautiful basilica dedicated to the Mother of God, St. Mary Major here on the Esquiline Hill, the oldest church dedicated to the Mother of God in the West, each day, the Holy Eucharist is celebrated. Thousands of pilgrims come to this place to honor the Mother of God by becoming closer to her Son. And there is no better way for us to do that than to receive Him in the gift of the Eucharist. At the Last Supper, Jesus sat with His apostles, and He gave to them this great gift for us. And so, through the mystery of the Church, we continue to celebrate that great feast and receive His flesh and blood.
And so, meditating on this great mystery of the Eucharist, so central to our Catholic faith, we pray. Our Father, who art in heaven, hallowed be thy name. Thy kingdom come, thy will be done, on earth as it is in heaven. Give us this day our daily bread, and forgive us our trespasses, as we forgive those who trespass against us. And lead us not into temptation, but deliver us from evil. Amen. Hail, Mary, full of grace, the Lord is with thee. Blessed art thou among women, and blessed is the fruit of thy womb, Jesus. Holy Mary, Mother of God, pray for us sinners, now and at the hour of our death. Amen. Hail, Mary, full of grace, the Lord is with thee. Blessed art thou among women, and blessed is the fruit of thy womb, Jesus. Holy Mary, Mother of God, pray for us sinners, now and at the hour of our death. Amen. Hail, Mary, full of grace, the Lord is with thee. Blessed art thou among women, and blessed is the fruit of thy womb, Jesus. Holy Mary, Mother of God, pray for us sinners, now and at the hour of our death. Amen. Hail, Mary, full of grace, the Lord is with thee. Blessed art thou among women, and blessed is the fruit of thy womb, Jesus. Holy Mary, Mother of God, pray for us sinners, now and at the hour of our death. Amen. Hail, Mary, full of grace, the Lord is with thee. Blessed art thou among women, and blessed is the fruit of thy womb, Jesus. Holy Mary, Mother of God, pray for us sinners, now and at the hour of our death. Amen. Hail, Mary, full of grace, the Lord is with thee. Blessed art thou among women, and blessed is the fruit of thy womb, Jesus. Holy Mary, Mother of God, pray for us sinners, now and at the hour of our death. Amen. Hail, Mary, full of grace, the Lord is with thee. Blessed art thou among women, and blessed is the fruit of thy womb, Jesus. Holy Mary, Mother of God, pray for us sinners, now and at the hour of our death. Amen. Hail, Mary, full of grace, the Lord is with thee. Blessed art thou among women, and blessed is the fruit of thy womb, Jesus. Holy Mary, Mother of God, pray for us sinners, now and at the hour of our death. Amen. Hail, Mary, full of grace, the Lord is with thee. Blessed art thou among women, and blessed is the fruit of thy womb, Jesus. Holy Mary, Mother of God, pray for us sinners, now and at the hour of our death. Amen. Hail, Mary, full of grace, the Lord is with thee. Blessed art thou among women, and blessed is the fruit of thy womb, Jesus. Holy Mary, Mother of God, pray for us sinners, now and at the hour of our death. Amen. Glory be to the Father, and to the Son, and to the Holy Spirit, as it was in the beginning, is now, and ever shall be, world without end. Amen. O my Jesus, forgive us our sins. Save us from the fires of hell. Lead all souls into heaven, especially those who are in most need of thy mercy. Hail, Holy Queen, Mother of Mercy, our life, our sweetness, and our hope. To thee do we cry, poor banished children of Eve. To thee do we send up our sighs, mourning and weeping in this valley of tears. Turn then, most gracious advocate, thine eyes of mercy toward us. And after this, our exile, show unto us the blessed fruit of thy womb, Jesus. O clement, O loving, O sweet Virgin Mary, pray for us, O Holy Mother of God, that we may be made worthy of the promises of Christ. Let us pray. O God, whose only begotten Son, by whose life, death, and resurrection has purchased for us the rewards of everlasting life, grant, we beseech thee, that by meditating on these mysteries of the Most Holy Rosary of the Blessed Virgin Mary, we may both imitate what they contain and obtain what they promise, through the same Christ our Lord. Amen. May the divine assistance remain always with us. May the souls of the faithful departed, through the mercy of God, rest in peace. Holy Mother, with thy loving child, thy blessing give to us this day, in the name of the Father, and of the Son, and of the Holy Spirit. Amen. Well, it's been a great honor to pray this rosary with you and meditate on these luminous mysteries here, most appropriately, in this Basilica of St. Mary Major, the oldest church in the West dedicated to the Mother of God. She is, as the Romans say, Salus Populi Romani, the salvation of the Roman people. And she is our salvation too, for she brings to us her dearly beloved Son. And so we say confidently, Holy Mary,

0: We've got a studio full of really smart kids. I'm Father Reed, and this is... Wow! The Catholic TV Challenge! The teachers. So let's meet our first set of contestants. Mr. Nelson, could you introduce them to us, please?
1: Father E, this is a great group to start the show off with. Our first contestant for this round is Colleen Moritz. Colleen loves many subjects in school, but her favorite is math. For sports, her favorite is tennis. And our second contestant is David Pressman. David enjoys reading in school, and he also loves playing kickball. And our third contestant is Gabriel Verdalis. Gabriel's favorite subject in school is science, and for sports, he loves playing soccer. And those are our three contestants for this round of WOW! The Catholic TV Challenge.
0: Gabe, David, Colleen, great to have you with us today. Fantastic to see you. So happy that you've been brave enough to step up and be the first set of contestants. Mr. Nelson was a great guy to introduce you, so we know all about you now, but the thing you don't know, the rules. Let me explain the rules to you. It goes like this. You want to keep your hands by your side, Colleen, David, Gabriel, and listen to the whole question, because, you know, that's my time to shine. You know, I get to ask the questions. But the really important moment is when you answer them. So if you think you know the answer after I'm done, hit the red button in front of you. If you get it right, great. If you don't get it right, no big deal. We'll just move on. Does that all make sense to you? Gabriel, David, Colleen, marvelous. Now, what we need here is we need something to talk about. The theme of the show. Around here, we call it the what about. And you know what? I can't think of a better person than Riley to tell us about today's what about. Riley, what is today's what about?
2: Father Reed, today's what about is Jesus' great signs.
0: Jesus' great signs! Jesus' great signs. That's today's what about. That's what we're going to be talking about. Those are the questions. They're all going to be about Jesus' great signs. So, Gabe, David, Colleen, if you're ready, I'm going to set the wild watch. And I have the first question for you. Hands by your side. Listen to the whole question. Now, the word miracle comes from the Latin miraculum, meaning... Miraculum. Meaning... David!
2: Great things.
0: You know what? You were close, but... Something wonderful. Something wonderful. In Italian, meraviglioso. Something... Marvelous, something wonderful. But you were very close, very close. All right. Today's what about it, of course, is Jesus' great signs. And here's a question for you. What is a word that means above or beyond what is natural? Above what is natural? Pauline is right! Supernatural! Super, super in Latin means above, super. So supernatural, above or beyond what is natural. Kind of like Superman or Superwoman. Okay, here's one for you now. An act of God among us in the world would be called divine. An act of God is divine. Ooh, couldn't remember that one. Intervention. A divine to like intervene, to like get in between things, to get messed up in the world. When God gets messed up in our things, it's divine. Intervention. He becomes involved in our lives. Colleen, David, and Gabriel, here's another question for you. Listen closely. Which laws do miracles not obey? Gabriel?
3: The laws of physics.
0: We're going to give that to you. Our judges just told me in my earpiece that physics are the laws of nature. They're very close, so very good. Okay. Here's one for you. Colleen, David, and Gabriel, listen closely.

0: closely to this. What do miracles show us about God?
1: It can be wonderful things.
0: That's right! Correct! Ah! All powerful and wonderful things. Very good. Okay, here's another question for you. Today's What About a Course? Jesus' Great Signs. Where are the miracles of Jesus recorded? Where do we find them? Where do we read about them? Holly?
2: In the Bible?
0: That's correct! Specifically in the Gospels. The Gospels, which are kind of the heart of the New Testament of the Bible. Okay, here. We are out of time. This has been such a close round. So close, but I have to congratulate our friend Colleen for winning the first round. But David and Gabriel, it was wonderful having you and Colleen as our first set of contestants. We're gonna take a quick break. We'll be right back with three more, so stay away.
3: You have just seen our first group of contestants, and here's your first round winner. Coming up, our next three contestants will vie for the second spot in the final challenge when WOW! The Catholic TV Challenge continues.
4: Today, I experienced a great deal of sorrow because of a certain person. She said many things which were false. Because they were taken to be true and spread around the whole house, in my heart, I felt a sharp pain. Then, I heard Jesus speak in my soul.
5: Pray for your sister who has hurt you and show her great kindness.
4: I told the Lord, it is so difficult, but I did as he asked. After a few days, she repented, and my heart was full of joy that she came back to God's mercy.
5: My daughter, come to me often in the Blessed Sacrament. I dwell here in the tabernacle as a king of mercy, to pour graces upon all who come here to ask for my help, especially for those who need my love and forgiveness. For I am there, hidden in the host, and there is your power to bring back sinners to my mercy, and to love as I love, and to forgive as I forgive.

0: the TV challenge, we have three more contestants. In fact, it's ladies round. Mr. Nelson, who are our next contestants?
1: Another great group of contestants to tell you about, Father Reed. Our first contestant for this round is Susan Lifetop. Susan enjoys math in school. One of her favorite sports is skiing, and she also enjoys sewing. And our second contestant is Kylie Florindo. Kylie's favorite subject in school is ELA. She also loves dancing. One of her favorite sports is basketball, and when she has the time, she enjoys yoga. And our third contestant is Chloe McGrath. Chloe loves math in school. One of her favorite sports is swimming. And those are our three contestants for this round of WOW, the Catholic TV Challenge.
0: Susan, Kylie, Chloe, thank you so much for stepping up to be our next set of contestants. You three look marvelous. It's ladies' round. You all have blonde hair and beautiful smiles, and I'm wondering how you're going to do with these questions. Because, well, first of all, these are the rules. You want to keep your hands by your side, please. I get to ask the questions, but you get to answer them, hopefully correctly. That's always nice when that happens. But listen to the whole question. If you think you know the answer, hit the red button in front of you. If you get it right, great. If not, no problem, because there's plenty more where that came from. How's that sound to the three of you? Good? Great. Well, if the three of you are ready, studio audience, are you ready?
2: Yeah!
0: And so, without further ado, we're going to set the WOW watch. And Susan, Kylie, and Chloe, here's the first question. Listen to the whole question. What do miracles inspire in people who witness them? What does it inspire in people? Susan?
3: Faith.
0: That's correct. It inspires them to believe that God intervenes in our lives and cares for us and loves us very much. Okay. Now, Jesus' miracles were divided into kind of four categories. The first one has to do with health. What do we call those miracles having to do with health? Cures. Cures. When you're cured of some illness or disease. Okay, here's another one for you. We're talking about the categories of miracles. When Jesus showed his power over things such as wind or sea, what are those kind of miracles called? Susan!
3: Natural,
0: that's right!
2: Wow!
0: Just made it in there. Woo! Okay, now, Chloe, Kylie, Susan, here's one for you. This is an interesting question. In Jesus' time, what disease caused people to be shut out of the community? These are hard. Leprosy. When they were lepers, it was an incurable disease. And thank God today it is curable, but then it wasn't. Okay, now, speaking about leprosy and Jesus' great signs, Jesus cured 10 lepers once. How many came back to thank him? One more time. Susan!
3: One.
0: That's right!
2: Wow!
0: As a matter of fact, that gospel is often read on Thanksgiving Day, and we remember how important it is to say thank you, and only one of the lepers did, and we're out of time. Chloe, Kylie, Susan, it's been great having you as our second set of contestants. Ladies round, congratulations to Susan for winning them all! Hey guys, we're gonna take a quick break, but don't go away, there's more WOW to come.
1: We have our second contestant for the final round, and we have three more contestants ready to play for the final spot in the final challenge. Stay with us as WOW, the Catholic TV Challenge, continues in just a moment.
4: Lord, make me an instrument of your peace. Where there is hatred, let me sow love. Where there is injury, pardon. Where there is doubt, faith. Where there is despair, hope. Where there is darkness, light. And where there is sadness, joy. O Divine Master, grant that I may not so much seek to be consoled as to console. to be understood as to understand, to be loved as to love. For it is in giving that we receive. It is in pardoning that we are pardoned. And it's in dying that we are born to eternal life.

0: ladies' round was over, we have another ladies' round. Mr. Nelson, could you introduce these three very wonderful young women?
1: I sure can, Father Reed. Three excellent contestants to tell you about. Our first contestant in this round is Olivia Gaffano. Olivia loves swimming. Her favorite subject in school is science. And our second contestant is Jessica LaFlamme. Jessica's favorite subject in school is science as well. In sports, her favorites are soccer and basketball. And our third contestant for this round is Reagan Gilmartin. Reagan loves to read, and she is learning to speak Cantonese. And those are our three contestants for this round of WOW! The Catholic TV Challenge.
0: Wow, Reagan, I'm impressed. I'm impressed. I'm still trying to learn English. And you're learning Cantonese.
2: Yes.
0: That's amazing. Great to have you with us. Jessica, wonderful to have you right in the very center of things. And Olivia, how's it going over there?
2: Good.
0: Nice to see your smiling face. Thank you so much for being the second ladies round, the three of you. Great to have you. Now, I just want to go over the rules. You want to keep your hands by your side, okay? I'm going to ask all the questions in English, not Cantonese. And when I'm done, if you think you know the answer, you can hit the red button in front of you. If you get it right, great. If you don't get it right, it's no big deal. Because we're all about learning about today's what about, which is Jesus' great size. Okay? So you guys are comfortable with those rules? You ready to go? Okay, I'm gonna loosen up here. Studio audience, you ready?
3: Yeah!
0: All right, let's set the wild watch. And here's the first question. Reagan, Jessica, Olivia. Who asked Jesus to perform his first miracle? Who? Reagan?
2: Mary, his mother?
0: That's correct! Yeah. And you know we always do what our mother tells us to do.
4: Yes.
0: Jesus was no exception. Okay, now, once Jesus cured a woman who had been bleeding for how many years? One more time. Reagan?
2: 12.
0: That's correct!
4: Wow!
0: That's a long time to be sick with anything. I mean, even a cold. Imagine having a cold for 12 years. Boy, I bet you she was really happy when Jesus performed that miracle. Okay, Olivia, Jessica, Reagan, on what day did Jesus cure the man with the withered hand? On what day? Reagan?
2: The Sabbath?
0: That's correct. By the way, Jessica, Olivia, Reagan, that didn't go over too big. Because they weren't supposed to do any work on the Sabbath. That was considered work. Okay. Now, speaking of Jesus' great signs, when Jesus cured the man on the Sabbath, what did the Pharisees begin to do? Reagan?
2: Plot his death.
0: That's correct.
4: Wow!
0: Yeah, like I said, it all kind of went downhill from there. Okay. Here's another question for the three of you. Jessica, Olivia, hi, Reagan. When Jesus cured the deaf man, what part of his body did he touch? Reagan.
2: His ears.
0: That's correct.
4: Wow!
0: Which makes sense, if you think of it, because he was hard of hearing. He was unable to hear, and Jesus cured him. He allowed him to hear once again. Amazing. Okay, now, on curing a deaf man, Jesus said the word Ephphatha, Aramaic, which means? Ephphatha means?
5: Ephphatha. Come on, baby.
0: Ooh, be opened. Be opened. Be opened. That's all right. No big deal. Like I said, I got plenty more questions where that came from. Today's what about is Jesus' great signs. In St. John's Gospel, Jesus cures a blind man by putting mud in his eyes. Where did he send him after that? After he put mud in his eyes. Any takers? Oh, the pool of Siloam. All right, that was a hard one. Okay, I'll let you go on that. Okay, here's the next question for the three of you. What did Jesus feed 5,000 with? Reagan.
2: Fish and bread.
0: That's correct. And not much either, just a few loaves and a few fish and the few minutes that we had are all gone, and this has just been unbelievable having the three of you. Thank you so much. I want to congratulate Reagan for winning the round. And you know what? The best part is yet to come, because the next round is the Super Challenge round, and we're going to come right back with our three winners from the first three rounds and see who wins the whole game. Come back.
1: 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We have our three contestants. Which one of these three will be today's Catholic TV Challenge winner? Find out in just a minute.
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0: final challenge, Susan, Colleen, and Reagan have once again assumed the podia. The winners of the first three rounds, you guys, I know you know the rules. I don't need to go over them, do I?
1: Of course
0: not. And I know that the studio audience is ready for this final challenge, correct? Yeah! And today's What About is Jesus' Great Signs, and we're going to set the wild watch. And I have the first question for you. And this is a really important one. What's the greatest miracle of Jesus' life? Reagan.
2: When he rose from the dead.
0: That's
2: his
0: correct.
2: Resurrection.
0: Wow. You know, something makes me think my questions are too easy. So I'm going to turn this over to that vindicator of virtue, that guardian of grace. Champion of the church, the curator of Catholicism, the very hero of holiness himself. Captain Wells of the Super Challenge Man, do you have a question for these three ladies?
3: Okay, Father Reed. Okay, boys and girls. Here is a super challenge. What kind of person was brought to Jesus on a mat?
0: Susan?
4: A paralyzed man.
0: That's correct! A paralytic, a paralyzed man. Here's one for you. When Mary was at the feast at Cana, what did she say to the waiters? Reagan.
2: Do whatever Jesus tells you.
0: That's correct. For one who likes languages, quod cumque dixerit facite. Do whatever he tells you in Latin. Okay, here's another one for you. When Jesus walked on the water, where was he going? Susan.
4: To the boat.
0: That's correct. He was going to the boat where his disciples were presumably fishing. Okay, one more for you. What happened to Simon Peter when he tried to walk on the water? One more. Susan?
4: He sank.
0: He sank is right.
4: Wow.
0: Oh, ye of little faith. But let's turn to that foundation of faith himself. Captain Walzer, do you know the super challenge for these three young ladies?
3: All right, Father Reed. Okay, boys and girls, here is another super challenge. What was the name of the Gerizim man possessed by demons?
2: Lazarus?
0: Ooh, you got the first letter right. It was Legion. But that's okay, because I have more questions right here. Let's go back to that vindicator of virtue, that guardian of grace himself, Captain Wowzer, the Super Challenge Man. One more question, please.
3: Okay, Father Reed. Okay, boys and girls, here is another super challenge. To whom did Jesus give authority to drive out evil spirits?
2: His apostles and his apostles?
0: That's correct! Who were also his disciples? Okay, here's one for you. Listen to Colleen. Susan, Reagan, Colleen. Let's go. Oh, I was gonna. You know what? We have a tie here, okay? And I was gonna go to that crazy Captain Wowzer anyway. So, Colleen, we're just going to bring your light down for a second. Susan and Reagan, I'm going to turn this over now to Captain Wowzer, that vindicator of virtue, for one final question. Captain?
3: Father Reed, boys and girls, here is yet another super challenge. How many demons had Jesus driven out of Mary Magdalene?
0: Susan.
4: Seven.
0: That's correct, and you win! And the sweat off my brow. Congratulations to Susan, today's winner of the final challenge. Mr. Nelson, how about a prize for today's television champion?
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0: Thank you, Mr. Nelson, and thanks to Reagan, Colleen, and Susan, our champion. I'm Father Reed. Thanks to you as well for joining us, and may God bless you always. We'll see you next time in another edition of WOW, the Catholic TV Challenge.

Isn't the garden beautiful? It's so peaceful and full of new life. I love it. You know, it reminds me of another garden and an amazing God Rock story that happened in that very special place long ago. There was a garden, and in that garden, a new tomb in which no one had ever been laid. The Bible tells us that this garden was near where Jesus was crucified and died. The body of Jesus was placed in a tomb that had been cut out of a rock, and a big stone was rolled in front of the entrance. A tombstone. What happened next has been called a great mystery, beyond our understanding. But Jesus solved the mystery when the rock that rolled made history. The rock that rolled when Jesus rose again.

0: Good singing. You Nuggets are going to be awesome at the Rock That Rolled Easter concert.
1: My mom says I'm not supposed to roll because I break things.
0: I can see that.
2: Jem, can you tell us the story of the rock that rolled again?
3: We love that story. Yeah.
0: Well, we do have to finish our song practice. But wait, I've got an idea. Why don't we practice our songs and I tell you the story?
2: Okay, sure, yeah.
0: Of all the God Rock stories there are to be told, none is so amazing as Tombstone and Rez, the rock that rolled.
2: Tombstone?
3: Shh, just listen.
0: God used the rock that rolled to show his great love and power at the very first Easter. For as long as anyone could remember, Tombstone had been standing on a rocky hill, guarding the entrance to what people called a tomb.
2: Jem, what's a tomb?
0: In Bible times, a tomb was the place where the bodies of people were laid to rest after they died. Day in and day out, Tombstone stood guard outside the tomb, and to anyone who came near, he would say,
4: "Only the dead are welcome here. If you are living, then go back home. Leave this tomb and me alone."
0: Tombstone was a miserable rock, stuck in a hard place and all alone without a friend in the world. Or so he thought. You see, not far from the tomb was a garden called Gethsemane. It was a beautiful place, filled with olive trees and sweet-smelling flowers. It was also the home of three young sparrows who loved to play air tag.
5: You're it, Gracie!
6: You can't catch me!
5: I'll catch you both!
7: There you go, Donkey. All prepared for the master.
6: Come on! She's right behind us!
5: Sorry. We've lost her. She'll never catch us now. Got you both.
6: Oh, hey, where'd you come from?
5: Come on, follow me. That donkey's face?
4: Who's making all that noise? Only the dead are welcome here. If you are living, then go back home. Leave this tomb and me alone.
5: Let's get out of here.
6: I'm with you.
4: Well, what are you waiting for?
5: Nothing.
4: Then go. Tombstone has no time for you or your cheery chatter.
5: Is Tombstone your name?
4: I guard the tomb, don't I? Tomb, stone, get it?
5: Cool. What's tomb?
4: Look, little bird.
5: Gracie, my name's Gracie, and I'm a sparrow.
4: Look, Gracie, tombs are dark, cold places. And you're just a kid. You don't belong here.
5: I like this tomb, and I like you too. You're not so mean and grumpy after you get to know you. Would it be okay if I come visit you again tomorrow?
4: Well,
5: Spikin'! See you tomorrow, Tombstone!
4: Kids.
0: Remember the donkey that Gracie startled earlier?
8: Oh, yeah. Funny.
0: Well, that same donkey was giving someone very special a ride on its back. Can anyone guess who that special someone was?
3: Jesus rode on a donkey's back.
0: You're right! Jesus did ride on a donkey's back. When he entered Jerusalem, it was like a parade. People were cheering, waving, and singing the words to our next song. Are you ready?

0: those wonderful singing nuggets. You made me feel like I was right there on the street with all those people praising Jesus.
1: Me too!
2: Did Gracie ever visit Tombstone again?
0: Well, Tombstone certainly had his doubts that she would. You see, he'd been lonely for a long time, and he found it hard to believe anyone would want to be his friend.
3: She probably won't come back. I should have known.
4: Hi, Tombstone. I brought you some flowers from my garden. Watch this.
3: Woohoo! You came back.
4: Of course I did, Tombstone. We're friends.
0: Every day, the little sparrow would come to visit Tombstone. The two would laugh and have the best of times. One day, Gracie asked,
4: Tombstone, why must you stay here? Why can't you come visit me in my garden?
3: Men placed me here, and here I must stay. As certain as there is no leaving the tomb for those who enter, I too can never leave this place.
4: But you're so strong. You could break free if you tried. You could.
3: All right, I'll try.
4: Come on, Tombstone. You can do it. Yeah, keep going. Woohoo, come on. Yeah, please keep trying.
3: I told you I can never leave.
4: Maybe if you tried a little harder?
3: I appreciate your faith in me. But it's no use. You're a good friend, Gracie.
4: Maybe you can try again another day.
3: Sure, kid. If you say so.
4: We're friends forever. Right, Tombstone?
3: Right, kid.
2: Oh, that's so sad that Tombstone can never leave.
5: At least he has a friend like Gracie to make him feel better.
6: Yeah, everyone needs a friend sometime.
0: Did you know that Jesus calls all those who follow him his friends? Soon after entering Jerusalem on the donkey, he brought 12 of his friends together for a Last Supper, asking them to always remember him. In our next song, Chip's gonna sing the very words Jesus spoke that night to his friends.

0: took him.
1: Whoa, slow down, Gracie. Now start over. What's this all about?
0: Save now. I...
1: Gracie, are you all right? Wake up. Who could have done such a thing?
2: Where were those men taking Jesus?
3: They were taking Jesus away to be put on trial. He was beaten, falsely judged, and condemned to death. Jesus allowed all this to happen so people everywhere could find forgiveness and know God's great love.
1: You had quite an adventure last night, little lady. I don't think you'll be flying anywhere soon.
0: I'll be okay. Thank you for being here last night.
1: Where else would I be?
0: Ouch.
1: Now can you tell me what happened?
0: There was a man in the garden last night. A kind, gentle man. He was talking to someone I couldn't see. Then angry men with swords and fire came. There was shouting and fighting, so all of us flew as fast as we could. When I looked back, they were taking the man away. Where were they taking him, Tombstone?
1: I don't know, Gracie.
0: He wasn't hurting anyone.
1: Strange.
0: I'm afraid, Tombstone.
1: The sky was clear a minute ago.

0: Roll back the stone.
1: Tombstone?
0: Push! So this is the Jesus who would be king of the Jews. Get on with it. All right, close the tomb.
2: Master, Jesus!
0: Guards! Only the dead are welcome here. See that no one opens his tomb, or you may find yourself in it.
3: Gracie. No. What have I done?
4: Wait a minute. That's not right.
5: What's not right, Tommy?
4: The story. I mean, Jesus died on the cross, right?
5: Yes.
4: And he only wanted to help people, right?
5: Right.
2: And what happened to Gracie? She couldn't be... Could she?
5: The story's not finished yet. Should I finish? Tombstone tried to reach Gracie. He pushed against the tomb desperately, trying to free himself, but could not. Finally, after 2 days and 2 nights trying, he could try no more.
3: I'm sorry, Gracie. I'm so sorry.
6: They say this Jesus promised to come back to life in 3 days. I wonder what they're saying now.
3: You'd best not joke about it. I was there when he died. The sun went black and the earth opened, as if to swallow all of us. They say he was the Son of God.

0: just came back to life!
1: Yes, just as he said he would.
0: What does that mean?
2: It means that we don't have to be afraid.
1: Jesus rose from the dead so that all those who believe in him could be with him in heaven one day.
2: He defeated death for good.
3: Yeah! All right, cool.
1: Remember the two women who were crying when they placed Jesus in the tomb? Can you imagine what happened 3 days later when they returned to find that Jesus was alive?

0: Tracy.
1: Tombstone!
0: Couldn't be. Gracie?
1: Hey, Tombstone! Watch this! Woohoo!
0: Wow, that's great! You came back!
1: The kind man in the garden. I saw him again. His name is Jesus.
0: I know. I saw him too.
1: You did?
0: Yes. He walked right out of that tomb.
1: Everyone is talking about it.
0: Something wonderful has happened here.
1: They're calling it the resurrection. And Tombstone, look at you. You're free. You don't have to stay here anymore.
0: How could I ever thank him?
1: We need to tell everyone about this.
0: But where would we start?
1: Right here. Come on, let's go. What are we waiting for?
0: All right, you lead the way.
1: We're gonna need a new name for you. Tombstone just doesn't work anymore. How about Rez?
0: Rez?
1: For the resurrection.
0: Rez, the rock that rolls.
1: Yeah.
0: I like that.
1: We're friends forever, aren't we?
0: Forever, kid.
2: And so off they went to tell the good news of the resurrection to everyone. The little sparrow Gracie and Tombstone, who became Rez, the

enjoy the story of the rock that rolled, and that it will help you remember how much God loves you. He really does, you know. Remember the little bird Gracie? The Bible tells us that God watches over and cares for the tiniest little sparrow. So if that's true, how much more then will God love and care for you? Like the old song says, His eye is on the sparrow, and I know He watches me. Until next time, goodbye, my friends, and remember, God rocks.

0: So St. Teresa of Avila is one of my all-time favorite saints, and she was born to a very pious family in Avila, Spain on March 28, 1515. At the age of 14, her mother passed away, and she developed a huge devotion to our Blessed Mother. Her father then sent her to a Carmelite convent to receive an education, and it was there where she found her calling to become a nun. While spending time with the Carmelites, she delved deeper in her prayer life, contemplating God's love for her. This led her to many intimate and mystical experiences with our Lord, which inspired her to reform the Carmelite order and co-found the Discalced Carmelites with St. John of the Cross. By the end of her life, she founded various Carmelite convents that were true to the monastic tradition. St. Teresa died peacefully on October 4th, 1582. She is one of the greatest mystics and doctors of the church and is the patron saint of Spain, headaches, and illnesses.
1: This feast day was established in 1573 in honor of a 16th century Christian victory against the Turkish invasion. Pope St. Pius V attributed this victory to the intercession of Our Lady, who was invoked on the day of the battle where people all throughout Europe prayed the Rosary. This month is the month of the Rosary and reminds us of the importance of praying the Rosary. The Rosary means garland of roses. Moved by a vision of the Blessed Mother in 1214, St. Dominic devised the Rosary as we know of it today. This prayer enables us to connect to Jesus through the heart of Mary. It is a powerful way for us to meditate on the life of Jesus and the great mysteries of our salvation. Through Mary, we are joined closer to her Son and our Savior, Jesus Christ. This simple and meditative prayer strengthens us deeper in our faith and brings immense peace and grace to our lives.
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0: It's great to be with you again. The people are in for a great treat today. Today on the show is Father Philip Dabney. You remember him from the Mission Church.
1: Know Philip, yeah.
0: All the people will remember him. He belted out the Marian show.
1: Still,
0: I hope for the right reasons.
1: Yeah,
0: not because we weren't good, I hope.
1: Oh, it was
0: beautiful. Okay, good. Thank you. Because I keep hearing it from all my people, you know? So yeah. I'm very excited about it because whenever it plays, we asked him to come back on. He's coming back on the show.
1: Oh,
0: and for those of you who tune in, know that the most frequent flyer on the show is the director. So we're hoping to bring the bishop in too later on.
1: Oh, he's the director.
0: Yes, he's the director.
1: Okay.
0: So I want to dedicate this first song to my friend up in Draket, Lillian Vinyl. She's our biggest fan. She came all the way to Norwell to visit me for Mass and said, I want to hear my name on the show.
1: From
0: all
1: Draket.
0: Right? So, Lillian, this is for you. We're going to sing The Best Things in Life Are Free.

0: Well, what do you think of that start? Not bad?
1: Beautiful.
0: I did that in the most precious blood minstrel show when I was about a junior in high school.
1: Yeah, it would have been a couple of years ago.
0: Maybe a few years ago. Longer than I care to admit, to be honest with you, at this point. Yes, thank you very much. We're going to be right back. You tuned in on a great day because he's a return guest because he was so, so good. Our dear friend, Father Philip Dabney. We'll see you in just a moment. You watch us on America's Catholic Television Network.
2: So St. Teresa of Avila is one of my all-time favorite saints, and she was born to a very pious family in Avila, Spain on March 28, 1515. At the age of 14, her mother passed away, and she developed a huge devotion to our Blessed Mother. Her father then sent her to a Carmelite convent to receive an education, and it was there where she found her calling to become a nun. While spending time with the Carmelites, she delved deeper in her prayer life, contemplating God's love for her. This led her to many intimate and mystical experiences with our Lord, which inspired her to reform the Carmelite order and co-found the Discalced Carmelites with St. John of the Cross. By the end of her life, she founded various Carmelite convents that were true to the monastic tradition. St. Teresa died peacefully on October 4th, 1582. She is one of the greatest mystics and doctors of the church and is the patron saint of Spain, headaches, and illnesses.
0: Well, we are back, Paul. And as promised, without further ado, we bring up Father Philip Dabney. Philip, come on out. And you can hear the crowd. They're loving you. Welcome back, brother.
3: Good to see you, Chris.
0: Great to have you. Listen, tell the people just for a moment where you're stationed and what you do and everything in case they didn't see the first show.
3: I'm stationed at Our Lady of Perpetual Help, which is fondly known as the Mission Church. And I've been there for almost 9 years now.
0: Honest to goodness. And you were telling me something interesting on the telephone. They're bringing something back that our viewers are going to remember, but my generation never got to see. Tell them about it, please.
3: So in 2019, we'll be celebrating the 150th anniversary of the Mission Church. And one of the events that we're working very hard on is that we're going to resurrect Pilate's daughter, which the final show was in 1963.

0: 3. It's actually going to be performed in the Basilica. So it won't be as much staging, but it's going to be rewritten, and it's going to be pretty much the story that you're all familiar with.
1: Well, they are familiar with, but my generation...
0: I'm not familiar with it either.
1: I was born around when it ended, just so you know. So that'll give the viewers, they can figure out my age if you want. But this is very exciting because my parents... Oh, this was the talk of your generation, Father. Mm-hmm.
0: 3 million people...
1: Wow.
0: Saw this play since it was first shown in 1923.
1: That is amazing. Gosh. And of course, the viewers are very familiar with the Mission Church because so many have pilgrimage there anyway, you know? And
2: the Novena.
1: The Novena, which he runs. You're the director or the speaker or the...
0: I'm just following Father Joseph Manton's shoes.
1: Oh, bow your heads.
0: Really?
1: God bless us. That name, my God. And I think I said this on the last show. When I first met him at George Wright Golf Course, I thought the man was going to be 7 feet tall.
0: And he was small.
1: He was tiny.
0: Right.
1: And he said, the radio, Chris, the radio. It's great for the voice. So, anyway, you picked a couple of nice songs today.
0: Yes.
1: The people will probably remember this one. Do you remember where this is from? Was it from a movie or anything?
0: No, it was written by John Denver, and it became a very popular piece that he sang with Placido Domingo. So it's a beautiful piece, and I've always loved it.
1: Oh, wonderful. Well, give an ear now as Father Philip joins us with Perhaps Love.
0: Perhaps love is like a resting place, a shelter from the storm. It exists to give you comfort.

0: I should have really stayed on. I went, perhaps love. What'd you say?
1: Actually, he sang it almost an octave higher.
0: Perhaps love. What do you think? I can't get
1: harmonized.
0: High?
1: Oh, I do.
0: Oh, I can't get high?
1: I know you can.
0: That's not what I meant.
1: No, I know.
0: That's terrible what you just did to me there. That's a pretty, pretty song. Now that he said John Denver, I remembered it. I did not remember it. I was thinking it was, you know, the wedding song they used? It was very popular. You know, they used
2: the
0: to
2: troubadour.
0: Do a wedding. Yes.
2: Yeah.
0: Which one is that? You know the one.
1: Yes, and I can't remember.
0: Yeah,
2: he
0: I can't.
2: Was
0: he's now to be among you at the calling of your heart. Rest assured this... Okay, that's enough of that. Anyway, that was very popular. When you said perhaps love, that's what popped into my head, to be honest. Now, you told me something else interesting, that when you go to the hospital, you sing to the dying.
1: Yes, my favorite things to do with my voice is when I'm called to the Children's Hospital or to Brigham and Women's or Beth Israel.

0: particularly for people who are ill and especially those who are dying, I always sing a hymn at the beginning because I like to just kind of create an atmosphere of prayer. And I find it's extremely moving for people because it takes the sterility out of the room. And suddenly it becomes a very healing.
1: I found it didn't work as much because I kept singing, "Now is the hour." I kill me. I'm sorry, that's terrible.
0: That's awful.
1: Do you know that Father Linehan, Monsignor Linehan, was stationed at Precious Blood for a very short time? And I went to Regina Clary and they said, would I go and visit with him? So I did, and he said to me, "Chris, is it awful? I want to go to God." This is a true story. And I said, "Would you like to be anointed?" And he said, "No." He said, "I've been anointed by the cardinal. I've been anointed by bishops. I've been anointed. I just want to go to God." Do you know, by the time I drove home to Dedham, he had died.
2: Wow.
1: Yeah, so then afterward they said that Monsignor Taney, when guys were acting up, they say, "Behave yourself, we're going to have Hickey come visit you."
0: You know,
1: I don't know if that's true or not, but that was a rumor.
0: One of my funniest experiences was I sang the Salve Regina for an elderly woman who was dying at the very end. And she had three sons, and they were so moved at the end that they said, "Well, could you come to her funeral? And would you sing that lovely Gaelic hymn again?"
1: Salve Regina.
0: Salve Regina. And I said, "Actually, it's Latin." But
1: you know, and that started a Boston tradition around here that we sing the Salve for a priest who's gone to God or for a priest's mother. It's kind of a nice tradition, but it had started. Yeah. It's not an old tradition. It's really since I was ordained, I think.
0: Yes.
3: Yeah, I think so. Yeah.
1: You didn't do it.
3: No.
1: No, not your guys. I don't think so. But it's really quite nice. And at the priest appreciation dinner, they do it. I think Bishop Reed leads them in the Salve Regina. How hot up are they for a voice? But anyway, you think they'd ask me.
0: It's kind of like the Redemptor's alma mater. We sing
1: it
0: at every Redemptor's funeral and all the events.
1: We did it in seminary, at night prayer. And so we'd always do it at seminary. So that's how I think it became kind of a thing. But it is a little bit of an anthem for Boston priests now.
3: Yeah.
1: Don't you think?
3: Yeah, sure.
1: Yeah.
3: Sure.
1: I mean, I suppose for all priests. But, I mean, if you can't get in the big leagues, like we are, you know, so if you end up a Redemptorist or something, you know what I mean? So how long did it take them to turn you down before you went to the Redemptorist? You must have...
0: No, I was accepted right away. As a matter of fact, the priest that recruited me was Father Robert Lennon. He was 36 years old in our parish in Annapolis, Maryland, and he came into the CCD classroom. And asked, and so I went up to him afterwards, even though I was a public school kid.
1: Yeah.
0: And he said, "Oh, well, I'll come and talk to your parents." And that was March, and in August I left home and began my 13-year journey.
1: How old were you?
0: I was 14.
1: You were a high school seminary guy.
0: Yeah.
1: So you're one of the only two. Cardinal Sean is, too. Cardinal Sean is, right?
3: I don't know.
1: Oh, I think so.
0: And I wouldn't see Father Lennon again for 35 years until I came to Boston. And now 86, and... I'm 66.
1: So he was recruiting you for the Redemptorist, only.
0: Yeah.
1: You see, in Boston, if you mentioned to any priest you're going to be a priest, they sent you right to St. John's. There was no. Well, maybe you should discern a charism. There was none of that. Go see the vocation director. I went to see Ron Coyne. You know Ron.
0: Right. Oh, yes.
1: And I went to see Ron. He says, "Hold on." He calls Father Frank Silva. He says, "Frank, I got a guy. He's coming to Awareness Day. See you in a month." I hung up. He said, "Here, fill this out." Whatever. I went over. That was it. That was it.
0: Well, the story on Mission Hill was you either went to the Redemptorist or Walpole.
1: Well, that sounds a little bit like South Boston, if you ask me. He either became a cop or a priest. I cleaned it up for you. Or you were in Walpole. Anyway, so this next song you're going to do for us, "I'll Do Anything" is from?
0: Oliver. And this is the first solo I ever had. I was in sixth grade.
1: No kidding.
0: I wanted so badly to be able to do a solo.
1: No kidding. Well, listen up at home from all of us. I'll do anything with Father Phil.
0: My poor family had to listen to it 1,000 times.

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Even fight my bill. What fisticuffs, I'd risk everything for one kiss.

0: This is a song that Paul and I sing to each other all the time.
1: What?
0: I do anything for you.
2: That's a song that all of you should be singing to any bishop anytime.
0: Is that a segue? Did he set us up? Look who's in the studio. Bishop Reed, if you'd join us, please.
3: It'd be my pleasure.
0: Thank you so much.
2: To see you.
0: So what happened earlier, Bob Bishop stopped me in the hallway. He said, who's on today? I said, Philip Dabney. He said, how many times have you been on? I said, a few. He says, I'll see you there. I'll be down. Anybody who's been on more than a couple of times, he has to come on the show. It's like a thing. It's a Saturday Night Live thing. Not that our audience is familiar with that, but
3: I'll tell you the real story.
0: He's the Alec Baldwin the John Goodman, as it were. You know what I mean?
3: Well, I'm honored
0: so,
3: by that.
0: So listen, you were out in the other room. You may not have heard us. I was teasing Father about the Boston priesthood being, you know, like here. Did you ever consider being a order priest or?
3: No.
0: No, of course not. Thank you. That's a simple answer. Wow.
2: But weren't you thinking about being a redemptress?
0: No. Oh. I didn't know what a redemptress. I didn't know what anything was. I got to the seminary.
4: You're lost.
0: Phil.
4: He was thinking of becoming a cop.
0: That's right. I was almost a policeman.
2: That's right.
0: When I got ordained, the cardinal turned to my mother and said, let me ask you, he said, did we save Christopher from the police or did we save the police from Christopher? So my mother said, I think it's the other way around. You know what I mean?
3: But she would.
0: I didn't know in the seminary that you could be anything other than a parish priest. That's a true story. Why would I have known? I went to public school. The first Catholic school I ever went to was St. John's Seminary. He went to Catholic school. Look at that.
2: Yeah, well, the two of us can stand together because I didn't go to Catholic school until I went to the seminary.
0: Really? Yep.
2: CCD, born and bred.
0: See, there you go. Proud of it, too. Where are you from originally?
2: Norfolk, Virginia.
0: But see, that explains it, too, because you didn't have as many parishes. We had 8,000 parishes in Boston.
2: Oh, my gosh.
0: I mean, it was like two in Norfolk, right?
2: Right.
0: Maybe three?
2: Right.
0: Two
2: well,
0: and
2: I was
0: half,
2: a Navy brat,
0: one chapel.
2: So. Yeah.
0: Now I picked on Norfolk and the.
3: Where's your pin, by the way?
2: I left it.
3: Oh, my gosh.
0: I'm sorry.
3: Oh, gee. We'll have to start it again.
0: No.
3: Turn
0: no.
3: the cameras off.
0: Okay,
2: that's all right. Yeah.
0: No, we didn't. It was here, and then I don't know.
4: What are you looking for?
0: We were looking for a pin. You have one.
2: Catholic cable TV.
0: We'll find it. Hey, listen. I had a request, seriously, because I told my aunt I was going to be on the show, and I told her who was going to be on the show, and I told her that the three of us might likely end up on, and she said, you know what, I'd love to hear you guys sing together, Edelweiss.
3: She's like a little flower, isn't
0: she
3: it?
0: She said we were like the three tenors when we did the religious show.
2: Yeah, that was a...
3: Really?
2: People loved that.
0: They did, didn't they? So you love this, an old favorite, Edelweiss, sing along at home.

0: so much.
1: I'm telling you. Did they think we did? We were good. That sounded. You don't think that sounded pretty good?
0: No, I do. That's why I'm glad we practiced it.
2: Right on target.
1: Yeah, thank you. Thank you very much, Philip. I thought I'd get a little more harmony from you, though. That was you did in the last, in the Marion show. There was a lot of harmonies. You were on a little roll there.
2: Well, that's because I've been doing some of those hymns quite a bit.
1: Oh, you were. You
2: I haven't sung Edelweiss in years.
1: You were feeling your oats a little bit. And, you know, somebody said to me, hey, that Dabney was kind of pushing you a little. It was like this. He was saying,
3: he'll learn.
1: He'll learn, he says. Are you kidding me? You know what my friend calls our show? Recess.
2: Recess.
1: John Conley, you know the Conleys. Frank McFarlane, Monsignor McFarlane of happy memory, lived above the Conleys in Brighton.
0: Okay.
1: So Mr. Conley, who would be about 90 or so, I guess maybe a little older than 90, but anyway, they were like brothers, because Frank had no brothers and sisters. Sure. Anyway, Mrs. Conley, whom Mr. Conley married, Mary, she tells her son that going my way is like recess.
0: From what, though?
1: Because she said she loves all the theology shows, like you guys. So she does prayer, then she does mass, then she listens to the places, and then the news, and then all at once we come on, and it's like, wow, I'm still watching Catholic TV,
0: hanging out, sure.
1: But I'm at recess.
0: And so, sing the old songs.
1: Yeah.
2: Some woman asked me, instead of saying, going my way, she says, when are you going to be on Pick Up My Day Again? So,
1: Pick Up My Day.
2: So I think
1: day.
2: That works.
1: Oh, are you not being heard?
3: I guess I got to hold the microphone.
1: Oh, no, my goodness gracious.
3: I had to make sure it was on.
1: Well, is there anything else you'd like to say? Because we're close to the end. Is there anyone you'd like to say hello to?
2: I just want to thank everyone who watches the Novena. It means so much to me to know how much they appreciate it and that they're so faithful to it. The last 3 or 4 years, I can't believe all the people that I meet, either in a store or at different churches where I help out. People come up and say, oh, I see you on the Novena, and I love it.
1: Isn't that great?
2: So I appreciate that so much.
1: And I have a special request, too. Because the Marian songs went so well, do you think you'd come back and do religious songs?
2: Sure.
1: I'm
2: really
1: plus
2: honored.
1: Plus, it's the funny outfit. it really sells.
3: Without the pin.
1: It really sells the spiritual stuff, you know what I mean?
2: Kids used to say, hey, where'd you get the dress? And I go, it's not a dress.
1: Well,
2: it's a habit. And it's a very good habit.
1: 2, 3, 4.
3: Great for recess.
1: Oh, great for recess. Well, listen, you guys both know this closing song. You tell me it's your favorite song.
3: I sing it in the rectory all day long.
1: I love it. So sing along at home as we

We'll be seeing you next time on Going My Way. We thank Father Philip Dabney, our very special guest, Bishop Reed, for coming on as well, and you for letting us come into your homes. We'll see you next time on America's Catholic Television Network, where it's all for you.

0: This feast day was established in 1573 in honor of a 16th century Christian victory against the Turkish invasion. Pope St. Pius V attributed this victory to the intercession of Our Lady, who was invoked on the day of the battle where people all throughout Europe prayed the Rosary. This month is the month of the Rosary and reminds us of the importance of praying the Rosary. The Rosary means garland of roses. Moved by a vision of the Blessed Mother in 1214, St. Dominic devised the Rosary as we know of it today. This prayer enables us to connect to Jesus through the heart of Mary. It is a powerful way for us to meditate on the life of Jesus and the great mysteries of our salvation. Through Mary, we are joined closer to her Son and our Savior, Jesus Christ. This simple and meditative prayer strengthens us deeper in our faith and brings immense peace and grace to our lives.
1: Lord, make me an instrument of your peace. Where there is hatred, let me sow love. Where there is injury, pardon. Where there is doubt, faith. Where there is despair, hope. Where there is darkness, light. And where there is sadness, joy. O Divine Master, grant that I may not so much seek to be consoled as to console, to be understood as to understand, to be loved as to love. For it is in giving that we receive. It is in pardoning that we are pardoned. And it's in dying that we are born to eternal life. Amen.
2: 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Then, at 4 p.m., from the San Fernando Cathedral in San Antonio, Texas, and from the Archdiocese of Boston at 7 p.m. Masses from around the country every Sunday on the Catholic TV Network.

Welcome back to the seventh lecture in the Catholic Courses series, The Hidden Meaning of the Lord of the Rings. In today's lecture, Beyond the Power of the Ring, The Riddle of Tom Bombadil, we'll be discussing Tom Bombadil, Goldberry, and some of the other lesser-known characters in The Lord of the Rings. Now, as regards Tom Bombadil himself, he can certainly be considered one of the neglected characters in The Lord of the Rings, particularly in the light of Peter Jackson's failure to include him in the movie version of the films that came out a few years ago. So, is Tom superfluous to the story? Is he perhaps a deficiency or a defect in the story? Would it have been better had Tolkien left Tom Bombadil out? Well, as regards Peter Jackson's film, I can understand the artistic reasons why Peter Jackson would leave Tom Bombadil out. There were obviously limitations inherent in the making of a film. It's already, of course, going to be 11 or so hours long. And also, I can't really imagine how the character of Tom Bombadil could be brought to the screen and do justice to him. It's a bit like the problem with the film adaptations of The Chronicles of Narnia. The gravitas, the mystery, the serenity of Aslan in the books somehow doesn't project on the screen when you just have an animated lion. So could Tom Bombadil been done justice to by Peter Jackson? It's doubtful. But is he necessary to the book? Absolutely. In fact, he's one of the most important characters in the book, and we neglect him at our peril because there's something significant in the very character of Tom Bombadil which plays on the theme of the whole book. We talk about the allegorical dimension being power usurped, particularly power usurped for domination. These are Tolkien's words, remember. And also, Lord of the Rings is an allegory of death and immortality. Well, how does Tom Bombadil play into that? Well, he's a riddle, a mystery. Let's treat it like a mystery. Look at the evidence first and then come to our conclusion afterwards. The clues, if you like. I would say that several years back, someone wrote an article for the St. Austin Review, the magazine that I edit, arguing that Tom Bombadil was a Christ figure. So is Tom Bombadil a Christ figure? We discussed in a previous lecture, of course, that Frodo, Gandalf, Aragorn, in various capacities, but not in the formally allegorical sense, but in various capacities can be seen as figures of Christ. So Frodo as the ring bearer, Aragorn as the king who takes the path of the dead, the death, resurrection, and transfiguration of Gandalf, etc. But is Tom Bombadil a Christ figure? Well, I published the articles. I thought it was very well written, but I don't actually agree that he was. So if he isn't a Christ figure, who or what is he? Well, let's look at some of the evidence. When Tom puts on the ring, he doesn't disappear. We can still see him. And when Frodo puts on the ring in Tom's presence, Frodo doesn't disappear. At least he doesn't disappear to Tom, who can still see him. So it seems that the ring that apparently appears to be the most powerful presence in a negative sense, if you like, in The Lord of the Rings, the power of darkness. We saw how the ring signifies sin in general and original sin in particular. Sin in general and original sin in particular seems to have no power at all over Tom Bombadil. He puts the ring on, he doesn't disappear. Frodo puts the ring on, Tom can still see him. Furthermore, we hear that Tom Bombadil is the eldest. He's the oldest living thing in Middle-earth. Before all the other creatures came, Tom was already there. So again, you know, is he a Christ figure? Sin has no power over him. He's the eldest. He was there from the beginning of Middle-earth. So again, perhaps at the moment we might be thinking that he is a Christ figure. Furthermore, Tom doesn't speak like we speak. You know, we speak prosaically. We speak, you know, as I'm speaking to you now. Tom Bombadil speaks in verse. He speaks in rhythm and rhyme. He doesn't move as we move. He moves with a dance-like harmony. He moves with a smoothness, balletically. So there's something about the very way he moves and speaks, which is very different from everybody else.
higher, if you like. It's as if remembering that Tolkien is a linguist, is a philologist, that there's something in the way that Tom speaks which is higher than the way we speak, and it's as if the way that we speak is a fall, that we fall linguistically from poetry into prose. We fall in terms of movement from a dance-like beauty to a prosaic-type trudge. So there's a fall involved. More and more clues here. When, after Tom saves the hobbits from the Barrow-wights, he gives the ponies their names, he names the ponies, those ponies answer to those names forever afterwards, even though they didn't have those names before. So Tom seems to have power over the very beasts to name them, and they accept those names. Now, those of us that know the Bible might be beginning to detect a picture of who Tom Bombadil is here. The clues are coming. And they continue. After Tom saves the hobbits from the Barrow-wights, he tells them, you don't need clothes here, run naked. There's a place of innocence. No clothes are necessary in Tom's domain. Again, perhaps we're thinking of our Bible here. At the Council of Elrond, it's suggested, well, why don't we just give the ring to Tom to look after, to Tom Bombadil to look after, because after all, no, it has no power over him. But it's pointed out that's the very problem. Because the ring has no power over Tom Bombadil, he will be careless of it. He'd probably lose it. He would forget where it was. But also, apart from being just an untrustworthy guardian of the ring, because he doesn't hold it in the fear that everybody else does, it's made clear that even Tom Bombadil cannot withstand the power of Sauron ultimately. In the end, if the ring is not destroyed, Sauron will triumph. Now, at this point, Tom Bombadil cannot be a Christ figure. Because we know, of course, that Sauron, remember, Melkor's greatest servant, Satan's greatest servant, a demon, a spirit, cannot triumph over Christ. And Tolkien, of course, as a lifelong practicing Catholic, believed that also, and was at great pains to make sure the Lord of the Rings remained orthodox in its theology and philosophy. So who is he then, if he's not a Christ figure? Well, the other clue, of course, is Tom has a domain. His kingdom, if you like, is small, very limited, and it's described as a garden. Tom's domain being described as a garden. He lives there in a place where clothes are not necessary with his wife, Goldberry. We begin to see that Tom Bombadil is not a figure of Christ, but a figure of prelapsarian man, a figure of unfallen man, a figure of the unfallen Adam, as Goldberry is a figure of the unfallen Eve. Although we never actually see Goldberry with the ring, we can be sure that the ring also will not make her disappear, that the ring has no power over her. She moves in that dance-like way as Tom does. She's the unfallen Eve. Okay, now, of course, this is an important relief, if you like, as a counterpoise, a counterpoint to the main thrust. The ring is the powerful presence. Indeed, ultimately, of course, as the shadow, it's the powerful absence, evil being a privation. It's the powerful absence of good that the ring symbolizes. Actually, someone once talked about the ring itself as the very shape of it being symbolic, that it's self-enclosed, like pride, like relativism, selfish and, in consequence, vacuous in the center. It's the real absence. So, for Tom, that real absence is not present because he's unfallen. So, we see this aspect of Tom Bombadil being very important to the overall theme of sin, death, immortality, power, power usurped for domination. So he fits into that whole picture. And his importance is stressed by Tolkien, in fact, because one of the first things that Gandalf says after the destruction of the ring is that he needs to go and see Tom Bombadil in order to have a serious conversation with him about things. Okay, so Tom is sufficiently important. Gandalf's top priority after the ring is destroyed is to go and see him. Okay, so not someone that can be safely disregarded if we're trying to understand the Lord of the Rings. Okay, let's move it on to some of the other lesser-known and neglected characters.
I'd like to move now to the Ents. And while we're talking about Peter Jackson's film, I think that the Ents are, he does not do a very good job with the Ents. They emerge really as comic figures, as light relief in the films, which they certainly are not in the book. Merry and Pippin fool the Ents in the films. The Ents are intolerably slow in coming to a decision. There's a sense that perhaps are also somewhat dull and stupid, and they're outwitted by the hobbits. Well, this is not what the Ents are. The Ents in The Lord of the Rings have a great deal of gravitas. They live for centuries and centuries and thousands of years. They were there before the elves. So after Tom Bombadil, they are the oldest creatures. So there's a gravitas about them. What exactly is Tolkien doing with the Ents? Well, I think that at their deepest level of meaning, they work on an etymological and an ecclesiological level. Etymology, of course, is the roots and meanings and development of words. Let's remind ourselves once again that Tolkien is a philologist. His academic vocation was as a linguist at Oxford University. So let's look at that etymological dimension, the linguistic dimension. The Ents don't say anything very quickly. One of their phrases, of course, is, let's not be hasty. Ents take their time. Ents have plenty of time to take. They live for centuries. There's an element of tradition in the Ents, linguistic tradition. The Ents has figures of linguistic tradition, by which, you know, Tolkien as a philologist would look at a word and he would just not see that as a label, as the nominalists do, as the relativists do, as a label that's ultimately meaningless and it perhaps reflects an underlying meaninglessness to the cosmos. On the contrary, Tolkien sees a word and he sees its whole history of where it comes from, going right back, if it's a Germanic word in the English language, to the Old English, from the Old High German, if it's from the French Norman, goes right back to the Latin, etc. He knows the whole roots. And roots is important, and that's why a tree is an appropriate symbol if you want to try to understand the linguistic connection here, the importance of language. Let me give you an example of how a word can be slippery if we don't know its roots. A word like nice, for instance, is, first of all, a word like nice is nasty. We shouldn't use it. But a word like nice has actually done a somersault. Its meaning is now the complete opposite of what it was 1,000 years ago. Nice now means something which is vaguely good. You know, have a nice day. Another phrase that shouldn't be used. So nice now has a good meaning, if you like. It means something which is pleasant or good. In Shakespeare's time, when Shakespeare uses the word nice, it actually has a negative twinge. Nice means fastidious, a little bit too precise. You know, not really showing the flexibility that would be good in a situation, being too prim. So it has that negative twist. If you go back further to Old English, nice means nasty, literally. Nice means nasty, so nice means the opposite to what it means now. Tolkien, as a linguist, sees those connections and sees the rootedness of the word, where it's come from, and knowing where it is. It's almost like an understanding of history. You know, if you want to understand where we are now and where we're going, you have to understand where we've been. So what's true of history in the broadest sense is true of the history of words. So that's important. It also means, of course, to really speak well, to really use words correctly, we have to know this linguistic tradition. We have to be in touch with the language and its roots and its heritage. So we don't necessarily have to speak very quickly. We have to speak well. We have to speak accurately. Contrary to Peter Jackson, we know that when the Ents come to a decision, it will be the right one because they've been absolutely precise in the way they've used their words definitely, where the word definition, definitely, they define, they know. They're the opposite to postmoderns. Okay, so much for the etymological traditionalism of the Ents. Let's look at the ecclesiological traditionalism of the Ents. Ecclesiology, of course, is an understanding of the meaning of the church. Remind ourselves once again, Tolkien was a lifelong practicing Catholic and very much a traditional Catholic. Perhaps the best way of talking about this is to mention Tolkien's own words about tradition in the church. He wrote in a letter during the 1960s that he could not understand the present mania for
trying to get back to the so-called purity of the early church. And he said, why do we assume that the early church is more pure than the church today? He said, it's as if we're saying that the sapling is more pure than the full-grown tree. Notice the symbolism being used here, ent-like symbolism. Why do we think the sapling is more pure than a full-grown tree? So first of all, we know that the Catholic Church, as G.K. Chesterton said, is the one continuous institution that's been thinking about think

king for 2,000 years. In that sense, the continuum of the Catholic Church's tradition could be seen very much like a tree. The more it branches out through history, the deeper its roots are. That's not inferior to the sapling. But Tolkien actually says, but even if you presume that the sapling is more pure than a full-grown tree, when you cut down the tree, you don't get the sapling, you kill the tree. So even if it were true that the early church was more pure than a full-grown tree, you can't get back to the early church. Do you see how Tolkien uses a tree as a symbol of tradition? Chesterton himself talks about the two types of philosophies that are inherent in the modern world, the philosophy of the tree and the philosophy of the cloud. So the philosophy of the tree is the belief that reality is part of a continuum of human knowledge, the idea of Western culture, Western civilization. So we go back to Homer and Socrates and Plato and Aristotle, and move forward, and the old covenant of the Jews, move forward to the incarnation that makes sense of all of history, then Augustine, Thomas Aquinas, Dante, Shakespeare, right through to the modern flourishing of Western civilization as something rooted and continuous, a continuum. And against this, Chesterton talked about the philosophy of the cloud, the rootlessness, the formlessness of relativism, which is changing shape all the time and ultimately lacks substance. Again, Shakespeare in Hamlet has Hamlet lampooning the relativist, Polonius, by saying, look at that cloud, doesn't it look a bit like a whale? And it doesn't look a bit like something else. Doesn't look a bit like something else. And each time Polonius is agreeing, because Polonius is a relativist. And of course, he's on the literal level just trying to please Hamlet. But Hamlet is lampooning Polonius's relativist philosophy by likening it to a cloud. So a tree versus the cloud. As regards the ecclesiology of the tree, Tolkien's clearly saying that the church is something which lives, is never hasty, that remains regardless of the changes in society, that when it comes to decisions, it does so slowly. It also does so at councils. Notice that the Ents have councils occasionally, not often, but when they do have councils, they deliberate definitively with their understanding of language and come to a definitive decision, which is invariably the correct one, infallible, if you like. One other aspect on this before we move on, actually, in Chesterton's novel, The Bull and the Cross, McKeon, the Catholic protagonist, compares the Catholic Church and its tradition and its continuum, like a tree, to the physical sciences. He says the only two things in the world are genuinely traditional in the sense that they build on what's there before, thinking about thinking for 2,000 years, as Chesterton says elsewhere about the Catholic Church. The Catholic Church in its development of its doctrine and science in the development of its knowledge. In both cases, each new generation is standing on the shoulders of giants, standing on the shoulders of those who have done the work beforehand. So the Ents, for me, perhaps I'm something of an eccentric, but when people ask me, who's your favorite character in The Lord of the Rings? You know, most people will probably say Frodo or Aragorn, Gandalf, maybe Sam. I say Treebeard. And that's because, you know, I see encapsulated, incarnate within the character of Treebeard, this traditionalism, this tradition with an uppercase T, both linguistically and ecclesiologically. But Tolkien also gives us Quickbeam, one of the most delightful characters in The Lord of the Rings. And he's almost, if you like, light relief. He's the fool. When you're in the company of tradition that refuses to be hasty, nothing happens very quickly. So, you know, it's a literary device in a grave or dark part of a story that the reader or the viewer at a play needs a little bit of comic relief. Well, Quickbeam's comic relief, but he's not a throwaway comic that gives throwaway lines. He actually encapsulates a Chestertonian and Franciscan joy. He laughs at everything. He sees a stream. Sees a brook in the woods, and that's enough to make him laugh with a pure joie de vivre, pure joy of life. Tolkien says elsewhere in the Silmarillion,
that there's something left of the great music of the angels in the music of water. So again, the sound of fast running brook or the sound of waves in the ocean, there's something in the sound of water which is an echo of the song of the angels. Well, Quickbeam is in touch with that echo. So he sees or hears something as beautiful as a mountain stream and is moved to joy and to laughter by it. So Quickbeam is a Chestertonian or Franciscan fool, in the best sense of the word fool, a holy fool. In Shakespeare, the fools often are the people that give the wisdom, the holy fools. Okay, let's move on to two other characters now, Denethor and Theoden. And I want to look at Denethor and Theoden as figures of pagan and Christian kingship. They're both, of course, kings. Denethor technically not a king, but he's, should we say, sitting on the throne. Maybe we should say something about that first. We talked in a previous lecture about how Aragorn, as a figure of kingship, ultimately, of course, figures Christ the king. But there's also elements of the Arthurian, of Charlemagne, and also of the Jacobite, the desire of England's Catholics for the return of the true Catholic king. Well, here we see that Denethor is in the position of the usurper. In actual fact, the true king is in exile, and the stewards of Minas Tirith are sitting on the throne in the absence of the true king. So there's a, if you like, an analog between Denethor's position and the position of the present monarchy in the United Kingdom from the perspective of the Jacobite position. So Denethor, if you like, is representative, in fact, of someone who's not the true king. And part of that, the very rumors of the return of the king depress him. And he represents, so first of all, that power usurped for domination, the power that's not rightfully his, that he nonetheless he wants to hold on to, one of the major allegorical themes that Tolkien talks about. But he also represents pagan kingship because he is tempted by the forces of evil, by looking into the Palantir stone. He's tempted to despair. He sees the propaganda of the enemy, the might of Sauron's army, and becomes completely convinced that all resistance to the might of this evil empire is futile, a waste of time. He despairs. Now, Theoden, on the other hand, there's a parallel here, there's a literary parallel, a symbolic parallel. Theoden, as another king of the Rohirrim, he is also tempted, this time by Wormtongue. We talked about the significance in a previous lecture of Wormtongue. Worm being an old English word for dragon or serpent, so therefore serpent tongue, dragon tongue, Satan tongue. Remember, down on your belly snakes, says Gandalf to him. Well, Theoden is tempted by Wormtongue, and he comes close to despair. But in the end, hope triumphs over despair. Hope as the antidote to the sin of despair. And although Tolkien linguistically has his own roots in his own languages, linguistic roots here, that will explain what the word Theoden means and what the word Denethor means, there are, of course, applicable connections allegorically with their own language. And I think that we see in Denethor and Theoden an image of pagan kingship that ultimately despairs and Christian kingship that ultimately prevails through hope over evil. Theoden prevails over Wormtongue and then leads his army and dies heroically in ultimately a victorious struggle against overwhelming odds. Denethor despairs through what looking at the Palantir. Look at the names. Theoden, the Greek for God, T-H-E-O, Theo, and then from the Germanic D-E-N, of. So you're mixing the two, Theoden, of God. Denethor, again, T-H-O-R, Norse god of thunder. So again, a pagan god, of, den, thunder. So we have the pagan king, the Christian king. The pagan king despairs, the Christian king triumphs through hope, through faith, and ultimately lays down his life for his friends. No greater love, says Christ, has any man than to lay down his life for his friends. And just to end this, look at some of the lesser known lights

Lord of the Rings with a somewhat whimsical note. We might be interested in what the word Palantir means in Elvish. Palantir in Elvish means far-seeing or far-seer. Those of you that speak German will know that the German word for television is Fernseher, far-seer. Those of you who speak English may also know that the English word for television, it also means far-seer. Television, tele the Greek for far, vision from video to see in Latin, so combination of Greek and Latin, far-seeing, far-seer. So Palantir actually in Elvish means television. Now, I don't think this is a coincidence. I think this is a good Tolkienian joke. Tolkien has a great linguistic sense of humor. We've seen it in other places. We've also seen it with more gravitas in the way Tolkien, that lembas means life bread or bread of life, therefore figuring the Eucharist. Well, television was around when Tolkien was writing The Lord of the Rings. Its development was slowed by the Second World War. Technology was going into the making of weapons of mass destruction rather than developing other technologies. So it was slowed down because of the Second World War, but it was around. Before the Second World War, Tolkien clearly knew that it existed, knew of it. And we know from one of his letters in the Second World War that he despised the power of the radio as a means of propaganda, a means by which both sides were lying. Neither side was telling the truth. So this new technology, this new magic being used to deceive. Remember, Tolkien as a Christian believes you can't use immoral means to a good end. You can't lie for a good end. So he was very opposed to the power of radio. So I think that it's not a coincidence that the Palantir does mean television. It literally does, and I think it's meant to allegorically also far-seeing. Now, let's look at the Palantir very quickly to see why it's like a television. When you look into a Palantir stone, you're not seeing something that doesn't exist. What you're seeing is what the most powerful person that has power over it wants you to see. So you're seeing the truth, but you're only seeing part of the truth. What you're seeing is propaganda. You're seeing the huge armies of Sauron. Now, those huge armies really exist. They're on the march. Denethor isn't seeing something that doesn't exist. He's seeing the truth, but he's only seeing part of the truth. That part of the truth, the propaganda that will lead him to despair. So on this whimsical note, the moral that Tolkien gives us at the end of the episode of Denethor, so don't watch too much television, just buy more of the Catholic courses, educate your mind. In the next and final lecture, we'll look at Frodo's failure and the triumph of grace. Thank you very much.

This feast day was established in 1573 in honor of a 16th century Christian victory against the Turkish invasion. Pope St. Pius V attributed this victory to the intercession of Our Lady, who was invoked on the day of the battle where people all throughout Europe prayed the Rosary. This month is the month of the Rosary and reminds us of the importance of praying the Rosary. The Rosary means garland of roses. Moved by a vision of the Blessed Mother in 1214, St. Dominic devised the Rosary as we know of it today. This prayer enables us to connect to Jesus through the heart of Mary. It is a powerful way for us to meditate on the life of Jesus and the great mysteries of our salvation. Through Mary, we are joined closer to her Son and our Savior, Jesus Christ. This simple and meditative prayer strengthens us deeper in our faith and brings immense peace and grace to our lives.

Welcome to Daily Living with Father Chapin, where we consider God's Word and how we might be able to apply it into our daily living. Today,

0: to come. A second time, he sent other servants, saying, tell those invited, behold, I have prepared my banquet. My calves and fatted cattle are killed, and everything is ready. Come to the feast. Some ignored the invitation and went away, one to his farm, another to his business. The rest laid hold of his servants, mistreated them, and killed them. The king was enraged and sent his troops, destroyed those murderers, and burned their city. Then he said to his servants, the feast is ready, but those who were invited were not worthy to come. Go therefore into the main roads and invite to the feast whomever you find. The servants went out into the streets and gathered all they found, bad and good alike, and the hall was filled with guests. But when the king came in to meet the guests, he saw a man there, not dressed in a wedding garment. The king said to him, my friend, how is it that you came in here without a wedding garment? But he was reduced to silence. Then the king said to his attendants, bind his hands and feet and cast him into the darkness outside, where there will be wailing and grinding of teeth. Many are invited, but few are chosen. Wow. This is Daily Living. I'm Father Chapin. You hanging out. We'll be right back. We're going to talk about this gospel and a few other things here as we consider God's word and how we might be able to apply it into our daily living.
1: Hi, this is Father Chapin, host of Daily Living with Father Chapin. It is such a pleasure to be able to come into your home each and every week and share the good news, but it's a bit expensive. So I would ask you to consider grabbing a piece of paper and a pencil, and at the next break, I'm going to share with you some details how you can become a partner with Daily Living. What do you say we get back to the show?
0: Welcome back to Daily Living. Today, we continue through Matthew, 22nd chapter. And our parable today is the last of three parables Jesus is rolling out in the temple, all of which are directed squarely at the Jewish leadership. The first is the parable of the two sons, and we talked about that a couple weeks ago. Then last week, we had the parable of the vineyard, and now today, we have the parable of the wedding feast. Now, this idea of a wedding would have been a theme quite familiar among the Israelites, because we see this prominently featured throughout the Hebrew Scriptures, or what we call the Old Testament, this idea of a divine wedding feast reflecting the covenantal relationship between God and his people, where God is portrayed as a husband and the nation of Israel, his bride. Prophet Isaiah writes about this, describes God as preparing a rich banquet of fine food and wine for all his people, swallowing up death forever, or as a groom rejoicing over his bride, God rejoices over his people. And I imagine as Jesus began this parable, the crowds would have been relieved, happy to hear this, so hoping maybe it would have a happier, more inclusive ending, unlike the previous two, because both the parable of the two sons, as well as the parable of the vineyard, ended with brutal and judgmental conclusions. But those hopes would soon be dashed, as this parable will soon become a warning to them and remains a warning for you and me today. Jesus, in reply, spoke to the chief priests and the elders of the people, saying the kingdom of heaven is likened to a king who gave a wedding feast for his son. He dispatched his servants to summon the invited guests to the feast, but they refused to come. So right away, this story is strange. Refused to come. Now, first of all, we need to understand these people had already been invited. This was not the first invitation. Of course, in the first century, they didn't have iPhones. They didn't text.

The way they did it in the day was an invitation would have gone out long before this, perhaps months prior, you know, a kind of save the date thing, and a second one would have gone out when everything was ready. So it's not like they were caught unaware, which is why it says he dispatched his servants to summon the invited guests. Now, speaking of weddings, today, when people have a wedding, it's a quick ceremony, maybe an hour at the longest, followed by a reception, and then everyone goes home. Hopefully everybody's happy, you know, one and done. But in the ancient world, no. Weddings were very different. First of all, they were a huge deal. And a wedding banquet could last a whole week. And, of course, a whole lot of preparation went into a wedding feast. Now, today, generally, the bride and the bride's mother plan everything. But back in those days, that fell to the father of the groom to make all the arrangements. And like I said, a lot of arrangements had to be made. But these people had already received an invitation, and now they're refusing to come. Think about how shocking that must have been to the people who are first hearing this story. I mean, honestly, I'm shocked. I mean, here we have a king who we can infer owned the land, so these invited guests would have been his subjects. So they have a royal responsibility to attend the wedding feast. So refusing to come, I mean, wow, that's quite scandalous. A second time, he sent other servants saying, tell those invited, behold, I prepared my banquet. My calves and fatty cattle are killed and everything is ready. Come to the feast. Now, some ignored the invitation and went away. One to his farm, another to his business. The rest laid hold of the servants, mistreated them, and killed them. Okay, so now this is just getting weird, really. I mean, we have these people, they've been invited by their king, and they are refusing to come. So who are these people? Well, I think we can break them down into two basic groups. And before we go on, I must say, these two groups continue today. And the one thing that they both have in common is that they do not fear their king. I mean, at all. Even though Proverbs says, the ninth proverb, verse 10, fear of the Lord is the beginning of all wisdom. They don't fear the Lord, and they're foolish. But let's face it, that's our world. We don't fear our king, and we're foolish. And so, anyway, as the story goes, the first group, they just ignore the invitation. Now, they represent the majority of people today. They're not openly hostile. They're just indifferent. These are the ones who will say, well, I didn't say I'd never come, just not now. I mean, I'd like to come to the banquet, but I'm kind of busy. You know how it is. Life pulling me in this direction, that direction. I'm going here, I'm going there. You know, I'm kind of covered up. Plus, I understand this feast is going to go on for a week. So I'll try to get there, you know, if I can fit it into my schedule. Is that you, my friend? Now, the second group react with violence. They take hold of the servants, and they mistreated them, even killed them. Now, while this group is a much smaller group, they make a lot of noise. These are the people who are actively trying to erase God from the conversation. And we see this throughout our world today. And so many of us, not only do we not respect the king, we resent his authority. In other words, not only am I not coming,

0: woman, don't assume that I'm accountable to you because you are not the boss of me. And if you harass me with your servants, I'll just take them out. The king was enraged and sent his troops. Destroy those murderers and burn their city. Then he said to his servants, the feast is ready, but those who are invited are not worthy to come. Go out therefore to the main roads and invite to the feast whoever you find. Their servants went out into the streets and gathered all they could find, the bad and the good alike. And the hall was filled with guests. So, the bad and the good alike. Would the servants invite the bad to the king's wedding? Can bad be worthy? I mean, watch this, okay? The king started out with invited guests, but they wouldn't go. So now he's going out into the main roads, often described as the highways and the byways, right? And this is where the common folk live. This is where the poor stand begging for alms. This is where lepers stand just outside the city gate. Now try to imagine this crowd. This story has taken a shocking left turn. I remember how all this started. The kingdom of heaven may be likened to, and then he describes the situation. So this is what the kingdom of heaven is supposed to be like. And, you know, they might not know exactly who's going to be at the heavenly banquet, but they definitely know who's not going to be there, and it's certainly not going to be these ruffians, these poor, unclean losers living under a bridge. I mean, come on. They are certainly not going to be there. I mean, they're not worthy. Are they? This is Daily Living. I'm Father Schaefer. You hang out. We'll be right back. And we will continue to talk all about this gospel and how we can apply it into our daily living.
1: 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What do you say we get back to the show?
0: Welcome back to Daily Living. Now, just for the break, we have a king. He's giving a feast for his son. He sent out the invitations, but those he invited refused to come. So he says to his servants, go therefore into the main roads and invite to the feast whoever you find. The servants went out into the streets and gathered all that they found, bad and good alike, and the hall was filled with guests. You know what this kind of reminds me of? The kingdom of heaven is like a landowner who sows good seed in his field, but his enemy comes and sows weeds among the wheat while everyone is asleep. Now, do you remember the servants said to their master, hey, do you want us to go pull up those weeds? And he said, no. No. You might uproot the wheat with them. Let them grow together until the harvest. So, what is wheat? What is wheat? How would you know who's worthy? But when the king came in to meet the guest, he saw a man there, not dressed in a wedding garment. And the king said to him, my friend, how is it that you came in here without a wedding garment? But he was reduced to silence. The king said to his attendants, bind his hands and feet and cast him into the darkness outside, where there will be wailing and grinding of teeth. Many are invited, but few are chosen. So, cast him into the darkness outside, where there'll be wailing and grinding of teeth. Now, we do not want that. So, we need to understand, what is the deal with this wedding garment? What exactly is it? I mean, we need to figure this out. I mean, why was the king so upset that this man didn't have it on? I mean, after all, he was invited. I remember when I was a kid growing up, and I'd hear this story, and I think, well, that's a mean king right there. I mean, that guy could have been living under a bridge. Maybe he couldn't afford to get the right wedding garment. But I was a child. I was foolish. I didn't know, and perhaps you don't know, that in the ancient world, the wedding garment was provided by the host. So proper clothes were, in fact, given to this man. But he refused to put them on. I guess he figured what he had on was good enough. So let's talk about this wedding garment, because this is key and it has deep significance. Starting with the fact that this is a royal wedding, so I imagine this wedding garment must have been really nice. Probably had gold embroidered into the fabric, and it had the big royal crest of the king on the chest. And as he's inviting the family of the bride and all their friends to wear the family crest, what he's essentially saying is, now your family is my family, and we are one. So my question is this, was this man worthy to wear that wedding garment? Of course not. I mean, in fact, nobody in that banquet hall was worthy to wear that wedding garment. Remember the rich young ruler? Remember him? Ran up on Jesus and said, good teacher, what must I do to inherit eternal life? And if you recall, Jesus responded with a strange question. He said, why do you call me good? Nobody's good but my Heavenly Father. Which, like I said, that's a bit strange, but the point that he was making, and it's a point that he made often throughout the Gospels, is that no one is good in the eyes of God. We have all sinned. We have all fallen short. We are all unworthy to wear the royal wedding garment. So this is not about being good or bad. This is not about wheat or weeds. This is not about who's worthy or unworthy. This is about whose wedding garment are you going to show up wearing at the heavenly banquet. The blood-soaked wedding garment that Jesus is offering you today, or a wedding garment of your own making? A wedding garment of your own self-righteousness? Because hear me when I say, no matter how good you think you might be, your street clothes are not good enough for the wedding feast. And what is written on the crest of our Heavenly Father's wedding garment? I'll tell you what's written, the word mercy. That's what's written, and that is what the wedding garment represents. Or as the prophet Isaiah wrote, chapter 61, verse 10, I delight greatly in the Lord. My soul rejoices in God, for he has clothed me with garments of salvation and arrayed me in a robe of his righteousness. As a bridegroom adorns his head like a priest, and a bride adorns herself with her jewels. So, what makes good bad or bad good? What makes one worthy and another unworthy? What makes a stalk of wheat versus a weed? I'll tell you what. whether you will wear the robe you've been freely been offered. That's what makes a difference. And that is what this man's problem was. He refused the garment. And the king didn't recognize him as his own. And when the king asked him about it, he was reduced to silence. I guess he figured he could wear the clothes of his own making, you know, stitched together with, I'm a good person, or at least good enough. You know, I'm not religious, but I'm real spiritual. I'm not saying never. I mean, I might wear it one day, but just not now, my friend. Is that you? Are you accepting your invitation to the banquet? Or are you ignoring it, caught up in other things? Do you fear your king? Paul says, work out your salvation with fear and trembling. Are you doing that these days? Or are you figuring, you know, you get to it one of these days? I'm telling you what, you know, when things slow down a bit, the biggest lie Satan whispers in your ear every day is that you got time. You can get to all that God stuff later. My friends, like the parable of the two sons and the parable of the vineyard, our parable today is a warning. You have been given an invitation. You have been offered a wedding garment. And how do you put it on? I'll tell you, repent. Put your faith in the one who can save you from your worst enemy, which, by the way, is yourself. Many are invited, but few are chosen. So, as we close, let me tell you about another man who came to this banquet. It's not a part of the story. You won't find it in the Bible. Now, his problem was not a lack of fear. Oh, no. He had great fear for his king. Because, you see, he had sinned against his king, and he got caught. Don't know exactly what happened. I think he cheated on his scales. Doesn't really matter. There are many ways we can sin against our king. But like I said, he got caught, and he was guilty. And the punishment that he was to receive was 39 public lashings. Now, he knew his king was merciful, but he also knew his king was just. And there was no escaping the judgment. And as he was waiting for his punishment, he received an invitation to the wedding banquet. And he knew he had to go. Didn't want to go, but he had to go. So, he arrived at the hall, and it was filled with guests. And he was nervous, just dreading that moment when the king would arrive and their eyes would finally meet. So as he's sitting there, looking up through the crowd, he saw a man pushing through the crowd, making his way toward him. It was the king's son. So he stood up, and the son came up with a big smile, squared him off, put his hands on both shoulders, and said, I got you. I got you, man. I talked to the king. Everything's fine. And the man was stunned.

0: then?
1: Well, what about the 39 lashes?
0: The son said, don't worry about it. I got you, man. I got you. The man said, how? The son said nothing. He just smiled. The man was speechless. And as the son turned to walk away, the man saw that on the back of his wedding garment, it was dripping with blood. 39 lashes. Was that man worthy? No. But he knew the son. Do you? You know, every day in this country, somebody does something nice for somebody else. Today, why don't you let that somebody be you? Because the best vitamin for a Christian is B1. This is Daily Living. I'm Father Chapin. Hope you can come back next week. Until then, remember, every saint has a past and every sinner has a future. And I bless you in the name of the Father and of the Son and of the Holy Spirit.
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3: So St. Teresa of Avila is one of my all-time favorite saints, and she was born to a very pious family in Avila, Spain on March 28, 1515. At the age of 14, her mother passed away, and she developed a huge devotion to our Blessed Mother. Her father then sent her to a Carmelite convent to receive an education, and it was there where she found her calling to become a nun. While spending time with the Carmelites, she delved deeper in her prayer life, contemplating God's love for her. This led her to many intimate and mystical experiences with our Lord, which inspired her to reform the Carmelite order and co-found the Discalced Carmelites with St. John of the Cross. By the end of her life, she founded various Carmelite convents that were true to the monastic tradition. St. Teresa died peacefully on October 4th, 1582. She is one of the greatest mystics and doctors of the church and is the patron saint of Spain, headaches, and illnesses.

Lord, open my lips, and my mouth shall declare your praise. Come into the Lord's presence, singing for joy. Come, let us sing to the Lord and shout with joy to the rock who saves us. Let us approach him with praise and thanksgiving and sing joyful songs to the Lord.

Lord. The Lord is God, the mighty God, the great King over all the gods. He holds in his hands the depths of the earth and the highest mountains as well. He made the sea, it belongs to him, the dry land too, for it was formed by his hands. Come then, let us bow down in worship, bending the knee before the Lord our Maker, for he is our God and we are his people, the flock he shepherds. Today, listen to the voice of the Lord. Do not grow stubborn as your fathers did in the wilderness, when at Meribah and Massah they challenged me and provoked me, although they had seen all my works. 40 years I endured that generation. I said, they are a people whose hearts go astray, and they do not know my ways. So I swore in my anger, they shall not enter into my rest. Glory be to the Father, and to the Son, and to the Holy Spirit, as it was in the beginning, is now, and ever shall be, world without end. Amen. Come into the Lord's presence, singing for joy.

At daybreak, be merciful to me, Lord. 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Turn your ear to my appeal. You are faithful. You are just. Give answer. Do not call your servant to judgment, for no one is just in your sight. The enemy pursues my soul.

He has crushed my life to the ground. He has made me dwell in darkness, like the dead long forgotten. Therefore, my spirit fails. My heart is numb within me. I remember the days that are past. I ponder all your works. I muse on what your hand has wrought. And to you I stretch out my hands. Like a parched land, my soul thirsts for you. Lord, make haste and answer, for my spirit fails within me. Do not hide your face, lest I become like those in the grave. In the morning, let me know your love, for I put my trust in you. Make me know the way I should walk. To you, I lift up my soul. Rescue me, Lord, from my enemies. I have fled to you for refuge. Teach me to do your will, for you, O Lord, are my God. Let your good spirit guide me in ways that are level and smooth. For your name's sake, Lord, save my life. In your justice, save my soul from distress. Glory be to the Father, and to the Son, and to the Holy Spirit, as it was in the beginning, is now, and ever shall be, world without end. Amen. Lord Jesus, early in the morning of your resurrection, you made your love known and brought the first light of dawn to those who dwell in darkness. Your death has opened a path for us. Do not enter into judgment with your servants. Let your Holy Spirit guide us together into the land of justice. At daybreak, be merciful to me, O Lord. The Lord will make a river of peace flow through Jerusalem. Rejoice with Jerusalem and be glad because of her, all you who love her. Exult, exult with her, all you who are mourning over her. Oh, that you may suck fully of the milk of her comfort, that you may nourish with delight at her abundant breasts. For thus says the Lord, lo, I will spread prosperity over her like a river, and the wealth of the nations like an overflowing torrent. As nurslings, you shall be carried in her arms and fondled in her lap. As a mother comforts her son, so will I comfort you. In Jerusalem, you will find your comfort. When you see this, your heart shall rejoice, and your bodies flourish like the grass. Glory be to the Father, and to the Son, and to the Holy Spirit, as it was in the beginning, is now, and ever shall be, world without end. Amen. The Lord will make a river of peace flow through Jerusalem. Let us joyfully praise the Lord, our God. Praise the Lord, for he is good. Sing to our God, for he is loving. To him our praise is due. The Lord builds up Jerusalem. He brings back Israel's exiles. He heals the brokenhearted. He binds up all their wounds. He fixed the number of the stars. He calls each one by name. The Lord is great and almighty. His wisdom can never be measured. The Lord raises the lowly. He humbles the wicked to the dust. Oh, sing to the Lord, giving thanks. Sing psalms to our God with the harp. He covers the heavens with clouds. He prepares the rain for the earth, making mountains sprout with grass and with plants to serve man's needs. He provides the beasts with their food and young ravens that call upon him. His delight is not in horses, nor his pleasure in warrior strength. The Lord delights in those who revere him, in those who wait for his love. Glory be to the Father, and to the Son, and to the Holy Spirit, as it was in the beginning, is now, and ever shall be, world without end. Amen. God our Father, great builder of the heavenly Jerusalem, you know the number of the stars and call each of them by name. Heal hearts that are broken. Gather together those who have been scattered, and enrich us all from the plenitude of your eternal wisdom. Let us joyfully praise the Lord our God. The sufferings of the present are as nothing
compared with the glory to be revealed in us. Indeed, the whole created world eagerly awaits the revelation of the sons of God. Creation was made subject to futility, not of its own accord, but by him who once subjected it, yet not without hope, because the world itself will be freed from its slavery to corruption and share in the glorious freedom of the children of God. In the early hours of the morning, I think of you, O Lord. In the early hours of the morning, I think of you, O Lord. Always you are there to help me. I think of you, O Lord. Glory to the Father, and to the Son, and to the Holy Spirit. In the early hours of the morning, I think of you, O Lord. Give your people knowledge of salvation, Lord, and forgive our sins. Blessed be the Lord, the God of Israel, for he has come to his people and set them free. He has raised up for us a mighty Savior, born of the house of his servant David. Through his holy prophets, he promised of old that he would save us from our enemies, from the hands of all who hate us. He promised to show mercy to our fathers and to remember his holy covenant. This was the oath he swore to our father Abraham, to set us free from the hands of our enemies, free to worship him without fear, holy and righteous in his sight all the days of our life. You, my child, shall be called the prophet of the Most High, for you will go before the Lord to prepare his way, to give his people knowledge of salvation by the forgiveness of their sins. In the tender compassion of our God, the dawn from on high shall break upon us, to shine on those who dwell in darkness and the shadow of death, and to guide our feet into the way of peace. Glory be to the Father, and to the Son, and to the Holy Spirit, as it was in the beginning, is now, and ever shall be, world without end. Amen. Give your people knowledge of salvation, Lord, and forgive us our sins. Let us pray to God, who gives salvation to his people. You are our life, O Lord. Blessed are you, Father of our Lord Jesus Christ, for by your mercy we have been reborn to a living hope through the resurrection of Jesus Christ from the dead. You are our life, O Lord. You made man in your image and renewed him in Christ. Mold us into the likeness of your Son. You are our life, O Lord. Pour out your love through the Holy Spirit. Heal our hearts wounded by hatred and jealousy. You are our life, O Lord. Today, grant work to laborers, bread to the hungry, joy to the sorrowful, grace and redemption to all. You are our life, O Lord. Our Father, who art in heaven, hallowed be thy name. Thy kingdom come, thy will be done, on earth as it is in heaven. Give us this day our daily bread, and forgive us our trespasses, as we forgive those who trespass against us. And lead us not into temptation, but deliver us from evil. Amen. Lord, let the knowledge of salvation enlighten our hearts, so that, freed from fear and from the power of our enemies, we may serve you faithfully all the days of our life. We ask this through our Lord Jesus Christ, your Son, who lives and reigns with you in the unity of the Holy Spirit, God forever and ever. Amen. The Lord be with you. Blessed be the name of the Lord, now and forever. Our help is in the name of the Lord, who made heaven and earth. And may Almighty God bless you, the Father, the Son, and the Holy Spirit. Amen. Go in peace. Thanks be to God.

God of life, you know the innermost depths of our hearts, the light and shadows within us, the silent wounds that sometimes no one sees. Today we bring before you our brothers and sisters who struggle with challenges to their mental health, who suffer in solitude with anxiety, depression, or any other mental illness. You call them by name, with tenderness, and in you they find dignity and hope.

Forgive us for the times we have looked the other way, feeding the stigma and discrimination of persons with mental illnesses. May your church be an open house, a safe space where everyone has a place, a community that accompanies and never excludes, that listens without judging and draws near without fear.

We pray to you, Lord, for those who care, professionals, family members, volunteers, men and women who with patience and love build bridges of understanding and comfort. Give them strength and compassion to sustain others. Send your spirit upon us that we may learn to welcome and integrate care for mental health into the life and ministry of our communities and of the whole church, and thus become a living sign of your mercy, which never abandons and always restores. Amen.

So St. Teresa of Avila is one of my all-time favorite saints, and she was born to a very pious family in Avila, Spain on March 28, 1515. At the age of 14, her mother passed away, and she developed a huge devotion to our Blessed Mother. Her father then sent her to a Carmelite convent to receive an education, and it was there where she found her calling to become a nun. While spending time with the Carmelites, she delved deeper in her prayer life, contemplating God's love for her. This led her to many intimate and mystical experiences with our Lord, which inspired her to reform the Carmelite order and co-found the Discalced Carmelites with St. John of the Cross. By the end of her life, she founded various Carmelite convents that were true to the

0: monastic tradition. Saint Teresa died peacefully on October 4th, 1582. She is one of the greatest mystics and doctors of the church and is the patron saint of Spain, headaches, and illnesses.
1: What do hymns, holy water, and incense have to do with defending human rights around the world? Starts with an S.
2: Okay, hymns, holy water, incense starts with an S. Singing, sprinkling, smelling our way to justice.
1: Social
2: media, social security, socialism.
1: Catholic social teaching. It's a set of principles for a decent, just, and peaceful society. Whether we're Catholic, practice another faith, or aren't religious at all.
2: I knew that. These principles flow from a question Catholics try to ask themselves. How do they apply church on Sundays to the way that they live the rest of the week?
1: Well, how should they live their daily lives?
2: Singing, sprinkling, and smelling.
1: We have a lot to learn. Welcome to Catholic Central. I'm Libby.
2: And I'm Kai.
1: And we're here to ask the musical question, what makes a good Catholic?
2: What makes a good Catholic? Good question. I Google it, I guess. Catholicism is first and foremost an artisanal church. This is an ironic selfie. Catholics believe that God lived on earth in the form of Jesus Christ.
1: Okay, that's correct, but it's not the whole story. The faith Catholics celebrate in church offers wisdom for how humans should treat each other in all of society. Jesus preached all the time about caring for the poor and needy and living in peace.
2: The church has been striving for a just society since its beginnings. For 2,000 years, the church has played a key role in opposing evils like slavery, eugenics, fascism, communism.
1: Jesus taught, love your neighbor as yourself.
2: But Libby, have you met my neighbors? I mean, you try loving Justin Bieber songs blasting through the walls at 3 a.m.
1: Okay, yes, Kai, even though your neighbors are insufferable, they're still made in the image of God, which gives them fundamental worth that can't be erased by anything they do or don't do. And just as God exists as a Trinity, Father, Son, and Holy Spirit, relating to each other, we humans are made to be communal and social. We're not complete without each other, even the insufferable ones. And Catholics recognize the reality of sin. People do bad things, but sin isn't only individual things like kicking a puppy. Because we're social, sin can take root in cultures, nations, and social groups.
2: Racism, prejudice, injustice, sin can be part of social structures and systems.
1: Yeah, but so can the grace of God.
2: We are made in the image of God and called to bring gospel values to society.
1: The church has identified 7 major tenets of Catholic social teaching. Full disclosure, we are imperfect in living them out, but they are our goals. First, every human life has value and dignity. Catholics are called to protect life from its beginning in the womb all the way until natural death. And those who have disabilities, illness, who are poor, or are persecuted for any reason.
2: Because each life is precious, Christians are called to work for peaceful resolution of conflicts and preservation of human rights.
1: Second, Catholics believe that the most basic building block for society to flourish is families, the unique bonds shared by spouses, parents, and children, siblings, and extended family.
2: See, families form groups like parishes, trade unions, social clubs, and charitable organizations.
1: People have a right and duty to participate in their community, because if these relationships aren't healthy, forget it. Society as a whole suffers.
2: Third, in every society, there are rights and responsibilities.
1: A just society comes from striking the right balance between our rights about how other people treat us and the responsibilities we have to those around us.
2: Rights without responsibilities isn't community. It's just everyone out for themselves.
1: And of course, responsibility without rights is tyranny.
2: Fourth, Catholics call this one the option for the poor. A basic moral test for a society is how it treats its most vulnerable members.
1: Catholic social teaching instructs us that putting the needs of the poor and vulnerable first is the key to the kingdom of heaven, not just in eternity, but here and now. It's how we can bring about a just society.
2: Whatever you did for the least of mine, you did for me. Now enter into eternal life. Fifth, Catholics believe in the dignity of work and the rights of workers.
1: Work is more than just a way to make a living. It's a form of continuing participation in God's creation.
2: And if the dignity of work is to be protected, then the basic rights of workers must be respected.
1: Take that, Mr. Monopoly.
2: Sixth, solidarity. Catholics are called to empathize and stand with people who suffer.
1: Pope Paul VI taught that if you want peace, work for justice, even when it doesn't personally affect you.
2: Finally,

0: Seventh, humans are stewards of God's creation. Care for the environment is a requirement of the Catholic faith.
1: It comes from recognizing we're not the ultimate owners of creation. God has entrusted creation to us. We're called to treat the world around us with care and reverence. It means preserving the world's resources for our children. It's about living in a healthy relationship with all of creation.
0: Boom, yes, I'm gonna buy my ticket to Brazil. I'm gonna go save the rainforest and, whoa! $1,700, that is unselect, unconfirmed. But how am I supposed to be a steward if I can't even get there?
1: Well, you could.
0: Africa, I will walk to Africa and feed orphans.
1: It is great if you're called to go to a poor nation to help out, but not necessary, because wherever you are, you can help build a more decent society.
0: Not as glam, but probably get more done.
1: Someone asked Mother Teresa, now St. Teresa of Calcutta, what they could do to promote world peace. She answered, go home and love your family. Another said, I want to go and join you in your work in Calcutta. She replied, find your own Calcutta.
0: I get it. Maybe your Calcutta is speaking out about an unjust law, volunteering for a charity, or talking to a friend who's feeling lonely.
1: It's also important to learn all you can about the world. Watch documentaries online, read about disasters in far-off places we never hear about, make friends from different walks of life. We do all this to better understand how we can help.
0: And prayer. Remember, all things happen according to God's will and in God's time. So pray.
1: The tenets of Catholic social teaching give us guidance on what kind of society we are working to create.
0: At its best, the Church focuses on seven areas: the dignity and value of human life, the essential role of strong families and community, recognition of rights and responsibilities,
1: the option for the poor and vulnerable, the dignity of work and the rights of workers, solidarity with those who suffer, and care for God's creation.
0: Catholics are by no means perfect, but imagine a world in which these ideals were lived out fully.
1: Kind of like the kingdom of God.
0: Could be, with God's grace and our care for others. I'm Kai.
1: And I'm Libby. Peace out.

This feast day was established in 1573 in honor of a 16th century Christian victory against the Turkish invasion. Pope St. Pius V attributed this victory to the intercession of Our Lady, who was invoked on the day of the battle where people all throughout Europe prayed the Rosary. This month is the month of the Rosary and reminds us of the importance of praying the Rosary. The Rosary means garland of roses. Moved by a vision of the Blessed Mother in 1214, St. Dominic devised the Rosary as we know of it today. This prayer enables us to connect to Jesus through the heart of Mary. It is a powerful way for us to meditate on the life of Jesus and the great mysteries of our salvation. Through Mary, we are joined closer to her Son and our Savior, Jesus Christ. This simple and meditative prayer strengthens us deeper in our faith and brings immense peace and grace to our lives.

The Catholic TV Network welcomes and invites you to celebrate the sacred mysteries, listen to God's Word, and in the Holy Eucharist, proclaim the victory of Jesus over death until He comes in glory.

0: In the name of the Father, and of the Son, and of the Holy Spirit.
1: Amen.
0: The grace of our Lord Jesus Christ, and the love of God, and the communion of the Holy Spirit be with you all.
1: And with your spirit.
0: Brethren, let us acknowledge our sins and so prepare ourselves to celebrate the sacred mysteries. I confess to Almighty God and to you, my brothers and sisters, that I have greatly sinned in my thoughts and in my words, in what I have done, what I have failed to do, through my fault, through my most grievous fault. Therefore,

0: Let us pray. O God, who through your Spirit raised up St. Teresa of Jesus to show the Church the way to seek perfection, grant that we may always be nourished by the food of her heavenly teaching and fired with longing for true holiness through our Lord Jesus Christ, your Son, who lives and reigns with you in the unity of the Holy Spirit, God forever and ever.
1: Amen. A reading from the beginning of the letter of St. Paul to the Ephesians. Paul, an apostle of Christ Jesus, by the will of God, to the holy ones who are in Ephesus, and faithful in Christ Jesus, grace to you and peace from God our Father and the Lord Jesus Christ. Blessed be the God and Father of our Lord Jesus Christ, who has blessed us in Christ with every spiritual blessing in the heavens, as he chose us in him before the foundation of the world, to be holy and without blemish before him. In love he destined us for adoption to himself through Jesus Christ, in accord with the favor of his will, for the praise of the glory of his grace that he granted us in the Beloved. In Christ we have redemption by his blood, the forgiveness of transgressions, in accord with the riches of his grace that he lavished upon us. In all wisdom and insight, he has made known to us the mystery of his will, in accord with his favor, that he set forth in him as a plan for the fullness of times, to sum up all things in Christ, in heaven and on earth. The word of the Lord.
2: Thanks be to God.

0: The Lord be with you.
1: And with your spirit.
0: A reading from the Holy Gospel according to Luke.
1: Glory to you, O Lord.
0: The Lord said, "Woe to you who build the memorials of the prophets, whom your fathers killed. Consequently, you bear witness and give consent to the deeds of your ancestors, for they killed them, and you do the building. Therefore, the wisdom of God said, 'I will send to them prophets and apostles. Some of them will kill and persecute in order that this generation might be charged with the blood of all the prophets, shed since the foundation of the world. From the blood of

0: Abel to the blood of Zechariah, who died between the altar and the temple building. Yes, I tell you, this generation will be charged with their blood. Woe to you, scholars of the law! You have taken away the key of knowledge. You yourselves did not enter, and you stopped those trying to enter. When Jesus left, the scribes and Pharisees began to act with hostility toward him and to interrogate him about many things, for they were plotting to catch him at something he might say. The Gospel of the Lord.
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0: Today we recognize the feast of St. Teresa of Avila. The emphasis, the life of prayer. How is your prayer life? Yeah, you, on your couch, your bed, at your computer screen. You, it's time to attend Teresa's School of Prayer. Class begins now. Teresa of Avila, who lived in the 1500s, presents for us a structure. The further you go into the structure of prayer, the better your prayer life. It's that simple. Imagine a structure of seven mansions, all connected. The structure is designed in a spiral fashion. A visitor, a student of prayer, like yourself, begins by entering the outermost mansion first and travels one by one to the greatest and inmost part of the structure. The first mansion, vocal and mental prayer. The second is discursive, affective prayer. Third involves improved recollectedness. The fourth mansion is all about being quiet. The fifth, simple union with God. The sixth is much deeper, spiritual betrothal. The seventh mansion is described as spiritual marriage. Those first three mansions are ascetic and involve personal effort. The fourth mansion is an intermediate for fervent souls who are moving, who are growing. The last three are mystical, passive, and even supernatural. They depend always on God at that level. St. Teresa gives us two good examples to better understand prayer. First, the example of the silkworm, which must die to produce its beautiful white silk. What's the lesson? This demonstrates that death to self produces great gain. A second example, Teresa says that the inner mansion is as though two wax candles were joined. The light becomes as one flame. The lesson? Union with God is better than being alone. To what end? The soul at prayer properly forms one spirit with God, one thing that cannot be separated. It is transformation of the soul into Christ. It is in union with the Trinity as far as possible in this life. These are amazing things. It is October of 2026. Indeed, the school year has begun. The further you go into Teresa's structure of prayer, the better your prayer life is. It's that simple. Class dismissed.

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1: For the church throughout the world and all her members, we pray to the Lord.
2: Lord, hear our prayer.
1: For the whole world and for peace among nations, we pray to the Lord.
2: Lord, hear our prayer.
1: That all may know the truth of Christ, we pray to the Lord.
2: Lord, hear our prayer.
1: For the sick and the suffering and for their caretakers and families, we pray to the Lord.
2: Lord, hear our prayer.
1: For all our beloved dead and all the dead who have no one to pray for them, we pray to the Lord.
2: Lord, hear our prayer.
0: We offer all these prayers through Christ our Lord. Amen.

0: Pray, brethren, that my sacrifice and yours may be acceptable to God the Almighty Father.
1: May the Lord accept this sacrifice at your hands for the praise and glory of his name, for our good and good of all his holy church.
0: May our offerings, O Lord, be acceptable to your majesty, to whom the devoted service of Saint Teresa was pleasing in such great measure through Christ our Lord.
1: Amen.
0: The Lord be with you.
1: And with your spirit.
0: Lift up your hearts.
1: We lift them up to the Lord.
0: Let us give thanks to the Lord our God.
1: It is right and just.
0: It is truly right and just, our duty and our salvation always and everywhere to give you thanks, Lord, Holy Father, Almighty and Eternal God. For in the saints who consecrated themselves to Christ for the sake of the kingdom of heaven, it is right to celebrate the wonders of your providence by which you call human nature back to its original holiness and bring it to experience on this earth the gifts you promise in the new world to come. And so with all the angels and saints, we praise you, as without end we acclaim.

To you, therefore, most merciful Father, we make humble prayer and petition through Jesus Christ, your Son, our Lord, that you accept and bless these gifts, these offerings, these holy and unblemished sacrifices, which we offer you, firstly, for your holy Catholic Church. Be pleased to grant her peace, to guard, unite, and govern her throughout the whole world. Together with your servant, Leo, our Pope, and Richard, our Bishop, and all those who, holding to the truth, hand on the Catholic and apostolic faith. Remember, Lord, your servants. And all gathered here whose faith and devotion are known to you, for them we offer you this sacrifice of praise, or they offer it for themselves, and all who are dear to them, for the redemption of their souls, in hope of health and well-being, and paying their homage to you, the eternal God, living and true. In communion with those whose memory we venerate, especially the glorious ever-Virgin Mary, Mother of our God and Lord Jesus Christ, and Blessed Joseph, her spouse, your blessed apostles and martyrs, Peter and Paul, Andrew, James, John, Thomas, James, Philip, Bartholomew, Matthew, Simon, and Jude, Linus, Cletus, Clement, Sixtus, Cornelius, Cyprian,

Adrian, Lawrence, Chrysogonus, John and Paul, Cosmas and Damian, and all your saints. We ask that through their merits and prayers, in all things we may be defended by your protecting help. Therefore, Lord, we pray, graciously accept this oblation of our service, that of your whole family, order our days in your peace, and command that we be delivered from eternal damnation and counted among the flock of those you have chosen. Be pleased, O God, we pray, to bless, acknowledge, and approve this offering in every respect. Make it spiritual and acceptable, so that it may become for us the body and blood of your most beloved Son, our Lord Jesus Christ. On the day before he was to suffer, he took bread in his holy and venerable hands, and with eyes raised to heaven, to you, O God, his almighty Father, giving you thanks, he said the blessing, broke the bread, and gave it to his disciples, saying, "Take this, all of you, and eat of it, for this is my body, which will be given up for you." In a similar way, when supper was ended, he took this precious chalice in his holy and venerable hands, and once more giving you thanks, he said the blessing and gave the chalice to his disciples, saying, "Take this, all of you, and drink from it, for this is the chalice of my blood, the blood of the new and eternal covenant, which will be poured out for you and for many for the forgiveness of sins. Do this in memory of me." The mystery of faith.

Therefore, O Lord, as we celebrate the memorial of the Blessed Passion, the resurrection from the dead, and the glorious ascension into heaven of Christ, your Son, our Lord, we, your servants and your holy people, offer to your glorious majesty, from the gifts that you have given us, this pure victim, this holy victim, this spotless victim, the holy bread of eternal life, and the chalice of everlasting salvation. Be pleased to look upon these offerings with a serene and kindly countenance, and to accept them, as once you were pleased to accept the gifts of your servant Abel the Just, the sacrifice of Abraham, our father in faith, and the offering of your high priest Melchizedek, a holy sacrifice, a spotless victim. In humble prayer, we ask you, Almighty God, command that these gifts be borne by the hands of your holy angel to your altar on high, in the sight of your divine majesty, so that all of us who, through this participation at the altar, receive the most holy body and blood of your Son, may be filled with every grace and heavenly blessing. Remember also, Lord, your servants who have gone before us with the sign of faith and rest in the sleep of peace. Grant them, O Lord, we pray, and all who sleep in Christ, a place of refreshment, light, and peace. To us also, your servants, who, though sinners, hope in your abundant mercies, graciously grant some share and fellowship with your holy apostles and martyrs, with John the Baptist, Stephen, Matthias, Barnabas, Ignatius, Alexander, Marcellinus, Peter, Felicity, Perpetua, Agatha, Lucy, Agnes, Cecilia, Anastasia, and all your saints. Admit us, we beseech you, into their company, not weighing our merits, but granting us your pardon, through Christ our Lord, through whom you continue to make all these good things, O Lord, you sanctify them, fill them with life, bless them, and bestow them upon us. Through him and with him and in him, O God, Almighty Father, in the unity of the Holy Spirit, all glory and honor is yours forever and ever.

0: At the Savior's command, informed by divine teaching, we dare to say, Our Father,
1: who art in heaven, hallowed be thy name. Thy kingdom come, thy will be done, on earth as it is in heaven. Give us this day our daily bread, and forgive us our trespasses, as we forgive those who trespass against us. And lead us not into temptation, but deliver us from evil.
0: Deliver us, Lord, we pray, from every evil. 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
0: Lord Jesus Christ, who said to your apostles, Peace I leave you, my peace I give you, look not on our sins but on the faith of your church, and graciously grant her peace and unity in accordance with your will, who live and reign forever and ever.
3: Amen.
0: The peace of the Lord be with you always.
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Blessed are those called to the supper of the Lamb. Lord, I am not worthy that you should enter under my roof, but only say the word, and my soul shall be healed.

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0: Go in peace.
1: Thanks be to God.

We have worshiped God, the Father, the Son, and the Holy Spirit. 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

Saint Michael the Archangel, defend us in battle. Be our protection against the wickedness and snares of the devil. May God rebuke him, we humbly pray. And do thou, O Prince of the Heavenly Host, by the power of God, cast into hell Satan and all the evil spirits who prowl through the world seeking the ruin of souls.

Hello, everyone. I'm Father Reed. Thanks for joining me in praying the luminous mysteries of the Holy Rosary of the Blessed Virgin Mary. We're very privileged today to be here in the Basilica of St. Mary Major in the city of Rome, built high atop the Esquiline Hill, to honor the Mother of God after the Council of Ephesus that named Mary that wonderful grand title. In this basilica, beautiful as it is, six popes are buried, St. Jerome, and countless millions of pilgrims have come here over the years in honor of Mary, the Mother of God. And so we are here today to honor her with our prayers. In the name of the Father, and of the Son, and of the Holy Spirit, amen. I believe in God, the Father, the Almighty, creator of heaven and earth. I believe in Jesus Christ, his only Son, our Lord, who was conceived by the Holy Spirit, born of the Virgin Mary. He suffered under Pontius Pilate, was crucified, died, and was buried. He descended into hell. The third day he rose again from the dead. He ascended into heaven and sits at the right hand of God, the Father, the Almighty. From there he shall come to judge the living and the dead. I believe in the Holy Spirit, the Holy Catholic Church, the communion of saints, the forgiveness of sin,

resurrection of the body, and life everlasting. Amen. Our Father, who art in heaven, hallowed be thy name. Thy kingdom come, thy will be done, on earth as it is in heaven. Give us this day our daily bread, and forgive us our trespasses, as we forgive those who trespass against us. And lead us not into temptation, but deliver us from evil. Amen. Hail, Mary, full of grace, the Lord is with thee. Blessed art thou among women, and blessed is the fruit of thy womb, Jesus. Holy Mary, Mother of God, pray for us sinners, now and at the hour of our death. Amen. Hail, Mary, full of grace, the Lord is with thee. Blessed art thou among women, and blessed is the fruit of thy womb, Jesus. Holy Mary, Mother of God, pray for us sinners, now and at the hour of our death. Amen. Hail, Mary, full of grace, the Lord is with thee. Blessed art thou among women, and blessed is the fruit of thy womb, Jesus. Holy Mary, Mother of God, pray for us sinners, now and at the hour of our death. Amen. Glory be to the Father, and to the Son, and to the Holy Spirit, as it was in the beginning, is now, and ever shall be, world without end. Amen. O my Jesus, forgive us our sins, save us from the fires of hell, lead all souls into heaven, especially those who are in most need of thy mercy. The first of the luminous mysteries, the mystery of the baptism of Jesus in the Jordan. We recall, as we meditate upon this mystery, when Jesus came before John the Baptist. He was there baptizing at the Jordan River. And John saw Jesus, the Lord. He said, "Ecce, behold, there is the Lamb of God, he who takes away the sins of the world." And we know that Jesus at that moment then was baptized by John. He went into the waters of the Jordan, and in doing so, he made the waters of this world holy, holy for your baptism and mine, so that we could be incorporated into Christ. John the Baptist said that he was not even worthy to untie Jesus' sandals. But yet, we have been incorporated into his body by our baptism. How fortunate we are to share the great gift of faith. And in faith, we pray. Our Father, who art in heaven, hallowed be thy name. Thy kingdom come, thy will be done, on earth as it is in heaven. Give us this day our daily bread, and forgive us our trespasses, as we forgive those who trespass against us. And lead us not into temptation, but deliver us from evil. Amen. Hail, Mary, full of grace, the Lord is with thee. Blessed art thou among women, and blessed is the fruit of thy womb, Jesus. Holy Mary, Mother of God, pray for us sinners, now and at the hour of our death. Amen. Hail, Mary, full of grace, the Lord is with thee. Blessed art thou among women, and blessed is the fruit of thy womb, Jesus. Holy Mary, Mother of God, pray for us sinners, now and at the hour of our death. Amen. Hail, Mary, full of grace, the Lord is with thee. Blessed art thou among women, and blessed is the fruit of thy womb, Jesus. Holy Mary, Mother of God, pray for us sinners, now and at the hour of our death. Amen. Hail, Mary, full of grace, the Lord is with thee. Blessed art thou among women, and blessed is the fruit of thy womb, Jesus. Holy Mary, Mother of God, pray for us sinners, now and at the hour of our death. Amen. Hail, Mary, full of grace, the Lord is with thee. Blessed art thou among women, and blessed is the fruit of thy womb, Jesus. Holy Mary, Mother of God, pray for us sinners, now and at the hour of our death. Amen. Hail, Mary, full of grace, the Lord is with thee. Blessed art thou among women, and blessed is the fruit of thy womb, Jesus. Holy Mary, Mother of God, pray for us sinners, now and at the hour of our death. Amen. Hail, Mary, full of grace, the Lord is with thee. Blessed art thou among women, and blessed is the fruit of thy womb, Jesus. Holy Mary, Mother of God, pray for us sinners, now and at the hour of our death. Amen.
Hail, Mary, full of grace, the Lord is with thee. Blessed art thou among women, and blessed is the fruit of thy womb, Jesus. Holy Mary, Mother of God, pray for us sinners, now and at the hour of our death. Amen. Hail, Mary, full of grace, the Lord is with thee. Blessed art thou among women, and blessed is the fruit of thy womb, Jesus. Holy Mary, Mother of God, pray for us sinners, now and at the hour of our death. Amen. Hail, Mary, full of grace, the Lord is with thee. Blessed art thou among women, and blessed is the fruit of thy womb, Jesus. Holy Mary, Mother of God, pray for us sinners, now and at the hour of our death. Amen. Glory be to the Father, and to the Son, and to the Holy Spirit, as it was in the beginning, is now, and ever shall be, world without end. Amen. O my Jesus, forgive us our sins, save us from the fires of hell, lead all souls into heaven, especially those who are in most need of thy mercy. The second luminous mystery is the mystery of the wedding feast at Cana. It was Jesus' first public miracle at the bidding of his own mother. Our own Archbishop in the Archdiocese of Boston, Cardinal Sean O'Malley, took as his Episcopal motto the very words that Mary spoke at that wedding feast. She said to those who were in charge of the tables, "Do whatever he tells you." She knew the deep love and the great power of her son. And so Jesus turned plain water into some very fine wine. It was a great occasion. It was a wedding, probably a long, long celebration for days. And Jesus was there with his disciples, and he enjoyed himself, and his mother was there. But the words that we remember from this great moment and this great mystery are those simple words of the Mother of God. Do whatever he tells you. Great advice for all of us, even today. Our Father, who art in heaven, hallowed be thy name. Thy kingdom come, thy will be done on earth as it is in heaven. Give us this day our daily bread, and forgive us our trespasses, as we forgive those who trespass against us. And lead us not into temptation, but deliver us from evil. Amen. Hail, Mary, full of grace, the Lord is with thee. Blessed art thou among women, and blessed is the fruit of thy womb, Jesus. Holy Mary, Mother of God, pray for us sinners, now and at the hour of our death. Amen. Hail, Mary, full of grace, the Lord is with thee. Blessed art thou among women, and blessed is the fruit of thy womb, Jesus. Holy Mary, Mother of God, pray for us sinners, now and at the hour of our death. Amen. Hail, Mary, full of grace, the Lord is with thee. Blessed art thou among women, and blessed is the fruit of thy womb, Jesus. Holy Mary, Mother of God, pray for us sinners, now and at the hour of our death. Amen. Hail, Mary, full of grace, the Lord is with thee. Blessed art thou among women, and blessed is the fruit of thy womb, Jesus. Holy Mary, Mother of God, pray for us sinners, now and at the hour of our death. Amen. Hail, Mary, full of grace, the Lord is with thee. Blessed art thou among women, and blessed is the fruit of thy womb, Jesus. Holy Mary, Mother of God, pray for us sinners, now and at the hour of our death. Amen. Hail, Mary, full of grace, the Lord is with thee. Blessed art thou among women, and blessed is the fruit of thy womb, Jesus. Holy Mary, Mother of God, pray for us sinners, now and at the hour of our death. Amen. Hail, Mary, full of grace, the Lord is with thee. Blessed art thou among women, and blessed is the fruit of thy womb, Jesus. Holy Mary, Mother of God, pray for us sinners, now and at the hour of our death. Amen. Hail, Mary, full of grace, the Lord is with thee. Blessed art thou among women, and blessed is the fruit of thy womb, Jesus. Holy Mary, Mother of God, pray for us sinners, now and at the hour of our death. Amen. Hail, Mary, full of grace, the Lord is with thee. Blessed art thou among women, and blessed is the fruit of thy womb, Jesus.
Holy Mary, Mother of God, pray for us sinners, now and at the hour of our death. Amen. Hail, Mary, full of grace, the Lord is with thee. Blessed art thou among women, and blessed is the fruit of thy womb, Jesus. Holy Mary, Mother of God, pray for us sinners, now and at the hour of our death. Amen. Glory be to the Father, and to the Son, and to the Holy Spirit, as it was in the beginning, is now, and ever shall be, world without end. Amen. O my Jesus, forgive us our sins. Save us from the fires of hell. Lead all souls into heaven, especially those who are in most need of thy mercy. The third luminous mystery, the proclamation of the kingdom of God. In Jesus' time, the Roman Empire extended from its center here in the city of Rome all the way to the occupied people of Jesus' land. Those were hard times. It was harsh living under Roman rule. So when Jesus spoke of a new kingdom that is to come, it was good news for the people of his day. Although a lot of times people misunderstood what he meant, for his kingdom was not to be of this world. His message was something that people were very receptive to, and so it should be for us, because we know that there is much more to life than meets the eye, than meets the senses. Our God is so deeply present to us, especially through the church in her sacraments and in the Holy Eucharist. We know that we taste here on earth a bit of the kingdom to come, and we look forward to it. Eagerly, we pray for it. Our Father, who art in heaven, hallowed be thy name. Thy kingdom come, thy will be done, on earth as it is in heaven. Give us this day our daily bread, and forgive us our trespasses, as we forgive those who trespass against us. And lead us not into temptation, but deliver us from evil. Amen. Hail, Mary, full of grace, the Lord is with thee. Blessed art thou among women, and blessed is the fruit of thy womb, Jesus. Holy Mary, Mother of God, pray for us sinners, now and at the hour of our death. Amen. Hail, Mary, full of grace, the Lord is with thee. Blessed art thou among women, and blessed is the fruit of thy womb, Jesus. Holy Mary, Mother of God, pray for us sinners, now and at the hour of our death. Amen. Hail, Mary, full of grace, the Lord is with thee. Blessed art thou among women, and blessed is the fruit of thy womb, Jesus. Holy Mary, Mother of God, pray for us sinners, now and at the hour of our death. Amen. Hail, Mary, full of grace, the Lord is with thee. Blessed art thou among women, and blessed is the fruit of thy womb, Jesus. Holy Mary, Mother of God, pray for us sinners, now and at the hour of our death. Amen. Hail, Mary, full of grace, the Lord is with thee. Blessed art thou among women, and blessed is the fruit of thy womb, Jesus. Holy Mary, Mother of God, pray for us sinners, now and at the hour of our death. Amen. Hail, Mary, full of grace, the Lord is with thee. Blessed art thou among women, and blessed is the fruit of thy womb, Jesus. Holy Mary, Mother of God, pray for us sinners, now and at the hour of our death. Amen. Hail, Mary, full of grace, the Lord is with thee. Blessed art thou among women, and blessed is the fruit of thy womb, Jesus. Holy Mary, Mother of God, pray for us sinners, now and at the hour of our death. Amen. Hail, Mary, full of grace, the Lord is with thee. Blessed art thou among women, and blessed is the fruit of thy womb, Jesus. Holy Mary, Mother of God, pray for us sinners, now and at the hour of our death. Amen. Hail, Mary, full of grace, the Lord is with thee. Blessed art thou among women, and blessed is the fruit of thy womb, Jesus. Holy Mary, Mother of God, pray for us sinners, now and at the hour of our death. Amen. Hail, Mary, full of grace, the Lord is with thee. Blessed art thou among women, and blessed is the fruit of thy womb, Jesus. Holy Mary, Mother of God, pray for us sinners, now and at the hour of our death. Amen.
Glory be to the Father, and to the Son, and to the Holy Spirit, as it was in the beginning.

is now and will be forever, world without end. Amen. O my Jesus, forgive us our sins. Save us from the fires of hell. Lead all souls into heaven, especially those who are in most need of thy mercy. The fourth luminous mystery is the mystery of the Transfiguration. We know that Jesus took his disciples, Peter, James, John, atop a high mountain. And there the gospel tells us that Jesus was transfigured before their very eyes. And there appeared with him Moses and Elijah, and he was conversing with him. And Peter became so excited that he said, "Lord, it is good for us to be here. Let us set up three tents." Peter wanted to make that moment last, for it was so glorious. Jesus did a great favor for his friends. He allowed them to see, just for a few moments, a bit of his glory, to encourage them for the very difficult days ahead. And so, meditating upon this mystery of Jesus' transfiguration, we rely upon the help of his mother to help us by her prayers through difficult times. Our Father, who art in heaven, hallowed be thy name. Thy kingdom come, thy will be done, on earth as it is in heaven. Give us this day our daily bread, and forgive us our trespasses, as we forgive those who trespass against us. And lead us not into temptation, but deliver us from evil. Amen. Hail Mary, full of grace, the Lord is with thee. Blessed art thou among women, and blessed is the fruit of thy womb, Jesus. Holy Mary, Mother of God, pray for us sinners, now and at the hour of our death. Amen. Hail Mary, full of grace, the Lord is with thee. Blessed art thou among women, and blessed is the fruit of thy womb, Jesus. Holy Mary, Mother of God, pray for us sinners, now and at the hour of our death. Amen. Hail Mary, full of grace, the Lord is with thee. Blessed art thou among women, and blessed is the fruit of thy womb, Jesus. Holy Mary, Mother of God, pray for us sinners, now and at the hour of our death. Amen. Hail Mary, full of grace, the Lord is with thee. Blessed art thou among women, and blessed is the fruit of thy womb, Jesus. Holy Mary, Mother of God, pray for us sinners, now and at the hour of our death. Amen. Hail Mary, full of grace, the Lord is with thee. Blessed art thou among women, and blessed is the fruit of thy womb, Jesus. Holy Mary, Mother of God, pray for us sinners, now and at the hour of our death. Amen. Hail Mary, full of grace, the Lord is with thee. Blessed art thou among women, and blessed is the fruit of thy womb, Jesus. Holy Mary, Mother of God, pray for us sinners, now and at the hour of our death. Amen. Hail Mary, full of grace, the Lord is with thee. Blessed art thou among women, and blessed is the fruit of thy womb, Jesus. Holy Mary, Mother of God, pray for us sinners, now and at the hour of our death. Amen. Hail Mary, full of grace, the Lord is with thee. Blessed art thou among women, and blessed is the fruit of thy womb, Jesus. Holy Mary, Mother of God, pray for us sinners, now and at the hour of our death. Amen. Hail Mary, full of grace, the Lord is with thee. Blessed art thou among women, and blessed is the fruit of thy womb, Jesus. Holy Mary, Mother of God, pray for us sinners, now and at the hour of our death. Amen. Hail Mary, full of grace, the Lord is with thee. Blessed art thou among women, and blessed is the fruit of thy womb, Jesus. Holy Mary, Mother of God, pray for us sinners, now and at the hour of our death. Amen. Glory be to the Father, and to the Son, and to the Holy Spirit, as it was in the beginning, is now, and ever shall be, world without end. Amen. O my Jesus, forgive us our sins. Save us from the fires of hell. Lead all souls into heaven, especially those who are in most need of thy mercy. The fifth and the final of the luminous mysteries, the institution of the Holy Eucharist. In this beautiful basilica dedicated to the Mother of God, St. Mary Major here on the Esquiline Hill, the oldest
church dedicated to the Mother of God in the West. Each day, the Holy Eucharist is celebrated. Thousands of pilgrims come to this place to honor the Mother of God by becoming closer to her Son. And there is no better way for us to do that than to receive Him in the gift of the Eucharist. At the Last Supper, Jesus sat with His apostles, and He gave to them this great gift for us. And so, through the mystery of the Church, we continue to celebrate that great feast and receive His flesh and blood. And so, meditating on this great mystery of the Eucharist, so central to our Catholic faith, we pray. Our Father, who art in heaven, hallowed be Thy name. Thy kingdom come, Thy will be done, on earth as it is in heaven. Give us this day our daily bread, and forgive us our trespasses, as we forgive those who trespass against us. And lead us not into temptation, but deliver us from evil. Amen. Hail, Mary, full of grace, the Lord is with thee. Blessed art thou among women, and blessed is the fruit of thy womb, Jesus. Holy Mary, Mother of God, pray for us sinners, now and at the hour of our death. Amen. Hail, Mary, full of grace, the Lord is with thee. Blessed art thou among women, and blessed is the fruit of thy womb, Jesus. Holy Mary, Mother of God, pray for us sinners, now and at the hour of our death. Amen. Hail, Mary, full of grace, the Lord is with thee. Blessed art thou among women, and blessed is the fruit of thy womb, Jesus. Holy Mary, Mother of God, pray for us sinners, now and at the hour of our death. Amen. Hail, Mary, full of grace, the Lord is with thee. Blessed art thou among women, and blessed is the fruit of thy womb, Jesus. Holy Mary, Mother of God, pray for us sinners, now and at the hour of our death. Amen. Hail, Mary, full of grace, the Lord is with thee. Blessed art thou among women, and blessed is the fruit of thy womb, Jesus. Holy Mary, Mother of God, pray for us sinners, now and at the hour of our death. Amen. Hail, Mary, full of grace, the Lord is with thee. Blessed art thou among women, and blessed is the fruit of thy womb, Jesus. Holy Mary, Mother of God, pray for us sinners, now and at the hour of our death. Amen. Hail, Mary, full of grace, the Lord is with thee. Blessed art thou among women, and blessed is the fruit of thy womb, Jesus. Holy Mary, Mother of God, pray for us sinners, now and at the hour of our death. Amen. Hail, Mary, full of grace, the Lord is with thee. Blessed art thou among women, and blessed is the fruit of thy womb, Jesus. Holy Mary, Mother of God, pray for us sinners, now and at the hour of our death. Amen. Hail, Mary, full of grace, the Lord is with thee. Blessed art thou among women, and blessed is the fruit of thy womb, Jesus. Holy Mary, Mother of God, pray for us sinners, now and at the hour of our death. Amen. Hail, Mary, full of grace, the Lord is with thee. Blessed art thou among women, and blessed is the fruit of thy womb, Jesus. Holy Mary, Mother of God, pray for us sinners, now and at the hour of our death. Amen. Glory be to the Father, and to the Son, and to the Holy Spirit, as it was in the beginning, is now, and ever shall be, world without end. Amen. O my Jesus, forgive us our sins. Save us from the fires of hell. Lead all souls into heaven, especially those who are in most need of thy mercy. Hail, Holy Queen, Mother of Mercy, our life, our sweetness, and our hope. To thee do we cry, poor banished children of Eve. To thee do we send up our sighs, mourning and weeping in this valley of tears. Turn then, most gracious advocate, thine eyes of mercy toward us. And after this, our exile, show unto us the blessed fruit of thy womb, Jesus. O clement, O loving, O sweet Virgin Mary, pray for us, O Holy Mother of God, that we may be made worthy of the promises of Christ. Let us pray. O God, whose only begotten Son, by whose life, death, and resurrection has purchased for us the rewards of everlasting life, grant, we beseech thee, that by meditating on these mysteries of the Most Holy Rosary of the Blessed Virgin Mary, we may both imitate what they contain and obtain what they promise, through the same Christ our Lord. Amen. May the divine assistance remain always with us. May the souls of the faithful departed, through the mercy of God, rest in peace. Holy Mother, with thy loving child,

thy blessing give to us this day, in the name of the Father, and of the Son, and of the Holy Spirit. Amen. Well, it's been a great honor to pray this rosary with you and meditate on these luminous mysteries here, most appropriately, in this Basilica of St. Mary Major, the oldest church in the West dedicated to the Mother of God. She is, as the Romans say, Salus Populi Romani, the salvation of the Roman people. And she is our salvation too, for she brings to us her dearly beloved Son. And so we say confidently, Holy Mary, Mother of God, pray for us.

0: So St. Teresa of Avila is one of my all-time favorite saints, and she was born to a very pious family in Avila, Spain on March 28, 1515. At the age of 14, her mother passed away, and she developed a huge devotion to our Blessed Mother. Her father then sent her to a Carmelite convent to receive an education, and it was there where she found her calling to become a nun. While spending time with the Carmelites, she delved deeper in her prayer life, contemplating God's love for her. This led her to many intimate and mystical experiences with our Lord, which inspired her to reform the Carmelite order and co-found the Discalced Carmelites with St. John of the Cross. By the end of her life, she founded various Carmelite convents that were true to the monastic tradition. St. Teresa died peacefully on October 4th, 1582. She is one of the greatest mystics and doctors of the church and is the patron saint of Spain, headaches, and illnesses.
1: Hi, everyone. I'm Colette. Join us on Friday for This is the Day as historian and author Dr. Robert Schaffern discusses his new book, Peter of Galilee, and offers a fresh look at the life of St. Peter, the fisherman chosen by Christ to lead his church. So please join us on Friday for This is the Day right here on Catholic TV.

0: On this episode of All Good Things with Archbishop Hicks, we'll welcome to the studio the executive producer of the new film Baseball Beyond Belief, Paul's father, Tom Gibbons. Then the president and CEO of Catholic Charities USA, Carrie Robinson, will stop by to talk about the launch of their new mobile museum coming to a city near you called People of Hope, Faith-Filled Stories of Neighbors Helping Neighbors. All that and lots more on this edition of All Good Things with Archbishop Hicks. Archbishop, good to see you again.
1: Great to see you again. Here we are, the second time together.
0: I know. It's been a couple of weeks. I was away.
1: Something
0: you
1: big
0: were
1: in
0: away.
1: The middle. Yeah, St. Yeah, Patrick's Day.
0: Yeah, that was a big deal here.
1: It was
0: for
1: a big
0: you.
1: Deal.
0: I mean, I saw a lot of local media that maybe some of our listeners and viewers around the country didn't see. But boy, the New York media loves to focus on St. Patrick's Day. And the big star is the Archbishop of New York.
1: You know, the big star, if you say the Archbishop of New York, sure. But the big star is, it is the Catholic Church. It is our patron saint, St. Patrick. And when all those things come together, it's the Lord himself. The focus is the Lord. And praise be God that there's a celebration where the church, where the faith is still central to the entire celebration.
0: Mm-hmm. Was it a lot for you on March 17th?
1: I'm using three words to describe it. I've boiled it down to three words. Yeah. St. Patrick's Day in New York was big, beautiful, and surreal. It was amazing just to see so many people morning, noon, night, celebrating traditions and history and faith and culture and all coming together. It was an extraordinary celebration, and I went to bed that night because I went the whole day. I started early in the morning.

0: morning, and I went
1: all the way.
0: So give
1: people an idea of what you're doing. You're standing, like, on the steps pretty much watching the parade the whole day.
0: The best thing is the whole day starts off with Mass.
1: And, well, there you go.
0: And there's over 2,000 people in that Mass, and then it flows out to the streets.

0: You're just kind of doing the wave thing, but I mean, you actually got to connect with some people, right? You got to meet some New Yorkers.
1: They set up a chair for me, and I thought, okay, I'm going to sit and I'm going to wave, I'm going to look, and just I never sat in that chair. It was a constant getting to meet so many New Yorkers as they came by, and having some conversations with them also. So it was a delightful experience.
0: And you're right that it is. I mean, I'm sure maybe it's not completely unique, but the fact that it really is anchored in prayer and anchored with a mass at the cathedral, it's not just a, quote, secular parade. It really is very much connected to the Archdiocese. What was that celebrating mass for that crowd like for you?
1: Loved it. Yeah. It was people who wanted to be there. And it's those are always great opportunities. And I was asked, do you want to get a guest homilist or would you like to preach yourself? I took the opportunity to preach, and I'm glad I did. It was just my opportunity to say this is a feast day that I love. We're all Irish on St. Patrick's Day, but yet we're connected to so much more. We're connected to most of us coming from experiences of being immigrants ourselves, just like the Irish came and then persevered in building the city, churches, parishes, schools, and just to highlight some of those contributions and the sacrifice that's connected to it, and also the faith that's connected to it.
0: Well, you preach on some of that, and we happen to have here on your show a little bit of your homily from St. Patrick's Day, the St. Patrick's Day Mass that began the day as the parade is beginning. I think at the end of Mass, you can start to hear the bagpipes and all that.
1: Correct.
0: But this was earlier in the Mass, a little bit of Archbishop Hicks's homily from St. Patrick's Day.
1: Today is my very first St. Patrick's Day here in the Archdiocese of New York. And for many weeks, people have been telling me it's big, it's special. You'll never have seen anything like this before. They've been building it up. And I want to tell each and every one of you, I am so happy and honored to be here. We are going to celebrate. We are going to celebrate this special day. We are going to celebrate in the morning, in the afternoon, in the evening, and in the night. We are going to celebrate all day long. And it is good to be here. And it is good to begin right here at St. Patrick's Cathedral. We begin by being rooted in prayer, rooted in faith, and rooted in gratitude to God. In today's gospel, Jesus calls his disciples to cast their nets further. He invites them to go beyond what is comfortable and familiar, and he calls them to trust him, to follow him, and to take up his mission. And you know what, my friends? They did just that. They left everything and followed him. That gospel image can also help us reflect on the history and the traditions we celebrate today on St. Patrick's Day. Many Irish immigrants left everything, cast their nets far from home when they journeyed to the shores of the United States of America. They came seeking a better life. Many of them arrived with strong faith and families and a lot of hope. And yet we know that when many Irish immigrants first arrived to this country, they were not always welcomed warmly. They oftentimes faced suspicion, discrimination, and hardship, and yet they persevered through their faith, their hard work, and their devotion to family and to church. They helped build parishes, schools, neighborhoods, and communities. They helped shape the Catholic Church here in the Archdiocese of New York and throughout the entire country.
0: That was 1 week ago on Tuesday, March 17th, a feast day for the Archdiocese of New York. Many people may not know. It's the patron saint. St. Patrick is the patron saint.
2: And there we have our cathedral largely named St. Patrick.

0: what you were talking about. That's right. So many immigrants. And you got to, as you were sitting there in the pulpit, standing in the pulpit preaching, you get to see that beautiful new mural depicting a lot of those Irish immigrants.
1: Correct. It's a gorgeous mural. It's such a great reminder. And it just shows that we share a common experience, and to celebrate it within the Catholic tradition in the Catholic Church, it was worth doing. I'm so grateful for being able to be a part of it, and those memories will last.
0: And after that, you get to stand on the steps of the cathedral for quite a while, meeting people. A few people that came by that I'm interested in asking you about, a lot of the local press was asking you about meeting the new mayor, and you actually had a one-on-one meeting with Mayor Mamdani even before the parade started. But walking right next to him in the parade, I think maybe walking for the first time instead of standing on the steps, your predecessor, Cardinal Dolan. What was that like, seeing him come down Fifth Avenue?
1: You know what? He is he's happy. He's representing. He's now the chaplain to the New York police officers. And as he's in that role, he's walking in the parade. He's a man of great service and life. And however he can serve, he loves being a part of. When he saw me, the first thing he did was give me a big hug.
0: Yeah, of course.
1: Are you enjoying yourself today? I said, of course I am. He says, well, this is a great day. Just enjoy every moment.
0: Right.
1: Of it. But it's always good sharing those moments with him.
0: Must be wild. You talked about the honest history of certainly Irish immigrants in the United States. And we know that there are places around the world that need our prayers, where people are either being persecuted and leaving for somewhere else. But a lot of the wars that are happening, that Pope Leo mentioned just this past Sunday in his Sunday Angelus again, certainly referencing the war in Iran, but also there's a lot of other wars that are still raging that sometimes our news cycle, our minds forget a little bit about. But he kept it in the top of our minds and hearts and talked about we've got to find a way to stop all this.
1: Yeah, it's and you're right. Sometimes it's easy to get into our comfortable worlds and forget there's a lot of... There's a lot of injustices and violence and just really terrible things in the world. On Sunday, I had the opportunity at Mass, at the 10:15 Mass at St. Patrick's. There were representatives there from the Church in Need, who represents persecuted Christians,
0: sure,
1: in the world.
0: Yeah.
1: And we don't think about that, yeah, sometimes, that there's actually, yeah, in this day and age, Christians who are being persecuted for their faith.
0: Sure.
1: And,
0: yeah.
1: And then Pope Leo has just been a great reminder to us, to remind us when we look at things like this war in Iran and some of the escalation, I watch and I read what he's saying, and oftentimes what he's saying begins with the letter D. He's calling for dialogue and diplomacy and de-escalation. And just recently he came out with something that says, you know, all of humanity suffers,
0: yeah,
1: when it's,
0: yeah,
1: not just,
0: yeah,
1: that location.
0: Yeah.
1: Everyone suffers. And to look for ways of treating one another with dignity. It's another D. It's dignity, respect for each other. And of course, he calls us to pray for peace, which,
0: yeah,
1: we have to do.
0: Yeah, the Pope said, what harms them harms all of humanity.
1: Right.
0: And I even like the turn of phrase there, because it's so easy to think of the others as they,
1: correct,
0: or them.
1: It's out there, and it has nothing to do with me.
0: Yeah.
1: We're all connected to,
0: yeah,
1: this.
0: Well, somebody who was a great champion of justice for people that were oppressed is his feast day, and somebody very important to you, I see on your, yeah, on your lapel.
1: That's right.
0: Archbishop Oscar Romero, Saint Romero.
1: Saint Romero, it's 46 years ago today. Oscar Romero in San Salvador, El Salvador, was celebrating Mass, and in the middle of the Mass, he was martyred. He was killed for his faith and for being the voice of the voiceless, for being someone who spoke up in favor of the poor, against violence, against injustices. And so that's 46 years ago.
0: Wow.
1: And but, you know, I lived 5 years of my priesthood in El Salvador.
0: Yeah.
1: And even before he became a saint, people that revered him as a saint.
0: Sure.
1: His goodness, his connection, his solidarity, his humility, But his also his advocacy, his standing up, endeared him so much to the Salvadorian people.
0: Yeah. And people know him far and away. I mean, I'm a member of the Paulus community, and who we'll meet in a couple of minutes, President of Paulus Productions. Paulus Productions produced a movie about him.
1: Was that the one with Raul Julia?
0: With Raul Julia.
1: So that's the first movie I saw about him. It's well done.

0: No, it's from the 80s, and there's been updates, but still it stands the test of time.
1: Because this happened in 1980, you said it was 46 years.
0: So in 1980.
1: Yeah. So I think the movie we did came out in 89, and Raul Julia played Archbishop Romero, and still such an amazing impact. Our current president has a great devotion to Archbishop Oscar Romero, whose feast day it is today. I think now, I mean, because you, like you said, you lived there for 5 years.
2: Correct.
1: Obviously experienced a lot of that. Isn't there something in your bishop's, either your motto or your crest that references him?
0: Every bishop gets to design his own crest, which is kind of great.
1: And that's the visual, that's like the...
0: It's the visual, so you see a crest, a shield, and right in the middle of my crest, it's highly creative. There's a sprig of rosemary.
1: Okay.
0: But the word rosemary in English, if you translate the word into Spanish, is Romero.
1: Oh.
0: Rosemary is Romero. So that sprig of rosemary in the middle of my crest is just a nod to my favorite saint, Oscar Romero.
1: This is an important feast day for you.
0: It connects me back to my life.
1: Sure.
0: 5 years of living there. I loved it so much. A resilient people, a people of hope. Just loved living in Central America. And today it's important for them, but it's important for the church as an example.
1: So two great saints we're talking about, St. Patrick a week ago.
0: Correct.
1: And St. Oscar Romero today.
0: All in the name of the Lord.
1: Now, if it's okay, Archbishop, we thought that we would allow you to somehow interact with our audience. Sometimes on our live shows, we're live right now at 2 p.m. Eastern time on the Catholic Channel. We like to hear from the listeners either via calls or emails. And so some people have begun reaching out and want to hear from you a little bit. And so we might, on future episodes starting today, start taking some questions from people. People can call in, but right now we've got some emails that have come to us. Would you like to take a look at these?
0: Yeah, good. Thank you.
1: So these are our emails that have come in. One came in, the first one from Sarah and Julie. Yet, and Sarah asks, "What it's like to be? How is this different from the original diocese that you came from, the Joliet diocese? How is this being Archbishop of New York different?"
0: Oh, thanks for the question, Sarah. Yeah. And she says with an exclamation point, "I miss you."
1: Right.
0: I would say my first message for Sarah is that I miss the diocese of Joliet. Also, I'm so happy to be here. I feel blessed to be here in New York. And at the very same time, I do miss my experience in Joliet. It was a blessed time being there. And what's the difference? It's I would say being it's a real thing. Being the Archbishop of New York takes on a little bit of a celebrity status that I never had in Joliet. In Joliet, I can go to the supermarket or walk down the street, and especially if I wasn't wearing my collar, just if I decided to go out on a run or something like that, I was just a normal guy.
1: Who's that nice-looking young man in the produce section?
0: That's it. Nothing more. Here, I'm spotted all the time, but in that way, I get to meet the people of God also, and they get to know me, I get to know them. It's been a change. What I see as similarities between the two is there is something currently happening, especially with young people who are looking for faith.
1: Okay.
0: It's happening in our numbers with how many people are joining the church at Easter time. Those numbers simply continue to increase. This year, here in the Archdiocese of New York, we're going to welcome into the church over 3,500 people who are becoming full-fledged Catholics. And that's happening in Joliet also. It's happening all over. And I think people are hungry. There's a spiritual hunger to be catechized, to learn something about the faith, but also to not only learn something about God, but to know God, to love God, and to have a relationship with God. And they're finding it in the church. So there's something exciting that was happening in Joliet. I can see it happening here in the Archdiocese of New York. And it's happening, I think, throughout the country. But the Holy Spirit's at work.
1: Yeah. It is getting exciting as we're getting closer to Easter.
0: That's right.
1: I know at the parish that I help out most often, at our Paul's Mother Church, great numbers of people in the OCIA who will be either baptized or welcomed in the church at Easter.
0: Well, you're right. I have pastors who are coming up to me and saying, you know, Archbishop, at Easter time, we maybe would receive two or three people in the church, but this year something happened, and this year we've got 25. And you hear that story over and over and over again. something's happening. The Lord's at work, and it's beautiful to see.

0: Well, thank you, Sarah, for your question. If you've got a question, you can email CatholicChannel@SiriusXM.com. It's pretty easy. 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Don't worry, if it's for you, we'll make sure you get it here.
1: Thank you.
0: And one other one that came in from Connor. Now, Connor's in Utah, and he says, Archbishop Hicks, congratulations, and I hope you're liking the Big Apple. I've listened to some of your homilies on the Catholic Channel and noticed that you often mention that you think we Catholics should be disciples who make disciples. I'm glad he picked up on that because I've heard you use that a few times. Disciples who make disciples. I live in an area where Catholics are in the minority. Is it really up to me to make converts? How should I go about that? I love my church, but I admit I don't feel qualified to evangelize. Thank you for your time. Blessings from Connor in Utah.
1: So he's asking a good question. He's saying it's, is it really up to me to make converts?
0: Yeah.
1: My answer is yes. Yeah. So, Connor, yes. And it's, we are all called to make converts. And it's, and here's where it comes from. The very last part of the Gospel of Matthew, it's called the Great Commission. And in that Great Commission, Jesus says, go and make disciples, baptizing them in the name of the Father and the Son and the Holy Spirit, and know that I'm with you forever. I'm with you to the end of the age. I'll never leave you. I'll never abandon you. I'm with you. So you're not alone when you're doing it. And I was once at a conference, and we were looking at spirituality and evangelization, and they asked the question, in that last section in Matthew, what's the most important verb? What's the hinge verb? And when I was sitting there, it was mostly priests, but there were some lay people also. I would say 90% said it was go. The word go is the most, go out there. Yeah. Don't just stay in your church. Don't stay in your living room. Don't stay in your own personal space. But
0: now that's a good point.
1: Go out there. Yeah. So you have to go. It's the first thing. But the presenter made a very interesting point saying, make is actually the most challenging and the most powerful word, because once you get out there, what do? You're called to make a disciple. And Connor is exactly right. While we're called to do it, that's part of our baptismal call. That's part of being a disciple. If we are disciples, we are called to make disciples. But as he said, most of us feel very ill-equipped to actually do it. We'd like to, but it's like, what should I do? Do I walk into that supermarket and I just start talking to people and I want you to become a follower of the Lord? None of us really are comfortable doing any of that. So what would I say? It's taking steps, first of all. Yeah. While we might feel uncomfortable approaching people one-on-one, one thing we could do to make disciples is that it's part of our daily prayer. If we ask the Lord, saying, Lord, make me an instrument, help me to make other disciples, I want to follow you, I want to pray for those who don't know you yet, who don't love you yet. So that's one way practically that we can make it. We don't have to, none of us want to be that person standing on the street corner with a microphone saying, you know, your soul. That's not what I'm talking about. That's not how to go out there. Besides prayer, I think one of the most important and powerful examples of how we can be a disciple who makes a disciple is the way that we live our faith. Mm. If others see something in us of how we live, the words we choose, our actions that we take, our attitudes, that's evangelization. That's helping to make a disciple. They might say, you seem more grounded. You seem more peaceful. You seem more joyful. I would love to have a part of that.
0: Yeah.
1: And maybe that opens up a conversation and you could say, well, do you know why I'm a little more grounded and peaceful and joyful? It's because I know and love Jesus and I celebrate my faith in the church, and that opens the door. So it's not having to have a program or with a megaphone, but it's daily prayer and it's daily actions, how we live. And when we see the opportunity, share our faith.
0: Yeah, but I also hear you saying to Connor, who asked the question, could he say, I don't feel qualified. You are qualified.
2: That's it.
0: Correct. You're qualified if you, because he says, I know and love my faith. That makes you qualified.
1: You know, he knows and he loves his faith. Yeah, and so he's probably already evangelizing. He doesn't even realize he's doing it.
0: Now, see, I think that's helpful to take what we think is jargon, which can be very off-putting, and just say, this is how you are. That's what a good spiritual director would be. It's like, this, you are praying. This is right. How you're talking to God.
1: I had a grandma who, in my family, converted many people to Catholicism. Hmm. And not once did she sit down and say, you have to convert to Catholicism. It was her life and how she lived. And someone saw the power of that life in her. And it just had an effect.
0: Yeah. Influence on you?
1: Absolutely.
0: Grandma.
1: Grandma, yeah.
0: Well, thank you, Connor, and thank you, Sarah, for your emails. If you'd like to email a question in that we can read right here on the air, just use the email address CatholicChannel@SiriusXM.com. All right, Archbishop, when we come back, we will speak with Paul's Father Tom Gibbons about the new film Baseball Beyond Belief. That's next on All Good Things with Archbishop Hicks here on the Catholic Channel, SiriusXM 129.
2: So St. Teresa of Avila is one of my all-time favorite saints, and she was born to a very pious family in Avila, Spain on March 28, 1515. At the age of 14, her mother passed away, and she developed a huge devotion to our Blessed Mother. Her father then sent her to a Carmelite convent to receive an education, and it was there where she found her calling to become a nun. While spending time with the Carmelites, she delved deeper in her prayer life, contemplating God's love for her. This led her to many intimate and mystical experiences with our Lord, which inspired her to reform the Carmelite order and co-found the Discalced Carmelites with St. John of the Cross. By the end of her life, she founded various Carmelite convents that were true to the monastic tradition. St. Teresa died peacefully on October 4th, 1582. She is one of the greatest mystics and doctors of the church and is the patron saint of Spain, headaches, and illnesses.
0: You're tuned into All Good Things with Archbishop Hicks, and I'm Father Dave Dwyer. We're now joined in studio by Paul's Father Tom Gibbons, who serves as the president of Paul's Productions, where he leads the development and production of film and media projects that advance the conversation between the sacred and the secular. He's also the executive producer of the new film, Baseball Beyond Belief, opening in select theaters this week. Welcome back to the show, Father Tom Gibbons.
1: It's great to have you here. It's this is an exciting conversation because we have baseball season upon us.
3: Yes.
1: And we're starting Holy Week.
3: Yep.
1: Before we get into the film, do you see any connections between Holy Week and opening day and baseball season?
3: Right. Well, I think for many Mets fans, Good Friday, they can relate to Good Friday. although they're supposed to have a good team this year. They're supposed to have a very good team this year. But, you know, in the film that we talk about how opening day kind of represents it's spring, it's rebirth. Right. And that's, you know, in many ways, that's what we celebrate at Easter time. It's rebirth. It's new life.
1: Yeah, that's wonderful. It's that new life that we're all looking forward to. I know my dad, it's opening day for the Cubs. This Thursday, and he's been anticipating this day so much. There is a connection to Holy Week that as we go into those mysteries and into the celebration of Easter, after Lent, after our penances and fasting, we're looking forward to that joy that comes about too.
3: Yeah, and that time to gather and to be outside in most stadiums, and you know, it's you know, one of the things about baseball that we talk about in the film is that, you know, it harkens us back. You know, one of the great thing, you know, we talk about Kairos time in our faith.
1: Oh, that's it.
3: You know, that kind of like time, you know, like time that doesn't necessarily run by a watch, and baseball has no clock in it. You know, it's nine innings. It can go on. And it also goes counterclockwise. You know, you run around the bases the other way around.
1: That's right. Yeah, no, those are great connections. I like making those connections. We could sit here all day and make some baseball connections.
0: Are you a big baseball fan?
1: Yeah, I am.
0: Your dad would take you to
1: the... I am. So I look forward to getting to some games here in New York. It's... In my heart, I've declared already I'm a loyal Cub fan, and it's I look forward to rooting for all the New York teams. But it's this is a great topic. Just tell us a little bit about some inspiration behind this film. It's Baseball Beyond Belief.
3: Right. So the book is based off of, it's got a great New York connection. The book is based off of a book. I'm sorry, the film is based off of a book written by former NYU president John Sexton, who wrote a book and taught a class at NYU, and I think he still does teach this class, called Baseball is a Road to God. And Professor Sexton was able to see all these connections between how understanding religion can help you understand baseball better and how understanding baseball can help you understand religion better. So he was able to make these connections where In religion, we have sacred spaces. So for us Catholics, we're right across the street from St. Patrick's Cathedral, a very sacred space. And then, you know, if you go, the Cubs, Wrigley Field is a sacred space, you know?
4: There's a cathedral feel.
3: There is, yeah, there's a cathedral feel. And then he goes in to talk about what it's like to convert. You know, if he talked about growing up a Brooklyn Dodgers fan, and then when the Dodgers left, his son was born, and his son was starting to root for the Yankees, and he was just like, oh, I'm about to do the unthinkable. I'm about to go from the Brooklyn Dodgers to the New York, you know, and what was that conversion process like? And, you know, in the church, you know, on the Easter Vigil, we have people who literally convert into the Catholic Church in many cases, people who become baptized and confirmed and receive First Eucharist and go through those rituals. So the
1: film has a lot of Catholic connections to it.
3: True.
1: Is the book and the film specifically Catholic?
3: No, I mean, there is a lot of Catholicism in it, but Professor Sexton talks about sacred places being, and I may mess this up because I'm not as familiar with Australia, but Uluru as a very sacred space to many of the indigenous residents of Australia. Okay. Mecca is a sacred space to those in the Islam faith. So it you know, there's so many tie-in. It almost, what I like to describe it is, it's like it almost, we know about IQ, mental intelligence, and EQ, emotional intelligence. I think this is a film that really pursues SQ, or spiritual intelligence. You know, how do we understand and relate to the divine and the beyond?
0: Patricia, we have a clip. In fact, they can have our listeners hear and see a little bit of the new film, Baseball Beyond Belief.
5: Baseball and religion, two things that we don't usually connect in any significant way, but there are similarities between them that are many and varied.
6: It's my hope that people will be surprised how baseball operates in the same way religion does.
7: Having faith is so crucial in life, but in baseball as well.
8: The goal in baseball is to make it home. 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
9: 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Are you serious?
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0: 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Baseball Beyond Belief from Paul's Productions.
1: Yes.
0: Cool. Looks great.
1: I'm very excited about it.
2: My family's going to love this film. I already know.
1: The filmmaker is John Sheinfeld, and he did such a lovely job. And I think before the Cubs finally won the World Series, I think he did a film called Wait Till Next Year. And he is a big Cubs fan. So there's also a lot of Chicago Cubs.
2: Good,
1: you know, there'll be a lot of good connections. So
2: that's wonderful.
0: And Father Tom, it's going to be on Fox Sports, FS1?
1: FS1
0: on Easter Sunday.
1: On Easter Sunday, 4 o'clock Eastern, 1 p.m. Pacific.
2: Okay, so that's a great practical question. People can watch it at home.
1: You
2: don't have to buy a ticket and go to a movie theater. It's right in people's
1: homes. But if you're in New York City, you should buy a ticket and go to a movie theater.
2: please tell us about
0: that
2: we know. How does it work? Yeah.
1: So we're doing a very limited screening. We've got great partners with the Angelica Film Theater conglomerate, and they have the classic Village East Theater in Greenwich Village, and so it's going to be premiering there on Friday night, and there's going to be a Q&A with both myself and the director John Sheinfeld, and maybe one or two other guests, and then it's going to be running all week at the Village East Theater. There's a couple of screenings at some of the Lemleys in Los Angeles right now, if anyone happens to be flying out west over the next couple of days for this week, and then it will be on Fox Sports 1 after that, and then we'll be looking at streaming options after that, plus also maybe some other theatrical screenings popping up here and there.
0: Well, Father Tom, I mentioned before you walked out on set that today is a very special day for Archbishop Hicks. He's a big fan of St. Oscar Romero and Paul's Productions. I was telling him about our film.
1: Yes. Yeah, well, I have a special gift for you. In 2018, in 1989, we did the original film Romero with Raul Julia. And when it was announced in 2018 that he was being canonized, we decided it would be a great opportunity to remaster the film. So, this is a DVD. Do you know what a DVD is? So it's a metal. That's right.
0: It's not a millennial.
1: That's right. Yeah, exactly.
2: You're dating me because I still have a DVD player.
1: See, I know. Sometimes I give a DVD and people look at me cross-eyed.
2: So I played when I lived for 5 years in El Salvador.
1: Yes.
2: Whenever I had a guest, this was always sitting on the shelf. Yeah. And if they had some free time, I'd say, watch it.
1: Yes.
2: And so I've introduced so many people to this film. I'm glad it's been remastered. It's just out of curiosity, people might want to know, how is it that a Paulist priest gets involved with being the executive producer of films and in this whole genre?
1: Well, I would say Paulus Productions was started in 1960 by Father Bud Kaiser. And he was just an associate pastor at St. Paul the Apostle, Los Angeles. And people really liked his preaching, including the then producer of the Leave It to Beaver show.
2: Look at
1: who said, hey, we should put you on TV. And there was this new thing called television. You may have heard of that as well in 1960. And they had a lot of, so he was on a local program, and then that kind of it turned into this television series called Insights, because there was all these Catholic writers and producers and directors who attended St. Paul's. So it kind of became this television show that they would put on, and then they distributed it all across the country through the public access requirement that that all TV stations had to apply to at that time.
0: Yeah.
1: And so that's how it kind of, and then it just kind of steamrolled into what Paul's Productions is today.
2: We've been talking about how do you be a disciple who makes a disciple. Mm-hmm. Here's a perfect connection. There's so many different ways, films, movies, it's another way of connecting people to the faith.
1: Yep.
0: No, thank you, Father Tom.
1: All right, thank you very much.
0: Thanks for coming.
2: Delightful, thank you.
1: Great, thank you very
2: Congratulations.
1: Much. Congratulations. All right, thank you.
0: All right, when we return, we'll welcome Carrie Robinson, the president and CEO of Catholic Charities USA. She'll tell us about a new traveling museum celebrating the transformative power of Christian service. That's next on All Good Things with Archbishop Hicks here on the Catholic Channel, Sirius XM 129.
3: This feast day was established in 1573 in honor of a 16th century Christian victory against the Turkish invasion. Pope St. Pius V attributed this victory to the intercession of Our Lady, who was invoked on the day of the battle where people all throughout Europe prayed the rosary. This month is the month of the Rosary and reminds us of the importance of praying the Rosary. The Rosary means garland of roses. Moved by a vision of the Blessed Mother in 1214, St. Dominic devised the Rosary as we know of it today. This prayer enables us to connect to Jesus through the heart of Mary. It is a powerful way for us to meditate on the life of Jesus and the great mysteries of our salvation. Through Mary, we are joined closer to her Son and our Savior, Jesus Christ. This simple and meditative prayer strengthens us deeper in our faith and brings immense peace and grace to our lives.
0: You are tuned into All Good Things with Archbishop Hicks. I'm Father Dave Dwyer. Joining us now is Carrie Robinson, the President and CEO of Catholic Charities USA. She's with us to talk about the launch of People of Hope, faith-filled stories of neighbors helping neighbors, an all-new traveling museum coming to a city near you that celebrates the transformative power of Christian service. Welcome to the show, Carrie Robinson. Welcome.
4: It's good wonderful to have you.
2: Wonderful to be here. Hi, Carrie. So good to see you.
4: Thanks for having me.
2: Thank you. It's you know, getting right into Catholic Charities, I think most Catholics understand in their local dioceses, in their churches, what Catholic Charities is, what they do. When it comes to Catholic Charities USA, what is it and what do you do?
4: We are a membership organization comprised of 169 local independent diocesan Catholic Charities agencies.
2: It's a big number when you put that all together, correct, in terms of impact?
4: Yes. Last year alone, 16 million people were served throughout all 50 states, 5 U.S. territories, and the District of Columbia. Essentially, any person of any faith who is experiencing their hardest days, compounded by poverty, knows that they can find merciful service and aid and comfort and hope at a Catholic Charities agency.
2: As Christians, as Catholics, we're called to put our faith into action, to actually do something. It should look like something. And I think Catholic Charities represents faith into action, that it's an expression of how do you actually serve the poor and see Jesus in the most vulnerable.
4: Exactly. It is a daily expression of living the gospel in a very concrete way. We model ourselves after the Good Samaritan. This is the Beatitudes in action. And it makes me daily proud to be Catholic, to witness so many men and women across this country motivated by faith, responding with love and mercy to uphold human dignity wherever they see an assault on human dignity taking place.
2: And I like something that you just said. It's motivated by faith. We don't do this. There's a social service nature to it, but it's not just another social service agency. This is because we believe in Jesus, we follow him, and we want to follow his message and live it out in the world. And so it's really faith-based and motivated.
4: And Archbishop Hicks, that's exactly what has resonated most deeply with me. It is not just that hungry people are fed, that people are being provided job training and families are being lifted out of poverty, behavioral health services are provided, safe shelter is offered. All of those things are taking place, but it's the merciful way in which this is done in the name of the Catholic Church that is so inspiring and so motivating for so many of us in this work.
2: That's so beautiful. So I read a little bit about this, and I think those who are tuning in are going to want to hear something about this People of Hope Museum. Tell us about it.
4: This is a wonderful new initiative funded by Lilly Endowment, allowing Catholic Charities to amplify the stories of neighbors helping neighbors. It is a traveling museum that will be on the road for 2.5, almost 3 years, crossing the country. And everyone who experiences the museum will be treated to 42 beautifully professionally rendered videos of Catholic Charities staff and volunteers talking about the impact on their faith, on their lives, that encountering a person or a family has rendered.
2: So you're literally bringing the message of Catholic Charities to people instead of having them going and seeking you out.
0: It's the go verb, Archbishop, that we talked about.
2: Go,
0: and once she's going.
2: And then she's
0: going.
2: Making.
0: And then she's making, right?
2: That's right on target, isn't it? Just on a even more practical level. So you come in, is it on a truck? Do you then take things off the truck and set up in a place? Or do people go right into a tent? And how does it look?
4: It is extraordinary. It is a very long, big trailer truck that once it parks expands outwards, and then you go through this museum and you will be treated to these vignettes. There will be a wall about facts around poverty by state and in our country. There's a call to action. How does this move you? How does it touch your heart? And how do you intend to be a good neighbor, love God, and love a neighbor as a consequence of being moved by this museum?
2: It sounds not only moving, but highly inspirational. Where did the idea come from?
4: Well, it is really the genius of my colleagues at Catholic Charities USA, and particularly our marketing and communications team led by Bill Gangloff. And we just dearly wanted to remind people that there are millions of acts of goodness, of compassion, of mercy, and that this is required of us as people of faith. We wanted to amplify the central Christian message that one finds one's life first by giving it away. And I think you're going to love it.
0: and I think it's going to be for 3 years, traveling across the USA. It starts this Thursday, though, right?
4: That's right.
0: Here in New York City.
2: We're our first stop.
4: Yes, it will be launched this Thursday from Union Square. It will be open to the public Thursday and Friday from 12 to 5. And we are having a formal celebration on Wednesday night where we are showcasing some of the stories that are featured.
2: And people will ask questions like this: do you buy a ticket? How do you get in?
4: It is entirely free. All that we ask is that you allow your imagination to be expanded and your heart to be moved, and you commit to being a good Samaritan, to volunteering, to getting involved with your local agency, to just being a merciful, loving, attentive, beneficial presence to others.
2: I'm hearing two things. One, if you participate in this, which we all should, it sounds something very creative. You're going to be inspired, but also you're going to be pushed to live your life in a different way. You're going to be pushed to become a disciple who's stronger in their faith. So it's really touching what the gospel's calling us to do.
4: Yes, beautiful.
2: Yeah, beautiful. Thank you so much.
0: Thank you. And we're going to head down to Union Square. It's going to expand, and then we're going to take it on the road.
4: Yes, wonderful.
0: How many days per city or something? Or
4: I think it's roughly 2 to 3
0: each
2: place. So it's kind of coast to coast, the way it's going to be traveling?
4: For 3 years, in 2026, it will remain on the East Coast, and then in 2027, it will be on the West Coast.
2: Just if people want to find out where it's going to be, they can go online. How do they find out about it?
4: peopleofhope.us.
2: Beautiful. Beautiful.
0: Thank you. Carrie Robinson from Catholic Charities.
2: Carrie, so great meeting you, and keep up the great work.
4: Thanks so
2: much. God bless you.
4: Thank you.
0: Well, we've got more with Archbishop Hicks on All Good Things coming up right after the break. So keep it here on the Catholic Channel, Sirius XM 129.
5: 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Thank you.

0: Welcome back to All Good Things with Archbishop Hicks. And Archbishop, we've only had two shows during the season of Lent, and so I haven't had a chance to catch up with you because on your premiere episode you shared with us, one of the things you wanted to challenge yourself with Lent was your first thing in the morning,
1: correct,
0: not to be worshiping the, right, the cell phone.
1: Right.
0: How's that going, if you feel comfortable?
1: Yeah, I would love to share that I have been the perfect penitent and that I have followed exactly what I said I was going to do. And I can't report that. Most days, it's been a very good exercise and discipline to say, this is my Lenten promise. I am not going to go to that phone. I'm going to go directly to the Lord, and I'm going to do my holy hour and give the first hour to Him, and then get involved, yeah, with the crazy life of,
0: right,
1: the internet and the phone and meetings and everything else. And there's been a couple of times where I had to steer from that, but that's the great thing about Lent.
0: Okay.
1: Lent, the church, our Lord never says, well, you messed up, you're now out,
0: right,
1: you can't come back, the door is closed, it's your failure. He always invites us to come right back in. And
0: yeah,
1: our God is such a merciful and loving and forgiving God, and He wants us to go deeper with Him. And so when we do pick it up again, even though I haven't been perfect, it's been a wonderful exercise for me.
0: Sure. Yeah.
1: It's been a wonderful exercise to say, my goodness, I don't have to be a slave to my telephone. And from the second I wake up until I go to bed, have my face in it at all times. And just to take a chunk of the day and to dedicate it to the Lord, it's been refreshing and renewing for my own soul.
0: Well, since you were up so humble and

0: And transparent, I feel the need now. I need to confess to you. Although I'm not technically allowed to confess to you because you're, well, you're not my ordinary.
1: Yeah, not on television, not on air.
0: Not confession, or to you. Yeah, yeah. But no, I gave up red meat for Lent, so beef and pork and whatnot. And I was at a place, I was out for a hike, and it had been a long day, and I was a little hungry. And I went into this little place, and they had a nice looking menu. I said, oh, what's the soup of the day? He says, well, it's got like potatoes, and it's got bacon. I'm like, bacon, all right. So I won't have that, I'll have the chili. Did not even connect. Puts the bowl in front of me. I'm like, oh, what was I thinking? And there's this huge bowl of beef chili that I haven't had for all of Lent, and thought it would be a waste to throw it in the trash. So,
1: well, you know, that's right. Someone just recently said to me, he's like, sometimes we just forget, Archbishop. Sometimes we just forget. He says, I was out to dinner on a Friday during Lent, and I ordered chicken parmesan, and it was delicious. And then it was only afterwards, he says, I felt guilty. I said, you know, that happens to all of us. You didn't have the intention of doing that. And it's just to get back, you know, after you had a misstep, just get back into the fasting or to the prayer or to the almsgiving, whatever it is, and let the journey continue.
0: Now, one of the Lenten, let's say, blessings, I suppose, of any bishop, I think this applies to, any ordinary bishop who's in charge of a diocese, is that you got to welcome, I think, here in the Archdiocese of New York, about 1,300 people who will be baptized at the Easter Vigil. They all came to the cathedral for the rite of election, we call it. People might know that.
1: Correct. And it was filled. Yeah. And I invited people to say, look around. If you ever think you're the only person who is being called to the faith or being called to Jesus or to the church, you are accompanied by so many others who are on the same path, the same journey. There is a sense of support and of goodness and camaraderie. And it was a beautiful sight to see. So those numbers are increasing, and they're increasing across the country. And we have to celebrate that and continue to be a church that welcomes.
0: It really is. I've heard from a lot of pastors of parishes in a lot of different dioceses that the numbers seem to be up this year of those in the OCIA. So adults that are choosing, like you said before, choosing to join the church. I find it very inspiring as someone who's been around since I was baptized as an infant, that in this day and age, with all that's going on in the world and in the church, to be honest, that people are still like being, obviously, to me, that means it's got to be the Holy Spirit. It's got to be God.
1: It's the work of the Lord. Correct.
0: Yeah. So now on next Tuesday, when we're doing a show once again live at 2 p.m. Eastern time, I believe right after that, you'll be scurrying off to meet maybe some more of the priests of the Archdiocese that you haven't met, because that'll be the Chrism Mass, where a lot of the priests will come together for Mass, right?
1: It's one of my favorite masses of the year, the Chrism Mass.
0: Okay.
1: We bless all those oils. There's representatives from the parishes. We send them out back to their parishes to live that faith out with their other people and with their brothers and sisters. And it's also a celebration of priesthood, where all those priests, we will be gathered. They'll renew their priestly promises.
0: Sure.
1: And to be their bishop for the very first time with them, it's a source of great celebration and pride and joy for me.
0: And before we see everybody next Tuesday here on the show, at least here in the Archdiocese of New York and surrounding dioceses, and I think many dioceses across the country, on Monday of Holy Week, we'll take the opportunity to hear lots of confessions. People can go to confession pretty much all day in all the surrounding dioceses here and many of our listening area dioceses.
1: Rockville, Brooklyn, New York, we all decided to cooperate on that Monday and say, basically, any time during the day, if you want to go to confession, your church will be open and offering confessions. I believe the times are from 2 to 4 and from 6 to 9.
0: That's
1: right. So 2 to 4 p.m. and 6 to 9 p.m. It's just an encouragement saying, if you haven't been to confession for a while, or even if you're a regular person who goes to confession, it's open to you, and it's and so many people will take advantage and take that opportunity.
0: And you'll be in the box for a while?
1: I will be also participating myself. That's right.
0: Well, Archbishop, we started our premiere episode with our new sign-off, so I'll let you cue it.
1: So to you, I say peace and all good things.
0: Forever and ever, amen.
1: Amen.
0: Well, this edition of All Good Things with Archbishop Hicks has been sponsored by our friends at the Knights of Columbus, who are making lives better each day through the charitable works of their councils across the United States and around the world. Their website is kofc.org.

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Today we bring before you our brothers and sisters who struggle with challenges to their mental health, who suffer in solitude with anxiety, depression, or any other mental illness. You call them by name with tenderness, and in you they find dignity and hope.

Forgive us for the times we have looked the other way, feeding the stigma and discrimination of persons with mental illnesses. May your church be an open house, a safe space where everyone has a place, a community that accompanies and never excludes, that listens without judging and draws near without fear.

We pray to you, Lord, for those who care, professionals, family members, volunteers, men and women who with patience and love build bridges of understanding and comfort. Give them strength and compassion to sustain others. Send your spirit upon us that we may learn to welcome and integrate care for mental health into the life and ministry of our communities and of the whole church, and thus become a living sign of your mercy, which never abandons and always restores. Amen.

This week on Ask Brother Casey, our question comes from 23 Route 13, who wants to know, what is it like to pray the Liturgy of the Hours every day? It's a great question for someone like himself discerning religious life. But as the official prayer of the church, it's a great question for everyone. For those of you who don't know, the Liturgy of the Hours is a very ancient way of praying, dating all the way back to the Old Testament, in which people would pray psalms at certain hours of the day, hence its name. It was later Christianized by the monks and codified into what we have here, the breviary. Now, the breviary is basically just a prayer book. It consists of psalms and readings, different canticles and intercessions come together in a liturgy, so we pray every day. It's something that we as priests and religious are bound to pray, but as the universal prayer of the church,

something that everyone, the entire church, is encouraged to pray. So to answer your question, what is it like to pray the Liturgy of the Hours every day? I decided to give you three things that I like most about it. The first is that it's bounded in Scripture. I'm not sure what more you can say about that. That's pretty awesome. So no matter how I'm feeling, no matter what's going on, the Scripture just comes alive. And so even though it's a four-week cycle and it can get a little repetitive, it's new every time. It's something I really like. The second is that it gives great structure. It's not something I have to come up with new every day. I know that at certain hours of the day, I stop what I'm doing and it's time for prayer. This keeps me on track, but it also allows me to just enter into the prayer. I don't have to be creative. I don't have to come up with something. And so even when I'm not in a great mood, it's a springboard for prayer. I think that's really essential. And the third is synchronization. I know it's kind of a strange word, but I was going with the S thing and I think it works. Because you see, we're synchronized with all people around the world when we pray this. While ecstatic prayer or just praying from our heart is really great, it's very personal. Whereas something like this, I can pray in a local community and we all pray the same words. And I can also know that we're praying with people who are doing the same thing all around the world. Synchronization, it's a great thing. And so the Liturgy of the Hours is something that I am bound to pray, but it's something I love to pray. And it's why I think that all of us should pray, and I encourage all of you, check out the Breviary. Go to divineoffice.org, find it somewhere, and give it a try. If you have a question, leave it here in the comments. Each week, I'll be selecting one question to answer here on Ask Brother Casey. 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

0: just had a feeling I wanted to open my eyes, and behind me over there, I seen a tall angel.
1: Over the years at Rosa Mystica House of Prayer in Edmundston, New York, a variety of personal healings, conversions, and unexplained phenomena have taken place. Just recently, an extraordinary and compelling spiritual encounter took place inside the Rosa Mystica Chapel. You are about to hear one of the sweetest personal accounts of mysticism, told with the disarming innocence and plain-spoken boldness of a child. Tierney Knapp describes her visit with an angel.
0: It was tall, and it had long blonde hair with big curls, and then it had big wings and really, really soft with a red cape, and it looked like it was really, really silky.
1: This visit dramatically affected her entire family.
2: Me and my four girls were not baptized, and Father Bill McCarthy was here. I said, I really wish my kids could be baptized. I said, and myself.
1: The astonishing result led to baptism into the Catholic faith. First-hand encounter through the eyes of a child. That's our focus.
2: If I start from the beginning where I feel that we were really brought here, it would start from my husband's grandmother. Her name is Nina Michaelunas, and she is originally from Sherburn. And she had went, she's a big garage sale. She likes garage sales. So she was shopping one day, and she had come across a statue. She didn't know what the statue was, what it meant, but she just knew there was something that she really liked about it, so she had bought it. And then her son, Barrett Michaelunas, about 2 weeks after Grandma had bought the statue, Barrett had got a call. He's a contractor. He had gotten a call, and they had said, we need an adoration chapel built. And he said, okay, whereabouts are you located and stuff? And he,

they had said Edmiston, New York, which is only 15 minutes from where he is. So he had come here to the Rosa Mystica, and he met Noreen and Joanne, and he had built the Adoration Chapel. And they were looking

0: And he was looking to, you know, not build houses anymore. He just wanted to kind of do little things. So it was like our prayers were answered just there. So we had come over and we had met with Mary Wallace and Father Gooday, and they hired us on the spot. They're like, okay, you start tomorrow. Well, my husband is Catholic. He was baptized little. I was not. The whole part of coming to the Rosa Mystica was I was praying. You know, I was praying. I wanted to get closer to God. You know, I have God, you know, and I prayed to him and everything, but I wanted something close. I had started praying that just bring me closer somehow. I don't care where, what, and it was like within a couple weeks, here we are again, a couple weeks, and Barrett had called and said to me and my husband, would you like to come to the Rosa Mystica? They need help over there doing stuff. So we had came over here, and that's kind of where my whole everything starts, because we had come here and so much has happened for our family. The whole thing with the Grandma Michaelunas buying the statue, that I did not know. I was here a few years and I still did not know that. I was thinking Barrett brought us here. Well, a few years ago, I found out that Grandma had bought the Rosa Mystica statue. It was the little one that we sell in the gift shop at a lawn sale. And I was like, when did you get that? She's like, oh, I got it like a week and a half to 2 weeks before Barrett had gotten the call over here, because she did not know what the Rosa Mystica was. She just liked it. She liked the statue. She bought it. So when he come over here that Sunday, they all get together at Grandma's, and she had said, he was telling her, well, I'm building an Adoration Chapel at the Rosa Mystica in Edmiston. And she's like, Rosa Mystica, I just bought a statue of that. So she showed him the statue, and this is, they had purchased it. My girls love coming here to the Rosa Mystica. They help out with everything.
1: I clean here with my grandma, help my mom cook. I help with the pilgrims. I help them take their luggage to their cabins and bring their food in if they have any.
0: To me, that's a blessing. From being here at the Rosa Mystica and bringing my girls here, I have gotten a lot of blessings. One is not only through my family, but I have more even through family that has come here and helped me. They've volunteered. I have things that have happened to them. One day, well, me and my three girls were here. We had a group from Canada, and they had, it was a small group. So the one lady was like really drawn to my girls. And she had said to them, come up and pray with us up in the chapel. She said, I'm gonna buy you something from the gift shop. She said, and then you guys are gonna come up with me. So my girls were all excited. They're like, okay, you know. So they had went and picked this little book out. It looked like a little Bible, and you open it, and it's got a cross, and it's made of pearls. So a couple of them got that, and I think it was Tierney went in the gift shop, and she had gotten a rosary, and it had Padre Pio on it. She just liked that one. So they had took in their gifts, and they had went up and sat in the chapel with this lady from Canada, and they were praying the rosary before they were going to depart.
1: Well, the group left after we came up with Mass and them, and we came up to pray, and I was saying the rosary, and then I just had a feeling I wanted to open my eyes, and behind me over there, I seen a tall angel.
2: Apparitions of the Virgin Mary, saints and angels, are found throughout the history of the Catholic Church. Although they have occurred at various times and various places throughout the world, the essence of the message remains consistent, one of conversion and prayer.
1: It was like whispering to me and saying, keep on praying. And it was like smiling with crying.
0: And they had said to me, Mom, everybody's gone, so can we go back up and continue to pray the rosary? Because this is where they started learning prayers, the rosary. They started learning all this from people that were coming in saying, hey, girls, come, you know, come with us. You helped us, now come with us. And so the three of them had

0: went back up, and it was probably about 10, 15 minutes. I had thought, I had heard like running down the stairs. And Trittany, the second oldest, she had come running and she was saying, "Mom, get up here, get up here." So I had ran out of the office into the dining room. And then Taylee was kind of right with Trittany. And they're like, "You gotta get upstairs. There's something up there and Tierney's not listening to us." So I was like, okay, so now I'm thinking, something's up there, you know? So I'm running up there. I had met Tierney at the stairs and she was like, she looked white, she looked pale. And I was like, "What's wrong, you know?" And she goes, "You gotta get up, come up here, Mom, it's beautiful."
1: It was standing right here and I was sitting way over there, and behind it, there was sunlight, and it was like standing right in front of this, but beside it. And it, when it was looking at me, its head was like this, and it was crying, but it was like happy, like smiling.
2: Amazing similarities emerge from such visions, and more often occur to children. Fatima, Lourdes, Garabandel, Medjugorje, and countless others have claimed such encounters.
3: Were you by yourself or were there other people with you when you were here?
1: I had my sisters, Taylee and Trittany.
3: Did they see what you saw?
1: Trittany did, but Trittany ran with Taylee, and Taylee tried coming to see if I was running, and she only seen a little glimpse. It was tall. It looked like a girl, but some people say it was a boy, and it had long blonde hair with big curls, and then it had a big wings and really, really soft with a red cape, and it looked like it was really, really silky. This is my sister Taylee. She was the one that was with me in the chapel when I was praying. Yeah, she just got a glimpse of it. My other sister Trittany was with me too. She was just running as fast as she could.
2: One profound connection is that the seers become completely absorbed in a type of rapture that renders them unaware of anyone around them.
0: Tierney started telling me that they were praying the rosary and that she had opened her eyes and she had looked to the right of her by the door in the chapel. And she said she'd seen an angel.
2: Even attempts to distract them fail. Their eyes remain open, and the length of time does not seem to count.
1: Trittany was standing and praying also with me, and then when I was looking, I didn't take my eye off from it. She was like, she was yelling my name. I didn't hear her calling my name. I was involved with everything that was going on, but I didn't hear her say my name a lot. And then she looked over and she seen the angel, and then she just grabbed Taylee and ran.
2: At the end of the experience, they are often filled with profound joy.
1: And when we seen her, there was like a rays of sun behind her, and she was happy and smiling. I wasn't Catholic.
3: And the priest?
1: And then the priest learned more about it for me and taught me about it, and then I got baptized.

0: Dad. Amen.
1: You can't help but be touched and moved as to celebrate with this family for their wonderful and special gift of faith.
0: I would like every age people that are like my age and younger to come here. People need to come and see the Rosa Mystica Shrine here. It's very beautiful.
2: But I was looking for a place that was more Marian-centered. And so I looked at, just a couple places in the Northeast and on the website, out online. And I came across this, the Rosa Mystica House of Prayer, and it interests me. And I got online and started reviewing all the various accommodations that they have here. It's a very beautiful site. They have cabins and a place, St. Joseph's,

0: Just really beautiful up on the hill. It's a gorgeous place to be, and I really liked the possibilities of coming here for a retreat. So then I proceeded to review the history and story associated with Rosa Mystica on the website, and it intrigued me. I was very interested. I'm very interested in Marian-centered things, have a history of that. And so here we are, a couple days later, driving to Rosa Mystica. It's about an hour and a half drive from Syracuse, beautiful drive in the country, and the people here are basically very devout and committed to their faith. The people they're bringing in for talks and conferences are very interesting to me anyway, and how I live out my own faith. When I came here on Divine Mercy Sunday, Father Gaudet talked about Christine's family. Christine is the one who showed me around, my sister. Yeah. And in doing so, she told me this. I said, are you the person? Because Father Gaudet said, there's a woman here, became Catholic with her family. An angel appeared to her kids. But my impression of Christine and her kid, little kids and husband, very genuine. Mm-hmm. Genuine was probably the best word I could use. And also, not complicated. I mean, this is something where, like, this happened to the way she explained it to me was, and from what I understand, she's already on film, but her story, but from my sister and I listening to her, it's like very hard to believe that this didn't happen. Wow. These kids are very, like, just regular little kids. And the way that Christine told the story to me, it was like, you know, there was no ego involved. There was no, like, bring attention to myself, any of that. It was just like this happened, and basically we were so blessed to feel like, you know, this happened to them, yet the kids were a little bit afraid at first. And, you know, you've heard the story, so I won't go into the details. But from myself, from my own perspective, I thought it was very genuine. I was very touched by Christine's faith, and her kids were very cute and real. To be honest with you, I had prayed about finding a place. And then during that visit, to find out that this family had an angel appear to them, to me, it was like right in line with everything I had been seeking. I had found a home here, that this was a place that, to me, it was like the Blessed Mother saying to me, yeah, I want you here. My thing is, I would like other people, to me, I feel like if the Blessed Mother's bringing me here, Blessed Mother never does anything for anybody without them sharing it for other people. She wants them to share that with other people so that they can know. And for me, this is a privilege to be able to talk about this. I don't care about being on TV. I never have. But I do care about pleasing God. And if I could do something that can help the Blessed Mother bring people close back to Jesus and to her, that's a privilege for me to do. I would hope that whether it be through the television or whatever else, the people who are working to try to make this place known, that other Catholics who are devout, who want to practice their faith, who are interested in allowing the Blessed Mother to help them become close to Jesus so that their lives can become meaningful in the world, to their families, to their communities, to wherever, you know. So I would hope that other people could come here and experience that, because I think it's very real. I absolutely love the Adoration Chapel that was built here.
1: One of our newest projects that is near and dear to my heart is the Adoration Chapel. God has called me a long time on this endeavor. There's nothing for me like adoration. And the vision that I got for the chapel was something that would feel like you were walking through the woods and you get to stop and to pray and be with God in nature. So we built it all out of logs. The front of the chapel is a gigantic window with a crucifix hanging on it. And when you go in there, you just know that you're in some place special that you haven't been before. We actually captured in the chapel the essence of God's creation so that it is part of nature. It is part of the local land. So when you're in there in the evening, it's luminous, which is all glass, and it gives a mystical feeling to anybody sitting in there
2: The splendor of Joanne Von Swell's remarkable artwork adorns the walls

0: lending a reverent feeling and inspiring spiritual devotion. Quiet, mystical reflections bring awesome spiritual insights gained only by communing with God in adoration. Amidst the tranquil majesty of nature, you'll experience the wonder of spending outdoor time with the Lord while still remaining inside with His loving presence.
1: I have never seen an adoration chapel like this before.
2: Rosa Mystica came into my life about 12 years ago. We own a small Italian family restaurant about 8 miles from here, and Joe and Noreen stopped in one night, and we became instant friends, and I started coming up, and it sort of worked out in this way that we feed them physical food, and they changed my life and my family's and give us physical or spiritual food back. It's been a great friendship. I have grown in many ways. I can't believe all the ways the Blessed Mother has worked through this place and through the Vanswell family. And it's a truly a hidden treasure that I would love for more people to be able to experience and enjoy.
3: The largest cross to journey across the Pacific Ocean, skillfully sculptured by the artisans of Vietnam, was created exclusively for Rosa Mystica House of Prayer in Edmiston, New York, where it now rises a full 30 feet towards heaven.
4: This one-of-a-kind, magnificent crucifix draws anyone who gazes upon it into a breathtaking personal moment with the divine. This amazing hand-carved cross leaves no detail untouched. The commanding corpus bestows grace and sends your spirit soaring to the promise of hope. This enormous crucifix continuously elevates every heart to God. Floodlit at night and rising into the starlit sky, it displays glory to God in the highest and peace on earth.
3: Come to Rosa Mystica and personally marvel at this immense crucifix. There is nothing quite like being filled with the wonder of God's unsurpassed grace.
5: I love Rosa Mystica because I feel it's not just for Catholics, that this is a very spiritual, holy place. The grounds are sacred and holy, and it's not just for Catholics. It's for all of us. It's for everyone. It's for us who love Jesus and love the Lord. And it's actually for people who maybe don't know Jesus and the Mother Mary to come here, because maybe this is a place where you can find God.
0: One day, upon the grounds of Rosa Mystica, down the slopes, among the aging trees and soaring pines, the woods unveiled a most unusual, isolated, and humble building.
6: I'm standing in front of the Mother Leonardi's Chapel in Edmiston, New York. This is where Rosa Mystica began. After receiving the coordinates from the Blessed Mother in Italy, Mother Leonardi traveled all the way from Italy to Edmiston, New York, which was the latitude and longitude of the number she received. And before she decided to build the chapel, she came here and fasted, did adoration, and prayed for 3 weeks to decide if this is really where the Blessed Mother was desiring for the chapel to be built. So after her 3 weeks, she felt that this is what the Blessed Mother wanted, and the monks began the process of building the original chapel. But this is the first place that they came and that they prayed. And so now we've called it officially Mother Leonardi's Chapel and had it consecrated. As you can see, we've kept the chapel really basically to its original way it was when Mother Leonardi was here. And we've had many, many healings here, and many hours of prayers and rosaries. And anybody that's ever entered this chapel, they come in and they can feel the powerful presence in here.
5: You definitely feel a presence here. It feels holy and very sacred. I don't know why I'm here, but I feel like I'm supposed to be here.
6: It's an unbelievable experience.

0: experience. I myself like to come down here and pray by myself and just feel that presence and the healing power that it has.
1: While at Rosa Mystica, be sure to come and stand within the walls of this small, austere sanctuary. Quiet your mind and open your heart, and listen deeply, just as Mother Leonardi did. Listen to your own breath, your own feelings, your own thoughts, as they grow in a sense of spiritual stillness and clarity like you have never felt before. Hear him whisper personally to you, "Be still and know that I am God." I wish the 13th of each month to be celebrated as a Feast of Mary. On this day, I shall send these religious institutions, members of orders, and secular priests who have honored me in this special way, a superabundance of graces and great sanctity. I wish the 13th of July of each year to be celebrated now in the honor of Rosa Mystica, the mystical rose. Those are the words delivered by the Blessed Virgin Mary to Perina Ghilli, a seer in Monte Chiari, Italy. There is a strong evidence that Pope Paul VI certainly believed in the apparitions, and he called on the Church to invoke Mary as the Rosa Mystica. There is a definite connection between Fatima and the Rosa Mystica apparition. In both, she wore a rosary. In Latin, it means a garden of roses. In actuality, the Rosa Mystica is a continuation of the great devotion to the Immaculate Heart of Mary. However, Mary stressed that the Rosa Mystica was especially for the renewal of priests and religious orders and those dedicated to God. On February 4th, 1947, at 10 o'clock in the morning, Padre Pio, now Saint Pio, told Sister Elena Leonardi during a confession, and one should keep in mind that even as a child, he called Elena his spiritual daughter, that the Rosa Mystica was getting ready to entrust her on a great mission. The mission she would establish would entail a work in which all people from all over the world would come to pray. Then at the young age of just 22, he consecrated her a victim soul for priests and religious throughout the world as well as for all sinners. He bestowed upon her the name Sister Elena of the Cross, Servant of Jesus and the Most Blessed Sacrament. And so began the mission of Sister Elena Leonardi's House of Prayer.
2: Building a house for Mary right over here. First stage is on the way. As Dr. Rosie said, I was kind of eyeballing. We'll see that little tiny house over there. I was kind of eyeballing one of those because I thought it'd be nice. But what had happened? Good old Dr. Rosie said, "Very nice, wonderful spot, great idea, but too small. It's got to be bigger, bigger, bigger." And then as praying, Holy Spirit said she was right. It's had to be bigger. So we have enough to start it anyway. So we're starting it, and then the Lord will provide after that, right? So we'll kind of...
3: We have enough money to supply, but we need more money to build it. We got 1/15 of what we need.
2: So we'll get it there. So the Lord and Our Lady will...
3: But we depend on the Lord and Providence.
2: Very good. And

Hello, Pilgrims. This is Guy Murphy on Focus on the American Heart. 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And of course, we know you and us want to help the Queen of Peace to pave the way so Jesus Christ will reign as King of Peace on the earth. God bless you.

So Saint Teresa of Avila is one of my all-time favorite saints, and she was born to a very pious family in Avila, Spain on March 28, 1515. At the age of 14, her mother passed away, and she developed a huge devotion to our Blessed Mother. Her father then sent her to a Carmelite convent to receive an education, and it was there where she found her calling to become a nun. While spending time with the Carmelites, she delved deeper in her prayer life, contemplating God's love for her. This led her to many intimate and mystical experiences with our Lord, which inspired her to reform the Carmelite order and co-found the Discalced Carmelites with St. John of the Cross. By the end of her life, she founded various Carmelite convents that were true to the monastic tradition. St. Teresa died peacefully on October 4th, 1582. She is one of the greatest mystics and doctors of the church and is the patron saint of Spain, headaches, and illnesses.

0: The angel of the Lord declared to Mary,
1: and she conceived of the Holy Spirit.
0: Hail Mary, full of grace, the Lord is with thee. Blessed art thou among women, and blessed is the fruit of thy womb, Jesus.
1: Holy Mary, Mother of God, pray for us sinners, now and at the hour of our death. Amen.
0: Behold, the handmaid of the Lord.
1: Be it done unto me according to thy word.
0: Hail Mary, full of grace, the Lord is with thee. Blessed art thou among women, and blessed is the fruit of thy womb, Jesus.
1: Holy Mary, Mother of God, pray for us sinners, now and at the hour of our death. Amen.
0: And the Word was made flesh,
1: and dwelt among us.
0: Hail Mary, full of grace, the Lord is with thee. Blessed art thou among women, and blessed is the fruit of thy womb, Jesus.
1: Holy Mary, Mother of God, pray for us sinners, now and at the hour of our death. Amen.
0: Pray for us, O Holy Mother of God,
1: that we may be made worthy of the promises of Christ.
0: Let us pray. Pour forth, we beseech thee, O Lord, thy grace into our hearts, that we, to whom the incarnation of Christ, thy Son, was made known by the message of an angel, may by his passion and cross be brought to the glory of his resurrection, through Christ our Lord.
1: Amen.

Laudato Jesus Christus, praised be Jesus Christ. Hello everyone and welcome to this live broadcast of the Angelus Prayer from St. Peter's Square on Sunday, October the 11th. In just a few moments, Pope Leo XIV will appear at the window of the Apostolic Palace and greet the faithful before praying the Angelus at noon, in which we commemorate the conception of God's own Son in the womb of the Blessed Virgin Mary. My name is Isabella de Carvalho, and I'll be providing the English language commentary and translations for this papal event. A very warm welcome to all of you from wherever you are joining us. Some of you may be joining us through various Vatican media channels, perhaps the Vatican News app or the Radio Vaticana app, the Vatican News website or the Vatican News English YouTube channel or our Facebook live feed. Welcome also to all of you joining us through our media partners, EWTN TV, Catholic Faith Network in America, Catholic Television of San Antonio, Salt and Light TV, Shalom World TV, Catholic TV, Shekinah News, India and Luminous Radio India. And welcome to all of our friends from the Deaf Catholic Youth Initiative for the Americas. 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Here we see the window of the Apostolic Palace from which Pope Leo should shortly be arriving. We see all the faithful gathered in the square. It's quite a sunny day, so quite a few people are holding umbrellas. And we also see an image of our Lord of Miracles, Señor de los Milagros, which is a Peruvian devotion. And so a lot of the big Peruvian community in Rome have come to the Angelus with this image of our Lord of Miracles. And the origins of this devotion date back to the 17th century, when an Angolan slave painted an image of the crucified Christ on a mud brick wall in Lima, which is the capital of Peru. And this image remained intact despite many earthquakes that devastated the city in the 1600s, so in 1655 and 1687. And since then, every October, Peruvian faithful accompany this image in a procession, and they wear traditional purple robes. So that's what we saw earlier in the images, this icon, this image of our Lord of Miracles, Los Señor de los Milagros, and people wearing purple robes that they'll be carrying as they carry this image in procession. And the Pope, Robert Prevost, as we know, had, before becoming Pope, had strong ties to Peru. And when he was a bishop of the city of Chiclayo, he also commemorated this feast of the Señor de los Milagros.

0: Cari fratelli e sorelle,
1: dear brothers and sisters,
0: ieri a Mantova è stata beatificata
1: yesterday
0: Sor Maria
1: in Mantua
0: Ignazia Isatti,
1: there was the beatification of Sister Maria Ignazia Isatti, founder of the Congregation of the Ursulines of the Sacred Heart of Jesus.
0: Dell'Ottocento e I primi decenni del Novecento, si
1: prodigò
0: con
1: the
0: carità
1: late 1800s and beginning 1900s, she worked for those who were the poorest and most vulnerable. May her example reawaken in all of us the desire to be witnesses of evangelical love towards everyone.
0: Nella martoriata Ucraina,
1: the war in the martyred Ukraine continues to create suffering even beyond its borders, especially in the poorest countries where many people depend on the exports of cereals and grains. I send a strong appeal for all those involved that they can guarantee the safe transport of grain in the Black Sea. The daily life of many people cannot be hostage to war.
0: Oggi in Italia ricorre
1: today
0: la
1: in Italy there's the day for victims of workplace accidents.
0: Saluto l'Associazione Nazionale Mutilati Invalidi del Lavoro,
1: the National Association of those who are hurt in the workplace, and encourage them in their work.
0: Il mio caloroso benvenuto a tutti voi, Romani e Pellegrini.
1: I also greet all of you Romans and pilgrims present.
0: Saluto I membri della Hermandad del Señor de los Milagros.
1: I also greet the fraternity of the Señor de los Milagros, or Lord of Miracles, here in Rome, and those who participated in the procession with the venerated icon of the crucifix. Thank you for your prayers for the apostolic journey that I will be taking in Peru, which is going to take place in the next months.
0: Accolgo con gioia I fedeli dell'eparchia greco-cattolica di Mukasevo in Ucraina.
1: I also welcome the pilgrims from a Greek Catholic eparchia in Ukraine that is present with its bishop, and also an association that is present on the square.
0: Las antiguas alumnas Jesús María España.
1: He's also greeting students from old students, alumni from a school in Spain,
0: di Harlem, nei Paesi Bassi.
1: And a choir from the Netherlands,
0: e I fedeli provenienti da Vienna.
1: And the faithful coming from Vienna.
0: Saluto I giovani della vicaria di Chiaravalle in diocesi di Senigallia.
1: He's also greeting some young people from a diocese
0: dell'Aido,
1: in Italy,
0: provinciale di Belluno,
1: and other faithful from across
0: Arsenotria
1: Italy.
0: Notria di Cosenza e la squadra di calcio femminile dell'ospedale di Biella.
1: And a women's football team from a hospital in Biella in Italy.
0: Carissimi, di recente durante alcuni controlli,
1: dear all,
0: I medici
1: during
0: mi hanno
1: some
0: trovato
1: check-ups,
0: un nodulo circoscritto
1: the doctors
0: al polmone.
1: Found a localized lump
0: è
1: in my lung.
0: Individuato in una fase molto iniziale
1: it
0: e
1: was
0: ben
1: detected
0: localizzato.
1: At a very early stage and is
0: I
1: well localized.
0: I medici ritengono opportuno intervenire.
1: The doctors
0: e allora,
1: believe it's
0: loro
1: best
0: consigli,
1: to take action,
0: ho deciso
1: so
0: di
1: following their advice, I've decided to have surgery to remove
0: già programmata
1: it.
0: Nei prossimi giorni.
1: The surgery is already scheduled for the coming
0: per la vostra
1: days.
0: Vicinanza spirituale.
1: Thank you for
0: e
1: your spiritual
0: alla
1: support,
0: vostra preghiera.
1: And I entrust myself to your prayers.
0: Grazie, buona domenica!
1: Thank you, and have a good Sunday.

And that brings us to the end of this live broadcast of Pope Leo's recitation of the Noon Angelus in St. Peter's Square on Sunday, October 11th. Please visit the Vatican News website, Facebook, Instagram, X, and YouTube accounts for coverage of today's event and other Vatican and world news. 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I'm Isabella de Carvalho, and it has been a pleasure providing the English language translations for you. Thank you also to our in-studio audio technician, Adriano Vitali, and our audio coordinator, Father Johan Pacheco, and all our media partners, EWTN-TV, Catholic Faith Network in America, Catholic Television of San Antonio, Salt and Light TV, Shalom World TV, Catholic TV, Shekinah News India, and Luminous Radio India, and all who made this broadcast possible. Thank you also to our friends at the Deaf Catholic Youth Initiative for the Americas, and thank you all for joining us. Laudato Jesus Christus, praised be Jesus Christ.

God of life, you know the innermost depths of our hearts, the light and shadows within us, the silent wounds that sometimes no one sees. Today we bring before you our brothers and sisters who struggle with challenges to their mental health, who suffer in solitude with anxiety, depression, or any other mental illness. You call them by name, with tenderness, and in you they find dignity and hope.

Forgive us for the times we have looked the other way, feeding the stigma and discrimination of persons with mental illnesses. May your church be an open house, a safe space where everyone has a place, a community that accompanies and never excludes, that listens without judging and draws near without fear.

We pray to you, Lord, for those who care, professionals, family members, volunteers, men and women who with patience and love build bridges of understanding and comfort. Give them strength and compassion to sustain others. Send your spirit upon us that we may learn to welcome and integrate care for mental health into the life and ministry of our communities and of the whole church, and thus become a living sign of your mercy, which never abandons and always restores. Amen.

So Saint Teresa of Avila is one of my all-time favorite saints, and she was born to a very pious family in Avila, Spain on March 28, 1515. At the age of 14, her mother passed away, and she developed a huge devotion to our Blessed Mother. Her father then sent her to a Carmelite convent to receive an education, and it was there where she found her calling to become a nun. While spending time with the Carmelites, she delved deeper in her prayer life, contemplating God's love for her. This led her to many intimate and mystical experiences with our Lord, which inspired her to reform the Carmelite order and co-found the Discalced Carmelites with St. John of the Cross. By the end of her life, she founded various Carmelite convents that were true to the monastic tradition. Saint Teresa died peacefully on October 4th, 1582. She is one of the greatest mystics and doctors of the church and is the patron saint of Spain, headaches, and illnesses.

One time, I went for this hike with some seminarian friends. It was Friday, and we wanted to avoid eating meat. So we brought along some huge chunks of fresh cheese and just made sandwiches with that. Pretty simple fare, really. But the hike was long and strenuous. And by the time we got to the top, we were famished. And so we dug into these cheese sandwiches with a beautiful view from the top. And I remember this as being one of the best meals of my life. But I wouldn't say that I would enjoy that right now. As they say, hunger is the best sauce. And the spiritual life can be like that too. Certain things can be more or less appealing depending on our spiritual state. So not only should I pay attention to my desires, but I should also pay attention to my spiritual state at the time. This is part of what St. Ignatius of Loyola calls the discernment of spirits.

The two states, or spirits, to pay attention to are the spirit of consolation and the spirit of desolation. Consolation is when I feel consoled by God. I feel close to Him, I feel His warmth, His love. It's when everything seems to be going well in the spiritual life. Desolation, on the other hand, is when I feel alone, abandoned by God, and prayer feels futile, cold, dry, and distant. Sometimes being in consolation or desolation is the result of what I am doing. Am I praying or am I not talking to God? Am I sinning or am I living a life of virtue? Other times it's what the devil is trying to do in our lives and how he tries to influence us. But more often than not, it's what God is doing, what he gives us, because that's what we need in that moment, regardless of what we want. Being aware of the reality of consolation and desolation is essential when trying to discern based on attraction or desire. Because just like I might only like cheese sandwiches when I'm really hungry, I might only feel attracted to the priesthood or marriage or whatever when I'm in consolation or desolation. For example, when I'm feeling close to God, I might be inspired by His love to think, wow, the priesthood would be awesome, and I'd really love to do that. That's a sign that this is inspired by God. But when I feel far from God, I'm in a state of desolation, I might not feel that same attraction to the priesthood, but rather all my fears and objections well up instead. Now, it's still useful to pray about what comes up during a time of desolation, because it can reveal some of what's in my heart, but it's not a time to make decisions. It's like being on a boat in the midst of a storm. You can't steer the boat during the storm. You just have to weather it out and stay the course and wait for clear skies and smooth sailing. Because we have short memories in our spiritual lives, it's best to keep a journal to record what am I feeling drawn towards or afraid of and why. And also take note if I'm in a general state of consolation or desolation at the time. This can help us recognize patterns. In addition, a spiritual director is super helpful so we don't deceive ourselves or become confused with excessive navel gazing. What we've just discussed, the discernment of spirits, is a short summary of St. Ignatius's second way of discernment. Next time, we'll talk about the first and the third way. But for now, let this information help you become more aware of your emotions and desires and become more aware of your spiritual state at the time to help you make sense of those feelings.

This feast day was established in 1573 in honor of a 16th century Christian victory against the Turkish invasion. Pope St. Pius V attributed this victory to the intercession of Our Lady, who was invoked on the day of the battle where people all throughout Europe prayed the Rosary. This month is the month of the Rosary and reminds us of the importance of praying the Rosary. The Rosary means garland of roses. Moved by a vision of the Blessed Mother in 1214, St. Dominic devised the Rosary as we know of it today. This prayer enables us to connect to Jesus through the heart of Mary. It is a powerful way for us to meditate on the life of Jesus and the great mysteries of our salvation. Through Mary, we are joined closer to her Son and our Savior, Jesus Christ. This simple and meditative prayer strengthens us deeper in our faith and brings immense peace and grace to our lives.

The Catholic TV Network welcomes and invites you to celebrate the sacred mysteries, listen to God's Word, and in the Holy Eucharist, proclaim the victory of Jesus over death until He comes in glory.

0: In the name of the Father, and of the Son, and of the Holy Spirit.
1: Amen.
0: The grace of our Lord Jesus Christ, and the love of God, and the communion of the Holy Spirit be with you all.
1: And with your spirit.
0: Brethren, let us acknowledge our sins and so prepare ourselves to celebrate the sacred mysteries. I confess to Almighty God and to you, my brothers and sisters, that I have greatly sinned in my thoughts and in my words, in what I have done, what I have failed to do, through my most grievous fault. Therefore, I ask Blessed Mary, Ever Virgin, all the angels and saints, and you, my brothers and sisters, to pray for me to the Lord our God. May Almighty God have mercy on us, forgive us our sins, and bring us to everlasting life.
1: Amen.
0: Lord, have mercy.
1: Lord, have mercy.
0: Christ, have mercy.
1: Christ, have mercy.
0: Lord, have mercy.
1: Lord, have mercy.
0: Let us pray. O God, who through your Spirit raised up St. Teresa of Jesus to show the Church the way to seek perfection, grant that we may always be nourished by the food of her heavenly teaching and fired with longing for true holiness through our Lord Jesus Christ, your Son, who lives and reigns with you in the unity of the Holy Spirit, God forever and ever.
1: Amen.
2: A reading from the beginning of the letter of St. Paul to the Ephesians. Paul, an apostle of Christ Jesus, by the will of God, to the holy ones who are in Ephesus, and faithful in Christ Jesus, grace to you and peace from God our Father and the Lord Jesus Christ. Blessed be the God and Father of our Lord Jesus Christ, who has blessed us in Christ with every spiritual blessing in the heavens, as he chose us in him before the foundation of the world, to be holy and without blemish before him. In love, he destined us for adoption to himself

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In Christ we have redemption by his blood,

0: for the fullness of times, to sum up all things in Christ, in heaven and on earth. The word of the Lord.
1: Thanks be to God.

0: The Lord be with you.
1: And with your spirit.
0: A reading from the Holy Gospel according to Luke.
1: Glory to you, O Lord.
0: The Lord said, "Woe to you who build the memorials of the prophets, whom your fathers killed. Consequently, you bear witness and give consent to the deeds of your ancestors, for they killed them, and you do the building. Therefore, the wisdom of God said, 'I will send to them prophets and apostles. Some of them will kill and persecute in order that this generation might be charged with the blood of all the prophets, shed since the foundation of the world, from the blood of Abel to the blood of Zechariah, who died between the altar and the temple building. Yes, I tell you, this generation will be charged with their blood. Woe to you, scholars of the law! You have taken away the key of knowledge. You yourselves did not enter, and you stopped those trying to enter. When Jesus left, the scribes and Pharisees began to act with hostility toward him and to interrogate him about many things, for they were plotting to catch him at something he might say." The Gospel of the Lord.
1: Praise to you, Lord Jesus Christ.
0: Today we recognize the feast of St. Teresa of Avila. The emphasis? The life of prayer. How is your prayer life? Yeah, you, on your couch, your bed, at your computer screen. You, it's time to attend Teresa's School of Prayer. Class begins now. Teresa of Avila, who lived in the 1500s, presents for us a structure. The further you go into the structure of prayer, the better your prayer life. It's that simple. Imagine a structure of seven mansions, all connected. The structure is designed in a spiral fashion. A visitor, a student of prayer, like yourself, begins by entering the outermost mansion first and travels one by one to the greatest and inmost part of the structure. The first mansion, vocal and

mental prayer. The second is discursive, affective prayer. Third involves improved recollectedness. The fourth mansion is all about being quiet. The fifth, simple union with God. The sixth is much deeper, spiritual betrothal. The seventh mansion is described as spiritual marriage. Those first three mansions are ascetic and involve personal effort. The fourth mansion is an intermediate for fervent souls who are moving, who are growing. The last three are mystical, passive, and even supernatural. They depend always on God at that level. St. Teresa gives us two good examples to better understand prayer. First, the example of the silkworm, which must die to produce its beautiful white silk. What's the lesson? This demonstrates that death to self produces great gain. A second example, Teresa says that the inner mansion is as though two wax candles were joined. The light becomes as one flame. The lesson? Union with God is better than being alone. To what end? The soul at prayer properly forms one spirit with God, one thing that cannot be separated. It is transformation of the soul into Christ. It is in union with the Trinity as far as possible in this life. These are amazing things. It is October of 2026. Indeed, the school year has begun. The further you go into Teresa's structure of prayer, the better your prayer life is. It's that simple. Class dismissed.

0: Let us pray to God our Father who cares for everyone.
1: For the church throughout the world and all her members, we pray to the Lord.
2: Lord, hear our prayer.
1: For the whole world and for peace among nations, we pray to the Lord.
2: Lord, hear our prayer.
1: That all may know the truth of Christ, we pray to the Lord.
2: Lord, hear our prayer.
1: For the sick and the suffering and for their caretakers and families, we pray to the Lord.
2: Lord, hear our prayer.
1: For all our beloved dead and all the dead who have no one to pray for them, we pray to the Lord.
2: Lord, hear our prayer.
0: We offer all these prayers through Christ our Lord. Amen.

0: Pray, brethren, that my sacrifice and yours may be acceptable to God the Almighty Father.
1: May the Lord accept this sacrifice at your hands for the praise and glory of his name, for our good and the good of all his holy church.
0: May our offerings, O Lord, be acceptable to your majesty, to whom the devoted service of Saint Teresa was pleasing in such great measure through Christ our Lord.
1: Amen.
0: The Lord be with you.
1: And with your spirit.
0: Lift up your hearts.
1: We lift them up to the Lord.
0: Let us give thanks to the Lord our God.
1: It is right and just.
0: It is truly right and just, our duty and our salvation always and everywhere to give you thanks, Lord, Holy Father, Almighty and Eternal God. For in the saints who consecrated themselves to Christ for the sake of the kingdom of heaven, it is right to celebrate the wonders of your providence by which you call human nature back to its original holiness and bring it to experience on this earth the gifts you promise in the new world to come. And so with all the angels and saints, we praise you, as without end we acclaim.

To you, therefore, most merciful Father, we make humble prayer and petition through Jesus Christ, your Son, our Lord, that you accept and bless these gifts, these offerings, these holy and unblemished sacrifices, which we offer you firstly for your holy Catholic Church. Be pleased to grant her peace, to guard, unite, and govern her throughout the whole world. Together with your servant, Leo, our Pope, and Richard, our Bishop, and all those who, holding to the truth, hand on the Catholic and apostolic faith. Remember, Lord, your servants. And all gathered here whose faith and devotion are known to you, for them we offer you this sacrifice of praise, or they offer it for themselves, and all who are dear to them, for the redemption of their souls, in hope of health and well-being, and paying their homage to you, the eternal God, living and true. In communion with those whose memory we venerate, especially the glorious ever-Virgin Mary, Mother of our God and Lord Jesus Christ, and Blessed Joseph, her spouse, your blessed apostles and martyrs, Peter and Paul, Andrew, James, John, Thomas, James, Philip, Bartholomew, Matthew, Simon, and Jude, Linus, Cletus, Clement, Sixtus, Cornelius, Cyprian, Lawrence, Chrysogonus, John and Paul, Cosmas and Damian, and all your saints. We ask that through their merits and prayers, in all things we may be defended by your protecting help. Therefore, Lord, we pray, graciously accept this oblation of our service, that of your whole family, order our days in your peace, and command that we be delivered from eternal damnation and counted among the flock of those you have chosen. Be pleased, O God, we pray, to bless, acknowledge, and approve this offering in every respect. Make it spiritual and acceptable, so that it may become for us the body and blood of your most beloved Son, our Lord Jesus Christ. On the day before he was to suffer, he took bread in his holy and venerable hands, and with eyes raised to heaven, to you, O God, his almighty Father, giving you thanks, he said the blessing, broke the bread, and gave it to his disciples, saying, "Take this, all of you, and eat of it, for this is my body, which will be given up for you." In a similar way, when supper was ended, he took this precious chalice in his holy and venerable hands, and once more giving you thanks, he said the blessing and gave the chalice to his disciples, saying, "Take this, all of you, and drink from it, for this is the chalice of my blood, the blood of the new and eternal covenant, which will be poured out for you."

and for many for the forgiveness of sins. Do this in memory of me. The mystery of faith.

Therefore, O Lord, as we celebrate the memorial of the Blessed Passion, the resurrection from the dead, and the glorious ascension into heaven of Christ, your Son, our Lord, we, your servants and your holy people, offer to your glorious majesty, from the gifts that you have given us, this pure victim, this holy victim, this spotless victim, the holy bread of eternal life, and the chalice of everlasting salvation. Be pleased to look upon these offerings with a serene and kindly countenance, and to accept them, as once you were pleased to accept the gifts of your servant Abel the Just, the sacrifice of Abraham, our father in faith, and the offering of your high priest Melchizedek, a holy sacrifice, a spotless victim. In humble prayer, we ask you, Almighty God, command that these gifts be borne by the hands of your holy angel to your altar on high, in the sight of your divine majesty, so that all of us who, through this participation at the altar, receive the most holy body and blood of your Son, may be filled with every grace and heavenly blessing. Remember also, Lord, your servants who have gone before us with the sign of faith and rest in the sleep of peace. Grant them, O Lord, we pray, and all who sleep in Christ, a place of refreshment, light, and peace. To us also, your servants, who, though sinners, hope in your abundant mercies, graciously grant some share and fellowship with your holy apostles and martyrs, with John the Baptist, Stephen, Matthias, Barnabas, Ignatius, Alexander, Marcellinus, Peter, Felicity, Perpetua, Agatha, Lucy, Agnes, Cecilia, Anastasia, and all your saints. Admit us, we beseech you, into their company, not weighing our merits, but granting us your pardon, through Christ our Lord, through whom you continue to make all these good things, O Lord, you sanctify them, fill them with life, bless them, and bestow them upon us. Through him and with him and in him, O God, Almighty Father, in the unity of the Holy Spirit, all glory and honor is yours forever and ever.

0: At the Savior's command, informed by divine teaching, we dare to say, Our Father,
1: who art in heaven, hallowed be thy name. Thy kingdom come, thy will be done, on earth as it is in heaven. Give us this day our daily bread, and forgive us our trespasses, as we forgive those who trespass against us. And lead us not into temptation, but deliver us from evil.
0: Deliver us, Lord, we pray, from every evil. Graciously grant peace in our days, that by the help of your mercy, we may be always free from sin and safe from all distress as we await the blessed hope and the coming of our Savior, Jesus Christ.
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0: Lord Jesus Christ, who said to your apostles, Peace I leave you, my peace I give you, look not on our sins but on the faith of your church, and graciously grant her peace and unity in accordance with your will, who live and reign forever and ever.
3: Amen.
0: The peace of the Lord be with you always.
3: And with your spirit.

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0: Let us pray. 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Through Christ our Lord.
1: Amen.
0: The Lord be with you.
1: And with your spirit.
0: May Almighty God bless you, the Father, and the Son, and the Holy Spirit.
1: Amen.
0: Go in peace.
1: Thanks be to God.

We have worshiped God, the Father, the Son, and the Holy Spirit. 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

Saint Michael the Archangel, defend us in battle. Be our protection against the wickedness and snares of the devil. May God rebuke him, we humbly pray. And do thou, O Prince of the Heavenly Host, by the power of God, cast into hell Satan and all the evil spirits who prowl through the world seeking the ruin of souls.

Hello, dear friends. I'm Father Anthony Mihalik, and I welcome you to this time of special devotion and prayer, the novena to honor our Mother of Perpetual Help. We come to you from the Basilica of Our Lady of Perpetual Help, the Mission Church in Boston, Massachusetts. And we invite you to join us as we raise our minds, our hearts, and our voices in prayer to Mary, the Mother of God, and our own dear Mother. Through her loving gaze, we are led ever more deeply into the great mystery of God's love for us. Through her, we are brought ever closer to her divine Son, our Lord Jesus Christ. We contemplate her beauty, serenity, and majesty as she is given to us in the holy icon of our Mother of Perpetual Help. She gazes on us and she points us to Him. She holds her divine Son close to herself, yet she offers Him lovingly to us, her children. Mother of Perpetual Help, we come before you and look to your holy icon, which teaches us how to follow Jesus, your Son, with faith and confidence in the midst of our daily lives. You call us to enter with you into the mystery of redemption as we contemplate the incarnation, passion, death, and resurrection of Jesus, our Redeemer. Holy Mary, you have been blessed and favored by God. You became not only the mother of the Redeemer, but the mother of the redeemed as well. We come to you today as your loving children. Watch over us and take care of us. As you held the child Jesus in your loving arms, so take us in your arms. Be a mother at every moment, ready to help us. For God, who is mighty, has done great things for you, and God's mercy is from age to age on those who love God. Intercede for us, dear Mother, in obtaining pardon for our sins, love for Jesus, final perseverance, and the grace always to call upon you. Dearest Mary, from the cross, your Son gave you to us as

0: 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In confidence, we present our needs to you and trust in your motherly care for us. Gather us under your protection and lead us one day to share the joys of heaven with you and all the angels and saints. Mother of perpetual help, pray for us. Hail Mary, full of grace, the Lord is with thee. Blessed art thou among women, and blessed is the fruit of thy womb, Jesus. Holy Mary, Mother of God, pray for us sinners, now and at the hour of our death. Amen. Hail Mary, full of grace, the Lord is with you. Blessed are you among women, and blessed is the fruit of your womb, Jesus. Holy Mary, Mother of God, pray for us sinners, now and at the hour of our death. Amen. Hail Mary, full of grace, the Lord is with thee. Blessed art thou among women, and blessed is the fruit of thy womb, Jesus. Holy Mary, Mother of God, pray for us sinners, now and at the hour of our death. Amen. Through the powerful intercession of our Mother of Perpetual Help, may Almighty God bless you and free you of every ill of mind, body, and spirit. In the name of the Father, and of the Son, and of the Holy Spirit. Amen.
1: A reading from the Acts of the Apostles. Then the apostles returned to Jerusalem from the mount called Olivet, which is near Jerusalem, a Sabbath day's journey away. When they entered the city, they went to the upper room where they were staying. Peter and John and James and Andrew, Philip and Thomas, Bartholomew and Matthew, James, son of Alphaeus, Simon the Zealot, and Judas, the son of James. All these devoted themselves with one accord to prayer, together with some women and Mary, the mother of Jesus, and his brothers. The Gospel of the Lord. Praise be to you, Lord Jesus Christ. You know, whenever I look at a painting of Pentecost, the moment when the Holy Spirit descended on the apostles, I always notice the same thing. Right there in the center, surrounded by all that fire and wind and astonishment, is Mary. Now, she's not the loudest figure in the room. She doesn't need to be. She's just there, calm, steady, the one face that reminds everyone of who they are and why they're gathered. And you know, that makes complete sense, doesn't it? It was the Holy Spirit who overshadowed her at the Annunciation. Her whole life was a response to that Spirit, saying yes again and again, even when saying yes meant standing at the foot of a cross and watching her son die. She knew that sorrow in her bones. And yet, here she is in that upper room, not broken by it, but present through it. Think about what the early church needed in those first days. The doors were flying open, tongues of flame were coming down, and a bunch of frightened fishermen were suddenly being sent out to preach to the world. They needed someone who had known Jesus, not just heard about him, but known him, held him, watched him grow, followed him to Calvary. Mary was that person. She was the living memory of everything they believed, just by being in that room

She steadied them. I've been a pastor now for 3 years, and I think about that a lot. This idea of being a still point. The world can feel completely out of control sometimes. And yet there's something about the priesthood, about the Christian life, that doesn't move. There's a faithfulness, a continuity, a sense of purpose that outlasts every storm. The gates of hell will not prevail. Now that's not just a comfort, it's a promise. That promise became very real to me, I remember years ago, on September 11th, 2001. I was in Brooklyn at the time, at our provincial house. And like everyone, my day started as an ordinary day, and then it wasn't. I stood on the roof with four Redemptorists and watched both towers come down. Even now, it's hard to find words for that. We were watching something impossible happen in real time. And somewhere in all that smoke and devastation, the remains of thousands of innocent people were falling onto a world that would never quite be the same. That weekend, I was asked to celebrate Mass at a parish on Long Island. And I didn't know what to expect. But when I walked into that church, it was packed. People had come by instinct, not because they worked out what to say to God, but because they needed to be together in that place with those prayers. I'll never forget looking out at those faces, stunned, needy, searching. And I thought, I have never felt more a priest than I did right at that moment. Now they weren't there for me. They were there because only in the communion of faith could that kind of sorrow begin to be absorbed and transformed into something like hope. I don't know where the words came from that morning, but they came. And it seemed as though we all left knowing that faith, real faith, is not a crutch or comfort mechanism. It is the deepest reality of our lives. That's Mary's role. And in some small way, it's ours. She's the one who helps us draw the lessons of grace from life's absurdity. Whether it's a young family barely making ends meet, an elderly person living alone and invisible to the world, or a five-year-old who suddenly asks the biggest questions there are. People look to the church for something that holds things together, even when things don't make sense. I really want you to trust Mary. I mean this sincerely. Mary is so very real for me, not as an idea, not as a title, but as a person. I think of her at her cousin Elizabeth's house, recognizing grace before she can explain it. I think of her at the foot of the cross, refusing to leave. I think of her in that upper room, steady in the middle of something none of them fully understood yet. The French writer, George Bernanos, once wrote something about Our Lady that has stayed with me. He said she lived her entire life in a kind of quiet hiddenness. No triumph, no miracle could call her own. Her son kept her sheltered from the fever of human glory. And yet she was crowned above all the angels. She walked through her life in simplicity, in deep humility, never fully grasping the greatness that was hers. That's who she is. That's why we can trust her. Not because she had it easy,
but because she walked the same human road we do, and she walked it with extraordinary faithfulness all the way through. Truly, Mary is our life, our sweetness, and our hope.

The Chaplet of Divine Mercy. In the name of the Father, and of the Son, and of the Holy Spirit. Amen. You expired, Jesus, but the source of life gushed forth for souls, and the ocean of mercy opened up for the whole world. O font of life, unfathomable divine mercy, envelop the whole world and empty yourself out upon us. O blood and water which gushed forth from the heart of Jesus as a font of mercy for us, I trust in you. O blood and water which gushed forth from the heart of Jesus as a font of mercy for us, I trust in you. O blood and water which gushed forth from the heart of Jesus as a font of mercy for us, I trust in you. Our Father who art in heaven, hallowed be thy name. Thy kingdom come, thy will be done, on earth as it is in heaven. Give us this day our daily bread, and forgive us our trespasses, as we forgive those who trespass against us. And lead us not into temptation, but deliver us from evil. Amen. Hail Mary, full of grace, the Lord is with thee. Blessed art thou among women, and blessed is the fruit of thy womb, Jesus. Holy Mary, Mother of God, pray for us sinners, now and at the hour of our death. Amen. I believe in God, the Father Almighty, creator of heaven and earth, and in Jesus Christ, his only Son, our Lord, who was conceived by the Holy Spirit, born of the Virgin Mary, suffered under Pontius Pilate, was crucified, died, and was buried. He descended into hell. On the third day, he arose again from the dead. He ascended into heaven and is seated at the right hand of God, the Father Almighty. From there, he will come to judge the living and the dead. I believe in the Holy Spirit, the Holy Catholic Church, the communion of saints, the forgiveness of sins, the resurrection of the body, and life everlasting. Amen. Eternal Father, I offer you the body and blood, soul and divinity of your dearly beloved Son, our Lord Jesus Christ, in atonement for our sins and those of the whole world. For the sake of his sorrowful passion, have mercy on us and on the whole world. For the sake of his sorrowful passion, have mercy on us and on the whole world. For the sake of his sorrowful passion, have mercy on us and on the whole world. For the sake of his sorrowful passion, have mercy on us and on the whole world. For the sake of his sorrowful passion, have mercy on us and on the whole world. For the sake of his sorrowful passion, have mercy on us and on the whole world. For the sake of his sorrowful passion, have mercy on us and on the whole world. For the sake of his sorrowful passion, have mercy on us and on the whole world. For the sake of his sorrowful passion, have mercy on us and on the whole world. For the sake of his sorrowful passion, have mercy on us and on the whole world. Eternal Father, I offer you the body and blood, soul and divinity of your dearly beloved Son, our Lord Jesus Christ, in atonement for our sins and those of the whole world. For the sake of his sorrowful passion, have mercy on us and on the whole world. For the sake of his sorrowful passion, have mercy on us and on the whole world. For the sake of his sorrowful passion, have mercy on us and on the whole world.

For the sake of his sorrowful passion, have mercy on us and on the whole world. For the sake of his sorrowful passion, have mercy on us and on the whole world. For the sake of his sorrowful passion, have mercy on us and on the whole world. For the sake of his sorrowful passion, have mercy on us and on the whole world. For the sake of his sorrowful passion, have mercy on us and on the whole world. For the sake of his sorrowful passion, have mercy on us and on the whole world. For the sake of his sorrowful passion, have mercy on us and on the whole world. Eternal Father, I offer you the body, blood, soul, and divinity of your dearly beloved Son, our Lord Jesus Christ, in atonement for our sins and those of the whole world. For the sake of his sorrowful passion, have mercy on us and on the whole world. For the sake of his sorrowful passion, have mercy on us and on the whole world. For the sake of his sorrowful passion, have mercy on us and on the whole world. For the sake of his sorrowful passion, have mercy on us and on the whole world. For the sake of his sorrowful passion, have mercy on us and on the whole world. For the sake of his sorrowful passion, have mercy on us and on the whole world. For the sake of his sorrowful passion, have mercy on us and on the whole world. For the sake of his sorrowful passion, have mercy on us and on the whole world. For the sake of his sorrowful passion, have mercy on us and on the whole world. For the sake of his sorrowful passion, have mercy on us and on the whole world. Eternal Father, I offer you the body and blood, soul and divinity of your dearly beloved Son, our Lord Jesus Christ, in atonement for our sins and those of the whole world. For the sake of his sorrowful passion, have mercy on us and on the whole world. For the sake of his sorrowful passion, have mercy on us and on the whole world. For the sake of his sorrowful passion, have mercy on us and on the whole world. For the sake of his sorrowful passion, have mercy on us and on the whole world. For the sake of his sorrowful passion, have mercy on us and on the whole world. For the sake of his sorrowful passion, have mercy on us and on the whole world. For the sake of his sorrowful passion, have mercy on us and on the whole world. For the sake of his sorrowful passion, have mercy on us and on the whole world. For the sake of his sorrowful passion, have mercy on us and on the whole world. For the sake of his sorrowful passion, have mercy on us and on the whole world. Eternal Father, I offer you the body and blood, soul and divinity of your dearly beloved Son, our Lord Jesus Christ, in atonement for our sins and those of the whole world. For the sake of his sorrowful passion, have mercy on us and on the whole world. For the sake of his sorrowful passion, have mercy on us and on the whole world. For the sake of his sorrowful passion, have mercy on us and on the whole world. For the sake of his sorrowful passion, have mercy on us and on the whole world. For the sake of his sorrowful passion, have mercy on us and on the whole world. For the sake of his sorrowful passion, have mercy on us and on the whole world. For the sake of his sorrowful passion, have mercy on us and on the whole world. For the sake of his sorrowful passion, have mercy on us and on the whole world. For the sake of his sorrowful passion, have mercy on us and on the whole world. For the sake of his sorrowful passion, have mercy on us and on the whole world. Holy God, Holy Mighty One, Holy Immortal One, have mercy on us and on the whole world. Holy God, Holy Mighty One, Holy Immortal One, have mercy on us and on the whole world. Holy God, Holy Mighty One, Holy Immortal One, have mercy on us and on the whole world. Eternal God, in whom mercy is endless and the treasury of compassion inexhaustible, look kindly upon us and increase your mercy in us, that in difficult moments we might not despair or become despondent, but with great confidence

beloveds, submit ourselves to your holy will, which is love and mercy itself. In the name of the Father, and of the Son, and of the Holy Spirit. Amen. We thank you for joining us here at the Basilica of Our Lady of Perpetual Help. It is our sincere desire that your prayers will continue to be joined with ours during this time of novena in praise of our Blessed Mother. Please know that the intentions you hold in mind and heart will be brought before the holy icon of our Mother of Perpetual Help during our regular time of this novena devotion. Every Wednesday after the 7 a.m. and 12:10 Mass, and again on Wednesday evenings at 5 o'clock. The Redemptorists have been serving the people of God here in Boston for over 150 years. We pray that that legacy may continue far into the future. For more information with regard to the work and ministry of the Redemptorist Fathers and Brothers, or to make a donation to the Basilica of Our Lady of Perpetual Help, please visit our website at bostonsbasilica.com. 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And together, may we pray for an ever deepening love for Mary, our Mother of Perpetual Help. May she bring us ever closer to the love of God, ever closer to the embrace of her divine Son. Mother of Perpetual Help, pray for us. May God bless you.

Laudetur Jesus Christus. Praised be Jesus Christ. And welcome to Vatican Radio's live-streamed broadcast of the concluding Mass for the encounter on the occasion of the 10th anniversary of the publication of the Apostolic Exhortation Amoris Laetitia, On Love in the Family. My name is Christopher Wells. I'll be providing English language commentary for today's liturgy. And as we begin our broadcast, I would like to welcome everyone joining us through the various Vatican media channels, the Vatican audio or radio app, the Vatican News web portal or YouTube channel, or via one of our partner stations, including EWTN TV, Catholic Faith Network in America, Salt and Light TV, and Catholic TV. A very warm welcome, one and all. It's a beautiful, sunny morning here in Rome. Just a little bit cool, finally, after a hot summer.

Mass is being celebrated with a small crowd in St. Peter's Square. The meeting for the 10th anniversary of Mars Letizia brought together the heads of the patriarchs and major archbishops of the Eastern Catholic Churches, as well as the presidents of Latin Episcopal conferences throughout the world, as well as experts, witnesses, lay people, members of families, etc. Mass this morning is being celebrated by the newly elected Dean of the College of Cardinals, Cardinal Luis Antonio Tagle, whose election was confirmed just last week by Pope Francis, by Pope Leo, excuse me. Pope Leo had been scheduled to celebrate this Mass. Of course, as most of you have probably heard, the Holy Father is recovering this morning at Rome's Gemelli Hospital from surgery last night, yesterday evening, to remove a small localized nodule on his lung. We have heard already this morning that the Pope had a tranquil night last night, and we're expecting updates on the Pope's recovery here in

this morning. For those of you watching the video feed, you can see the bishops, the heads of bishops' conferences, the patriarchs of the Eastern churches processing into the square for the celebration of the Mass. The patriarchs and major archbishops are among the primary concelebrants of this morning.

0: Fratelli, sorelle, il Signore ci convoca alla mensa della parola e dell'Eucaristia.
1: Brothers and sisters, the Lord gathers us at the table of his word in the Eucharist to renew us in his love and to help us grow in ecclesial communion.
0: Ricordiamo in questa celebrazione.
1: In this celebration, let us remember married couples and families, chiedendo per loro asking for them the grace to live their vocation with joy,
0: rimanendo saldi nella fedeltà
1: and remain steadfast
0: e nel dono
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0: reciproco,
1: and in their mutual self-giving.
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1: peccatori, let us acknowledge that we are sinners
0: e
1: and confidently implore
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1: the mercy
0: di Dio.
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0: O Dio, origine e fondamento della comunità domestica,
1: O God, whose eternal design family life has its firm foundation, look with compassion on the prayers of your servants and grant that following the example of the Holy Family of your only begotten Son and practicing the virtues of family life and in the bonds of charity, we may in the joy of your house delight one day in eternal rewards.
0: E vive e regna con te nell'unità dello Spirito Santo per tutti i secoli dei secoli.
2: Amen.
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0: Lectura de la primera carta del apóstol San Pablo a los Corintios. 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
0: resuena,
1: I am a noisy gong
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1: clanging cymbal.
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0: todos
1: I have prophetic powers and understand all mysteries
0: saber,
1: and all knowledge,
0: si fe,
1: and if I have all faith
0: montañas,
1: so as to remove mountains,
0: pero no tengo amor,
1: but have not love,
0: no sería nada.
1: I am nothing.
0: Si repartiera todos mis bienes
1: if
0: entre
1: I give away
0: los
1: all I have, and if I deliver up my
0: si
1: body to be burned, but have
0: llamas,
1: not love, I gain nothing.
0: Pero no tengo amor, de nada me serviría. El amor es paciente.
1: Love
0: es
1: is patient and kind.
0: El amor
1: love
0: no
1: does
0: tiene
1: not envy
0: envidia,
1: or boast.
0: No
1: is
0: presume,
1: not arrogant or rude.
0: No se engríe. No es indecoroso ni egoísta.
1: It does not
0: no
1: insist on its own way.
0: No
1: it is not irritable or resentful. It does not rejoice
0: no
1: at wrongdoing,
0: de la injusticia,
1: but rejoices with the truth.
0: Sino que goza con la verdad. Todo lo excusa, todo lo cree, todo lo espera,
1: love
0: todo lo
1: bears
0: soporta.
1: All things, believes all
0: el amor
1: things,
0: no pasa
1: hopes
0: nunca.
1: All things, endures
0: las
1: all things.
0: Por el contrario,
1: love never ends.
0: Se acabarán.
1: As for prophecies, they
0: las
1: will pass away.
0: Cesarán.
1: As for tongues, they will cease.
0: El conocimiento
1: as
0: se
1: for knowledge,
0: acabará.
1: It will pass away.
0: Porque
1: for we know in part, and we prophesy in part, but when the perfect comes, the partial will pass away.
0: Mas,
1: when I was a child, I spoke
0: perfecto,
1: like a child, I thought like a child, I reasoned
0: acabará.
1: Like a child. But when I became a man, I gave
0: niño,
1: up childish ways,
0: como
1: for
0: un
1: now
0: niño.
1: We see in a mirror dimly,
0: como
1: but then
0: un niño.
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1: Now I know
0: entonces,
1: in part.
0: Conoceré
1: then I
0: como
1: shall
0: he
1: know
0: sido
1: fully.
0: Conocido por
1: even
0: Dios.
1: As I have been fully known.
0: En una palabra,
1: so now faith, hope,
0: tres.
1: And love abide, these
0: fe,
1: three.
0: La esperanza,
1: but the greatest of these is love.
0: La más grande es el amor.

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1: Dominus vobiscum,
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0: In quel tempo Gesù disse ai suoi discepoli: questo è il mio comandamento.
1: At that time, Jesus said to his disciples, this is my commandment, that you love one another as I have loved you. Greater love has no man than this, that someone lay down his life for his friends. You are my friends if you do what I command you. No longer do I call you servants, for the servant does not know what his master is doing. But I have called you friends, for all that I have heard from my Father I have made known to you. You did not choose me, but I chose you, and appointed you that you should go and bear fruit, and that your fruit should abide, so that whatever you ask the Father in my name, he may give it to you. These things I command you,

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The Book of the Gospels is presented to the celebrant, who blesses the congregation with it. And we will now hear Cardinal Tagle pronounce the homily prepared by Pope Leo XIV for this important Mass.

0: Ora leggerò la omelia preparata dal Santo Padre.
1: Read the homily prepared by the Holy Father Pope Leo XIV.
0: La gioia dell'amore.
1: The joy of love experienced by families is also the joy of the Church.
0: Così il Santo Padre Francesco, 10 anni fa, iniziava l'esortazione
1: apostolica. With these words, 10 years ago,
0: Amoris
1: Pope Francis
0: Laetitia.
1: Began his apostolic exhortation,
0: Oggi
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0: L'Eucaristia, presentando al Signore I frutti
1: Today, as we celebrate the Eucharist, we offer to the Lord the fruits
0: periodo,
1: of the work we have carried out on this document,
0: di assimilarne la ricchezza
1: and we seek to take its riches to heart
0: pastorali.
1: And put its pastoral guidance into practice. In this regard, today's liturgy offers us several points for reflection.
0: Abbiamo ascoltato nella prima lettura.
1: In the first reading, we heard St. Paul's hymn to love.
0: L'esortazione al capitolo quarto pone alla base di una ricca meditazione.
1: In chapter 4 of the Apostolic Exhortation, the same text provides the basis of a rich meditation on the virtues of Christian marriage, a union that is affective, spiritual, and sacrificial, and an icon of God's love. Through living out these values, with the help of grace, spouses grow together day by day,
0: maturando ciascuno nella propria peculiarità.
1: In the image of the Trinity,
0: e al tempo stesso,
1: both spouses mature in their own distinctive ways, and at the same time grow to resemble one another through the stable commitment to share and shape together the whole of life.
0: Tutta l'esistenza. 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
0: fiorisce nel dono
1: in which each person's uniqueness
0: dell'altro.
1: Blossoms through the gift of self
0: L'apostolo
1: and the presence of the other.
0: Rivolgeva le sue parole a una comunità
1: Moreover,
0: ricca di doni
1: the apostle was addressing a community rich in gifts and charisms,
0: di maturare nella carità.
1: That needed to mature in love.
0: Ricordava ai Corinzi

0: They are solid nourishment and a healing medicine.
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0: 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I therefore strongly urge everyone
1: e promuovere
0: to rediscover
1: questa
0: and encourage
1: pratica.
0: These practices.
1: Cari cari fratelli sorelle,
0: dear brothers and sisters,
1: di
0: I myself have the honor of presiding over the celebration
1: dal Santo Padre
0: by special
1: Leone
0: mandate of His Holiness, Pope Leo
1: XIV,
0: in order to manifest publicly the ecclesiastical communion
1: da lui concessa
0: that He has granted to His Beatitude, Paul III Nona, Patriarch of Baghdad of the Chaldeans, who is participating in this Eucharist.
1: La comunione di un patriarca a con patriarch's il successore di Pietro
0: with the successor of Peter
1: una prassi antica
0: recalls an ancient practice
1: che sanciva l'unità nella fede
0: that
1: e nella
0: affirmed
1: carità
0: the unity and faith
1: di una
0: and
1: chiesa
0: charity
1: patriarcale con la sede di Roma
0: between a patriarchal church and the see of Rome
1: delle stesse
0: and at the same time among the churches
1: non
0: themselves.
1: Rappresenta dunque una mera formalità.
0: This is therefore not a mere formality,
1: ma una realtà viva,
0: but a living reality that draws its very reason from Eucharistic communion,
1: fonte e culmine dell'unità
0: della the source
1: Chiesa
0: and summit
1: in Cristo
0: of the Church's unity in Christ.
1: Beatitudine,
0: your
1: la
0: beatitude,
1: sua presenza ci aiuta a
0: your
1: meglio
0: presence
1: helps us
0: better
1: understand
0: our identity as
1: in Cristo
0: the Church,
1: Signore, di chiese,
0: which is
1: di
0: a communion
1: vari
0: in Christ the Lord
1: nell'unità visibilmente
0: of the churches of various rites and traditions in unity that is expressed tangibly with the successor of St. Peter.
1: Di tutta la Chiesa Cattolica,
0: we assure you of the affection and prayers of the entire Catholic Church for the faithful entrusted to your pastoral care
1: tempo provati, ma saldi
0: who have long been tested but remain steadfast and often heroic in bearing witness to their faith in Jesus amid many adversities.
1: Cari fratelli, sorelle,
0: dear brothers and sisters,
1: tutte le famiglie
0: let us entrust
1: la
0: all families
1: alla
0: and the whole
1: Santa
0: Church
1: di Nazareth,
0: to the Holy Family of Nazareth,
1: riprendendo la preghiera posta
0: taking up
1: da Papa
0: once
1: Francesco,
0: more
1: al termine
0: the prayer with which Pope Francis
1: Letizia
0: concluded Amoris Laetitia.
1: Santa Famiglia di Nazareth,
0: Holy Family of Nazareth, grant that our families too may be places of communion and prayer, authentic schools of the Gospel, and small domestic churches. May families never again experience violence, rejection, and division.
1: Chiunque sia stato ferito o scandalizzato venga
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0: Find ready comfort and
1: fa
0: healing.
1: Che tutti ci rendiamo consapevoli del carattere sacro e inviolabile della famiglia, della sua bellezza nel progetto di Dio. 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Amen.
0: Jesus, Mary, and Joseph, graciously hear our prayer. Amen. That was the homily, which had been prepared by Pope Leo XIV for this Mass, delivered by Cardinal Tagle, who is presiding today at the liturgy in place of the Holy Father. And ending with a beautiful prayer, adapted from the prayer at the end of Amoris Laetitia. You can find that on the internet. And the Holy Father encourages us to make that prayer our own as we pray for families today. We pause for a brief moment of silence as we reflect on the Holy Father's words and on the words of the sacred scripture that we have heard in this liturgy. The liturgy of

For Pope Leo, may he find comfort in the Lord's presence and in the prayerful support of the entire Church, that he may enjoy a peaceful recovery and a swift and full return to health.

For the Chaldean Church, may she remain steadfast in faith, hope, and love, so that empowered to proclaim the gospel of peace and reconciliation, she may build bridges of fraternity among all people.

For married couples, may they discern God's presence in their daily lives so that strengthened by listening, forgiveness, and mutual esteem, they may embrace with confidence the gift of life.

0: Father, source of love and communion, receive the prayers we have offered to you and sustain married couples and families by your grace, so that through their daily fidelity to their vocation, they may be witnesses to your gospel in the world, through Christ our Lord.
1: Per Cristo nostro Signore.
2: Amen.
0: We now proceed to the Liturgy of the Eucharist.

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The second of the prayers for various needs listed in the Roman Missal. 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
0: Bring those you refresh with this heavenly sacrament, most merciful Father, to imitate constantly the example of the Holy Family of your only begotten Son, so that after the trials of this world, they may share their company forever.
2: Amen.
0: Now the concluding rites with the blessing by Cardinal Tagle.

The concluding hymn is a popular Italian Marian hymn. Mira il tuo popolo. Look upon thy people, O beautiful lady, who honor you today, filled with joy.

bishop's recess from the square in front of St. Peter's Basilica. Our live broadcast of the concluding mass for the encounter on the occasion of the 10th anniversary of Amoris Laetitia is drawing to a close. 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For more on Pope Leo's homily this morning, which was delivered by Cardinal Tagle, along with all the details of this past week's encounter for the 10th anniversary of Amoris Laetitia, we do invite you to visit our Vatican News website at www.vaticannews.va, as well as our Facebook, Instagram, Twitter, and YouTube accounts. Many thanks today to our producers and technicians here in studio. And thanks to all of you for joining us today. My name is Christopher Wells. It's been a great pleasure providing the English language commentary for today's liturgy. Praise be Jesus Christ. Laudetur Jesus Christus.

0: In the name of the Father, and of the Son, and of the Holy Spirit.
1: Amen.
0: You expired, Jesus, but the source of life gushed forth for souls, and the ocean of mercy opened up for the whole world. O font of life, unfathomable divine mercy, envelop the whole world and empty yourself out upon us.
2: O blood and water, which gushed forth from the heart of Jesus as a fountain of mercy for us, I trust in you.
0: Our Father, who art in heaven, hallowed be thy name. Thy kingdom come, thy will be done, on earth as it is in heaven. Give us this day our daily bread, and forgive us our trespasses, as we forgive those who trespass against us. And lead us not into temptation, but deliver us from evil. Amen. Hail Mary, full of grace, the Lord is with thee. Blessed art thou among women, and blessed is the fruit of thy womb, Jesus. Holy Mary, Mother of God, pray for us sinners, now and at the hour of our death. Amen.
3: The Apostles' Creed.
0: I believe in God, the Father Almighty, Creator of heaven and earth, and in Jesus Christ, his only Son, our Lord, who was conceived by the Holy Spirit, born of the Virgin Mary, suffered under Pontius Pilate, was crucified, died, and was buried. He descended to the dead. On the third day he rose again. He ascended into heaven and is seated at the right hand of God, the Father Almighty. He will come to judge the living and the dead. I believe in the Holy Spirit, the Holy Catholic Church, the communion of saints, the forgiveness of sins, the resurrection of the body, and life everlasting.
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world. 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For the sake of

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Eternal Father, I offer you the

world. 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Eternal Father, I offer you the body and blood, soul and divinity of your dearly beloved Son, our Lord Jesus Christ, in atonement for our sins and those of the whole world. For the sake of

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0: So St. Teresa of Avila is one of my all-time favorite saints, and she was born to a very pious family in Avila, Spain on March 28, 1515. At the age of 14, her mother passed away, and she developed a huge devotion to our Blessed Mother. Her father then sent her to a Carmelite convent to receive an education, and it was there where she found her calling to become a nun. While spending time with the Carmelites, she delved deeper in her prayer life, contemplating God's love for her. This led her to many intimate and mystical experiences with our Lord, which inspired her to reform the Carmelite order and co-found the Discalced Carmelites with St. John of the Cross. By the end of her life, she founded various Carmelite convents that were true to the monastic tradition. St. Teresa died peacefully on October 4th, 1582. She is one of the greatest mystics and doctors of the church and is the patron saint of Spain, headaches, and illnesses.
1: Today I was taken up to heaven in spirit, where I saw inconceivable beauties and the happiness that awaits us after death.
2: My child, happiness in heaven is constant and forever new. The source of happiness is unchanging in its essence. It is always new, gushing forth happiness for all its creatures. Know that all the beauty you have seen in nature is nothing compared to the beauty and joy of heaven, and what I've prepared for those who love me.
1: Our Lord has revealed to me that we should often think of heaven. There are different degrees of happiness in heaven. Every soul will be beautiful, but many souls will shine more glorious than others. Saint Paul has said it best. Eye has not seen, ear has not heard, nor has it entered into the heart of man.

0: This feast day was established in 1573 in honor of a 16th century Christian victory against the Turkish invasion. Pope St. Pius V attributed this victory to the intercession of Our Lady, who was invoked on the day of the battle where people all throughout Europe prayed the Rosary. This month is the month of the Rosary and reminds us of the importance of praying the Rosary. The Rosary means garland of roses. Moved by a vision of the Blessed Mother in 1214, St. Dominic devised the Rosary as we know of it today. This prayer enables us to connect to Jesus through the heart of Mary. It is a powerful way for us to meditate on the life of Jesus and the great mysteries of our salvation. Through Mary, we are joined closer to her Son and our Savior, Jesus Christ. This simple and meditative prayer strengthens us deeper in our faith and brings immense peace and grace to our lives.
1: On February 18, 2021, the NASA rover Perseverance landed on Mars. By April, it had sent back to Earth over 16,000 images.

0: surface of the red planet. And the photos are definitely cool, but kind of boring. I mean, it's just dirt and rocks as far as you can see. As you look at these photos from Mars, it's easy to imagine getting lost. Here's an entire planet without any obvious distinguishing features, just miles and miles of dirt. And in one way, it's sort of beautiful. Mars is one unified planet. It's not divided up by city, state, or country lines. It's a world without maps. This made me wonder, what would Earth be like without maps? The first place we could look for an idea of what the world would be like without maps is back before written language, before we started drawing stuff on paper. Maps are arguably one of the most important human inventions ever, and also probably one of the oldest. But why and when did we start making maps?
1: Hi, I'm Dr. Matt Rossano, and I'm a professor of psychology at Southeastern Louisiana University.
0: I asked Dr. Matthew if he could help me understand if our ancient ancestors would have used maps even before written language.
1: Well, if you go back into our evolutionary past, one of the big issues would have been keeping your understanding of your location in space. If you get lost, you imagine somebody running around naked on the African savannah getting lost, he or she is dead. And so, yeah, it would be very important from a survival standpoint that you're able to keep track of your location and your territory.
0: Maps, in their most basic form, help answer the very practical question, where am I? And it turns out we've most likely used maps for a very long time. Some of the oldest surviving map-like objects or drawings predate the invention of written language. Possibly the oldest surviving map is this ancient mammoth tusk, dated to 25,000 BC and found in the Czech Republic. There's plenty of evidence that maps are one of the oldest human inventions ever. It's worth noting, though, that most of the earliest known maps were of the stars, not the Earth. There are cave paintings in Spain that contain a dot map of the Corona Borealis constellation. These drawings date back to 12,000 BC and are the earliest map-making efforts we can be sure of. We've come a long way in terms of map-making, and maps still seem to fascinate us.
1: As a little kid, I always liked maps. You know, I would just sit around sometimes looking at maps and just imagining, what must it be like to live in that place? Or what must it be like to live over in that place? And how far is this place from that place? So maps always fascinated me.
0: Dr. Matthew explained that even without drawing a map, our brains are still wired to make mental maps. When we make a mental map, we are concerned about how things are connected or how places are located in relationship to each other. We think in more or less straight lines, and we attach specific locations with meaning and significance. Think about giving someone directions in your hometown.
2: So you just go down the street, you know, past the store, take a left at the corner bakery where we went for brunch on your birthday, and then take the next two rights, and you'll find yourself there.
0: When you look at a map, you might take for granted that the best maps are as accurate as possible. After all, maps give you information about where you are and where you're going. If you don't know where you are, a map won't help. A good map needs to be relevant and accessible to the person using it. This Tokyo Metro map, for example, arguably is too accurate. It has too much information. And this map, well, good luck finding that treasure. A good map isn't just informational. A good map is useful. Information for information's sake isn't helpful. A good map helps us go on adventures. We have an unending desire to make maps because we want to know the world around us. We make maps of our hometown, and we're making maps of Mars. But what if there's something deeper about our fascination with maps?
1: So I think on one level, it helps to relieve us from a very ancient and deeply emotional concern, which is the concern of getting lost. On another level, I think what a map does is it tells you your place in the world. It gives you a sense of place. I now look at this and I see my world, and I see my place in the world. And there's something, I don't know, there's just, that's information that we seem to want to know. We seem to want to know how our world is constructed and what our position in that world is. Yeah, there is something spiritual about that, if you think about it.
0: Walker Percy, the American novelist, wondered, quote, "Why is it possible to learn more in 10 minutes about the Crab Nebula, which is 6,000 light years away, than you presently know about yourself, even though you've been stuck with yourself all your life, end quote. I can't stop thinking about the fact that most of the earliest known maps were of the stars, not the Earth. We make maps because we want to know the universe, but we also have a deep desire to understand our place in the

0: Hi, my name is Emily.
1: And my name is Edmund. Thanks for watching that video.
0: We made this video because we believe the Catechism of the Catholic Church is not just a collection of ideas, a set of rules, or a textbook.
1: Yeah, we believe the Catechism is a faithful echo of a God who desires to reveal himself to us.
0: Real and True makes videos and other content to retransform this echo into a living voice for the modern world.
1: And right now, all of these videos are made available for free in multiple languages, English, French,
0: Spanish,
1: and Portuguese. And right now, we're trying to go through the entire first pillar of the Catechism.
0: We hope to make even more videos to cover the entire Catechism, and we want to do it in even more languages and continuing to make this resource available for free to everyone.
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1: Thanks.
2: Hi, everyone. I'm Colette. Join us on Friday for This is the Day as historian and author Dr. Robert Schaffern discusses his new book, Peter of Galilee, and offers a fresh look at the life of St. Peter, the fisherman chosen by Christ to lead his church. So please join us on Friday for This is the Day right here on Catholic TV.

0: Show us your Christ. After this, our exile. But show him to us also now. Show him while we are still wanderers.
1: Sweat almost killed me.
2: Sweat?
1: Yeah, sweat.
2: How?
1: So, this one time, my friend and I decided to climb up this big mountain as fast as we could and camp at the top overnight. The snow was knee-deep, and it took us hours to get all the way up to the top. But when we got to the top, our socks and clothes had been drenched in sweat. We didn't think to bring more clothes. All we brought was a tent and sleeping bags.
2: Ugh, that does sound cold.
1: Yeah, we shivered, wet and freezing, in those sleeping bags. It's the coldest I've ever been. All it took was 10 minutes before we gave up and ran back down the mountain. I thought I had frostbite for sure.
2: Well, at least you planned to bring sleeping bags.
1: Yeah, I mean, we didn't plan to bring sweat.
2: Okay, but it was bad planning that almost killed you, not sweat.
1: Yeah, that's a good point. Planning is definitely a learned skill. I have this friend who loves it, but it's taken me years to get good at it. I mean, making plans for the day or the week. I have a really nice daily planner now, by the way. Some people even enjoy making bigger plans, like big life plans.
2: I can hardly plan my week, let alone my life.
1: Well, there already is a plan for your life.
2: What plan would that be?
1: We're created to know and love God.
2: Yeah, okay, we have all heard that before.
1: No, seriously, that's the plan. God created you with a purpose, to know and love him. That's been the plan all along. God, in a plan of sheer goodness, freely created us to share in his blessed life. And that's what this is all about, everything.
2: Okay, sure. It makes sense to me that God has a plan for his world, but what happened?
1: So God has had this plan from the beginning. God created all of us and calls us to know and love him. God is always drawing nearer to us, but we've been scattered and divided by sin.
2: Sin does ruin everything.
1: Exactly. So God sent his son to unite us into his family, which is the church.
2: Okay, so Jesus gives us the plan.
1: Yes, think about it. God doesn't hide the plan. It's too important. He reveals it to us, and he sends someone, his son, into our time in flesh and blood to tell us the plan in human words. God tells us the plan himself, and he invites all of us in his son and through him to become his adopted sons and daughters in the Holy Spirit, to share in his life, to know and love him starting here and now.
2: And Jesus said all of us.
1: Yes, God wants everyone throughout all time and throughout the whole world to know and love him. So Jesus sent the apostles to proclaim this good news, God's plan of loving goodness. And this good news has been passed down to us from

0: the apostles, generation after generation, faithfully guarded by the church. All of us are invited to respond to it, to make it our plan too, to grow in our knowledge and love of God, and to share in his life by joining his family, the church.
1: So today we can hear and understand the plan from the church who received it from Jesus, and we can decide to make it our plan too?
0: Exactly. It allows us to live out our calling since we are created to know and love God. It's our highest calling. That's where we get the word catechesis from. The word catechesis comes from a Greek word that means to echo down. The church has used this word to describe the work of passing on this plan, the good news, and calling everyone to respond and experience the plan God has for them. The church has been echoing this plan of loving goodness down through the centuries.
1: Echoing what the church received from God.
0: Exactly. And we're all called to share in this echo and to share it in charity with our family, friends, neighbors, and the whole world.
1: Well, yeah. Who doesn't like sharing good news?
0: In fact, a catechism is a summary of that echo of the plan. The Catechism of the Catholic Church is an official summary of the deposit of faith, or the echo handed down to us. And it just so happens to start with the plan.
1: Okay, tell me the plan.
0: Really?
1: Yeah, hand it down to me.
0: Okay, here we go. Here are the first few lines. God, infinitely perfect and blessed in himself, in a plan of sheer goodness, freely created man to make him share in his own blessed life. For this reason, at every time and in every place, God draws close to man. He calls man to seek him, to know him, to love him with all his strength. He calls together all men, scattered and divided by sin, into the unity of his family, the church. To accomplish this, when the fullness of time had come, God sent his Son as Redeemer and Savior. In his Son and through him, he invites men to become, in the Holy Spirit, his adopted children and thus heirs of his blessed life.
1: So I'm hearing you say that there's this plan and it's in the catechism and so I should read it. But I'm honestly having a flashback to using that as a textbook in high school.
0: Well, it's more than a book of information. So the catechism reminds us that periods of renewal in the church are also intense moments of catechesis. So the catechism is supposed to change us. It's written to help you know the plan, but also to respond to it and make it your own. It should help you to know and love God. That's how it all starts, with the plan for you and God. Everything else should be understood in light of that plan. And the more we live out our purpose in God's plan, the more renewal happens in the church. Because God made all of us to know and love him. It all starts with a plan.

0: Hi, my name is Emily.
1: And my name is Edmund. Thanks for watching that video.
0: We made this video because we believe the Catechism of the Catholic Church is not just a collection of ideas, a set of rules, or a textbook.
1: Yeah, we believe the Catechism is a faithful echo of a God who desires to reveal himself to us.
0: Real and True makes videos and other content to retransform this echo into a living voice for the modern world.
1: And right now, all of these videos are made available for free in multiple languages, English, French,
0: Spanish,
1: and Portuguese. And right now, we're trying to go through the entire first pillar of the Catechism.
0: We hope to make even more videos to cover the entire Catechism, and we want to do it in even more languages and continuing to make this resource available for free to everyone.
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1: Thanks.
2: For thus says the Lord, the designer and maker of the earth, designing it to be lived in, not as an empty waste. I am the Lord, and there is no other. Do you question me about my children? Tell me how to treat the work of my hands? Shall the clay say to the potter, what are you doing? Instead, shout for joy and be glad forever in what I am creating. Lord, you are our Father. We are the clay, and you are potter. We are all the work of your hand.
3: Everything I do here is connected to the Catholic faith because it has to do with connecting other people to the Catholic faith.
4: That's our mission. That's the mission to any Christian.
5: It's a way to keep you engaged and excited and active in your Catholic faith.
6: I really feel like we're making a difference. That's really all I've ever wanted to do.
7: My Catholic faith is very important to me. I enjoy what I do as a designer. I combine it with my faith.
1: Hi, everyone. My name is Edmund, and we challenge random strangers to Google search battle. So there's so much information online that using a search bar is an essential life skill. So we challenge random strangers to use that search bar and put that skill to the test.
8: Just a couple questions.
1: 30 seconds or if you find it first.
8: First question, put into Google search engine.
1: Best answer wins.
8: What is the current population of China?
9: 1,444,000,000.
8: What is the diameter of the sixth planet from the sun?
1: He got it.
8: Okay, you got it.
1: Oh, she Googled it.
9: We don't know what the diameter is.
10: 72,367 miles.
1: So what about harder things to search? Like bigger questions, bigger topics?
8: What is the meaning of life?
11: What do you got? One article says freedom from suffering.
8: Does God exist? What do Catholics believe?
1: So there was a time in my life where I was trying to figure out what the Catholic Church teaches, and it's hard. It's hard to find what the Church teaches. In fact, the Church has been around for 2,000 years, so there's so many books. So, oh, shoot. There's websites. I mean, you go online trying to figure it out. There's opinions. There's all these places that you could go to find someone saying what the Church might teach. It would be good if there was one place we could go for the authoritative teaching of the Church. Like, what does the Church actually believe? And there is a place we can go.
12: Wait, what did you say before, though?
10: Well, they believe the catechism that we had to memorize when we were in second grade, right? Do you remember that? In order to be able to do our first communion, we had to memorize the catechism, and that was what Catholics believed.
12: Well, there we go.
1: Come on. Ah. So we do have a place we can go to find official church teaching. The Catechism of the Catholic Church. The Catechism of the Catholic Church. So this is a gift from the Church for us that has the official church teaching. It's not opinion, and it contains everything that Catholics believe. It's an official summary, and it's a beautiful gift to the Church. But it's really big. It can be intimidating. So there's three things that I want to tell you about it that make it less intimidating and can help you appreciate it more. Its origin, its structure, and its heart. So let's talk about the origins. So the last time the church felt the need to write a catechism on behalf of the entire church was the Catechism of the Council of Trent in 1552. That's almost 500 years ago. This current catechism was commissioned after Vatican II. So this catechism was commissioned by Saint Pope John Paul II and published in 1992. So not that long ago in church years. But the origins of this catechism go even further back, and that brings us to the structure. So even though the catechism contains all of church's teaching, it can still be intimidating to navigate because it's a massive book. So let's talk about the structure. If you understand the structure of the catechism, it starts making more sense. In fact, the authors of the catechism said themselves that the structure of the catechism is itself a teaching. So the catechism is split into four parts. So imagine this cake is a catechism. Actually, let's go somewhere else with this. Okay, no. Is that a good shot? Is this out here fine? No. All right, better. So imagine this cake is the catechism split into four parts. The profession of faith, the celebration of the Christian mystery, life in Christ, and prayer. These are big parts. Just keep rolling. So hold on. So there's four parts. So it seems like an overwhelming, intimidating book, but when you look at it like this, it's not that complicated, right? Creed, sacraments, morality, and prayer. Four parts. Everything Jesus taught, all of church teaching, is split up into these four parts. Creed, sacraments, morality, and prayer. It's delicious. And it's not like a bunch of really smart guys just came up with these four parts. These four parts go way back. So in the Acts of the Apostles, Acts chapter 2, verse 42,

0: It says that after Jesus rose from the dead and ascended into heaven, it said they devoted themselves to four things. Those first Christians devoted themselves to the apostles' teaching, to fellowship, to the breaking of bread, and prayers. These four things. The apostles' teaching in the creed, the breaking of the bread, which is the celebration of Christian mysteries, this is sacraments, to fellowship, which is morality, how to live with one another and with God, and then to prayer. So those four things. But what's also cool about the catechism is there's two halves, even the order of this. So creed and sacraments are what God has done, and morality and prayer is our response. So God has done all of this. He's given us the faith, the mysteries of faith for us to believe and revealed himself. He's given us the sacraments, these gifts, and then we can respond by our life in Christ and by Christian prayer, our relationship with God. So we're called to respond to all of this. So this brings us to the heart of the catechism. So Catechism paragraph 25 says this: the whole concern of doctrine and its teaching must be directed to the love that never ends. So it's all connected to the heart of the catechism, which is Jesus. Wait, so the cake. So all of this, creed, sacraments, morality, and prayer, all of this is about the love that never ends, the heart of the catechism, Jesus Christ. It's all connected. Okay. These are all four of the pillars are connected. See, every pillar is, even though they're four separate pillars, are you getting the point? I think we're done. I think we're done. This is why Father Raniero Cantalamessa, preacher to the papal household, said, "We must discover the pulsating heart of the catechism. And it's not a teaching or a doctrine, but the person of Jesus Christ." So the Catechism of the Catholic Church has four parts: creed, sacraments, morality, and prayer. And it's all of church's teaching, it's the authoritative summary of church teaching, and it's all directed to the love that never ends, which is the heart of the catechism, the person of Jesus Christ. So when we're feeling overwhelmed by all the information out there, when we're searching for what the church actually teaches, we don't have to do it alone. We have this gift from the church herself in the Catechism of the Catholic Church. It can seem overwhelming, but when you understand its structure, it's real simple. Four parts: creed, sacraments, morality, and prayer, all directed back towards Jesus Christ, the love that never ends. And it's second only to the Bible in terms of its importance. So in a lot of ways, this is a way better place to turn instead of Googling life's biggest questions.
1: Hi, my name is Emily.
0: And my name is Edmund. Thanks for watching that video.
1: We made this video because we believe the Catechism of the Catholic Church is not just a collection of ideas, a set of rules, or a textbook.
0: Yeah, we believe the Catechism is a faithful echo of a God who desires to reveal himself to us.
1: Real and True makes videos and other content to retransform this echo into a living voice for the modern world.
0: And right now, all of these videos are made available for free in multiple languages: English, French,
1: Spanish,
0: and Portuguese. And right now, we're trying to go through the entire first pillar of the Catechism.
1: We hope to make even more videos to cover the entire Catechism, and we want to do it in even more languages and continuing to make this resource available for free to everyone.
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This series takes you on a tour of Catholic liturgical music history through presentations of the various genres and composers, in-person interviews with local church music directors, and exclusive performance demonstrations by Stephanie and her colleagues.

So join Stephanie on site at some of Boston's most beautiful churches and prepare to walk away with a fresh understanding of the liturgy and its music. On a sacred note, this season, right here on Catholic TV.

Hi, I'm Bishop Reed. Join me each day in praying the rosary from beautiful places like Mission San Diego and other shrines and cathedrals and basilicas around the United States of America, right here on Catholic TV, America's Catholic Television Network.

0: So Saint Teresa of Avila is one of my all-time favorite saints, and she was born to a very pious family in Avila, Spain on March 28, 1515. At the age of 14, her mother passed away, and she developed a huge devotion to our Blessed Mother. Her father then sent her to a Carmelite convent to receive an education, and it was there where she found her calling to become a nun. While spending time with the Carmelites, she delved deeper in her prayer life, contemplating God's love for her. This led her to many intimate and mystical experiences with our Lord, which inspired her to reform the Carmelite order and co-found the Discalced Carmelites with St. John of the Cross. By the end of her life, she founded various Carmelite convents that were true to the monastic tradition. Saint Teresa died peacefully on October 4th, 1582. She is one of the greatest mystics and doctors of the church and is the patron saint of Spain, headaches, and illnesses.
1: This feast day was established in 1573 in honor of a 16th century Christian victory against the Turkish invasion. Pope Saint Pius V attributed this victory to the intercession of Our Lady, who was invoked on the day of the battle where people all throughout Europe prayed the Rosary. This month is the month of the Rosary and reminds us of the importance of praying the Rosary. The Rosary means garland of roses. Moved by a vision of the Blessed Mother in 1214, Saint Dominic devised the Rosary as we know of it today. This prayer enables us to connect to Jesus through the heart of Mary. It is a powerful way for us to meditate on the life of Jesus and the great mysteries of our salvation. Through Mary, we are joined closer to her Son and our Savior, Jesus Christ. This simple and meditative prayer strengthens us deeper in our faith and brings immense peace and grace to our lives.

Welcome to The Joy of Music. Today we bring you a program of music from the Wells Cathedral in Somerset, England, featuring the Cathedral Boy Choir and the magnificent

Magnificent organ. To the thousands of visitors who come here from all over the world every year, the cathedral says welcome and God bless you. May you find inspiration and faith in this place.

Wells Cathedral, one of England's most beautiful churches, was established as a Christian mission about 700 AD, close to the springs which fill all the wells of St. Andrew. By 1150, it was found to be too small for its purpose, and the present church began to rise around 1180 in the austere style called Early English. The cathedral seeks to maintain the highest standards in its offering to God in music, architecture, ornament, as well as education, and provide a mother church for Somerset, recognized as the birthplace of English Christianity.

The earliest reference to an organ at Wells Cathedral occurs on Ascension Day in 1310. There were numerous organs and rebuilding of organs from those early days until today. The present organ was rebuilt between 1973 and 74 and was rededicated on Easter Day, 1974. The Wells Cathedral organ contains 4,630 pipes and 68 speaking stops.

0: The Children's Dance Festival of Wells, Somerset, England takes place every summer on the green of Wells Cathedral. Today, over 2,000 children dressed in costumes perform identical dances simultaneously in a festive party atmosphere. This tradition has been carried out for many generations.
1: What about dances? Do we know the dances?
2: Yeah.
1: We know the dances. Are you sure about that?
2: Yeah.
1: Right, as long as we're sure.

The wells from which the city derives its name are situated in the palace grounds behind the cathedral. The five underground springs produce an average 40 gallons of water every second. The flow was tamed in the 15th century to provide a source of water and power for the palace, the city, and the city's once busy mills. Now it is a tranquil pool, famous for a view of Wells Cathedral, which can be seen reflected in the waters.

England, church music is as old as Christianity itself. Continuing in this tradition, a boy choir resides in Wells Cathedral today. The choir has been in existence since the 12th century and is presently comprised of 16 boys and 8 or 9 men under the direction of an organist and master of the choristers. The cathedral choir is in residence for 36 weeks in the year and sings a minimum of 8 services every week.

The clock in the cathedral was probably made by a servant and compatriot of the bishop of the cathedral around 1392. A gilt star on the outer 24-hour ring tells the hour, as a smaller star on the inner ring tells the minutes. The center dial marks the rise and waning of the moon. The nights about the dial rotate as the clock strikes. Below the clock is the figure of the risen Christ, in whose honor the cathedral stands.

The west front of the Wells Cathedral has been described as the richest receptacle of 13th century sculpture in England. It represents a panorama of the Last Judgment and contains 600 figures in all, 151 which are life-size or colossal. Another feature of the cathedral is its two giant towers rising 160 feet heavenward.

Make a joyful noise unto the Lord, all ye lands. Serve the Lord with gladness. Come before his presence with singing. Know ye that the Lord, he is God. It is he that hath made us, and not we ourselves. We are his people, and the sheep of his pasture. Enter into his gates with thanksgiving, and into his courts with praise. Be thankful unto him, and bless his name. For the Lord is good, his mercy is everlasting, and his truth endureth to all generations.

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1: So Saint Teresa of Avila is one of my all-time favorite saints, and she was born to a very pious family in Avila, Spain on March 28, 1515. At the age of 14, her mother passed away, and she developed a huge devotion to our Blessed Mother. Her father then sent her to a Carmelite convent to receive an education, and it was there where she found her calling to become a nun. While spending time with the Carmelites, she delved deeper in her prayer life, contemplating God's love for her. This led her to many intimate and mystical experiences with our Lord, which inspired her to reform the Carmelite order and co-found the Discalced Carmelites with St. John of the Cross. By the end of her life, she founded various Carmelite convents that were true to the monastic tradition. St. Teresa died peacefully on October 4th, 1582. She is one of the greatest mystics and doctors of the church and is the patron saint of Spain, headaches, and illnesses.
2: Hello, I'm Bishop Reed, standing in the magnificent Cathedral Basilica of the Assumption in Covington, Kentucky. 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

0: Hello, everyone. We're so glad you could join us for This Is The Day here on Catholic TV. I'm Colette, and I'll be joined by Kevin. We have an amazing show for you today. We will be speaking with Clayton Ferguson about luminescence, an immersive experience that combines light, sound, and storytelling inside the Cathedral Basilica of Saints Peter and Paul in Philadelphia. The experience has captivated audiences around the world, and we'll learn how this unique presentation invites visitors to see a historic, sacred space in a whole new way. Kevin, what are we going to hear about in the news?
1: Well, Colette, the Pope continues to rest in the hospital after surgery reveals cancer in his lung. The Amoris Laetitia conference wraps up at the Vatican, and a Catholic mental health organization releases videos to help lay Catholics understand the signs of mental health struggles. All those stories ahead in the news. Colette?
0: Thank you, Kevin. This Is The Day starts.

0: Welcome, everyone, to This Is The Day. And we are so glad that you are with us on this Wednesday as we make our way through October. And wow, it's coming. Everything flies by so fast, doesn't it?
1: Truly. Cannot believe this month's almost over. Fall foliage season is ending. Yeah. So, yes.
0: Did you enjoy the, I know you're from Florida, but I mean, they must have foliage down there too.
1: Not where I'm from.
0: Oh, really?
1: Our seasons are warm, hot, hotter, and hottest. And we really don't get much season change down there. I think in northern Florida, you get a little bit where I went to college. So we had a little bit.
0: A little bit, but, yeah, a little change in colors maybe.
1: Exactly, okay. A little change in colors, but nothing like the Northeast.
0: So you must love raking leaves then or something, you know?
1: Well, I wasn't trained to love that. Are you going to get to...
0: How's that going? You know, we should have you over our house. That would be great. I can show you a few things. We got a nice yard. You can make a pile and jump in.
1: Yeah, I did that a few times when I was young. Visiting my grandmother in Alabama. We would get to do that at Thanksgiving. It was awesome.
0: We got a lot of leaves. A lot of leaves. I mean, they're fun to watch.
1: But that's why you have grandkids now, right?
0: Yeah. House. Hey, you, the 18-month-old, get out there.
1: Yeah, they have children size.
0: They'll be out there for 24 hours. Uh-huh. You only got one pile, that's it? If you're so inclined, you know.
1: Yeah, I'd be glad to come. Yeah, just tell me.
0: We'd love to have you. We'd love to have you. And coming up in November, we were talking, too, about this. We always do it, All Souls Remembrance here. At Catholic TV during the month of November. So those mailings have been sent out. And if you'd like to respond by that and send us your names, that we'll have a basket up at the chapel and be able to pray for your intentions throughout the month of November. The pamphlet's right here. Wow, it just magically appeared. So this is right here, the pamphlet. Just fill it out and put all your intentions right here, and we will place those in the basket up at the chapel as well. So
1: great.
0: And it is text message time.
1: Oh, perfect.
0: Ready
1: Who
0: for
1: do we
0: this?
1: Have a text from
0: yeah.
1: today?
0: So one viewer wrote in, please pray for a successful knee replacement surgery for David. And we will pray for David for that. And I don't want to say anything, but my knee has been acting up, so I feel for David. So hopefully that's a complete success.
1: Maybe if you lay off the leaf raking, then it'll...
0: Thank you, Colette. Maybe I will.
1: I'll come over and rake your leaves. Another viewer texted, please pray for the repose of the soul of my father, Robert, who would have been 89 today. Pray for Robert. Yeah. And make sure to put him in the intentions. So I'll be praying for him.
0: And finally, please pray for my son to find their vocation in life. And I think that's a good prayer for all parents out there, wanting to have their children find the best vocation for them. And so we will do that. And as a reminder, you can text us your prayer intentions, comments, or questions at 844-697-5221. 844-697-5221. We may read your message on the air, and we invite you to pray for all the intentions that we receive. And of course, we always say, we love getting the prayer intentions too, but if you want to make a comment or something, if you're a big, leave raker or something like that, you want to just comment on that, that's fine too.
1: I'd like to hear it all.
0: Yeah. Well, churches and cathedrals have long inspired people through architecture, arts, and sacred beauty.
1: And our guest today is helping new audiences in the modern age encounter those treasures through an innovative experience that combines modern technology with America's most beautiful cathedrals. Clayton Ferguson will join us now to discuss luminescence. Clayton, welcome to This Is The Day.

0: 360-degree projection mapping. So lights, just a beautiful show, together with orchestra and choir and organ. So all in one space is just a beautiful immersive experience that really kind of even goes beyond immersive to transportive, being able to really see the churches in the way that really haven't often been seen, really into the, being able to look into the heavens and see the beauty and the wonder of these stunning, stunning places.
1: And you brought luminescence to audiences around the world. Maybe talk about this particular presentation in Philadelphia. I've actually had a chance to visit that cathedral too. It's a beautiful one. So talk about this unique experience in Philadelphia.
0: Well, we opened in Philadelphia a couple of months ago, right around the time of America 250. We thought it'd be a beautiful celebration. We started in France, and considering how France was such a big part of America's history, you know, even the founding of our country, we looked at it as a bit of a love letter to Philadelphia, and now in New York and even Sacramento. But we looked at it as a way to celebrate the incredible history of America, but the church too, to be able to tell the church's story and how it works and fits within the churches and within the community of Philadelphia as a whole, telling the story of how the church was even built and why the church was built, and even like how it stands within the church and within the community as a central point. So we're really excited about that.
2: Yeah, so drawing out that story a little bit, what do you hope when someone from Philadelphia or elsewhere travels, what do you hope that they experience when they walk in and encounter the church?
0: You know, we live in an age where we're always so distracted by a million different distractions. I mean, we're always looking down at our screens. And I think we're all guilty at that to a degree. But I think what we really hope is that putting people intentionally in a position to slow down a little bit and experience some beauty and wonder, to be able to, instead of looking down, almost look up into the heavens and be able to see art and beauty for the way what it was intended to be. We believe that it points absolutely to the divine along the way.
1: And as a storyteller, talk about that. Talk about the story that you want to create in these events as well to provide to the people that are coming.
0: Yeah. You know, we've been able to work with churches that have, you know, in Europe, there's 800 plus years of history in some of the cathedrals and basilicas. Here in the U.S., you know, we're talking about 150 to 200 years sometimes at most. So our history is a little bit different, you know, but there's so much that has been compressed into that time. So what we're trying to do is highlight, A, the art and the artisans of the day, because at the time when the Cathedral Basilica of Saints Peter and Paul and even St. Patrick's in New York, those were the best artists of the day. And they were just at the top of their game. And the church really brought those together to celebrate what those churches, what they meant to our beliefs, our core beliefs. With luminescence, we're taking a little bit of a modern take. So we want to honor the past. We want to honor those artisans, but we're taking a modern day approach to be able to, our modern artists, kind of taking the old and the new and kind of putting them a little bit together like Reese's Pieces.
2: Oh, it's a delightful combo, so I'm sure it's going to be a delightful experience. And we understand that you're currently participating in OCIA, so on your journey to become Catholic. Thank God. And how has that journey influenced your appreciation doing luminescence for the Catholic faith, or vice versa, how your growth in the Catholic faith has kind of influenced luminescence?
0: You know, guys, I've been a Protestant since I was 3 years old, and I don't want to say anything even negative about our friends in faith, but I found something that was just really beautiful about that. There's a humility, you know, that I hadn't really seen before, and an approach to beauty and the core understandings of our faith that were more how they're shared not only within the parish but also worldwide. It's a lot less emotionally driven. And I found that there was just such a magnet to that, that I just couldn't deny it. And frankly, it really started with being able to be in the relationships with so many of the fathers and the archbishops and the bishops that I've met along the way. So there's some of the better people I've ever met.
2: Wow, incredible.

0: Clayton, thank you so much. If viewers want to learn more about Luminescence, where can they go?
1: We would love for you guys to visit one of our shows, New York, Sacramento, and Philadelphia, but at luminescence.com.
0: Wonderful, beautiful. Well, we're so grateful to have you and be praying for you on your journey to joining us maybe at the next Easter Vigil. Is that when you're going to enter the church?
1: I know. That's the target right now. I'm one of those guys that has a million questions coming from, because knowing a good bit of theology, I'm the annoying guy who's always raising my hand and asking questions.
0: That's good. God likes the curiosity. So thank you so much for joining us. And now we're going to take a look at what's happening in the news with Kevin.
2: Hi, everyone. I'm Kevin Elson. Here's a look at what's going on this week in the news. We begin with news from Rome. The Vatican announced that doctors removed the lower lobe of Pope Leo XIV's right lung during the surgery at Rome's Gemelli Hospital. According to the Vatican, the surgery confirmed that the Pope has lung cancer. It said the diagnosis had been suspected by preoperative tests and was confirmed during the surgery. The statement made no mention of treatment going forward, and the Vatican said doctors were not currently speaking of chemotherapy or other therapies. The Pope had been expected to remain for 1 week of recovery in the hospital. The Vatican has canceled all of the Pope's scheduled audiences through October 20th. More news from the Vatican. A week-long gathering marking the 10th anniversary of Amoris Laetitia has come to a conclusion at the Vatican. The gathering brought the world's bishops, conference presidents, and the heads of Eastern Catholic churches together to discuss the challenges facing families today.
3: This document was presented 10 years ago, sparking widespread intrigue. It was the culmination of two consecutive synods on the family and would become one of the cornerstones of Pope Francis's papacy. Amoris Laetitia calls on Catholics to promote the beauty of marriage and to help couples face the challenges of life together. It promotes a welcoming environment for those who have experienced a marital breakup, addressing these situations on a case-by-case basis. And it proposes discernment, that is, addressing doubts of conscience in the company of a priest in order to recognize one's situation before God. 10 years and a few controversies later, Pope Leo XIV has decided to convene a meeting at the Vatican with all the presidents of episcopal conferences and heads of Eastern Catholic churches, along with experts from various countries. It's not about celebrating a document, but rather about looking at the situation of the family, which he clearly wants to make the focus of pastoral care today. And well, in light of Amoris Laetitia from 10 years ago, how to adapt it to today's context, and what the challenges are for the family and for family ministry. The meeting began with an exhortation from the Pope and a meditation. Then, each day, the bishops organized themselves into language-based working groups to discuss a specific topic. They are working on 5 topics, focusing on one per day. These include families today, reality, beauty, and challenges, young people and the vocation of marriage, married life, their early years, a decisive time, and the difficulties of life, accompanying and supporting, and finally, Christian families, the subject of the church's mission. Each day, they listen to a reflection, exchange opinions, and draft a summary. All of this is in line with the Pope's guidance in the opening. It is not merely a matter of interpreting realities, but of allowing them to challenge us and inspire a sense of pastoral responsibility. The idea is to conclude these meetings with a summary document, not one intended for publication, but a working document that the Pope and the Dicastery for Laity, Family, and Life can use as a basis for drafting an updated version of Amoris Laetitia. The gathering on Amoris Laetitia concluded with a concelebrated mass in St. Peter's Square. The Pope was expected to attend, but after his surgery was announced, it was reported that Pope Leo XIV would not be joining them for the closing ceremony.
2: In news from around the world, in a post published on his official X account, Pope Leo XIV said that the Catholic Church holds the death penalty to be inadmissible because it is an attack on the inviolability and dignity of the person. The Pope published the post on the World Day Against the Death Penalty. The Pope noted that justice can be upheld and the common good of humanity can be safeguarded without relying on capital punishment. He said criminals can be effectively detained in order to protect citizens while still allowing those who are guilty of the possibility of redemption. The Pope's post came a day after the Vatican Secretary of State Cardinal Pietro Parolin and the President of the U.S. Conference of Catholic Bishops made statements against the U.S. government's planned public execution of Nedel Malik Hassan over live stream. More news from the Vatican. Franciscan Archbishop Vittorio Francesco Viola has been named by Pope Leo XIV as the new Archpriest of St. Peter's Basilica and the Pope's Vicar for Vatican City. The 61-year-old Italian Archbishop succeeds Cardinal Mauro Gambetti.
3: Franciscan Father Vittorio Francesco Viola is the new papal vicar for Vatican City, Archpriest of St. Peter's Basilica, and President of the Fabric of St. Peter's. In other words, he's assuming the three high-ranking positions previously held by Mauro Gambetti, following the announcement a few days ago that Gambetti would become bishop of an Italian diocese. Viola is Italian and is 61 years old. Until now, he served as secretary of the Dicastery for Divine Worship and the Discipline of the Sacraments. He is an expert in liturgy, and among other things, will preside over celebrations marking the 400th anniversary of the world's most important basilica on November 18th. In addition, as vicar for the Vatican City State, he will carry out pastoral duties within the territory, and as president of the so-called Fabrica, he'll be responsible for matters related to the preservation and upkeep of the basilica.
2: And finally in the news, the U.S.-based International Association of Catholic Mental Health Ministers has released two new online resources to help lay Catholics understand the signs of mental health struggles and how to better accompany those seeking help. A video trailer for the courses was presented at Vatican News headquarters October 10th, which was World Mental Health Day. The news conference was part of its international meeting being held in Rome and at the Vatican, dedicated to a healing presence, the Church's call to mental health ministry. The video trailer explains that the courses are not meant to train people how to diagnose problems or to provide clinical treatment or advanced spiritual care. What they do, it says, is merge faith resources with the skills to recognize, speak about, and support people showing signs of a mental health struggle or crisis so that everyday Catholics can learn how to be part of a mental health ministry team for their parish. Pope Leo XIV's prayer intention for October is dedicated to praying specifically for mental health ministries. According to the Pope's Worldwide Prayer Network, more than 1 billion people worldwide live with a mental disorder, and less than 2% of national health budgets are dedicated to public spending on mental health. To see the videos, you can visit CatholicMHM.org. Well, that is all the information we have for you this time. I'm Kevin Nelson. Don't forget, you can keep up to date on Catholic news throughout the week with Catholic Newsbreak right here on the Catholic TV network.
0: Thank you, Kevin. And a visit to Castel Gandolfo isn't complete without experiencing some of the local traditions, including a new tradition, a few favorite recipes that are always coming as the result of Pope's favorite desserts. And so Rome Reports introduces us to the chefs behind a special dish known as Leon Pie, a local creation that has earned the approval of Pope Leo XIV. Let's take a look.
4: Leticia and Dora are chefs from Guatemala who now live in Castel Gandolfo. When Pope Leo XIV decided to spend his summer there, the town's daily life changed, and they had an idea.
5: Well, we live very close by. We're practically neighbors, and every time he comes, we know it because the road next to our house gets closed. And that's why we came up with the idea and wanted to do this little something for him. First, our love for the Pope moved us. That's the first thing, the most important thing. And then, since we're into cooking, we thought of making something to eat for the Pope. We decided to make him a lemon pie. After asking around, we got some information and found out that the Pope likes to enjoy lemon pie, and that's why we decided to make it.
4: They found a recipe from Peru and adapted it using local ingredients. It took several attempts to figure out the right combination for lemon pie. They sent the treat to the Pope through their parish priest and were told that Pope Leo XIV really enjoyed the dessert.
5: To me, that's something truly impressive. Truly moving to be able to create something I can give to him and show my affection for the Holy Father. We can see how much he gives of himself to the people and for me. This is a lesson, to be able to serve and to give what I can do through my work, through what I do, and that is why I do this project and what it is all about. I truly do it with great joy.
4: Not only did the Pope enjoy the dessert and express his gratitude, but he also asked them to make another one to treat a cardinal who was coming to visit him. Leticia and Dora got right back to work on the pie. By then, others in town had already heard about it, and some neighbors even brought their lemons as ingredients.
5: The Pope thanked us all in a letter for all of the love and affection that we've shown him through these small gestures. And he also mentioned that we've been a special part of his time here in Castel Gandolfo. As a token of his gratitude, he sent us rosaries and photos of himself so we could pray for him and his intentions. I keep it because it is very important to me, knowing that the letter comes from the Pope himself.
4: In the past, these chefs have brought the Pope and the Swiss Guards a variety of ice creams and croissants as well. And of course, they made their signature pie again. Only now, instead of lemon pie, it is known as the Leon pie, after Pope Leo XIV.
2: Well, there you go. That looks, that looks pretty good.
0: Maybe we should have a field trip to go try it.
2: Yeah. get a couple of tickets to Castel Gandolfo.
0: Yes.
2: And we're right on the way. Do you like, look like a lemon. It was a lemon based. Mm-hmm. And it had like a kind of cream
0: meringue
2: top.
0: Meringue top.
2: Yeah.
0: Yes.
2: Would that be something that you would like?
0: That would be something that I would like.
2: Okay.
0: Yes. Yeah. Are you a lemon lover?
2: I don't mind lemon. I'm starting to sound, this sounds like a Jay thing. Mm-hmm. I'm not crazy about the meringue.
0: Really?
2: So give me a lemon meringue pie, but without the meringue.
0: So a lemon pie.
2: Well, you could say it like that, I guess.
0: Yeah. So you're not a baked Alaska fan either?
2: No, yeah. I'm not like a custard type person.
0: Mm.
2: Yeah. Mm-hmm. I don't know if I've ever heard that. I'm not a custard person. This is going to be a great lead into National Days, Colette, because today is National Dessert Day.
0: Wow.
2: Yeah, how about that, you know?
0: Are you going to celebrate today?
2: I might. Whatever you like. You could have a lemon pie. You could have a lemon meringue pie. Ice cream, chocolate cake, whatever.
0: Yeah. What's your favorite?
2: Favorite dessert? That's a good question. I do like a nice like an apple crisp or something like that.
0: It's the right season.
2: Yeah.
0: Right now.
2: Yeah. Thinking about that. I like chocolate too. Mm. How about yourself?
0: It's easy. Yeah. I really like ice cream. I do like there's this one dessert called a pavlova. And it's a hard meringue with some kind of like fresh cream inside. Some chantilly cream. It's really delicious.
2: Okay.
0: It's probably my favorite really specific dessert.
2: Yeah. Do you make that or do you?
0: No, there's a great bakery near my home in Florida that makes them. So that's probably why I go home sometimes.
2: And you like the meringue thing. You got the
0: hard meringue. Wow. Yeah.
2: Hard meringue.
0: Like that.
2: Right.
0: Yeah.
2: All right. And great day today. I don't know if anybody's done it here, but it's National Bring Your Teddy Bear to Work or School Day.
0: Wow.
2: So I don't know if you had an opportunity to bring your teddy bear in.
0: Well, you didn't tell me ahead of time.
2: I know. It just kind of popped up. Wait a second. Charles is holding his over there. He's got one hand on the camera and the other on the teddy bear. So that's a nice one. You could bring it to lunch because it's National Take Your Parents to Lunch Day.
0: Oh, very nice.
2: So I don't know if you were able to fly back down to Florida and take your parents out.
0: Yeah, maybe we'll have to take a rain check on that.
2: Yeah. It's actually a kind of an opportunity for parents, I guess, to go to the kids' school to check out what they have for lunch. So that's always a fun day. This one you don't have a problem with. I have, this could be up for me, Be Bald and Be Free Day.
0: Oh.
2: So this is a day you toss out the combs, say goodbye to bad hair days, and get ready to shine.
0: Oh, my.
2: There you go. So shout out to all our bald people out there. Honor the beauty and boldness of a bare scalp, whether by choice, nature, or circumstance. There you go. You don't have anything much to say about that.
0: I don't think I'm going to participate in that one this year.
2: You can shave your head. I don't know.
0: Have
2: you ever done that?
0: No, I haven't yet, but maybe I'll consider that.
2: Here's a great one. National Emergency Nurses Day. So a shout out to all those working in the ER, all the nurses who do that. It's part of Emergency Nurses Week as well. So they do an awesome job in the emergency department there. And another great one, National Stop Bullying Day. So always important. Second Wednesday in October brings together students, faculty, and parents to end bullying. Mm. There you go. All right, we have some birthdays today, too. William Penn, we were talking about Philadelphia. He's the founder of Pennsylvania. Mm-hmm. We have, you know what I heard on the radio, too? It's the 100th anniversary of Winnie the Pooh, the book.
0: Oh, really? Right?
2: Yeah,
0: that's exciting.
2: So shout out to Milne, right? A.A. Milne.
6: Yeah.
2: Yeah. We have Ralph Lauren, looking for fashion. Harry Anderson, he was He was a comedian and an actor who was on Night Court. I don't know if you have. It was an older series. Roger Moore, did you ever hear of him? He took over for Sean Connery as James Bond.
0: Oh, really?

0: Yeah.
1: Wow.
0: Yeah.
1: That's cool.
0: Steve. Oh, really? Steve Coogan. He's an English actor and stand-up comedian. I don't know if you did you ever see The Night in the Museums?
1: Yes.
0: And yeah. The Roman soldier, the little guy.
1: Mm-hmm.
0: That's Steve Coogan.
1: Wow. Yeah. Was he always that short?
0: No, he did. That's a good one. Apparently wrote Tropic Thunder as well. So he's a director and writer and stuff like that. So there you go. And maybe a couple. We have run out of time, but let's see. We had some dates in history now. George Eastman receives a patent for his new photographic film invention.
1: Wow.
0: Kodak. We had, you ever hear of the shoe store Tom McCann? I remember that when I was a kid. Totally. Opens in New York in 1922.
1: you remember when it opened?
0: And here's an obscure one. 1978, Rescue from Gilligan's Island premieres on TV. Did you ever hear of Gilligan's Island?
1: Yes, of course, yeah.
0: They did this, like, movie for TV that they got rescued.
1: Uh-huh.
0: I don't think it did too well, but there you go. Well, that was an exciting... You learn a lot here.
1: You do,
0: On This Is the Day. Well, thanks to Clayton for being with us and telling us about luminescence. It's always great to be with you here, too, and always great to have you along with us as well. We invite you to join us again on Friday. Until then, God bless everyone. Have a great rest of your week.

Hi, everyone. I'm Colette. Join us on Friday for This Is the Day as historian and author Dr. Robert Schaffern discusses his new book, Peter of Galilee, and offers a fresh look at the life of St. Peter, the fisherman chosen by Christ to lead his church. So please join us on Friday for This Is the Day right here on Catholic TV.

0: This feast day was established in 1573 in honor of a 16th century Christian victory against the Turkish invasion. Pope St. Pius V attributed this victory to the intercession of Our Lady, who was invoked on the day of the battle where people all throughout Europe prayed the Rosary. This month is the month of the Rosary and reminds us of the importance of praying the Rosary. The Rosary means garland of roses. Moved by a vision of the Blessed Mother in 1214, St. Dominic devised the Rosary as we know of it today. This prayer enables us to connect to Jesus through the heart of Mary. It is a powerful way for us to meditate on the life of Jesus and the great mysteries of our salvation. Through Mary, we are joined closer to her Son and our Savior, Jesus Christ. This simple and meditative prayer strengthens us deeper in our faith and brings immense peace and grace to our lives.
1: Hello, dear friends, and welcome to our program, Living in the Light of Christ. I'm Father Anthony Mihalik, a Redemptorist priest, and we're coming to you from our Redemptorist retreat house of San Alfonso, located on the beautiful shore of the Atlantic in Long Branch, New Jersey. Each morning, we are blessed with the light of the sun rising slowly from the far horizon on the ocean. How beautiful is the serenity and peace that comes with the light of each morning. And we humbly give our grateful thanks to God for the gift of another day. Here, we find a place to step away from the noise and the busyness of the world. Here, we find a place of serenity and peace, a place to commune with God, a singular place of holy ground. In this series, we invite you to enter into a place of stillness and inner peace. We invite you to an inner silence that allows the voice of Christ Jesus to speak from a place deep within. We invite you now to enter into a brief time of retreat, a time of intimacy with the person of Christ Jesus, who calls us all to live each new day in the radiance of His light, His peace, and His love. In the tender compassion of our God, the dawn from on high shall break upon us to shine on those who dwell in darkness and the shadow of death, and to guide our feet into the way of peace.

I'd like to read for you an excerpt from St. Faustina's diary, Divine Mercy in My Soul. This is found in Notebook 2 of the diary, and it is numbered 699. And in that entry, St. Faustina writes, "On one occasion, I heard these words from Jesus. My daughter, tell the whole world about my inconceivable mercy. I desire that the feast of mercy be a refuge and shelter for all souls, and especially for poor sinners. On that day, the very depths of my tender mercy are open. I pour out a whole ocean of graces upon those souls who approach the font of my mercy. The soul that will go to confession and receive Holy Communion shall obtain complete forgiveness of sins and punishment. On that day, all the divine floodgates through which graces flow are opened. Let no soul fear to draw near to me, even though its sins be as scarlet. My mercy is so great that no mind, be it of man or of angel, will be able to fathom it throughout all eternity. Everything that exists has come forth from the very depth of my most tender mercy. Every soul, in its relation to me, will contemplate my love and mercy throughout eternity. The feast of mercy emerged from my very depths of tenderness. It is my desire that it be solemnly celebrated on the first Sunday after Easter. Humankind will not have peace until it turns to the fount of my mercy."

We are all familiar, I'm sure, with the great revelation of divine mercy that came to Saint Faustina Kowalska. We have come to know and to love the image of Jesus, standing in a flowing white garment, his right hand raised in blessing and his left pointing to the place at his heart where two rays of light emerge, one red and the other white. At the bottom of this image are the words, "Jesus, I trust in you." It's important to know that these words were not the afterthought of the artist who painted the image, nor were they the pious outpourings of Saint Faustina. These words are placed at the bottom of the image because Christ himself mandated this to be so. He told Saint Faustina that these words were to be inscribed below his image, "Jesus, I trust in you." How blessed we are to have been given such a revelation during our lifetime. I'm sure there are many of you who pray the Chaplet of Divine Mercy and who have perhaps read the diary of Saint Faustina entitled "Divine Mercy in My Soul." In her diary, she relates all that Jesus has shared with her and how she was given by Christ the mandate to have an image of him painted, just as she was seeing him standing there before her in white and with the rays of blood and water radiating from his side. He has given himself to us in the image of divine mercy. Jesus, the light of the world, wants all of us to know the unbounded mercy that is the very essence of God. We must all humbly acknowledge that we are in need of God's mercy. There's not one among us who is not in need. To know this, as we come to grow in holiness, is to come to Christ, to receive that which he so desires to give. Not punishment for our sin, though we are deserving of it, but rather mercy and forgiveness. Perhaps this is difficult for us to comprehend or to accept, that God is so merciful, no matter how grievous our offenses may be. Yet this is the tender love of our God, who tells us that when we come to him with a contrite heart, he will always be there with arms open to receive us with divine love and infinite mercy. He wanted the inscription, "Jesus, I trust in you," at the bottom of his image. Why? Because he knows that each one of us needs to pray these beautiful words and to believe them at the very depth of our being. He asks us to trust in him without any doubt or fear or hesitation. He asks for a complete surrendering of our will to his will. He desires an uncompromising willingness on our part to accept his mercy and his love. First, because we know we are in need of it.
That is to stand humbly before him. And secondly, he wants us to be a gracious distributor of his mercy to others. Jesus gives us this profound understanding in the Beatitudes when he says to us, "Blessed are the merciful, for they shall obtain mercy." How fundamental to our understanding of who God is, and how fundamental to the understanding of our very selves, made in the image of God. God is love. And the greatest attribute of God is mercy. And if we believe that we are children of God, then we too are to be disciples who choose love above all else and who will be generous distributors of God's mercy. This is not an option for a disciple of Christ. It is who we are called to be as his followers. The beatitude of mercy, "Blessed are the merciful, for they shall obtain mercy," is perhaps one of the most challenging of all the beatitudes. For it does bring us to the very threshold of godliness in its inherent demand, "Be merciful to others." But what reward, what blessing awaits those who accept this summons with genuine humility and with maturity of faith? The reward is the blessing of mercy received. "Blessed are the merciful, for they shall obtain mercy." I would venture to say that there is no one among us who is not in need of mercy. We know that all of us are. And yet the promise of the blessing of mercy should not be the sole motivation for the offering of mercy to others. As followers of Christ, desiring to live in his light alone, the impetus for extending mercy should first and foremost be because it is the Christ-like thing to do. For the one who desires union with Christ and to live in the light of Christ, mercy toward our fellow brothers and sisters is not an option. We are commissioned by Christ to bring his healing and loving hands of mercy and love to our very, very broken, suffering, confused, wounded, and very merciless world. We're called to extend our hands as an extension of Christ's hands in love and mercy to all. In Christ's message to Saint Faustina, he repeatedly spoke of his ardent desire that his offer of mercy be received, especially by those who felt least deserving of his mercy. As we said, none of us is deserving of God's mercy, and all of us are called in Christ to humbly accept God's mercy and to humbly and freely extend it. We're called to be merciful, to live in the light of Christ is to embody the spirit of Christ. And that is a spirit of holiness that will always turn us outward in love to one another. To live in the light of Christ is to stand at the foot of the cross, at the pillar of redemption, and see there the God of mercy
who lovingly embraces all of us, none of whom are worthy of that embrace. Jesus said to Saint Faustina, "My gaze from this image of divine mercy is like my gaze from the cross." Every one of us has sinned. And so every one of us has taken our Lord to the cross. And every one of us is gazed upon with the eyes of mercy and forgiveness. From the cross and from the beautiful image of divine mercy, which we have come to know and to love. To receive his gaze of loving mercy and then to extend that mercy to others in this world is to be a light in the darkness. It is to live as a holy and humble disciple of Christ. It is to be living today and forever in the radiant light of Christ.

Jesus told Faustina that he is an ocean of mercy. Why would Jesus manifest himself in this way? He's lifting the veil once again to show us the true face of God, that we all might draw closer to him, to his loving embrace, and that we might come before him without fear or hesitation. He does not want us to hide in fear, as our first parents hid from God in the Garden of Eden. He is an ocean of mercy, he tells us. And his gaze from the beautiful image of divine mercy is the gaze that he extends to us all from the wood of the cross. God's greatest attribute is mercy. Why? Well, because God knows that his children are wounded. He knows that we have sinned, and he knows that we are inclined to sin. And because of this, we do hide ourselves from God in one form or another. We do this sometimes simply by denying our guilt, or denying our inclination to sin, or denying the existence of sin at all. We do it by simply rejecting God when our consciences begin to speak a little too loudly. We hide from God in shame, as if we could hide from our loving Father. Think of the prodigal son. The prodigal son who finally returns after realizing how he has sinned against his father. And think of how the father received him, embraced him upon his return. It was only with arms of love and forgiveness and mercy, because the son who was lost was finally found. He had come home. And for the father, it was cause only for great celebration. If you love someone and they hide from you, it is a source of great sadness for you, the one who loves. When we hide from God, there's a great sadness that God feels for the loss of his children. In the image of divine mercy, Jesus tells us, I am here

with a love that is unfathomable, unconditional, again, as deep and wide as the ocean. I am mercy, he tells us. And I desire you to receive that mercy, he says, and to trust in my love. And I want you to be merciful to others. You know, here at San Alfonso, we see the ocean every day. As we gaze upon it, it might appear as if we are taking in its entirety. For the expanse we see is far and wide. We know, however, that we're seeing only a very small part of the ocean, a fraction of the grandeur that is really there. As I have stated before, we often experience our faith in the same way. We are able to take in only a small part of it. We skim across the surface of our faith. And though it is vast and wide, yet we are just skimming across the surface. But Jesus is calling us once again to go deep into the mystery of God's infinite love and mercy. He's calling us to plumb the depths. Here is the beginning of wisdom. Wisdom, the willingness to be drawn into the depths of the mystery of God, who has come to us in Christ Jesus, and who tells us that his love is beyond the depths of the ocean. We will never fully comprehend the love of God. And as I said before, we're not expected to. But we must go deeper. And then we do bow our head and bend our knee before the intimate love and the infinite mercy that is given to us in Christ Jesus. So then, as disciples of Christ, and desiring to live only in the light that is his, may we all say in deepest faith and love, Jesus, I trust in you. Thank you for joining us here at San Alfonso for this brief time of retreat. We hope you will join us again next time for another episode of Living in the Light of Christ. Until then, may the peace of Christ dwell richly within you, and may his radiant light be always upon you. Amen. From the rising of the sun to its setting, may the name of the Lord be praised.

So St. Teresa of Avila is one of my all-time favorite saints, and she was born to a very pious family in Avila, Spain on March 28, 1515. At the age of 14, her mother passed away, and she developed a huge devotion to our Blessed Mother. Her father then sent her to a Carmelite convent to receive an education, and it was there where she found her calling to become a nun. While spending time with the Carmelites, she delved deeper in her prayer life, contemplating God's love for her. This led

0: her to many intimate and mystical experiences with our Lord, which inspired her to reform the Carmelite order and co-found the Discalced Carmelites with St. John of the Cross. By the end of her life, she founded various Carmelite convents that were true to the monastic tradition. St. Teresa died peacefully on October 4th, 1582. She is one of the greatest mystics and doctors of the church and is the patron saint of Spain, headaches, and illnesses.
1: At Christmas Midnight Mass, God gave me a special grace that I will never forget. I saw the child Jesus, who came out of the host, standing near the priest at the altar. He stood there, smiling at me. He came to me and whispered in my ear,
2: "I want to be close to your heart, because I want to teach you spiritual childhood. I want you to be very little and humble in everything you say and do towards others. In this way, I could use you to bring others to my love and mercy."
1: He looked into my eyes with great love, and I heard him speak to me in my heart.
2: "Remember, I want you to remain little, trusting me as a small child who trusts his parents in all his needs

0: I'm Sonia Corbett, Catholic Evangelista, inviting you to join us here on Evangelista Bible Study this week, where we're looking at the veil in the Old Testament tabernacle, its fulfillment in Christ, and its fulfillment in you and your flesh.
1: This feast day was established in 1573 in honor of a 16th century Christian victory against the Turkish invasion. Pope St. Pius V attributed this victory to the intercession of Our Lady, who was invoked on the day of the battle where people all throughout Europe prayed the Rosary. This month is the month of the Rosary and reminds us of the importance of praying the Rosary. The Rosary means garland of roses. Moved by a vision of the Blessed Mother in 1214, St. Dominic devised the Rosary as we know of it today. This prayer enables us to connect to Jesus through the heart of Mary. It is a powerful way for us to meditate on the life of Jesus and the great mysteries of our salvation. Through Mary, we are joined closer to her Son and our Savior, Jesus Christ. This simple and meditative prayer strengthens us deeper in our faith and brings immense peace and grace to our lives.

Hey, welcome to Rise Up Live. Super excited to be with you. My name is Ryan Dever, and I'm the producer and host of this show. If you've joined us before, it's good to see you again. And if this is your first time watching with us, then welcome to Rise Up Live. Fun fact, our show is actually completely live. Unless you're watching this at a different time, like on your TV or on demand on the Array of Hope channel. In that case, it wouldn't be live. But you would be live. You would technically be live watching something that isn't live, so that's kind of cool. Getting a little too meta here. Anyway, we've got a great show for you tonight. Our guests are Jeff Cavins and writer-director Evan Matthews is going to

0: be totally fun. So, to start off the show, we have a gripping short film called The Telios Act. We have the great pleasure of not only showing the film, but also speaking with the writer-director himself, Evan Matthews. The film is set in a time where eugenics is mandated and abortion is law of the land. It's well shot, well acted, well written. It's our great honor to have this film on the Array of Hope channel. Here is The Telios Act.
1: America, and happy anniversary! 10 years of the Telios Act. The financial drain of medicine and extra care of the imperfect continues to be resolved by the pesky pre-developed being successfully cleared. Pure, happy, perfect babies have led to a better tomorrow, and we couldn't have done it without you. Our ever-advancing laboratories continue to climb in accuracy when determining the perfect viability of the pre-developed. Remember, a perfect society begins with perfect babies. Telios means perfection, which is the best. And in America, we deserve the best.
2: Amniocentesis is a procedure that lets doctors detect or rule out problems when their babies don't hold long.
3: There you are. I'm terribly sorry. Need to exit this way.
4: I had to park on the roof. Oh, the car's gonna be hot when we leave. And the elevator's out.
5: You want to trade places?
4: Yeah. Okay.
6: Clearing scheduled for room 500.
7: Sarah, the doctor's ready for you.
1: Thank you, Telios Act. It's for the best.
8: Do you have a name yet?
9: We still can't agree on one.
4: I'm really pushing for Jude. I have 10 other names I like, but Sarah dated them all, so.
9: That's not true.
4: It's true.
8: Oh, there's our little guy. Healthy heartbeat, the cord looks good, legs, arms, and back.
9: Ooh, Mama's really feeling those kicks.
4: Something wrong, Doc?
8: You know what? We'll be right back.
9: Is he okay?
8: Oh, I just need to recheck the pre-developed stars.
4: That was weird.
9: That's an enlarged nuchal fold.
4: You're a doctor now?
9: I've looked it up. I tried to show it to you like months ago. It means he might have to help.
4: Let's just see what she has to say.
9: They'll clear him for me.
4: Sarah, you're the face of the act. They're not going to mess with you.
9: We have to get out of here.
4: What? Wait, stop. Calm down. Hey, it's okay.
9: We've been trying for 7 years.
4: Let's not start something here, okay? Let's just...
8: Sorry about that. This has never happened before, but it seems that your blood work was mixed up with another patient, and well, your pre-unborn
9: baby
8: has trisomy 21, Down syndrome. It must be cleared today.
9: No, he's fine.
4: I
9: feel him.
8: Guys, the pre-developed labs match the ultrasound's visual scan. This comes as a shock, I know. I'm so sorry. I really, truly...
9: Please, Dr. Cow. You know what we've been through. Paul.
4: Maybe you guys can make an exception.
9: Please.
4: Just this once, because of who Sarah is.
9: This might be our only chance.
8: If I were a dermatologist and I found a mole on you and we test that mole and we discovered a skin cancer, we'd remove it right then and there. But if you said, no, I like this mole, I love it, and kept it, eventually you'll come back and you'll say you can't handle the sickness. And by the time you decided to remove that mole, it's taken root, it's gonna take far more money than medicine.

0: us.
1: I'll be right back, and then we'll get this clearing behind us.
0: It's for the best.
2: We've been trying for 7 freaking years.
0: No one is touching my baby.
2: What? What is your plan? To run through the hall 6 months pregnant?
0: All we have to do is get to the car.
2: This is crazy.
0: We have the birth bags in the car. We have passports. We have food. We have clothes.
2: We can do this, okay? Look, there's got to be another way here, all right? Let's maybe... Sarah, listen. Wait a minute. Call your agents. Maybe they can help somehow.
0: Be the father of this child and get me out of here. Get the hell out of my way!
1: Where is Sarah?
2: She had to pee again.
1: You two stay with
3: me. Yes, ma'am.

Code yellow, level 1, main entrance. 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

0: I'm back inside, Sarah. 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
1: 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It's okay.
0: Let's forget about all this. Hey, I won't report anything. Just come back inside. And let me help you. Please, let me help you. It'll be all right.

0: sorry. 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
1: It's for the best.
2: Mom! 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

¿Cuál es el tuyo?

0: I had the great pleasure of speaking with the writer-director of the Telios Act, Evan Matthews. Evan got his master's at USC Cinema School. His short films have received awards all over the world. He's worked as a producer for Mark Burnett, who produced The Apprentice, 24, The Voice, Shark Tank, and the Bible series. He also currently has two feature films in development. He's a Catholic filmmaker that has a desire to serve the Lord through cinema. Here is our interview with Evan Matthews. Evan, thank you so much for coming on the show. We really appreciate having you. How you doing?
1: Good. I'm great. Happy to be here. Happy to be on the show and share my work.
0: Yeah, absolutely. Again, we're talking about the Telios Act. Such an amazing film. And it's a short film, but you pack a lot into the few minutes of the film. I mean, you take on really big controversial issues like eugenics and abortion. It's not an easy feat. You know, what was the inspiration behind the film and why did you feel like you had to make this film?
1: Well, originally, it goes back further, which is my origin story, really. So I'm actually an abortion appointment survivor. So my mother was pregnant outside of her marriage, and she was being encouraged by everyone around her to go get an abortion, except for my father, who's begging her not to go. And so she went anyway. She went in. He's the only one praying for her, begging her not to go. She goes in. She goes through the appointment. She gets on the table. Doctor tells her, just so you know, you have twins in here. And then she just felt like that was a sign from God. And she got off the table and never went back. And when I found that out later in life, when I had that story told to me, you just go reeling back through time. Like, what does this mean? The impact of it. And I was already pro-life, but that really kicks things up a notch. And I remember being completely outraged at Iceland boasting about having 100% eradication of Down syndrome children. I'm like, how are people not up in arms over this? This is horrible to even brag about it. And I had applied to this film fellowship so I could get funding to go make a short film and make a statement about government overreach. Like, that was the theme. I pitched a few ideas. Some were really aggressively pro-life and we're tackling issues that we see right now. But for the Telios Act, I was thinking, okay, how can I tell a story that can usher in what the problem is and make this a cautionary tale and make this digestible for the audience, and then show what heroic women and feminine virtue looks like. And it was a passion project from the start with all of those things in play. I felt like I had a huge responsibility and I wanted to tell a pro-life story and serve God in the process.
0: Were you afraid at all to make this film, or were you kind of just confident and know this is the right thing to do and I know how to make it in a way that's palatable for a diverse audience of opinions?
1: Yeah, it's, you know, at the onset of making this, I really wasn't concerned about what kind of blowback there would be. And I figured if I came in too like hard and heavy with like what my views are, people will shut it down. People already have lines drawn in the sand. There's some people that might still be open-minded left in the world, and you're hoping to reach those people. So what I wanted to do is show both sides and take you in a direction. And I figured, okay, yeah, I'm risking, a career in Hollywood, whatever that means, but I don't care because this is more important. If I just save one baby's life, this has been like the greatest thing I could ever possibly do. So I don't care what anybody thinks. And plus, I mean, I'm not the most fashionable thing to hire in Hollywood right now anyway, because I don't check all those boxes. So I was like, you know what? I'm just going to do something that's in service of a higher power. But I also went to USC Film School and I got trained under all these Academy Award-winning like directors and producers.

0: screenwriters. So I'm getting their playbook and I'm saying, you know what? I'm going to use this for good. I'm going to use these storytelling techniques that I'm learning from the best. And I'm saying, how can I take a theme and put it into play without drawing my line in the sand? Instead, I set the stage in the opening scene of the movie, which is a commercial for the Telios Act. And people, like you said, have to draw a line in the sand saying, oh, that no, that's taking things too far. Well, that's an eventuality if the goalpost keeps moving. So I felt there was a responsibility, and that is a higher power responsibility, and that trumped everything else.
1: Yeah, I mean, it's evident when you watch the film because it's so well shot, so well produced. The production value is so high. And kind of like what we're talking about, it's not like a... I hate to use this phrase, but it's not like an altar call movie. You know, we have a lot of, there's with like Christian films or a lot of times they fall into this almost like Hallmark trap of it being, you kind of roll your eyes a little bit. It's too unrealistic. You know, it's the guy has this epiphany at the end and does the right thing, where this is kind of, again, it brings in social commentary and it does it in a way that makes you, as you're watching it, have this internal monologue as to how you really feel about this. And if this were to happen, this movie is like Margaret Sanger's dream of what she wanted the world to be. Like, she founded Planned Parenthood with the sole purpose of sterilizing people that were less valuable, people with disabilities, people of other races, even alcoholics, people with addictions. She wanted to just eradicate everybody and wanted it to be kind of, you know, subvert. She didn't really want people to kind of know. She's even quoted as saying, you know, as such, and you can look that up. So it's if people watch this and they're like, you know, that would never happen. It's like, we're so close to this happening because it is happening. It's just not mandated. But what's just as scary as a mandated abortion is the celebration of abortion. Like, we've gotten to this point in society where people are like, no, it's like a badge of honor. You're like, ooh, I'm not a woman until I've had an abortion. I want that, you know, that power. And we start talking in euphemisms and soft language of like calling it choice and empowerment and healthcare. And it's just a total lie. This may seem like an obvious answer, but as a filmmaker, why is it important to create stories that get people to wrestle with things that they may have already made up their mind on? You know, why is it important to make something like the Telios Act?
0: It's important making the Telios Act because it offers a different perspective that you arrive to on your own. You go in saying, oh, this kind of meets my values. Or maybe it meets it halfway, and maybe it doesn't meet it at all. And all of a sudden, you're starting to think a little differently. And you say, okay, this kind of took my worldview and put it on its head a little bit. And it keeps you thinking and engaged afterwards. And you just never know who you're going to reach. You know, I'll tell you a quick story. So when we were editing the film, we were doing some test screenings. And my brother, I have a twin brother who lives in Phoenix. And he was, he wanted to show the movie to a bunch of people, some Catholic friends of his and a few other people. And, this one girl who saw an early cut of the film, she was like crying, like more than most women had been afterwards. And it turns out, we found out later, that she was pregnant with a Down syndrome child, and everyone in her life was telling her to abort the baby. Don't have a Down syndrome baby. This is bad for everybody. You'll have a heart, everything that you always hear. That's just a total farce. And I come to find out she decides to end up keeping the baby because she, for the first time, she didn't feel alone in this world because of the movie. Just a little 12-minute movie. And she felt like she finally wasn't alone with wanting to keep the baby when everyone was telling her no. Very similar to my mother's circumstances. So it just comes full circle. And then it's the premiere and the first festival we're in. That girl shows up with her baby at the movie. We end up winning Best Short Film. And it's just a testament. Like, and the audience had to vote for Best Short Film. That means everyone in that packed theater all decided that was the best movie. And here we have a new life that almost didn't exist. And that was my one goal met. So it was a really, really beautiful thing. So that's That's the power of making movies like this.

0: That's why you'll see groups like Facebook and Disney and other powerful tech companies are starting to fund universities to make pro-choice movies. But there's no one funding pro-life movies. And I felt like this is a real call to action. Because even if it's one pro-life movie saves one life, I mean, that could change the world right there. So I'm very proud of just that. That alone just is just one of the most rewarding things of my whole life.
1: Yeah, no, that's incredible. That makes it absolutely worth it. Congratulations with that. I mean, that must have been beyond gratifying to make this film. I mean, you know, you having such a personal attachment to the story as well, and then to actually see, I guess, you know, the fruitfulness of that that hard work of putting this together. Did your mom kind of talk with you at all in the process of writing this, or did she know ahead of time? What was kind of her reaction pre and post production?
0: She did not know I was making this. I told her I was in this fellowship. And I was awarded this and that I'm making this film. But she was just like, oh, I'm proud of you. This is wonderful. I'm really happy you're doing this. So she had to come to a premiere and she's very teary eyed. And we were with people and then we ended up talking about it later. And she was proud of the work. And it's hard for her because she was, you know, in her early 20s. It was a hard time in her life. And it's tough for me to reconcile. And my mother, she had a Down syndrome baby and she died when she was around 1 year old. So I have no memory of her. I was around 1 year old. We're about a year apart. So I have no memory of her or anything. So it brings up a lot of wounds. And this making this movie is a way to reconcile that, to look at it, to heal a little bit. And it just ended up bringing me and my mother closer together. We're already very close. We've survived so much. And I'm so thankful for her and for her choosing life. Is just it's a wonderful thing to share, and I know it's still hard for her, and I think it always will be discussing these issues, but there's a lot of healing that can come through it as well. I know a lot of women who have gone all the way through this, and I just think about their suffering, the way they torture themselves, and we want a lot of healing, and and maybe movies like this could offer that in some form.
1: Yeah, absolutely. And that's the importance of films. You know, it's a great responsibility. And that's why it's an art, because we can empathize. We can shed light on stories that people, you know, otherwise wouldn't know about. And hopefully, you know, change hearts and minds. That's amazing. Thank you so much for coming on. I mean, are there any other projects that you're working on now that you want to talk about, or what's going on with you?
0: Yeah, I just finished. I was co-writing on the Eucharistic Miracles film. Angela Labuti is directing that. And there's another project I wrote. It's a Catholic adventure film, and it's similar to the Telios Act, where it's gritty. It's not this saccharine sweet Hallmark type Christian film. This has got, like, you know, the blood of the martyrs on it. It's like it's these are tough films that approach the faith with the bravery it took to keep it. And you see, and I love the arc of going from doubt to like listening, and then belief, and then trust. And so I wanted to explore that through the lens of men and masculinity, since that's been so neglected in society. So I just attached a producer to that, and there's another project I'm attached to direct, and, you know, say our prayers and see what happens.
1: Yeah, absolutely. Really looking forward to seeing those when they're done. That sounds great. Yeah, awesome. Well, again, thank you so much for joining us. And it's been great talking to you, and best of luck.
0: Thank you very much.
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This is a multi-generational event able to serve families as well as youth events. In addition, our Behold event offers a three-night encounter with Jesus in the Blessed Sacrament. This mission includes talks, exposition of the Blessed Sacrament, the Sacrament of Reconciliation, music provided by AOH Music, and the Holy Sacrifice of the Mass. You can go to our website for more information about bringing us to your community. 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

Hi, hello, my name's Matt Panna, and welcome to Deep Cuts. Diving straight into the fields of media and popular culture, discovering what truly hits different, from social media trends to viral mantras, all through the lens of human dignity. So here's something that really grabbed my attention this week. It's okay to outgrow people who have helped you on your healing journey. Growth is a natural and beautiful thing, especially in the spiritual life. With growth comes hills and valleys. As St. John Vianney once said, the saints did not all begin well, but they ended well. We mustn't forget that it's okay to make mistakes and not be perfect. That's why God made pencils with erasers. JP2 says it best. We are not the sum of our weaknesses and failures. We are the sum of the Father's love for us. Yet we cannot forget the roles and relationships we have toward the other, our neighbor. As Mother Teresa famously said, if we have no peace, it is because we have forgotten that we belong to each other. As Christians, we must discern our obligations to our communities, whether being altruistic, non-consequential, or self-service, consequential. The best way to do so is to see if our actions are rooted in indebtedness or gratitude. Gratitude is strongly associated with positive emotions, such as joy, contentment, and pride, while indebtedness is strongly associated with negative emotions, such as discomfort, unease, and guilt. Ultimately, growth is a dance, not a light switch. It's a process, something you are going through and somewhere you're striving toward. Outgrowing friendships or relationships isn't easy, and they must be handled with compassion. Seeking to find God in all things helps us see the people in our lives through the lens of human dignity, and not as a means of getting what we want. And if it's one thing I've learned in life, it's that when you find someone you want to keep around, you do something about it. So what do you think? Who are your models for growth in the spiritual life? What obligations do you have with loved ones, family, or friends? And where is your personal journey of healing taking you next? Let us know in the comments below. Until then, take care and God bless.

0: Vitamins are important, wouldn't you agree? I mean, doctors tell us to take vitamins. Our parents tell us to take vitamins. People who care about us, they want us healthy. It's really, I love the Spanish, vitamina. It's basically food for good living, or like nourishment for good living. And we address it all the time, pertaining to our bodies, pertaining to our physical health. Brothers and sisters, it's much more essential for our soul's spiritual health, for our eternal health. Vitamina, today, I want to talk about happiness. Happiness is a vitamin everyone wants to take. And one thing about vitamins, you know, you take them in the morning, they have their effect throughout the day, right? They dissolve. You take them in, and they dissolve, and they have their nutrition effect. Well, with spiritual vitamins, I would say the same thing. Father Robert Spitzer does a great job with these happiness levels. Three of them are in our own control, and they never really satisfy. They never really have their nutrition effect, their strengthening effect. And only the fourth one, the highest level of happiness, really has its nutrition, life-changing, life-lifting effect. Okay, let's go through them really quickly. This starts with Aristotle, 300 years before Christ. He observed that people avoid being unhappy. Do you avoid being unhappy? I avoid being unhappy, right? And he said, therefore, since we avoid being unhappy, we must therefore be seeking something that makes us happy. And he mentions three that are in our control, three means that we constantly use to try to make us happy. They're false vitamins, I would say. One is called laetus in Latin. It means happiness in a thing. You see the car, you want the car, you buy the car, you're happy. You crash the car, you're sad. Or the burger. You want the burger, you eat the burger. You're happy. You go to the latrine, you're unhappy, right? Very adolescent, very passing. It's physical happiness only. Bad vitamin, bad vitamin. Second one, this is simply, it's a weird sort of psychological happiness I get, you get, by comparing ourselves to each other. It's a little crazy, but it's a lot crazy, right? Thinking, oh, I'm better than that person in this way. My golf game is better than that guy's. I'm happy. She thinks she's prettier than that one, makes her happy. Or this one has more followers on Facebook or more friends on Facebook, even though you never met five of them, right? And that makes you happy. Psychological comparison is what it's about. It's very unhealthy again. We're in control, never satisfies. Here's a third level, again, in our control. It sounds decent. It's called beatitudo in Latin. Beatitudo, like the Beatitudes. It sounds decent, and it is. It means seeing good in you, doing good for you, or you seeing good in somebody, doing good for that person, and it makes you happy. Sounds like a good thing, and it is better than the first two, for sure, but this is a lot more like an emotional happiness, right? Bottom line is, you're not that person's savior, and I'm not that person's savior. There's the limitation there. And these three levels are in our control, and they never really fulfill. Here's the most beautiful, life-transforming happiness vitamin. Sublime beatitudo. Beyond my reach. Sublime means beyond my reach. A happiness, a blessedness, a fulfillment, a surprise, a deep God gift that only happens to me because God is welcome in. I clear the space in my life for God to simply land, for God to happen to me or you. For me, it's like praying the liturgy of the hours or spending beautiful time with friends in the Lord's presence or celebrating Holy Mass or enjoying a peaceful walk in the autumn. And I'm blind. I've been blind since I'm 5 years old. I can't see the colors of the leaves changing in this autumn time of year. But let me tell you something, brothers and sisters, physical sight is not where it's at either. This vitamin, God's sublime beatitudo, God happening to me, lets me see and lets you see in a much deeper way. Take your daily spiritual vitamins.
1: Our guest tonight is Jeff Caven, super excited to have him on the show. He's done such incredible work. Jeff is a popular Bible teacher, evangelist, EWTN host, creator of the Great Adventure Bible Timeline, and co-producer of the Bible in a Year and the Catechism in a Year podcast with Father Mike Schmitz and Ascension Press. He speaks with our executive director, Mario Costabile, about his passion for the Bible and how to hear the voice of God through Scripture. Here is our interview with Jeff Cavins.

0: I have a lot of friends that I talk to about their faith and their journey, and often they'll say to me, you know, Mary, you know, yeah, I used to be Catholic. Now we go to this other church. It's a little better for us. And, you know, they really talk about the Bible, a little bit more rooted in the Bible than the Catholic Church. And then, you know, it kills me because I'm saying, you don't understand. The Catholic Church is all about the Bible. So maybe you can kind of share. I'm sure you go through this frustration as well because people approach you about that all the time. How would you respond to someone that would say something like that, given your background and your love for the Bible?
1: Sure. Well, I would say, to begin with, we have to ask ourselves, where did the Bible come from?
0: Exactly.
1: You know, and when I say the Bible, I mean the 77 books. Where did that come from? You know, and if I was talking to a Protestant friend of mine, I would just ask, where do you think that came from? The Bible. And they'd say, well, let's see. And, oh, it came from Zondervan Publishing. You know, no, I'm not talking about that. No, I'm talking about, where do you think those 77 books of mine and

0: 66 of yours, where do you think it came from? And they'll say, well, I guess, you know, the early church kind of came up with this, you know. And I said, well, how do you know that those books are the inspired word of God? Do you believe that they're the inspired word of God? And they say, oh, absolutely. Every one of them? 3 John? 2 John? Philemon? All of it, right? Yes, all of it. It's all the inspired word of God. Okay, I'm just simply asking you a question. Why do you believe that? Now, there's only one answer, and it's the answer that St. Augustine gave. And that they can say, well, it feels like it's, I'm inspired by it. I feel that, and I'll say, wait a minute, that's what the Mormons said. Mormons said that the Book of Mormon was inspired because of the warmth in the chest that it brought, okay? Right. That's not an answer. So why do you believe that's the inspired word of God? It's not the table of contents, that's for sure. Because each of these books didn't know the other books were going to be all put together at one point. Paul didn't even realize that all of his letters were going to be bound together at one point, you know. So why do you believe that? And they finally get to the point where they have to say, I don't know. I don't know. So then I want to bring out, in a loving, charitable way, this isn't a contest. This is not fighting with people and trying to be smart, you know. But it's to illustrate something. And they'll say, I don't know. And I'll say to them, I know you don't. I know you don't. But let me tell you why you do now. And that is because of the Catholic bishops. And they're like, what? I say, in the councils of Hippo and Carthage in 393 and 397, the Catholic Church determined that these books were the inspired word of God, the canon. And that's all. That's the answer. So St. Augustine said, I would not believe that the Bible was the word of God had not the church told me.
1: How is the scriptures literally the voice of the Father speaking to us? Can you explain that to us a little bit?
0: God is the author of this, and he moved on people to write those things and only those things he wanted written for the sake of our salvation. Yet at the same time, each of the authors wrote with their own style and their own background, and they wrote what they wanted to write. Together, you have this coming together in such a beautiful way, like the hands on a piano and the strings underneath it, you know? And it's the piano's playing the music, but it's the composer that is determining what that will look like. That's the way it is. The Bible is inspired and without error in the same way that Jesus is a man, yet without sin. So what the Bible does is the Bible reveals who God is. It reveals two things, really. And you can read about this. I think it's paragraph 236 of the Catechism, but I have to look. But it talks about two words, the theology that we need to learn and understand. And the other is what's called the economy of God, oikonomia. So you got the theology and the economy, big words. First one, theology, gets down to knowing the mystery of the Trinity. God is revealing the mystery of the Trinity. Break it down even more. God is revealing his heart. He's revealing his heart to us. We can come to know him. We can depend upon him. He is not, he's not random. You know, he doesn't just suddenly do one thing on Monday and an opposite on Tuesday. We can come to know the heart of our Father. That's the theology. The economy, the word economy back in the Bible days did not, wasn't restricted to just the financial realm of society, but the word oikonomia, the word economy, spoke about a father's household plan. So when you get those two together, the Bible gives us the heart of our Father and his plan for us. You put those together and you have a foundation on which you can trust.
1: So one of your major contributions to helping ordinary Catholics is understanding the Bible has been the rise of the Great Adventure Bible and the Bible in a Year with podcast with Father Mike Schmitz. So tell me the inspiration about, you know, putting that together and really the sense of accomplishment and really purpose in doing that.
0: Yeah, well, it certainly is humbling. That's for sure.

0: I used to hear people talk about something happened and they said, well, it's humbling. And I thought to myself, yeah, whatever, you know. And then when you're in that situation, something like the Bible in a year happens, it truly is humbling. It really is hard to explain, I guess, but it puts you in your place really quick as to what God is doing, you know,
1: Amen.
0: Despite you. But the Bible in a year was based on the Great Adventure Bible Study, which what I did when I was 25 is I had a desire to see the entire story of salvation history. I'm very visual. And I wanted to see that story come to life. But I knew the stories in the Bible, but I didn't know the story. So what happened to me one day is I was getting ready to go into a Hebrew class at the University of Minnesota. And I was listening to a biblical scholar go through the history of archaeology, biblical archaeology. And he was as dry as a bone. But he went from the Copper Age to the Bronze Age to the Iron Age. And he was just flowing in this story of all these discoveries and things and the story of salvation history. And I thought, wow, I'd like to do that with a Bible. Now that combined with looking at one guitar player is what suddenly gave me the idea to do what I did. And that guitar player was Phil Keaggy. Phil Keaggy is considered one of the best guitar players in the world. And I went to see him in concert several times. He later came on Life on the Rock 3 times.
2: Wow.
0: You know, we became friends and talked a lot about the Lord. But he would play in his concerts on his Les Paul or his Flying V or all these different, you know, guitars. And I noticed that his eyes were closed, but his hands were precise on the fretboard, just going up and down and up and down and his hand, you know, even with a cut off finger. And I was blown away. And I said to myself, I want to play the Bible like that. I want to play the Bible like that. So my first thought was I was going to create a timeline chart. I could see it in my mind's eye, a timeline chart that would lay the whole story out so that people could see it. But my first thought was I'm going to make it a fretboard. And I'm going to go from the early world all the way up to Jesus and the church, you know, and I was going to be able to play salvation history as a speaker talking about it.
2: That's awesome.
0: Well, I didn't do that, but I ended up doing the chart, you know, the looking to see if I have one here, the Bible timeline chart. And there it is. And I the way that the Bible timeline chart looks today is basically front and back, it is the way I imagined it. You know, about 95% of it is what I imagined in my mind of how I could lay it out. And then it's just been further developed all these years. And then it was in the earlier part of 2020, Father Mike and I, you know, we've been friends for 18 years and he's just a nut about the Great Adventure. He wanted to do this podcast where he wanted to read the Bible. That's all we wanted to do, read it. That's it. And just make a few comments at the end. But we realized that if we're going to do that, we're going to take the 3-month reading program of the Great Adventure, which is 3 months to read all 14 narrative books. If we're going to do that, we're going to have to take the entire Bible and stretch it out for the entire year to do it in chronological order. So we decided, you know, that he wanted to read it and give a little commentary. And then I would come in. And I would guide the listener throughout the story at all of the pivotal points, the periods, the new periods, so they wouldn't get lost, you know, because you can read the whole Bible in a year. I guarantee you, people aren't going to get it. They're not going to get the story. But if you tell them they're going to get the story and you do it in chronological order, even where the prophets belong and so forth, then they get excited because you're giving them the keys to reading and understanding the Bible. So this year we're going to be developing now a catechism in a year.
2: Yeah.
0: It's along the same lines.
2: Right.
0: And there's a beautiful new catechism. Oh man, is it beautiful. Father's going to do the reading on a daily basis.
2: Yeah, that's fantastic. And it leads me to my next question. I mean, why do you think it's so popular? Why do you think it resonated so deeply with so many people? Sure. I mean,
0: I would say that my answer goes from what do I think to what do I know?
2: Yeah.
0: You know, Mario, people are looking for two things. They're looking for a brighter future

0: someone to trust. And they're not finding it. They're not finding it in politics. They're not finding it in network news. They're not finding it in Hollywood. They're not finding it in sports. They're not. People do not see a brighter future and someone to trust. But you can trust Jesus. He does have a brighter future for us. And so I think that when we put that podcast out there, there was such a hunger for someone to trust.
1: Well, that's great. I love the journey you're on, Jeff. God bless you and your work. And
0: thank you.
1: Let's continue to pray for one another, for the church really needs these kinds of programs and the lady stepping up. So God bless you.
0: Thank you. Appreciate it. Thanks for having me.
2: I'm super excited about Abba Father being released. Back in when we first heard it, it was just something special.
3: Abba Father, you are with me through it all.
2: It was also interesting because the words and the lyrics and what's being shared through that song is not something I've heard before. Like the concept of Abba Father, and he is our universal father, and regardless of what it might look like in the natural with your family, we can always call out and cry out to him. And there was something personal about that song that just touched me from the beginning.

0: for me, researching the scripture behind it has really brought me closer to God, has opened up a new sort of doorway in my relationship with God in terms of obedience, because Abba isn't really this cute sentiment that maybe our sentimentalized dialect has given it nowadays. Abba, in the original Aramaic, denotes obedience.
1: There's actually a moment in Abba Father where I was playing drums. Well, I was being played. I wasn't playing the drums. I played a part. We'd rehearse these songs every week for so long. And I played this drum part that I didn't even remember. And Jack was like, man, that was amazing. I was like, I don't even know what I just played. And we played it back and I was like, that's insane. And I literally, it was like the Holy Spirit playing through me, and it was a powerful experience for me, and it opened my eyes to that's never happened to me before. And I think everybody felt that in the room that day.
0: Every time we play that, especially live, and even in rehearsals, there's just something about it. I almost feel moved to tears every time we hit that last chorus. And, you know, Bree's belting and Jimmy's like rocking on the cymbals, you know.
1: It led to a lot of conversations with people in the band, and we all just started talking more about our faith. And I think that was a really huge thing. So not only did we accomplish the goal, which was record music, I think that we all experienced something that we can now pull from when working on future music.
2: It was powerful.

What's going on, everyone? It's me, Alanis, back to play a fun little game known as Who's That Saint? Before you begin, though, if you're watching on a desktop or a phone, we want you guys to participate. So get ready to speedily type in your guesses. But if you're watching on Apple TV or Roku, you know the deal. Just go ahead, shout your answers. It counts. Well, we have a special giveaway we're running tonight. We're pleased that the Magnificat magazine has donated copies of its new Lenten app in both English and Spanish for our Who's That Saint segment of Rise Up Live.

0: Magnificat is the most popular daily prayer resource in the United States, and it provides a simple way to live close to Jesus and His Blessed Mother while walking with the liturgical rhythm of His church. The new Lenten Companion is a daily companion to carry you through Lent all the way to the joy of Easter. It includes a meditation for each daily gospel, seasonal articles, a way of the cross, a Lenten penance service, and prayer for the morning and the evening that appear in the daily Magnificat. So you need to participate with your answers in the chat, and the person or persons who guesses the correct saint will win a free Magnificat magazine Lenten app, and again, both English and Spanish. So get ready to name that saint and compete for this great resource to improve your prayer life. Great stuff. Let's jump straight into the game. So we want to put your saint knowledge to the test by giving you three clues on one saint for you to guess before the big reveal. Are you guys ready? Great stuff. Let's begin with clue number one. So this saint actually lived during the same time as the widely renowned Saint Francis of Assisi. So you can go ahead, cross him off your list. But if this hint helps at all, they were actually both acquaintances and were in the same religious order. So who's that saint? Guess in the chat, guys. We're moving on to clue number two. This saint was gifted the Book of Psalms that he cherished very much, but one day a young novice felt convicted to leave the order, and for some reason he decided he was going to take this book with him as he ran off. And so understandably upset by this, the saint prayed that the young man would be moved in his conscience to return the book. And as God would have it, not only did the young man return the stolen book, but he also returned back to the order. Kind of sweet. Guys, who's that saint? I see some guesses in the chat already. You may be right, you may be wrong, we'll see. But let's move on to the final clue, clue number three. Even though this saint is most commonly known as being the patron saint of something that I won't share right now because it'll be a dead giveaway, but you'll find out in a second. But he's also the patron saint of so many other things. For example, of amputees, of animals, of Brazil, of elderly people, horses, oppressed people, poor people, pregnant women, shipwrecks, and many, many more. God really asked him, what do you want to be the patron saint of? And he just answered, yes. But if you guys guessed Saint Anthony of Padua, then you're correct. Go ahead and email info@arrayofhope because you guys have just won yourself a free app. So we'll send you the code as soon as you email us, but congratulations. So a little bit more about this saint. Saint Anthony was born in Lisbon, Portugal, though he's associated with Padua, Italy. He was a simple and humble friar born in August of 1195. He fearlessly preached the good news of the gospel with much love, and although many of his fellow friars thought he was uneducated, he actually became a great preacher and theologian of his day. As I mentioned earlier, his prayer convicted the young novice to find his vocation again, which made the saint widely known as the go-to guy for when you lose stuff. So if you're anything like me, then you call upon his intercession on a daily basis. His claim to fame was really his preaching, though. So much so that his tongue is actually incorrupt. So there's a little fun fact for you. But let's go ahead and watch a little video about his life.
1: Saint Anthony, Saint Anthony, look around, look around. Something is lost and cannot be found. Ever wonder where that came from? Well, that's the prayer to Saint Anthony of Padua. And contrary to popular belief, he's actually not Italian. He's not. He's Portuguese, and he was born in Lisbon, Portugal in 1195. He died at the age of 36 and was canonized later that year afterward by Pope Gregory IX. He's the patron saint of lost things, and 336 years after his death, his body was found to be corrupted, but his tongue was totally incorrupt. And they say that's because he was known for his preaching. To this day, his tongue is still displayed at the St. Anthony Basilica in Padua. I actually went there a few years ago in Italy, stood at that exact church and visited his tomb and saw his tongue live in person. Hopefully one day my tongue will be incorrupt. Who knows? Because I talk way too much.
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3: 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Thank you to the Array of Hope team and benefactors. And thank you for joining us. Good night.

0: Hey, we've got a great show for you tonight. Really, really great. We got a couple guests. Our first. Oh, this is not the right script.
1: Can you see the energy? Because we can feel the energy. Yeah, you feel it? You see it?

0: there's something special about Abba Father when we have, you know, everyone just coming in together on that last chorus. It's just like, I might be on my knees and there might be tears tonight. So let's go.
1: I don't know how I'm feeling. I'm just elated right now, I think, is the only way to describe it. Pretty wild. Yeah, it's a blessing. So praise Jesus.

0: The angel of the Lord declared to Mary,
1: and she conceived of the Holy Spirit.
0: Hail Mary, full of grace, the Lord is with thee. Blessed art thou among women, and blessed is the fruit of thy womb, Jesus.
1: Holy Mary, Mother of God, pray for us sinners, now and at the hour of our death. Amen.
0: Behold, the handmaid of the Lord.
1: Be it done unto me according to thy word.
0: Hail Mary, full of grace, the Lord is with thee. Blessed art thou among women, and blessed is the fruit of thy womb, Jesus.
1: Holy Mary, Mother of God, pray for us sinners, now and at the hour of our death. Amen.
0: And the Word was made flesh,
1: and dwelt among us.
0: Hail Mary, full of grace, the Lord is with thee. Blessed art thou among women, and blessed is the fruit of thy womb, Jesus.
1: Holy Mary, Mother of God, pray for us sinners, now and at the hour of our death. Amen.
0: Pray for us, O Holy Mother of God,
1: that we may be made worthy of the promises of Christ.
0: Let us pray. Pour forth, we beseech thee, O Lord, thy grace into our hearts, that we, to whom the incarnation of Christ, thy Son, was made known by the message of an angel, may by his passion and cross be brought to the glory of his resurrection, through Christ our Lord.
1: Amen.

Hello, everyone. I'm Father Reed. Thanks for joining me in praying the luminous mysteries of the Holy Rosary of the Blessed Virgin Mary. We're very privileged today to be here in the Basilica of St. Mary Major in the city of Rome, built high atop the Esquiline Hill, to honor the Mother of God after the Council of Ephesus that named Mary that wonderful grand title. In this

Basilica, beautiful as it is, six popes are buried, St. Jerome, and countless millions of pilgrims have come here over the years in honor of Mary, the Mother of God. And so we are here today to honor her with our prayers. In the name of the Father, and of the Son, and of the Holy Spirit, amen. I believe in God, the Father, the Almighty, creator of heaven and earth. I believe in Jesus Christ, his only Son, our Lord, who was conceived by the Holy Spirit, born of the Virgin Mary. He suffered under Pontius Pilate, was crucified, died, and was buried. He descended into hell. The third day he rose again from the dead. He ascended into heaven and sits at the right hand of God, the Father, the Almighty. From there he shall come to judge the living and the dead. I believe in the Holy Spirit, the Holy Catholic Church, the communion of saints, the forgiveness of sin, the resurrection of the body, and life everlasting. Amen. Our Father, who art in heaven, hallowed be thy name. Thy kingdom come, thy will be done, on earth as it is in heaven. Give us this day our daily bread, and forgive us our trespasses, as we forgive those who trespass against us. And lead us not into temptation, but deliver us from evil. Amen. Hail, Mary, full of grace, the Lord is with thee. Blessed art thou among women, and blessed is the fruit of thy womb, Jesus. Holy Mary, Mother of God, pray for us sinners, now and at the hour of our death. Amen. Hail, Mary, full of grace, the Lord is with thee. Blessed art thou among women, and blessed is the fruit of thy womb, Jesus. Holy Mary, Mother of God, pray for us sinners, now and at the hour of our death. Amen. Hail, Mary, full of grace, the Lord is with thee. Blessed art thou among women, and blessed is the fruit of thy womb, Jesus. Holy Mary, Mother of God, pray for us sinners, now and at the hour of our death. Amen. Glory be to the Father, and to the Son, and to the Holy Spirit, as it was in the beginning, is now, and ever shall be, world without end. Amen. O my Jesus, forgive us our sins, save us from the fires of hell, lead all souls into heaven, especially those who are in most need of thy mercy. The first of the luminous mysteries, the mystery of the baptism of Jesus in the Jordan. We recall, as we meditate upon this mystery, when Jesus came before John the Baptist, he was there baptizing at the Jordan River. And John saw Jesus, the Lord. He said, Ecce, behold, there is the Lamb of God, he who takes away the sins of the world. And we know that Jesus at that moment then was baptized by John. He went into the waters of the Jordan, and in doing so, he made the waters of this world holy, holy for your baptism and mine, so that we could be incorporated into Christ. John the Baptist said that he was not even worthy to untie Jesus' sandals. But yet, we have been incorporated into his body by our baptism. How fortunate we are to share the great gift of faith. And in faith, we pray. Our Father, who art in heaven, hallowed be thy name. Thy kingdom come, thy will be done, on earth as it is in heaven. Give us this day our daily bread. And forgive us our trespasses, as we forgive those who trespass against us. And lead us not into temptation, but deliver us from evil. Amen. Hail, Mary, full of grace, the Lord is with thee. Blessed art thou among women, and blessed is the fruit of thy womb, Jesus. Holy Mary, Mother of God, pray for us sinners, now and at the hour of our death. Amen. Hail, Mary, full of grace, the Lord is with thee. Blessed art thou among women, and blessed is the fruit of thy womb, Jesus. Holy Mary, Mother of God, pray for us sinners, now and at the hour of our death. Amen. Hail, Mary, full of grace, the Lord is with thee. Blessed art thou among women, and blessed is the fruit of thy womb, Jesus. Holy Mary, Mother of God, pray for us sinners, now and at the hour of our death. Amen. Hail, Mary, full of grace, the Lord is with thee.
Blessed art thou among women, and blessed is the fruit of

Amen. Hail, Mary, full of grace, the Lord is with thee. Blessed art thou among women, and blessed is the fruit of thy womb, Jesus. Holy Mary, Mother of God, pray for us sinners, now and at the hour of our death. Amen. Hail, Mary, full of grace, the Lord is with thee. Blessed art thou among women, and blessed is the fruit of thy womb, Jesus. Holy Mary, Mother of God, pray for us sinners, now and at the hour of our death. Amen. Hail, Mary, full of grace, the Lord is with thee. Blessed art thou among women, and blessed is the fruit of thy womb, Jesus. Holy Mary, Mother of God, pray for us sinners, now and at the hour of our death. Amen. Hail, Mary, full of grace, the Lord is with thee. Blessed art thou among women, and blessed is the fruit of thy womb, Jesus. Holy Mary, Mother of God, pray for us sinners, now and at the hour of our death. Amen. Glory be to the Father, and to the Son, and to the Holy Spirit, as it was in the beginning, is now, and ever shall be, world without end. Amen. O my Jesus, forgive us our sins, save us from the fires of hell, lead all souls into heaven, especially those who are in most need of thy mercy. The second luminous mystery is the mystery of the wedding feast at Cana. It was Jesus' first public miracle at the bidding of his own mother. Our own Archbishop in the Archdiocese of Boston, Cardinal Sean O'Malley, took as his Episcopal motto the very words that Mary spoke at that wedding feast. She said to those who were in charge of the tables, "Do whatever he tells you." She knew the deep love and the great power of her son. And so Jesus turned plain water into some very fine wine. It was a great occasion. It was a wedding, probably a long, long celebration for days. And Jesus was there with his disciples, and he enjoyed himself, and his mother was there. But the words that we remember from this great moment and this great mystery are those simple words of the Mother of God. Do whatever he tells you. Great advice for all of us, even today. Our Father, who art in heaven, hallowed be thy name. Thy kingdom come, thy will be done on earth as it is in heaven. Give us this day our daily bread, and forgive us our trespasses, as we forgive those who trespass against us. And lead us not into temptation, but deliver us from evil. Amen. Hail, Mary, full of grace, the Lord is with thee. Blessed art thou among women, and blessed is the fruit of thy womb, Jesus. Holy Mary, Mother of God, pray for us sinners, now and at the hour of our death. Amen. Hail, Mary, full of grace, the Lord is with thee. Blessed art thou among women, and blessed is the fruit of thy womb, Jesus. Holy Mary, Mother of God, pray for us sinners, now and at the hour of our death. Amen. Hail, Mary, full of grace, the Lord is with thee. Blessed art thou among women, and blessed is the fruit of thy womb, Jesus. Holy Mary, Mother of God, pray for us sinners, now and at the hour of our death. Amen. Hail, Mary, full of grace, the Lord is with thee. Blessed art thou among women, and blessed is the fruit of thy womb, Jesus. Holy Mary, Mother of God, pray for us sinners, now and at the hour of our death. Amen. Hail, Mary, full of grace, the Lord is with thee. Blessed art thou among women, and blessed is the fruit of thy womb, Jesus. Holy Mary, Mother of God, pray for us sinners, now and at the hour of our death. Amen. Hail, Mary, full of grace, the Lord is with thee. Blessed art thou among women, and blessed is the fruit of thy womb, Jesus. Holy Mary, Mother of God, pray for us sinners, now and at the hour of our death. Amen. Hail, Mary, full of grace, the Lord is with thee. Blessed art thou among women, and blessed is the fruit of thy womb, Jesus. Holy Mary, Mother of God, pray for us sinners, now and at the hour of our death. Amen.
Hail, Mary, full of grace, the Lord is with thee. Blessed art thou among women, and blessed is the fruit of thy womb, Jesus.

Holy Mary, Mother of God, pray for us sinners, now and at the hour of our death. Amen. Hail, Mary, full of grace, the Lord is with thee. Blessed art thou among women, and blessed is the fruit of thy womb, Jesus. Holy Mary, Mother of God, pray for us sinners, now and at the hour of our death. Amen. Hail, Mary, full of grace, the Lord is with thee. Blessed art thou among women, and blessed is the fruit of thy womb, Jesus. Holy Mary, Mother of God, pray for us sinners, now and at the hour of our death. Amen. Glory be to the Father, and to the Son, and to the Holy Spirit, as it was in the beginning, is now, and ever shall be, world without end. Amen. O my Jesus, forgive us our sins. Save us from the fires of hell. Lead all souls into heaven, especially those who are in most need of thy mercy. The third luminous mystery, the proclamation of the kingdom of God. In Jesus' time, the Roman Empire extended from its center here in the city of Rome all the way to the occupied people of Jesus' land. Those were hard times. It was harsh living under Roman rule. So when Jesus spoke of a new kingdom that is to come, it was good news for the people of his day. Although a lot of times people misunderstood what he meant, for his kingdom was not to be of this world. His message was something that people were very receptive to. And so it should be for us, because we know that there is much more to life than meets the eye, than meets the senses. Our God is so deeply present to us, especially through the church in her sacraments and in the Holy Eucharist. We know that we taste here on earth a bit of the kingdom to come, and we look forward to it. Eagerly, we pray for it. Our Father, who art in heaven, hallowed be thy name. Thy kingdom come, thy will be done, on earth as it is in heaven. Give us this day our daily bread, and forgive us our trespasses, as we forgive those who trespass against us. And lead us not into temptation, but deliver us from evil. Amen. Hail, Mary, full of grace, the Lord is with thee. Blessed art thou among women, and blessed is the fruit of thy womb, Jesus. Holy Mary, Mother of God, pray for us sinners, now and at the hour of our death. Amen. Hail, Mary, full of grace, the Lord is with thee. Blessed art thou among women, and blessed is the fruit of thy womb, Jesus. Holy Mary, Mother of God, pray for us sinners, now and at the hour of our death. Amen. Hail, Mary, full of grace, the Lord is with thee. Blessed art thou among women, and blessed is the fruit of thy womb, Jesus. Holy Mary, Mother of God, pray for us sinners, now and at the hour of our death. Amen. Hail, Mary, full of grace, the Lord is with thee. Blessed art thou among women, and blessed is the fruit of thy womb, Jesus. Holy Mary, Mother of God, pray for us sinners, now and at the hour of our death. Amen. Hail, Mary, full of grace, the Lord is with thee. Blessed art thou among women, and blessed is the fruit of thy womb, Jesus. Holy Mary, Mother of God, pray for us sinners, now and at the hour of our death. Amen. Hail, Mary, full of grace, the Lord is with thee. Blessed art thou among women, and blessed is the fruit of thy womb, Jesus. Holy Mary, Mother of God, pray for us sinners, now and at the hour of our death. Amen. Hail, Mary, full of grace, the Lord is with thee. Blessed art thou among women, and blessed is the fruit of thy womb, Jesus. Holy Mary, Mother of God, pray for us sinners, now and at the hour of our death. Amen. Hail, Mary, full of grace, the Lord is with thee. Blessed art thou among women, and blessed is the fruit of thy womb, Jesus. Holy Mary, Mother of God, pray for us sinners, now and at the hour of our death. Amen. Hail, Mary, full of grace, the Lord is with thee. Blessed art thou among women, and blessed is the fruit of thy womb, Jesus. Holy Mary, Mother of God, pray for us sinners, now and at the hour of our death. Amen.
Hail Mary, full of grace, the Lord is with thee. Blessed art thou among women, and blessed is the fruit of thy womb, Jesus. Holy Mary, Mother of God, pray for us sinners, now and at the hour of our death. Amen. Glory be to the Father, and to the Son, and to the Holy Spirit, as it was in the beginning, is now, and will be forever, world without end. Amen. O my Jesus, forgive us our sins. Save us from the fires of hell. Lead all souls into heaven, especially those who are in most need of thy mercy. The fourth luminous mystery is the mystery of the Transfiguration. We know that Jesus took his disciples, Peter, James, John, atop a high mountain. And there the gospel tells us that Jesus was transfigured before their very eyes. And there appeared with him Moses and Elijah, and he was conversing with him. And Peter became so excited that he said, Lord, it is good for us to be here. Let us set up three tents. Peter wanted to make that moment last, for it was so glorious. Jesus did a great favor for his friends. He allowed them to see, just for a few moments, a bit of his glory, to encourage them for the very difficult days ahead. And so, meditating upon this mystery of Jesus' transfiguration, we rely upon the help of his mother to help us by her prayers through difficult times. Our Father who art in heaven, hallowed be thy name. Thy kingdom come, thy will be done, on earth as it is in heaven. Give us this day our daily bread, and forgive us our trespasses, as we forgive those who trespass against us. And lead us not into temptation, but deliver us from evil. Amen. Hail Mary, full of grace, the Lord is with thee. Blessed art thou among women, and blessed is the fruit of thy womb, Jesus. Holy Mary, Mother of God, pray for us sinners, now and at the hour of our death. Amen. Hail Mary, full of grace, the Lord is with thee. Blessed art thou among women, and blessed is the fruit of thy womb, Jesus. Holy Mary, Mother of God, pray for us sinners, now and at the hour of our death. Amen. Hail Mary, full of grace, the Lord is with thee. Blessed art thou among women, and blessed is the fruit of thy womb, Jesus. Holy Mary, Mother of God, pray for us sinners, now and at the hour of our death. Amen. Hail Mary, full of grace, the Lord is with thee. Blessed art thou among women, and blessed is the fruit of thy womb, Jesus. Holy Mary, Mother of God, pray for us sinners, now and at the hour of our death. Amen. Hail Mary, full of grace, the Lord is with thee. Blessed art thou among women, and blessed is the fruit of thy womb, Jesus. Holy Mary, Mother of God, pray for us sinners, now and at the hour of our death. Amen. Hail Mary, full of grace, the Lord is with thee. Blessed art thou among women, and blessed is the fruit of thy womb, Jesus. Holy Mary, Mother of God, pray for us sinners, now and at the hour of our death. Amen. Hail Mary, full of grace, the Lord is with thee. Blessed art thou among women, and blessed is the fruit of thy womb, Jesus. Holy Mary, Mother of God, pray for us sinners, now and at the hour of our death. Amen. Hail Mary, full of grace, the Lord is with thee. Blessed art thou among women, and blessed is the fruit of thy womb, Jesus. Holy Mary, Mother of God, pray for us sinners, now and at the hour of our death. Amen. Hail Mary, full of grace, the Lord is with thee. Blessed art thou among women, and blessed is the fruit of thy womb, Jesus. Holy Mary, Mother of God, pray for us sinners, now and at the hour of our death. Amen. Hail Mary, full of grace, the Lord is with thee. Blessed art thou among women, and blessed is the fruit of thy womb, Jesus. Holy Mary, Mother of God, pray for us sinners, now and at the hour of our death. Amen. Glory be to the Father, and to the Son, and to the Holy Spirit, as it was in the beginning, is now, and ever shall be, world without end. Amen. O my Jesus, forgive us our sins. Save us from the fires of hell. Lead all souls into heaven, especially those who are in most need of thy mercy.

the fifth and the final of the luminous mysteries, the institution of the Holy Eucharist. In this beautiful basilica dedicated to the Mother of God, St. Mary Major here on the Esquiline Hill, the oldest church dedicated to the Mother of God in the West, each day the Holy Eucharist is celebrated. Thousands of pilgrims come to this place to honor the Mother of God by becoming closer to her Son. And there is no better way for us to do that than to receive Him in the gift of the Eucharist. At the Last Supper, Jesus sat with His apostles, and He gave to them this great gift for us. And so, through the mystery of the Church, we continue to celebrate that great feast and receive His flesh and blood. And so, meditating on this great mystery of the Eucharist, so central to our Catholic faith, we pray. Our Father, who art in heaven, hallowed be Thy name. Thy kingdom come, Thy will be done, on earth as it is in heaven. Give us this day our daily bread, and forgive us our trespasses, as we forgive those who trespass against us. And lead us not into temptation, but deliver us from evil. Amen. Hail, Mary, full of grace, the Lord is with thee. Blessed art thou among women, and blessed is the fruit of thy womb, Jesus. Holy Mary, Mother of God, pray for us sinners, now and at the hour of our death. Amen. Hail, Mary, full of grace, the Lord is with thee. Blessed art thou among women, and blessed is the fruit of thy womb, Jesus. Holy Mary, Mother of God, pray for us sinners, now and at the hour of our death. Amen. Hail, Mary, full of grace, the Lord is with thee. Blessed art thou among women, and blessed is the fruit of thy womb, Jesus. Holy Mary, Mother of God, pray for us sinners, now and at the hour of our death. Amen. Hail, Mary, full of grace, the Lord is with thee. Blessed art thou among women, and blessed is the fruit of thy womb, Jesus. Holy Mary, Mother of God, pray for us sinners, now and at the hour of our death. Amen. Hail, Mary, full of grace, the Lord is with thee. Blessed art thou among women, and blessed is the fruit of thy womb, Jesus. Holy Mary, Mother of God, pray for us sinners, now and at the hour of our death. Amen. Hail, Mary, full of grace, the Lord is with thee. Blessed art thou among women, and blessed is the fruit of thy womb, Jesus. Holy Mary, Mother of God, pray for us sinners, now and at the hour of our death. Amen. Hail, Mary, full of grace, the Lord is with thee. Blessed art thou among women, and blessed is the fruit of thy womb, Jesus. Holy Mary, Mother of God, pray for us sinners, now and at the hour of our death. Amen. Hail, Mary, full of grace, the Lord is with thee. Blessed art thou among women, and blessed is the fruit of thy womb, Jesus. Holy Mary, Mother of God, pray for us sinners, now and at the hour of our death. Amen. Hail, Mary, full of grace, the Lord is with thee. Blessed art thou among women, and blessed is the fruit of thy womb, Jesus. Holy Mary, Mother of God, pray for us sinners, now and at the hour of our death. Amen. Hail, Mary, full of grace, the Lord is with thee. Blessed art thou among women, and blessed is the fruit of thy womb, Jesus. Holy Mary, Mother of God, pray for us sinners, now and at the hour of our death. Amen. Glory be to the Father, and to the Son, and to the Holy Spirit, as it was in the beginning, is now, and ever shall be, world without end. Amen. O my Jesus, forgive us our sins, save us from the fires of hell, lead all souls into heaven, especially those who are in most need of thy mercy. Hail, Holy Queen, Mother of Mercy, our life, our sweetness, and our hope. To thee do we cry, poor banished children of Eve. To thee do we send up our sighs, mourning and weeping in this valley of tears. Turn then, most gracious advocate, thine eyes of mercy toward us, and after this our exile, show unto us the blessed fruit of thy womb, Jesus. O clement, O loving, O sweet Virgin Mary, pray for us, O Holy Mother of God, that we may be made worthy of the promises of Christ. Let us pray. O God, whose only begotten Son, by whose life, death, and resurrection has purchased for us the rewards of everlasting life,
grant, we beseech thee, that by meditating on these mysteries of the Most Holy Rosary of the Blessed Virgin Mary,

We may both imitate what they contain and obtain what they promise through the same Christ our Lord. Amen. May the divine assistance remain always with us. May the souls of the faithful departed through the mercy of God rest in peace. Holy Mother, with thy loving child, thy blessing give to us this day. In the name of the Father, and of the Son, and of the Holy Spirit. Amen. Well, it's been a great honor to pray this rosary with you and meditate on these luminous mysteries here, most appropriately, in this Basilica of St. Mary Major, the oldest church in the West dedicated to the Mother of God. She is, as the Romans say, Salus Populi Romani, the salvation of the Roman people. And she is our salvation too, for she brings to us her dearly beloved Son. And so we say confidently, Holy Mary, Mother of God, pray for us.

Every Sunday, the Catholic TV Network brings you Masses from around the country. Starting at 10 a.m., live from the Basilica of the Sacred Heart at the University of Notre Dame. Then, at 4 p.m., from the San Fernando Cathedral in San Antonio, Texas, and from the Archdiocese of Boston at 7 p.m. Masses from around the country every Sunday on the Catholic TV Network.

The Catholic TV Network welcomes and invites you to celebrate the sacred mysteries, listen to God's Word, and in the Holy Eucharist, proclaim the victory of Jesus over death until He comes in glory.

0: In the name of the Father, and of the Son, and of the Holy Spirit.
1: Amen.
0: The grace of our Lord Jesus Christ, and the love of God, and the communion of the Holy Spirit be with you all.
1: And with your spirit.
0: Brethren, let us acknowledge our sins and so prepare ourselves to celebrate the sacred mysteries. I confess to Almighty God and to you, my brothers and sisters, that I have greatly sinned in my thoughts and in my words, in what I have done, what I have failed to do, through my fault, through my fault, through my most grievous fault. Therefore, I ask Blessed Mary, ever Virgin, all the angels and saints, and you, my brothers and sisters, to pray for me to the Lord our God. May Almighty God have mercy on us, forgive us our sins, and bring us to everlasting life.
1: Amen.
0: Lord, have mercy.
1: Lord, have mercy.
0: Christ, have mercy.
1: Christ, have mercy.
0: Lord, have mercy.
1: Lord, have mercy.
0: Let us pray. O God, who through your Spirit raised up St. Teresa of Jesus to show the Church the way to seek perfection, grant that we may always be nourished by the food of her heavenly teaching and fired with longing for true holiness through our Lord Jesus Christ, your Son, who lives and reigns with you in the unity of the Holy Spirit, God forever and ever.
1: Amen.
2: A reading from the beginning of the letter of St. Paul to the Ephesians. Paul, an apostle of Christ Jesus, by the will of God, to the holy ones who are in Ephesus, and faithful in Christ Jesus, grace to you and peace.

0: Peace from God our Father and the Lord Jesus Christ. Blessed be the God and Father of our Lord Jesus Christ, who has blessed us in Christ with every spiritual blessing in the heavens, as he chose us in him before the foundation of the world to be holy and without blemish before him. In love he destined us for adoption to himself through Jesus Christ, in accord with the favor of his will, for the praise of the glory of his grace that he granted us in the Beloved. In Christ we have redemption by his blood, the forgiveness of transgressions, in accord with the riches of his grace that he lavished upon us. In all wisdom and insight, he has made known to us the mystery of his will in accord with his favor, that he set forth in him as a plan for the fullness of times, to sum up all things in Christ, in heaven and on earth. The word of the Lord.
1: Thanks be to God.

0: The Lord be with you.
1: And with your spirit.
0: A reading from the Holy Gospel according to Luke.
1: Glory to you, O Lord.
0: The Lord said, "Woe to you who build the memorials of the prophets, whom your fathers killed. Consequently, you bear witness and give consent to the deeds of your ancestors, for they killed them, and you do the building. Therefore, the wisdom of God said, 'I will send to them prophets and apostles. Some of them will kill and persecute in order that this generation might be charged with the blood of all the prophets shed since the foundation of the world, from the blood of Abel to the blood of Zechariah, who died between the altar and the temple building. Yes, I tell you, this generation will be charged with their blood. Woe to you, scholars of the law! You have taken away the key of knowledge. You yourselves did not enter, and you stopped those trying to enter. When Jesus left, the scribes and Pharisees began to act with hostility toward him and to interrogate him about many things, for they were plotting to catch him at something he might say." The Gospel of the Lord.
1: Praise to you, Lord Jesus Christ.
0: Today we recognize the feast of Saint Teresa of Avila. The emphasis? The life of prayer. How is your prayer life? Yeah, you, on your couch, your bed, at your computer screen. You, it's time to attend Teresa's School of Prayer. Class begins now. Teresa of Avila, who lived in the 1500s, presents for us a structure. The further you go into the structure of prayer, the better your prayer life. It's that simple. Imagine a structure of 7 mansions, all connected. The structure is designed in a spiral fashion. A visitor, a student of prayer, like yourself, begins by entering the outermost mansion first and travels one by one to the greatest and inmost part of the structure. The first mansion, vocal and mental prayer. The second is discursive, affective prayer. Third involves improved recollectedness. The fourth mansion is all about being quiet. The fifth, simple union with God. The sixth is much deeper, spiritual betrothal. The seventh mansion is described as spiritual marriage. Those first 3 mansions are ascetic and involve personal effort. The fourth mansion is an intermediate for fervent souls who are moving, who are growing. The last 3 are mystical, passive, and even supernatural. They depend always on God at that level. Saint Teresa gives us 2 good examples to better understand prayer. First, the example of the silkworm, which must die to produce its beautiful white silk. What's the lesson? This demonstrates that death to self produces great gain. A second example, Teresa says that the inner mansion is as though 2 wax candles were joined. The light becomes as 1 flame. The lesson? Union with God is better than being alone. To what end? The soul at prayer properly forms 1 spirit with God, 1 thing that cannot be separated. It is transformation of the soul into Christ. It is in union with the Trinity as far as possible in this life. These are amazing things. It is October of 2026. Indeed, the school year has begun. The further you go into Teresa's structure of prayer, the better your prayer life is. It's that simple. Class dismissed.

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1: For the church throughout the world and all her members, we pray to the Lord.
2: Lord, hear our prayer.
1: For the whole world and for peace among nations, we pray to the Lord.
2: Lord, hear our prayer.
1: That all may know the truth of Christ, we pray to the Lord.
2: Lord, hear our prayer.
1: For the sick and the suffering and for their caretakers and families, we pray to the Lord.
2: Lord, hear our prayer.
1: For all our beloved dead and all the dead who have no one to pray for them, we pray to the Lord.
2: Lord, hear our prayer.
0: We offer all these prayers through Christ our Lord. Amen.

0: Pray, brethren, that my sacrifice and yours may be acceptable to God the Almighty Father.
1: May the Lord accept this sacrifice at your hands for the praise and glory of his name, for our good and good of all his holy church.
0: May our offerings, O Lord, be acceptable to your majesty, to whom the devoted service of Saint Teresa was pleasing in such great measure through Christ our Lord.
1: Amen.
0: The Lord be with you.
1: And with your spirit.
0: Lift up your hearts.
1: We lift them up to the Lord.
0: Let us give thanks to the Lord our God.
1: It is right and just.
0: It is truly right and just, our duty and our salvation always and everywhere to give you thanks, Lord, Holy Father, Almighty and Eternal God. For in the saints who consecrated themselves to Christ for the sake of the kingdom of heaven, it is right to celebrate the wonders of your providence by which you call human nature back to its original holiness and bring it to experience on this earth the gifts you promise in the new world to come. And so with all the angels and saints, we praise you, as without end we acclaim.

To you, therefore, most merciful Father, we make humble prayer and petition through Jesus Christ, your Son, our Lord, that you accept and bless these gifts, these offerings, these holy and unblemished sacrifices, which we offer you firstly for your holy Catholic Church. Be pleased to grant her peace, to guard, unite, and govern her throughout the whole world. Together with your servant, Leo, our Pope, and Richard, our Bishop, and all those who, holding to the truth, hand on the Catholic and apostolic faith. Remember, Lord, your servants. And all gathered here whose faith and devotion are known to you, for them we offer you this sacrifice of praise, or they offer it for themselves, and all who are dear to them, for the redemption of their souls, in hope of health and well-being, and paying their homage to you, the eternal God, living and true. In communion with those whose memory we venerate, especially the glorious ever-Virgin Mary, Mother of our God and Lord Jesus Christ, and Blessed Joseph, her spouse, your blessed apostles and martyrs, Peter and Paul, Andrew, James, John, Thomas, James, Philip, Bartholomew, Matthew, Simon, and Jude, Linus, Cletus, Clement, Sixtus, Cornelius, Cyprian, Lawrence, Chrysogonus, John and Paul, Cosmas and Damian, and all your saints. We ask that through their merits and prayers, in all things we may be defended by your protecting help. Therefore, Lord, we pray, graciously accept this oblation of our service, that of your whole family. Order our days in your peace, and command that we be delivered from eternal damnation and counted among the flock of those you have chosen. Be pleased, O God, we pray, to bless, acknowledge, and approve this offering in every respect. Make it spiritual and acceptable, so that it may become for us the body and blood of your most beloved Son, our Lord Jesus Christ, on the day before he was to suffer.

suffer. He took bread in his holy and venerable hands, and with eyes raised to heaven, to you, O God, his almighty Father, giving you thanks, he said the blessing, broke the bread, and gave it to his disciples, saying, take this, all of you, and eat of it, for this is my body, which will be given up for you. In a similar way, when supper was ended, he took this precious chalice in his holy and venerable hands, and once more giving you thanks, he said the blessing and gave the chalice to his disciples, saying, take this, all of you, and drink from it, for this is the chalice of my blood, the blood of the new and eternal covenant, which will be poured out for you and for many for the forgiveness of sins. Do this in memory of me. The mystery of faith.

Therefore, O Lord, as we celebrate the memorial of the Blessed Passion, the resurrection from the dead, and the glorious ascension into heaven of Christ, your Son, our Lord, we, your servants and your holy people, offer to your glorious majesty, from the gifts that you have given us, this pure victim, this holy victim, this spotless victim, the holy bread of eternal life, and the chalice of everlasting salvation. Be pleased to look upon these offerings with a serene and kindly countenance, and to accept them, as once you were pleased to accept the gifts of your servant Abel the Just, the sacrifice of Abraham, our father in faith, and the offering of your high priest Melchizedek, a holy sacrifice, a spotless victim. In humble prayer, we ask you, Almighty God, command that these gifts be borne by the hands of your holy angel to your altar on high, in the sight of your divine majesty, so that all of us who, through this participation at the altar, receive the most holy body and blood of your Son, may be filled with every grace and heavenly blessing. Remember also, Lord, your servants who have gone before us with the sign of faith and rest in the sleep of peace. Grant them, O Lord, we pray, and all who sleep in Christ, a place of refreshment, light, and peace. To us also, your servants, who, though sinners, hope in your abundant mercies, graciously grant some share and fellowship with your holy apostles and martyrs, with John the Baptist, Stephen, Matthias, Barnabas, Ignatius, Alexander, Marcellinus, Peter, Felicity, Perpetua, Agatha, Lucy, Agnes, Cecilia, Anastasia, and all your saints. Admit us, we beseech you, into their company, not weighing our merits, but granting us your pardon, through Christ our Lord, through whom you continue to make all these good things, O Lord, you sanctify them, fill them with life, bless them, and bestow them upon us. Through him and with him and in him, O God, Almighty Father, in the unity of the Holy Spirit, all glory and honor is yours forever and ever.

0: At the Savior's command, informed by divine teaching, we dare to say, Our Father,
1: who art in heaven, hallowed be thy name. Thy kingdom come, thy will be done, on earth as it is in heaven. Give us this day our daily bread, and forgive us our trespasses, as we forgive those who trespass against us. And lead us not into temptation, but deliver us from evil.
0: Deliver us, Lord, we pray, from every evil. 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
0: Lord Jesus Christ, who said to your apostles, "Peace I leave you, my peace I give you," look not on our sins, but on the faith of your church, and graciously grant her peace and unity in accordance with your will, who live and reign forever and ever.
2: Amen.
0: The peace of the Lord be with you always.
2: And with your spirit.

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Lord, I am not worthy that you should enter under my roof, but only say the word, and my soul shall be healed.

0: Let us pray. 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Through Christ our Lord.
1: Amen.
0: The Lord be with you.
1: And with your spirit.
0: May Almighty God bless you, the Father, and the Son, and the Holy Spirit.
1: Amen.
0: Go in peace.
1: Thanks be to God.

We have worshiped God, the Father, the Son, and the Holy Spirit. 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

0: Saint Michael the Archangel, defend us in battle. Be our protection against the wickedness and snares of the devil. May God rebuke him, we humbly pray. And do thou, O Prince of the Heavenly Host, by the power of God, cast into hell Satan and all the evil spirits who prowl through the world seeking the ruin of souls. Amen.
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God, come to my assistance. Lord, make haste to help me. Glory be to the Father, and to the Son, and to the Holy Spirit, as it was in the beginning, is now, and ever shall be, world without end. Amen.

He is my comfort and my refuge. In him I have put my trust. Blessed be the Lord, my rock, who trains my arms for battle, who prepares my hands for war. He is my love, my fortress. He is my stronghold, my savior, my shield, my place of refuge. He brings peoples under my rule. Lord, what is man that you care for him? Mortal man that you keep him in mind? Man who is merely a breath, whose life fades like a shadow. Lower your heavens and come down. Touch the mountains, wreathe them in smoke. Flash your lightnings, rout the foe. Shoot your arrows and put them to flight. Reach down from heaven and save me. Draw me out from the mighty waters, from the hands of alien foes, whose mouths are filled with lies, whose hands are raised in perjury. Glory to the Father, and to the Son, and to the Holy Spirit, as it was in the beginning, is now, and ever shall be, world without end. Amen. He is my comfort and my refuge. In him I put my trust. Blessed are the people whose God is the Lord. To you, O God, I will sing a new song. I will play on the 10-stringed harp. To you who give kings their victory, who set David, your servant, free. You set him free from an evil sword. You rescued him from alien foes, whose mouths were filled with lies, whose hands were raised in perjury. Let our sons then flourish like saplings, grown tall and strong from their youth. Our daughters, graceful as columns, adorned as though for a palace. Let our barns be filled to overflowing with crops of every kind, our sheep increasing by the thousands, myriads of sheep in our fields, our cattle heavy with young. No ruined wall, no exile, no sound of weeping in our streets. Happy the people with such blessings. Happy the people whose God is the Lord. Glory be to the Father, and to the Son, and to the Holy Spirit, as it was in the beginning, is now, and ever shall be, world without end. Amen. Lord God of strength, you gave your Son victory over death. Direct your church's fight against evil in the world. Clothe us with the weapons of light, and unite us under the one banner of love, that we might receive our eternal reward after the battle of earthly life. Blessed are the people whose God is the Lord. Now the victorious reign of our God has begun. We praise you, the Lord God Almighty, who is and who was. You have assumed your great power. You have begun your reign. The nations have raged in anger, but then came your day of wrath and the moment to judge the dead. The time to reward your servants, the prophets, the holy ones who revere you, the great and the small alike. Now have salvation and power come, the reign of our God and the

Now the victorious reign of our God has begun. You must hold fast to faith. Be firmly grounded and steadfast in it, unshaken in the hope promised you by the gospel you have heard. It is the gospel which has been announced to every creature under heaven. The Lord is my shepherd, I shall want for nothing. The Lord is my shepherd, I shall want for nothing. He has brought me to green pastures, I shall want for nothing. Glory to the Father, and to the Son, and to the Holy Spirit. The Lord is my shepherd, I shall want for nothing. If you hunger for holiness, God will satisfy your longing, good measure and flowing over. My soul proclaims the greatness of the Lord. My spirit rejoices in God, my Savior, for he has looked with favor on his lowly servant. From this day, all generations will call me blessed. The Almighty has done great things for me, and holy is his name. He has mercy on those who fear him in every generation. He has shown the strength of his arm. He has scattered the proud in their conceit. He has cast down the mighty from their thrones and has lifted up the lowly. He has filled the hungry with good things, and the rich he has sent away empty. He has come to the help of his servant Israel, for he has remembered his promise of mercy, the promise he made to our fathers, to Abraham and his children forever. Glory be to the Father, and to the Son, and to the Holy Spirit. As it was in the beginning, is now, and ever shall be, world without end. Amen. If you hunger for holiness, God will satisfy your longing, good measure and flowing over. Let us pray to Christ, the light of the nations and the joy of every living creature. Give us light, peace, and security, Lord. Brilliant light, word of the Father, you came to save all men. Lead the catechumens of your church into your marvelous light. Give us light, peace, and security, Lord. Overlook our sins, Lord, for you are the source of forgiveness. Give us light, peace, and security, Lord. Lord, it is your will that men use their minds to unlock nature's secrets and master the world. May the arts and sciences advance your glory and the happiness of all peoples. Give us light, peace, and security, Lord. Look kindly on those who have dedicated themselves to the service of their fellow man. May they fulfill their work freely and completely. Give us light, peace, and security, Lord. Lord, you open the way, and no one can close it. Lead into your light those who have fallen asleep in the hope of the resurrection. Give us light, peace, and security, Lord. Gathering together all of our needs and intentions, we offer the prayer that Jesus taught us. Our Father, who art in heaven, hallowed be thy name. Thy kingdom come, thy will be done, on earth as it is in heaven. Give us this day our daily bread, and forgive us our trespasses, as we forgive those who trespass against us. And lead us not into temptation, but deliver us from evil. Amen. Lord, hear the evening prayers we bring before you. Help us to follow in the footsteps of your Son, so that we may produce an abundant harvest of goodness in patience and in faith. We ask this through our Lord Jesus Christ, your Son, who lives and reigns with you in the unity of the Holy Spirit, God forever and ever. Amen. The Lord be with you. Blessed be the name of the Lord, now and forever. Our help is in the name of the Lord, who made heaven and earth. And may Almighty God bless you, the Father, the Son, and the Holy Spirit. Amen. Go in peace. Thanks be to God.

0: Hi, everyone. I'm Kevin Elson. Here's a look at what's going on this week in the news. We begin with news from Rome. The Vatican announced that doctors removed the lower lobe of Pope Leo XIV's right lung during the surgery at Rome's Gemelli Hospital. According to the Vatican, the surgery confirmed that the Pope has lung cancer. It said the diagnosis had been suspected by preoperative tests and was confirmed during the surgery. The statement made no mention of treatment going forward, and the Vatican said doctors were not currently speaking of chemotherapy or other therapies. The Pope had been expected to remain for 1 week of recovery in the hospital. The Vatican has canceled all of the Pope's scheduled audiences through October 20th. More news from the Vatican. A week-long gathering marking the 10th anniversary of Amoris Laetitia has come to a conclusion at the Vatican. The gathering brought the world's bishops, conference presidents, and the heads of Eastern Catholic churches together to discuss the challenges facing families today.
1: This document was presented 10 years ago, sparking widespread intrigue. It was the culmination of two consecutive synods on the family and would become one of the cornerstones of Pope Francis's papacy. Amoris Laetitia calls on Catholics to promote the beauty of marriage and to help couples face the challenges of life together. It promotes a welcoming environment for those who have experienced a marital breakup, addressing these situations on a case-by-case basis. And it proposes discernment, that is, addressing doubts of conscience in the company of a priest in order to recognize one's situation before God. 10 years and a few controversies later, Pope Leo XIV has decided to convene a meeting at the Vatican with all the presidents of episcopal conferences and heads of Eastern Catholic churches, along with experts from various countries. It's not about celebrating a document, but rather about looking at the situation of the family, which he clearly wants to make the focus of pastoral care today. And well, in light of Amoris Laetitia from 10 years ago, how to adapt it to today's context, and what the challenges are for the family and for family ministry. The meeting began with an exhortation from the Pope and a meditation. Then, each day, the bishops organized themselves into language-based working groups to discuss a specific topic. They are working on 5 topics, focusing on one per day. These include families today, reality, beauty, and challenges, young people and the vocation to marriage, married life, their early years, a decisive time, and the difficulties of life, accompanying and supporting, and finally, Christian families, the subject of the Church's mission. Each day, they listen to a reflection, exchange opinions, and draft a summary. All of this is in line with the Pope's guidance in the opening. It is not merely a matter of interpreting realities, but of allowing them to challenge us and inspire a sense of pastoral responsibility. The idea is to conclude these meetings with a summary document, not one intended for publication, but a working document that the Pope and the Dicastery for Laity, Family, and Life can use as a basis for drafting an updated version of Amoris Laetitia. The gathering on Amoris Laetitia concluded with a concelebrated mass in St. Peter's Square. The Pope was expected to attend, but after his surgery was announced, it was reported that Pope Leo XIV would not be joining them for the closing ceremony.
0: In news from around the world, in a post published on his official X account, Pope Leo XIV said that the Catholic Church holds the death penalty to be inadmissible because it is an attack on the inviolability and dignity of the person. The Pope published the post on the World Day Against the Death Penalty. The Pope noted that justice can be upheld and the common good of humanity can be safeguarded without relying on capital punishment. He said criminals can be effectively detained in order to protect citizens while still allowing those who are guilty of the possibility of redemption. The Pope's post came a day after the Vatican Secretary of State Cardinal Pietro Parolin and the President of the U.S. Conference of Catholic Bishops made statements against the U.S. government's planned public execution of Nedel Malik Hassan over live stream. More news from the Vatican. Franciscan Archbishop Vittorio Francesco Viola has been named by Pope Leo XIV as the new Archpriest of St. Peter's Basilica and the Pope's Vicar for Vatican City. The 61-year-old Italian Archbishop succeeds Cardinal Mauro Gambetti.
1: Franciscan Father Vittorio Francesco Viola is a new Papal Vicar for Vatican City, Archpriest of St. Peter's Basilica, and President of the Fabric of St. Peter's. In other words, he's assuming the 3 high-ranking

0: positions previously held by Mauro Gambetti, following the announcement a few days ago that Gambetti would become bishop of an Italian diocese. Viola is Italian and is 61 years old. Until now, he served as secretary of the Dicastery for Divine Worship and the Discipline of the Sacraments. He is an expert in liturgy, and among other things, will preside over celebrations marking the 400th anniversary of the world's most important basilica on November 18th. In addition, as vicar for the Vatican City State, he will carry out pastoral duties within the territory, and as president of the so-called Fabrica, he'll be responsible for matters related to the preservation and upkeep of the basilica.
1: And finally in the news, the U.S.-based International Association of Catholic Mental Health Ministers has released two new online resources to help lay Catholics understand the signs of mental health struggles and how to better accompany those seeking help. A video trailer for the courses was presented at Vatican News headquarters October 10th, which was World Mental Health Day. The news conference was part of its international meeting being held in Rome and at the Vatican, dedicated to a healing presence, the Church's call to mental health ministry. The video trailer explains that the courses are not meant to train people how to diagnose problems or to provide clinical treatment or advanced spiritual care. What they do, it says, is merge faith resources with the skills to recognize, speak about, and support people showing signs of a mental health struggle or crisis so that everyday Catholics can learn how to be part of a mental health ministry team for their parish. Pope Leo XIV's prayer intention for October is dedicated to praying specifically for mental health ministries. According to the Pope's Worldwide Prayer Network, more than 1 billion people worldwide live with a mental disorder, and less than 2% of national health budgets are dedicated to public spending on mental health. To see the videos, you can visit CatholicMHM.org. Well, that is all the information we have for you this time. I'm Kevin Nelson. Don't forget, you can keep up to date on Catholic news throughout the week with Catholic Newsbreak right here on the Catholic TV Network.

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Today we bring before you our brothers and sisters who struggle with challenges to their mental health, who suffer in solitude with anxiety, depression, or any other mental illness. You call them by name, with tenderness, and in you they find dignity and hope.

Forgive us for the times we have looked the other way, feeding the stigma and discrimination of persons with mental illnesses. May your church be an open house, a safe space where everyone has a place, a community that accompanies and never excludes, that listens without judging and draws near without fear.

We pray to you, Lord, for those who care, professionals, family members, volunteers, men and women who with patience and love build bridges of understanding and comfort. Give them strength and compassion to sustain others. Send your spirit upon us that we may learn to welcome and integrate care for mental health into the life and ministry of our communities and of the whole church, and thus become a living sign of your mercy, which never abandons and always restores. Amen.

0: Hi, everyone. I'm Colette. Join us on Friday for This is the Day as historian and author Dr. Robert Schaffern discusses his new book, Peter of Galilee, and offers a fresh look at the life of St. Peter, the fisherman chosen by Christ to lead his church. 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
1: So St. Teresa of Avila is one of my all-time favorite saints, and she was born to a very pious family in Avila, Spain on March 28, 1515. At the age of 14, her mother passed away, and she developed a huge devotion to our Blessed Mother. Her father then sent her to a Carmelite convent to receive an education, and it was there where she found her calling to become a nun. While spending time with the Carmelites, she delved deeper in her prayer life, contemplating God's love for her. This led her to many intimate and mystical experiences with our Lord, which inspired her to reform the Carmelite order and co-found the Discalced Carmelites with St. John of the Cross. By the end of her life, she founded various Carmelite convents that were true to the monastic tradition. St. Teresa died peacefully on October 4th, 1582. She is one of the greatest mystics and doctors of the church and is the patron saint of Spain, headaches, and illnesses.
2: Oh, how I long for each Holy Communion. I want to unite myself to Jesus as closely as possible through love. If the angels were capable of envy, they would envy two things. One is the receiving of Holy Communion, and the other is suffering for the love of Jesus. On one occasion when I received Jesus in Holy Communion, in my heart the veil of faith was torn away, and I saw Jesus, who stood before me and said to me,
3: I left my heavenly throne to become united to you in Holy Communion. My daughter, your love consoles me and makes up for the coldness of many souls who receive me without love and faith. They treat me as a dead object.
2: My dear Lord, I love you, and all my strength comes from you, my living bread. I could not live through the day if I did not receive you in Holy Communion. You are my shield. Without you, I do not know how I would live. For my eternal life begins here on earth, every time I receive you in Holy Communion. Lord, how I love you, and how I need you.
3: After you receive me in Holy Communion, take time to talk to me in your soul about whatever fears or problems you have. Then listen in silence, and I will speak to you, comforting you with words of encouragement and love. Remember, always speak to me as your best friend, in simple words.

This feast day was established in 1573 in honor of a 16th century Christian victory against the Turkish invasion. Pope St. Pius V attributed this victory to the intercession of Our Lady, who was invoked on the day of the battle where people all throughout Europe prayed the Rosary. This month is the month of the Rosary and reminds us of the importance of praying the Rosary. The Rosary means garland of roses. Moved by a vision of the Blessed Mother in 1214, St. Dominic devised the Rosary as we know of it today. This prayer enables us to connect to Jesus through the heart of Mary. It is a powerful way for us to meditate on the life of Jesus and the great mysteries of our salvation. Through Mary, we are joined closer to her Son and our Savior, Jesus Christ. This simple and meditative prayer strengthens us deeper in our faith and brings immense peace and grace to our lives.

0: From the studios of the Catholic TV Center, it's the Going My Way show with Father Chris Hickey, with Father Paul Rouse and the world-renowned Catholic TV Orchestra. Today's special guest, backed by popular demand, Father Philip Dabney. Now, here's your larger-than-life host for the show, Father Chris Hickey.
1: Well, Paul, it's great to be with you again. The people are in for a great treat today. Today on the show is Father Philip Dabney. You remember him from the Mission Church.
2: I know Philip, yeah.
1: All the people will remember him. He belted out the Marian show.
2: It was still hearing tears to my eyes.
1: I hope for the right reasons.
2: Yeah,
1: not because we weren't good, I hope.
2: Oh,
1: okay,
2: beautiful.
1: Good. Thank you. Because I keep hearing it from all my people, you know? So yeah. I'm very excited about it because whenever it plays, we asked him to come back on. He's coming back on the show. And for those of you who tune in, know that the most frequent flyer on the show is the director. So we're hoping to bring the bishop in too later on.
2: Oh, he's the director.
1: Yes, he's the director.
2: Okay.
1: So I want to dedicate this first song to my friend up in Draket, Lillian Vinyl. She's our biggest fan. She came all the way to Norwell to visit me for Mass and said, I want to hear my name on the show.
2: From
1: all
2: Vegas.
1: Right? So, Lillian, this is for you. We're going to sing The Best Things in Life Are Free.

0: Well, what do you think of that start? Not bad?
1: Beautiful.
0: I did that in the most precious blood minstrel show when I was about a junior in high school.
1: Yeah, it would have been a couple of years ago.
0: Maybe a few years ago. Longer than I care to admit, to be honest with you, at this point. Yes, thank you very much. We're going to be right back. You tuned in on a great day because he's a return guest because he was so, so good. Our dear friend, Father Philip Dabney. We'll see you in just a moment. You watch us on America's Catholic Television Network.